0: I'm telling you, it's a miracle.
1: I can't believe it still works.
0: Oh, wait a minute here. The clip here where the strap attaches is cracked. Oh, that's really unfortunate.
2: I know how to fix that. There. You can clip the strap onto this loop.
0: Well, aren't you Mr. La-di-da here? You got my camera all fixed here for me here. Oh, thank you, young man. I appreciate that.
1: Some guys save the world with duct tape. My Anthony here does it with zip ties.
2: You'd be surprised what they can do.
0: Hey, you know, it was still recording when that long-necked thief ran off with it here. Look at this here.
3: Hey, no, no. Hey, Karuri,
1: this footage has to be worth something.
2: He's a pretty good videographer.
1: He's got a good view from up there.
0: Hey, listen, just thank you for getting it back for me.
4: Well, okay, it's all come good. We're at the village, I reckon. All those on the deluxe overnight tour may now disembark.
1: This is such a cool place.
0: Hey, well, are you two coming?
2: Not us. You two are spending the night?
0: Of course. Here's the best part. Now, why come all the way to Africa and not experience it? Might as well sit at home, watch it all on TV, you know? But look, now, Matilda and I, we'll cover the upgrade, won't we, dearie? I'm sure that that means yes. So, why don't you be our guests, okay?
2: Thank you, but I think we'll stick to our plans. It can be dangerous in the park at night.
0: Well, if you wanted safe, you should have just gone to Niagara Falls for your honeymoon. I mean, Matilda, honey, it's a time to wake up. Maybe you could use these, huh?
2: Oh, thank you.
0: Matilda, love.

0: After the safari, we headed back to our hotel, and that night, Anthony took me to this beautiful open-air restaurant. We ate under a palm tree with a light breeze coming off the nearby lake. There were pink flamingos walking around our table. It was so romantic. I can't wait to see what he has planned for tomorrow.
1: Kilimanjaro's first climb. 6 weeks.
0: What you watching?
2: Oh, just a documentary on Mount Kilimanjaro.
0: Oh, those little kids over there remind me of my family.
2: Homesick already?
0: Not at all. This is wonderful. I can't believe you arranged everything. I thought you'd never want to come overseas again. You know, after Kashmir and all.
2: Kashmir was out of control. This trip, on the other hand, has been carefully planned.
0: What did Yosef give you when we were getting out of the Jeep yesterday?
2: You saw that?
0: I did. You've been acting a little strange since we got back.
2: He gave me tickets.
0: Tickets for what?
2: I didn't want to tell you.
0: Yeah, I gathered that. What's going on?
2: Buck Becker is here.
0: The Buck Becker?
2: The one and only. He's taking a film crew up Kilimanjaro tomorrow. People with tickets get to spend time at his base camp and then accompany his group up the first day.
0: Really?
2: I suppose they weren't much good to Yosef and Matilda.
0: You knew Buck was here, didn't you?
2: Honestly, I had no idea.
0: Well, we're gonna do it, right?
2: The problem is, we need to get there by this evening.
0: Why is that a problem? The mountain is only a few hours away. If we get to the bus station by 2, we'd have plenty of time.
2: I know. The thing is, traveling outside the tour isn't the safest thing. We'd be taking a chance on our own. I don't want our honeymoon to be, you know, one of those tragic stories you read about.
0: It'll be fine. Nothing's gonna happen. Besides, you can't miss a chance to meet your climbing hero.
2: Okay, let's pack. So, what do you think of African ice cream?
0: It's interesting.
2: Did you want to walk through the market? Maybe we can visit a street vendor for lunch.
0: Do we have time?
2: Sure.
3: Hey, that cost me $2.
0: What? What is that?
2: I think it's a baboon.
3: Oh. It came out of nowhere. What is it with us and thieves lately?
0: I don't know.
4: You got to watch your stuff around here.
2: You saw that?
4: You're not the first one it's happened to. The baboons hide around the corner. When they see a tourist, they run up and steal the ice cream. Happens all day long.
0: Why doesn't someone do something about them?
4: This serves as our entertainment. Look, 2 more are waiting for another victim.
0: Looks like they could use the ice cream, poor little things.
4: I'm Samson.
2: Anthony, and this is my wife, Michelle.
4: What brings you to Tanzania?
0: We're here on our honeymoon.
4: Ah, congratulations.
2: Thanks.
0: Thank you.
4: Have you eaten?
2: We have not. Do you have any suggestions?
4: My friend runs a restaurant right around the corner. You know what? I would like to buy you dinner.
0: Oh, we couldn't do that.
4: I insist. You must leave with a good impression of my city.
0: This looks like a really nice place.
4: Do you have a taste for goat meat?
2: I'm not sure. Never had it.
4: Today's the first time for you then. This is the best place in Tanzania for nyama choma.
0: I don't think I've ever heard of that dish.
4: You will like it. Trust me. Please go in and choose a table. I'll be right behind you.
2: Sounds good.
5: Hello?
4: I think I found them. Be ready in 1 hour.

0: What did you say you do for a living?
1: I have a taxi business.
2: How many cars do you run?
1: There are about 10 in our fleet.
3: Your bank card, Samson? I will see you next time.
1: Could you get us a box for leftovers?
3: I'm sorry. We are out of to-go boxes.
1: Well, how about a bag or something?
3: I'm sorry, but we don't have bags either.
1: You guys!
2: We need to get to the bus station. I think it's a couple miles walk down this main street.
0: We should probably get started.
2: Thanks again, Samson.
1: You are very welcome.
0: It's been so good to meet you.
1: The pleasure has been all mine. Now I hope you enjoy your time at Kilimanjaro.
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0: It was 3 o'clock. We would need to hustle to the bus station if we were going to make it to the mountain before evening. Look!
1: Found one of my cars. Need a lift?
2: Sure.
1: This driver here is taking me back to the office. We can drop you off the bus station on the way.
0: Thank you. This really helps.
2: Oh, now we can relax.
1: Hello? Ben. Aumejiluambiba. Nibuni wawa.
2: How far is your office from here?
1: It's across the town. Why?
2: Just curious. Excuse me, Samson, where are we going?
1: The main road is blocked up ahead, so our driver is taking a detour.
2: Not the best part of town.
1: It's just a side street.
0: Let me just say that by this point, Anthony's red flags were up all over the place. And mine, trusting soul that I am, were still completely stowed, buried deep under my unwavering hope in the human race. It's just a side street, he muttered. Yeah, the kind of side street you go down and disappear. Suddenly, the car stopped for a guy in the road. He spoke to our friend and then opened my door. Also well-dressed and well-spoken, he introduced himself as Junior, smiled broadly, and squeezed his 250 pounds of bulk in beside me. Hun, can you move over a little bit?
1: You'll be cozy back there.
2: Michelle, I don't like this. It's locked.
5: Are you trying to open the door? Why was your husband trying to open the door?
0: Anthony?
5: No, we are not good men.
1: Driver, you need to drive faster.
5: Don't you know we are not good men?
2: What?
1: You people. We are the mafia. Do you understand me? This is the mafia. We own this whole part of town and you are going to do exactly what we tell you.
5: Stop trying to open the door.
1: We are almost there. I told you we are almost there.
5: Turn left
0: here. What do we do?
5: Driver,
1: we have to
5: America. Driver, turn now.
0: With general chaos in the car, we pulled around a corner and turned down a dark alley, blocking in two big black cars that apparently had been waiting for us. Men came pouring out of them, and soon there were 6 or 7 swarming around our car. Our driver left the vehicle, and the next 5 or 10 minutes were spent mostly just yelling, the majority of that coming from Samson, who was turned around in the front seat screaming at us.
1: All of it! Do you hear me? We want money! Give us everything you have now.
5: Empty your bags, both of you.
1: If you cooperate with us, you might get out of here alive.
0: Here, this is all the money we brought.
2: It's all we have. Please let us go.
1: Count it, Junior.
5: 100, 200, 300.
1: You have to have more. You are hiding it somewhere on you.
2: We're not honest.
1: You saw those other guys out there, right? Our leader is in one of those cars. I'm going to give him this money, but it's not going to be enough for him. We need more.
2: I told you, it's all we have.
1: It's not enough. We are taking you to an ATM, and you are going to withdraw as much as you can from your account. We know you have more money.
2: Michelle, start praying. Do you see our clothes? We are not rich people.
1: I don't believe you.
2: God, convict these men right now. We are under your authority. You rule over all things.
1: Don't bring God into
2: Lord,
1: this.
2: Lord, we ask for your justice.
1: Be quiet.
2: What these men are doing to us is wrong.
5: Come on, stop it.
2: You see what these men are doing. Help them to know that this is wrong. Help them to know that we are your children and you are the God who avenges the oppressed.
1: Anthony!
2: Please, come now. Help these men to turn before it's too late.
6: Yes.

0: You, when you prayed, I heard something that I need in my life. And I need you to pray for me.
1: What do you want from God, Junior?
0: I need a new life. I don't want to live this way anymore and do these things to people. You must pray for me.
2: Junior, you are a man of influence. People will listen to you and follow you. God created you to steer people, to lead them into good things. There's a new life for you if you choose it. Lord, give Junior the courage to change, to stand up against evil and turn from those who would pull him away from you.
3: You have to pray for me too, Anthony. Please, say a prayer for me.
2: Samson, God made you to tell people about him. He gave you a gift with words to use for his sake. Don't waste it. Lord, help Samson to change. Give him conviction and courage to walk away from this sinful path. Help him to meet Jesus and follow him with all of his heart. And use him to tell others about the gospel.
3: Thank you.
2: Right now, you need to choose to change your life. If you want to change, you need to start by giving us our money back.
1: These big, scary men who had been screaming profanities in our faces just moments before were flustered, fidgety, confounded by this new dilemma. Anthony launched into the story of Jesus telling Peter to throw his nets in the water and how life change can never start without obedience.
2: Guys, if Peter wouldn't have obeyed, he wouldn't have caught the fish. And ultimately, he probably wouldn't have followed Jesus. It's the same for you. Life change begins with obedience.
1: Both men became nervous and distracted, eyes darting from the $300 in his hand to the other cars parked in front of us. Samson began insisting that we leave.
0: If we give the money back, those other men will kill us.
3: Then they'll come after you. You have to leave.
2: Okay, Samson. I understand, but remember, following Jesus must be more than words.
0: Samson will go over and distract them. While he's doing that, you guys run to that wall, and from there you can reach the street undercover. You'll have to move quickly, though. When they find out you're missing, they'll try to catch you.
3: If you ever come back to Tanzania, find me, and keep praying for me.
2: I will.
3: Here, take this taxi money to get to the bus station.
2: Thanks.
0: So, how do we stop them from chasing you?
2: Is this car blocking them in?
0: Yes.
2: Just a second. Okay, can you reach the steering wheel from back here?
0: I think so.
2: Then grab it.
0: Okay. Why am I doing this?
2: Just wait.
0: Seriously?
2: This car isn't going anywhere with you zip-tied to the steering wheel.
0: All right. Go. Now.
2: Goodbye, Junior. I'll get your bag.
1: Okay.
2: It looks like we can make it to the street from here. They won't see us if we crawl down and run behind it.
1: I think we discovered Junior. We have to hurry.
2: We're only halfway there. Look.
1: Can we fit in there?
2: Maybe. Pull the crate with me.
1: Okay.
2: You first. Is there room for me?
1: Yeah, hurry.
4: Do you see them?
3: No! They must have made it to the road. Stay where you are until they leave. I'll make sure they don't find you.
1: Thank you, Samson.

0: It's a bummer we missed Buck's group, but I think this is even better. Just the two of us.
1: I'm glad we still decided to come. How high do you think we've climbed?
0: Oh, I'd say 1,000 feet. You tired?
1: A little. What are you thinking about?
0: What happened to us, Michelle, is exactly what I was afraid of. But I got a glimpse of the person I've always been, and the person I want to be.
1: How so?
0: I prayed for a safe honeymoon, but I think that was the wrong prayer.
1: What do you mean?
0: Sometimes it seems that our main goal is to arrive safely at death's door. But Jesus prayed, "Your kingdom come, your will be done." I need to live every day more aware of the kingdom coming. Being a part of the light, blazing in the darkness, and seeing the darkness flee. That brushing up against darkness that made our stomachs queasy, maybe that's a small price to pay to see God bring men to their knees. I want more of that in my life.
1: Yeah, me too.
2: I tried to
0: listen.
2: Warn you. Just because Kilimanjaro is the easiest of the Big Seven doesn't mean it's going to be easy for us. I think they were my exact words.
1: Am I seeing things?
3: Yes, I know, I know. Oh, hey, looky, is that young couple there?
4: Yosef, Matilda.
2: Well, be still, my heart. You came out of your glass bubble after all. Good for you.
4: We ran into a little trouble on the way, so we missed Buck Becker, but we got to experience Kilimanjaro, and, well, we're here.
2: Well, you're in luck. I see that fella there.
4: What? Buck? Is this his group?
2: Yep. We're just tagging along until we talk her out. Son, come over here. I want you to meet some friends of ours.
4: Buck Becker is your son.
2: He sure is.
4: No way.
1: I can't believe this.
2: Oh, yeah, I know. Buck wasn't lucky enough to inherit my physique.
3: Buck got his climbing from my side.
5: Hey, I'm Buck.
4: My name is Anthony Strauss, and this is my new bride, Michelle.
5: Glad to meet you.
1: We continued ascending the mountain with Buck for a couple of hours and had a great hike. Anthony got to spend time with a legend, one of his heroes. Today, we are packing to come home. We've done a lot of talking about our experience with Samson and Junior. This is all I know. We, Anthony and I, found treasures in our hearts that we didn't know we had. We found faith and conviction and boldness and zeal, gifts from God, and they came only in the crushing. In the crying out, we found power in the name of Jesus.
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himself in the waters there, combing in apart his slimy hair. 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That's Herman,

Now what old Herman say? Now go on, Lily, why can't you see? I got flies to catch and frogs to meet. 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So goodbye, girl, won't you move along? Don't bother me, I'm having too much fun. Sing your

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1: These presents for Graceland really look good all wrapped up, but the best part is what's inside.
2: That's true. So let me ask, what's inside of you? Do you like getting presents? My name is Zach, and this is listener-supported Keys for Kids. Whenever someone gives me a present, I rip right through the wrapping paper to see what's inside. After all, that's the most important part of the present. A present can be pretty on the outside, but it's really only a good present if what's inside is good. When you become a Christian, Jesus makes your heart good on the inside, no matter what your life looks like on the outside. Then you can say thank you by loving others and obeying Him. It's like giving Him a present back. Romans 12:1 says, present your bodies as a living sacrifice, holy and pleasing to God. Our story for today is entitled, Pretty Presents. Whoa! Vivian exclaimed when she saw the pile of things her mother had laid out on the table. Is Gracie getting all of that for her birthday? Mom nodded. Grandma brought some of it over. She found a lot of things on sale, so your little niece is probably getting more than she needs. I offered to wrap Grandma's gifts for her. Vivian sat down beside her. Can I help? You sure can, Mom replied. Vivian chose a doll in a pink dress. She wrapped it in bright purple paper and tied a silver ribbon around the package. There, that looks really pretty, doesn't it? But do you know what I like most about presents? What's that? Mom asked. What's inside them, said Vivian. That's the best part of a present. I agree, said Mom, a thoughtful expression crossing her face. P-R-E-S-E-N-T spells an interesting word. It can be pronounced present, which is another word for gift, or it can be present, which means to give. Vivian laughed. So when I give a gift, I present a present? Mom nodded. That makes me think of a verse in the Bible, one that tells us to present ourselves to God. Vivian reached for more wrapping paper. If we do that, are we making ourselves a present for Him? And if our lives are a present, we should make sure they're filled with good things, right? Well, actually, we have nothing good in ourselves to offer God. Mom said, we're saved by God's grace through faith in Jesus. When God looks at us, He sees Jesus's goodness, not our own. But the Bible tells us to do good things after we're saved, doesn't it? Asked Vivian. Yes, Mom said. When we put our faith in Jesus, He gives us His Spirit so we can show His love to others and serve Him. Vivian held up the present she had just finished wrapping. So it's not enough to just look good on the outside, like we're wrapped in pretty paper. When we present ourselves to Jesus, He makes us good on the inside. That's the kind of present God wants. That's right, said Mom. It's what's inside that counts. So how about you? Has Jesus made you good on the inside? Or are you trying to make yourself look good on your own? You have nothing good in yourself, but when you trust Jesus as your Savior, He gives you His goodness and makes you a truly pleasing gift to God. Then you can let others see His love and goodness in the way you live. To learn more about what it means to trust in Jesus, get your parents' permission, then go to keysforkids.net/salvation. Our key verse today, once again, from the letter to the Romans, chapter 12, verse 1.
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0: Just finished taking a nice long walk in the woods, talking with the Lord. You know, when you're into so much living, you get mighty thankful for those moments when you and the Lord can meet one-to-one. You seem to blend into His tranquility. To this day, I don't know how many people make it through life without this one-to-one relationship with their Maker. Must be rough, real rough. Oh, not that I use the Lord as a crutch, nothing like that. In fact, I get mighty upset when people who fight the idea of having a God to look up to, having a personal relationship with the Lord, think it's a crutch. No, I disagree. Crutches are something you lean on because you've been injured and need the support. When you really know the Lord, there's no injuries to the spiritual body. You walk tall because in Christ you're a total person. So there's no leaning. Well, there I am sermonizing and getting way off of what I was going to tell you about. But you don't mind, do you? Especially when you know I'm sharing some of my most precious thoughts with you all. Praising the Lord is just second nature to me. Well, now, let's get back to my memories of the Sugar Creek Gang. We really got ourselves into a spin-tailing adventure, a real kidnapping. Some unidentified men had kidnapped Mr. Charles Winthrop's daughter. Mr. Winthrop was the wealthiest landowner in these here parts. In fact, when my dad and mom were first married, they bought their farm from him. Mr. Winthrop has his great big mansion right outside of Sugar Creek, with guards and all. I've been told that he had more businesses than just real estate. But that was something pretty secret. We really didn't know Mr. Winthrop, except to say hello. And that wasn't very often, because he was always chauffeured around and stuff. He'd sometimes come visiting my folks. They weren't real close or nothing like that. But once in a while, Mr. Winthrop would drop by our house, and my dad and he would talk for a while, and then he'd leave. Dad would never say anything, but that evening he'd mention Mr. Winthrop during evening prayer. I never thought much about it, but now, with this kidnapping and all, well, Mr. Winthrop began to take a little more focus in my life.
1: Boy, Big Jim's been in the sheriff's office a long time. I wonder what they're talking about.
2: Sure wish we could have gone.
1: Yeah, well, it wouldn't have been a good idea. Big Jim and Bill are the oldest, so they should do the talking.
3: Do you think they'll let us help capture the criminals?
1: I don't see why not. We've helped Sheriff Leland plenty of times.
4: Yeah, but this is a lot more serious. I'll bet Mr. Winthrop will call the FBI in on it and all.
2: You think so?
4: Well, he can afford it.
1: You're right. Why do you think anybody would want to kidnap Cynthia?
4: Well, probably for the money. I bet you anything, whoever took her is going to be asking for a ransom.
1: Well, how much do you think?
2: Mr. Winthrop's a pretty rich man.
4: I couldn't even guess.
3: I bet it'll be more than $100.
4: Oh, way beyond that, Little Jim. People don't go around kidnapping important people's children unless they're after something.
2: What time is it now? I have to get home and help Mom fix dinner.
1: We got time. Besides, Big Jim will drive us.
2: That's right. It won't take as long.
1: You mean you're going to let him drive you home? Do you think the car will make it?
2: Stop rubbing it in. It was a big misunderstanding. We didn't mean to insult Big Jim and his new used car. Hey, where did you guys go?
1: Oh, just up the road. We were going to turn around and pick you guys up. And that's when that car went speeding by. We stopped and were turning around when Sheriff came down the road. He stopped and asked us if we'd seen the big Cadillac and told us Mr. Winthrop's daughter had been kidnapped. After that, we just followed on down, and then you guys got in.
3: When people kidnap little kids, they don't hurt them, do they?
1: Oh, no. They just hold them until their folks get the money.
4: Not all the time, Circus. Sometimes kidnappers can be pretty mean. You remember about the girl who was buried alive?
5: Buried alive?
1: Ooh, that's awful.
3: Oh.
4: Well, it was in the newspapers a while back. Well, these two guys kidnapped a rich man's daughter, and they put her in this box, almost like a coffin, except it had water and food for about a week. And they buried her underground, fixing it so she could get oxygen and all.
3: Yeah, and then what?
4: Well, then they sent a note to her parents telling them what they'd done and asking for a ransom.
2: Do you remember how much?
4: No. Well, it was a lot, though.
1: Did they get their money?
4: Yes, and they didn't get caught either.
2: Wow.
4: They left a note giving directions on where to find the girl.
3: Was she alive?
4: Yes, but she was a mess. Had to go to the hospital and all to get better. Well, being in such a small space for such a long time.
1: How long?
4: 5 days.
1: Wow, that must have been horrible.
4: It was.
3: Does that mean that Cindy might have the same thing happen to her?
2: Who knows?
1: Criminals do real strange things.
3: Yeah.
2: Well, if all they want is money, that's no problem for Mr. Winthrop.
4: Yes, but what if he gives them the money and they turn around and do the same thing again?
3: Could that happen?
4: Well, I don't see why not, unless they're caught. That's where we come in.
1: That is, if Sheriff gives us permission to help.
3: Well, why wouldn't he?
1: Because this just isn't a small-town crime and all, like robbing a grocery store. It's a big kidnapping.
3: Yeah, but wouldn't he want as many people to help as he could?
4: Well, not necessarily. Well, you see, with kidnappers and all, they usually say not to involve the police.
3: Yeah, but the sheriff is helping.
1: Well, but that's unusual, isn't it?
4: Yes, and we'll have to wait until Big Jim and Bill come out to tell us how Sheriff Leland got involved. But what I was saying is that kidnappers sometimes, well, really a lot of the times, well, they say to the people who they kidnap from, if you guys tell anybody, we'll hurt the kid.
3: Really? Oh, that sounds awful.
2: But it seems to me this kidnapping wasn't very secretive. I mean, racing down a road like that and all, with the sheriff right behind him.
4: Bet something happened. A mix-up in their plans.
1: Maybe.
4: Well, anyway, even though we're willing to help, the sheriff might think that so many of us is more of a hindrance.
2: You might be right.
3: Well, if we can't help one way, I know of another.
1: What's that?
3: Praying. You see, these criminals might be smart and all, but they're not smart enough to fool the Lord. So, whether the sheriff lets us help or not, I'm going to be praying real hard.
2: That's real good, little Jim. We can do that, and we will. Circus, didn't your dad work for Mr. Winthrop?
1: Yeah, he does landscaping for him in the spring.
2: Did you ever go over there?
1: Sometimes. When I was there, I used to get to play with Cindy. She was real nice. You know how you hear that rich kids are real spoiled? But Cindy's not. She's really friendly. She even let me ride her pony.
4: Wow, did you ever meet her dad?
1: Well, no. He's a real busy man. Even Cindy doesn't get to see him very often. And I think it makes her kind of sad. You know, she has no brothers and sisters. She's just got a lot of pets. Mm. When I'd come over, she'd be so happy to see somebody your own age.
2: Funny. I always thought it would be real great to be a rich kid. But now I'm thinking maybe it wouldn't be. Her mom seems to be always traveling.
1: Hey, that's right. Last time I was over there, her mom was on a cruise to Europe.
3: Yeah.
2: Yeah, I know. I heard my mom and dad talking about it over dinner one night. And how she's never home and how he's always working.
3: I'm thirsty.
1: Why don't we go over to the sweet shop?
4: Wait, what happens when Big Jim and Bill come out and we're not here?
2: Well, oh, I know. We can leave a note on the windshield of his car.
1: Anybody got a piece of paper and a pencil?
4: I do.
1: Well, you can write the note.
4: Okay, you guys go on ahead.
3: Oh, boy. I'm going to get a chocolate egg cream.
2: Mm-hmm. Don't you think it'll spoil your dinner?
3: It's spoiled anyway. We're having liver tonight.
1: Well, I like liver, especially when it's smothered in onions.
2: You must have real old taste buds.
1: What do you mean by that?
2: Well, the reason why most kids don't like liver is their taste buds are so sensitive that strong taste in foods like liver...
3: Ugh, I hate the stuff.
2: Just leave a bad taste in your mouth. But the older you get, the more you can stand stuff like liver, spinach, avocados.
1: Yeah, but I like all those things.
2: That's what I was saying. You've got old taste buds.
1: Where did you get that stupid idea?
2: Oh, some medical journal.
1: Are you sure you didn't hear it on some dumb radio program?
3: Yeah, you're always listening to radio programs.
2: Come on, you guys. Here's the sweet shop.
3: Hi, Mr. Smitty.
6: Hi, fellas.
2: Hello.
1: Boy, I sure love the smell of a sweet shop.
6: Well, what are you fellas doing here midweek?
1: Well, didn't you hear? Big Jim and... Ouch!
2: Big Jim got this new used car, so we got a ride into town.
6: Mighty fine. Well, do you fellas want your regular?
3: Yeah, and can I have extra chocolate in my egg cream?
6: Sure. Who's that for? Oh, just let me get the phone and I'll be right with you.
4: Why'd you kick me?
2: How'd you know the sheriff wants that kidnapping spread around?
4: It'll probably be in the newspapers tomorrow.
2: Fine. And when the newspapers come out with it, then it's public. But if we want to be good detectives, we have to learn to be discreet.
3: Discreet?
2: Secretive.
3: Oh, yeah, yeah. Dragonfly's right. Yeah, we gotta be discreet.
4: Hey, did you guys order my HFNS?
2: Soon as Mr. Smitty gets off the line. Look, we didn't mention anything to Mr. Smitty, just in case Sheriff Leland didn't want it out. You know.
4: Oh,
7: good idea.
1: Why don't we sit here at the corner table so we can talk?
4: Well, let me order my hot fudge first.
1: Well, don't worry about your hot fudge. We're going to get our regulars.
6: Well, fellas, now to get your orders. You're HFNS, Potry.
4: Right.
6: Uh-huh.
1: We're going to sit right here in the corner.
6: Fine. When you fellas were driving in Big Jim's car, you didn't by any chance see a big black Cadillac driving down the...
1: Well, how did you know?
6: Well, I figured something was up when Dragonfly walloped you in the shin. But it was a phone call, actually. It's out, and I respect you boys for keeping it a secret. The more people know, the more dangerous it is. But seems now like the whole town knows. Pity. Mr. Wyndham's daughter kidnapped.
3: It's terrible, Mr. Smitty.
4: Who was that on the phone?
1: Yeah, who?
6: My wife. She heard it from Sylvia.
4: I wonder how many phone calls Sylvia listens in on.
6: Here you are, little Jim.
3: Oh, thanks.
6: I don't think she was eavesdropping. She just had to make the calls to the sheriff and the FBI.
3: Wow, the FBI!
4: Yeah, but she didn't have to go spreading it around.
6: I can appreciate what you're saying, but I'm sure this thing is big enough to make the city papers and all. One hot fudge.
4: Oh, thanks.
3: You think so?
6: I know so. Mr. Winsop's a pretty important man.
4: Well, you're right. You wouldn't have any guesses on who done it.
6: Not the foggiest. Mr. Winsop's in a world that none of us would have any idea about. Big business has its own rewards and consequences. He deals with a lot of money and a lot of power.
3: Well, that's okay if he put the Lord first in his life.
6: Huh? What was that, little Jim?
3: I just said that having money and power's okay, just so long as God gets first place.
6: Yes.
3: I mean, it doesn't matter what kind of a job you've got. If God's first in your life, things are just different.
6: The banana split?
1: Oh, well, that would be for Big Jim. Well, he's the one who likes banana splits. Oh, but I'll eat it. I can have my marshmallow sundae on Saturday.
6: Fine. I'd hate to throw it away. Tell you what, it's on me. In fact, the whole lot is on me.
3: Wow, thanks.
4: Yeah,
1: we really do appreciate it.
6: Thanks. Nothing, fellas.
4: Do you know Cindy? Mr. Smitty?
6: Yes, her nanny brings her in once a month for a sundae. She likes hot fudge nut sundaes, too. Calls them HFNS, just same as you, Potry.
2: Just once a month?
6: Yes, they keep a pretty tight rein on her sweet tooth.
4: Oh, I'd die. I'd just absolutely die.
6: I'm sure you would.
4: Well, I think ice cream has got to be one of the most terrific inventions in the world. Also, this hot fudge just dripping over all that luscious ice cream with these yummy nuts and gobs of whipped cream. Well, if I had one wish, I'd wish... Hey.
2: What was that?
3: Those were gunshots.
2: Maybe somebody's been hurt. I'm going to...
1: Don't go out there.
4: Not yet. Wait.
6: Well, I'll be rope tied, Holstein.
3: Maybe somebody robbed the bank, too.
1: Do you see anything, Dragonfly?
2: Some broken glass. The sheriff's window. Big Jim's out in the middle of the street with the sheriff. They're leaning over somebody.
1: Do you think maybe...
2: Oh, no!
6: What is it?
2: It's Bill! Something happened to Bill!

0: I'm going to have to interrupt here. I didn't want to, but Mr. Brenner's there waving his hand and telling me our time together is ended. But I'm going to be back again, because I wouldn't miss telling you this Paul Hutchins adventure for all the world. So, until the next time, I want you to take care and the Lord's blessings on you.
1: You've been listening to another dramatic adaptation of Christian children's literature, brought to life by The Bookshelf. 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

0: The Department of Broadcasting of the Moody Bible Institute presents Parsonage Hill and the Turnabout, the story of Reverend Peter Spartan, his family, and his ministry. We trust as you listen to the unfolding of this story of faith, it will challenge your hearts and minds. Now, Parsonage Hill and the Turnabout. Things are coming together in a very good way for the Spartans and the Allens. However, there are a few strings left untied. Although Roy and Joy had finally realized what their folks meant by being stumbling blocks, Joy still had the job of explaining all this to Anna. Roy offered to help. But at this point, Anna just simply missed her mother and was doubly sure that her folks wouldn't be having the problems if they hadn't started taking Christianity so seriously. Convincing her differently was going to be quite a job.
1: You gotta see what we mean, Anna.
2: You've read the verse to me 5 times, Joy. I practically know it by heart. You're not supposed to eat meat or do anything that makes somebody else stumble. You didn't do that.
1: Sure I did.
3: Both of us did, Anna. Instead of bringing our problems to the Lord, we started fighting. Then you looked at us and saw what we were doing, decided that what we were doing wasn't any different from people who haven't accepted Jesus. We were stumbling blocks.
2: That's dumb.
3: No, it's not, Anna. Look, all through the New Testament it says Jesus has set us free. And at the same time it says, yes, you're free, but don't do anything that would cause another Christian to doubt or for a non-Christian to think Jesus isn't the way. And that's what we did. We started you doubting.
2: No, you didn't.
3: Of course we did.
2: It had nothing to do with you. Well, not much, just a little.
1: Yeah, well, that little is a lot.
2: But that's not what's really wrong. I mean, I know what you're saying. And if that's what the Bible says, well, then, yeah, you were wrong. But it's not you, really. It's Mom. Me and Dad knowing Jesus has just made her scared of us.
3: Well, I don't think she's scared, Anna.
1: Did you hear when she's coming home?
2: Not yet. Daddy's with her now.
3: That's great.
2: I guess.
1: Look, Anna, we could spend all night saying it was our fault, but I guess what we want you to know is that, well, you tell her, Roy.
3: Joy and I, well, we prayed and took things to the Lord, and we know we haven't been good testimonies at church or at school. Jesus does change your life. But you've got to be willing for the changes. I mean, I don't know about Joy, but the last month has been real rotten for me.
1: It's been pretty rotten for me, too, Roy.
2: All brothers and sisters always fight.
3: Well, it doesn't have to be that way. I mean, we can disagree, but that wasn't it. We just weren't respecting each other. That's the bad part.
2: Okay, so you've made up.
1: Yeah, and we want you to know how badly we feel about being a bad testimony
2: it
1: to you.
2: It doesn't matter,
1: it
2: Joy.
1: It does.
2: It doesn't. Let's stop talking about it.
4: It does, Muffin.
2: Daddy.
4: Hi, love.
5: Hi, love.
2: Oh, Mommy.
3: Wow.
1: We didn't even hear you come up the stairs.
2: Oh, Mama, Mama.
1: Boy, did you surprise us.
6: They wanted to.
2: You mean you knew about it, Grandma?
6: I'll never tell.
5: Hello, Joy. Hi, Roy.
3: Hi, Mrs. Allen. Hi, Mr. Allen.
1: Hi. Boy, is Anna glad to see you.
4: How are you two?
1: We're fine.
2: Oh, you look so pretty, Mama.
5: So do you.
2: Oh, I'm so glad to see you.
4: I've got an idea.
2: What?
4: What would all of you say to pizza at Mario's?
3: Wow!
1: That sounds great!
2: Oh, it sure does.
5: What about it, Mom?
6: Well, I hadn't started to prepare anything.

0: That's really great, Anna.
1: Well, what do you say? To the pizza parlor?
2: To the pizza parlor!
3: Come in.
4: All tucked in, Anna?
3: Uh-huh.
5: Did you have a nice time tonight?
3: Uh-huh.
5: I never knew three youngsters could devour so much pizza.
3: We couldn't help it. It was so good.
5: Well, you get some sleep now, because you're getting up bright and early tomorrow.
3: Wow, whole week off from school.
5: Pretty special. Well, you say your prayers now, and I'll kiss you goodnight.
3: Oh, that's okay.
5: What?
3: I mean, you don't have to listen to me say my prayers.
5: Well, I want to.
3: I'm a big girl now. I mean, I can say them by myself.
5: Anna, I want to hear you say your prayers. I really want to.
3: Oh, Mama, I love you. I don't want you to leave again.
5: Oh, baby, I'm not going to leave. I promise. And I want you to say your prayers. I want you to believe in Jesus. Ever since you became a Christian, you have been such a good girl and...
3: But you left, Mama. You left. You wouldn't have left if Daddy and me hadn't changed.
5: Anna, it had nothing to do with you. I don't know how to say this, but sometimes people don't want to listen to God. Not right away. And I guess that's the way I am now.
3: But maybe you're right, Mama.
5: No, I'm not right. I'm not right at all.
3: Then why don't you accept Jesus?
5: Anna...
3: Why not, Mama? If we're right and you're wrong...
5: Anna, I can't. I don't know. Let's hear your prayers, okay?
3: Okay. Dear Heavenly Father, thank you for bringing Mommy back to us. I guess I was wrong about you, and I want to ask forgiveness. And I pray for Daddy and Mommy. And I pray Mommy will come to know you.
6: You asleep?
7: No.
6: I have insomnia. What's your problem?
7: Too much coffee.
6: You and Tom certainly were on the phone a long time. Serious talk?
7: Yes. He told me he probably wouldn't be as active in church activities as he has been.
6: Oh? Something wrong?
7: No.
6: Well, you're usually not that calm about someone giving up participation in church business.
7: Well, in his case, I am.
6: Well?
7: Well, what?
6: Are you going to tell me why? I mean, when someone says they won't be active, usually something's wrong.
7: Well, usually that's the case. But for Tom, something's right.
6: I don't understand.
7: He said he wants to spend more time with Janet. He wants to win his own world for Christ, which includes his next-door neighbors and the people across the street.
6: Oh, I see.
7: And he wanted to let me know that he'd be at services and prayer meeting, but that for a while he was going to spend more time with his family. He wants Janet to see that Christ brings families together.
6: Oh, now what are they doing up so late? Yes.
8: Can we come in?
6: Sure.
8: Hi.
7: Hi. What are you two doing up so late? Beat you to it, Elaine.
5: Very funny.
0: Well, you want to tell him, Joy?
8: You can tell him.
0: You sure?
8: Sure.
0: Okay. Both of us have been praying and reading the Bible, staying up just to pray for Anna. We didn't know that the other one was doing the same thing. We found out when we both went downstairs to get some milk.
7: Oh, milk? Oh, that sounds pretty good.
6: Peter, they were sharing that they were both praying, not going to get milk.
7: I know, and I think it's wonderful. I also feel like a glass of milk.
0: We want to know if we could have some of that applesauce cake.
6: The one I made for the luncheon tomorrow.
0: Don't you have time to make another one, Mom?
7: Yeah, Mom, don't you have time to make another one?
6: Oh, man.
8: I want some too, Mom.
6: Oh, all right. Come to think of it, I haven't had a taste of my own cake in months.
7: Oh, see, it was a good suggestion, Roy.
8: We'll meet you downstairs.
7: Wait a minute.
0: What's wrong?
7: I just wanted to tell you how grateful to the Lord we are about the growth you two have been making in spiritual matters.
0: Mm. We know that, Dad.
8: Now can we meet you downstairs?
7: Meet us? We're going to beat you down there.
6: Peter, I'm not even out of bed.
0: We'll beat you. We'll beat you.
8: Hey, wait for me.
6: You're not even running, Peter Spartan.
7: I know. I'm going to let him beat us.
6: What? After all that fuss?
7: Well, we're alone. So I thought I'd take this opportunity to give the woman I love an extra special kiss and an extra special hug.
6: Oh, Peter, you can still make me blush.

0: Well, that must be the Pratts. I'll get it.
1: I'll be right down. They're a little early, aren't they?
0: Oh, better early than late. Tom, Janet!
2: We early?
3: Come on in. It's great to see you.
4: We didn't come too early, did we?
0: Well, it's always open house here. And no, you didn't come too early. In fact, we weren't even expecting you.
4: Weren't you going to call, Tom?
2: Have you ever tried to get through to a minister?
0: Well, I'm thinking of getting some more lines.
2: We'll bring it up the next meeting.
5: Well, okay. Hello, Janet, Tom. We didn't expect you. It's good to see you.
2: We got home this afternoon, and we thought we'd come over to Bible study.
5: Wonderful. Oh, wonderful. Just wonderful.
4: How have you been?
5: Fine. Just fine.
4: I guess you're surprised to see me.
0: Surprised? Well, not when folks have been praying as hard as we have.
2: Janet accepted Christ in Lyons. A friend of yours.
4: Reverend Robert Canton.
0: Bob Canton? He's a minister? Oh, well, that's a miracle.
4: Well, that's exactly what he says about you.
0: Oh?
5: I could tell you stories.
0: Don't you dare. Oh, but we can talk about those things later. Janet, praise the Lord.
4: Yes. I'm not used to the words, but praise the Lord.
5: Welcome to God's family. He's been waiting a long time.
4: And we've got some other people we care a lot about. We want to start praying for them.
0: Who are they?
2: Friends in Lyons. Bessie and Jake Frank. But Reverend Canton's working on that.
0: Well, then they've got a lot of power coming their way.
5: Power in prayer.
4: I want to thank you for caring about all of us. Anna, all of us.
0: Well, Tom had the right idea.
2: What idea?
0: Taking charge in your own world. If every Christian took charge in winning people to Christ in their own world, there'd be a turnabout. The likes we've never seen.
2: Sounds like a good title for a sermon. Make your world do a turnabout for Christ.
5: Mm. I'd say that was a very solid suggestion.
0: Next Sunday?
2: Well, I didn't mean right away.
0: Why not? It'll be a beginning for our spiritual revival in Eatonville. A great beginning. Make your world do a turnabout for Christ.

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2: Have you ever heard of the Underground Railroad?
3: Yes. What does that have to do with Wits End?
2: Because your tunnel may have been a hiding place for runaway slaves before the Civil War. It's the story of the Ross family. Henry, his wife Caroline, and William, their 17-year-old son.
4: You're being sold.
5: No.
6: I'm not going.
7: Please,
5: no.
7: Sir, don't split up our family.
8: Caroline, get on something warm. We're heading north.
9: They've enacted a new law. Anybody helping slaves can get arrested. You're going to Canada.
7: How are we
9: going to
7: get there?
5: Yeah.
9: It's called the Underground Railroad.
5: But what about our son? He was meeting us here.
9: You've just got to hope he makes it, too.
6: I got to go to Cabin Creek, see my folks.
10: You might as well head to Canada. I have a map for you. I wrote it out on leather because it's durable. This will lead you all the way to Canada.
5: This here's a fake wall. Get inside.
11: I got permission from the sheriff of this town to search your house. Take her outside.
5: Get your hands off me! They just up and took her. We gotta get going now.
7: We got a problem with that, though.
5: What?
7: We don't know where to go next.
2: They wandered around for days, heading north, but not trusting anyone for directions or to give them a place to sleep. But as the wind got colder and the snow piled up around their feet, they knew that they would have to take a chance and knock on a stranger's door.
7: Come on, Caroline. There's a house up here. It's next to a church. Just a little further now.
5: Can't do it.
7: Come on now. Stay with me. Stand up, Caroline.
5: Can't.
7: All right. I'm going to carry you then. Stay with me now. Don't let go, Caroline. We're here. We're going to be fine. Hello in the house.
12: Oh, my. Come inside. How long have you been traveling?
7: A few days.
12: Bring her over by the fire.
7: Think she's going to be okay?
12: I don't know.
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2: Henry stayed with Caroline for 2 days. He didn't know it at first, but he had stopped at the rectory of a church, the place where the minister lived. The man who helped him was Andrew, the minister. Henry went to the church itself and prayed as hard as he could that Caroline would soon rise from her bed and be ready to move on. She was powerless, barely able to speak. Reverend Andrew called a doctor to see what he could do.
7: She's going to be okay. I know it. She's been through worse than this.
12: Just keep praying, Henry. Oh, doctor, how is she?
14: Well, Reverend, she has a very high fever. I'm afraid it looks like pneumonia.
7: What's that? Is it bad?
14: It's very dangerous.
7: Dangerous? What do you mean dangerous? Tell me the truth.
12: Henry, is there anything that can be done?
14: Well, we need to keep her as cool as possible and bring that fever down. Cold cloths on the forehead, that type of thing. I've got an herb mixture I could give her, and it seems to work sometimes.
7: You gonna give it to her now?
14: No, not yet. I'll need to get some and bring it back, but... In the meantime, just stay close to her.
12: Thank you, Doctor.
14: You're welcome. And I'll be back as soon as I can with those herbs.
12: Are you okay, Henry?
7: I think I just want to be alone with her.
2: Henry stayed by Caroline's side every second. She was awake and alert, but the fever continued to rise. Little by little, the life was drained out of her.
5: Henry, could you get me some more water?
7: Right here. It's right beside you.
5: Oh, thank you.
7: Let me tell you about what I planned.
5: Uh-huh.
7: When we get to Canada, I'm gonna build you a nice house.
5: Oh.
7: We have a yard and a garden.
5: Oh, yeah.
7: You can plant beans and tomatoes and...
5: go on. Henry. Go on.
7: I don't want to do it alone. You gotta get well.
5: I don't have the strength. Henry.
4: Oh, Caroline, don't even talk that way.
5: It's okay. I'm not scared.
4: I am. I want you to come home, Caroline.
5: Oh, Henry, I'm going home. It ain't Canada, and it ain't in Tennessee. It's with Jesus. Go on ahead. Henry, go on to Canada and build you a house. Oh. Have yourself a garden and save a room for William when he gets there. Uh-huh. And Henry, make sure he marry a nice girl. Not some crabby old woman like me. Oh. Tell him I'm up there, keeping an eye on him. And every time you wake up in the morning, from now till the day you die, I want you to remember how very much I love you.
4: Oh, Caroline.
5: Do me a favor.
4: Yes.
5: Tell me some more about the garden. You're gonna have flowers?
4: Oh, yeah. Lots of flowers. Uh-huh. Some tulips and petunias.
5: Uh-huh. Oh, nice.
4: And a big old magnolia tree. If they grow them up there.
2: That very same night, Caroline died. Reverend Andrew and Henry buried her the next day. Henry put her in the dress that he got her in Cabin Creek. They both said a prayer, sung a hymn, and went back into the church. Henry knew as soon as it was over that he had to move on. He got his things together and started on for Canada alone. Later that night, Reverend Andrew was paid a visit by an unwanted visitor.
15: Hello?
16: Reverend, my name's Nathan. I have a couple questions for you.
15: Okay, go ahead.
16: I'm looking for some runaway slaves. You wouldn't happen to have seen any, would you?
15: Slaves? No. Only men who are free.
16: Uh-huh. And how do you explain the fresh grave in the back? The one with the cross saying, Caroline? You know, I happen to be looking for a couple of slaves. One named Caroline.
15: Well, sir, even if I had them in here, which I don't, I wouldn't let you in anyway. Frankly, I find what you're doing despicable.
16: What, retrieving my property?
15: They are not property. They are people. Not horses or plows or bags of cotton. People.
16: Well, thanks for the sermon.
15: How you can do this is beyond my imagination.
16: Reverend, I don't really care for what you're doing either. You're helping fugitives from the law, and you're going to jail for it.
15: I'd rather be locked in jail with a conscience than be free without one.
16: I guess you've never been in jail before. I'll be seeing you.
15: Are you sure you don't want to come in and search the place?
16: No, Reverend, if you say there ain't nobody in there, I believe you. Which means he's already left, and you'll be wanting to stall me so I can't catch him. Thanks for your help.
15: Oh, Lord. Help Henry right now. Quicken his steps, Father.
4: Oh, dear Lord, help me. Give me strength, Lord.
16: There he is!
4: Oh, no.
16: He's running. Cut him off, John.
17: Derek!
4: Oh, God, help me.
16: Henry, good to see you again. Tie him up. We got a long trip back to Tennessee.
2: By now, William was slowly making his way northwest. Running alone was much different than running with someone. There was no one to urge him on when the snow got deep and he felt he couldn't walk another step. And worse than that, it was very doubtful that his family would even be there at the end of the journey. On this night, he was told by his last contact to head east around the next town. Look for the church steeple and a patch of woods. There he'd find a tunnel that led into the church rectory.
15: Come on in, son. Glad you found the tunnel. It's the safest way. I've built one that goes over to the basement of the church, too. Ooh, are you hurt?
18: All I got's a scratch on my arm. Got caught in some thorns.
15: Fairly deep. I've got some salve I can put on it.
12: I'm Reverend Andrew. Welcome to my humble home. Well, the basement of it anyway. What's your name?
18: William.
12: Okay, William, I have a room for you and...
18: What is it? Why are you looking at me so strange?
12: You're William?
18: Yes, sir.
12: Are your parents heading north, too?
18: Not sure. Haven't seen them in a long time.
12: Is your father's name Henry?
18: Yeah.
12: Your mother's name is Caroline?
18: Yeah, how'd you know?
12: They came through here.
18: My folks made it out?
12: Your father just left here 6 or 7 hours ago.
18: I gotta find them. Which way did they go?
12: You can't leave now. It's almost daylight. You might as well head back to Tennessee if you're gonna do that.
18: But I gotta see them.
12: After dark. Right now you have to rest.
18: How you think I'm gonna rest? My family's out there.
12: William. I need to tell you something.
18: What?
12: It's about your mother.
18: Mama? What about her?
12: I'm sorry, but she passed away.
18: How?
12: She was very ill with pneumonia. Do you know what that is?
18: I heard of it. Mama.
12: Oh, I'm sorry, William.
18: Mama.

0: 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We always love hearing from you.
1: Do you want any more soup?
2: No, thank you.
1: How's your arm?
2: It's good. What was that you put on there?
1: It's a salve. The Indians around here showed me how to make it from some herbs and, strangely enough, a mineral we found down in the tunnel.
2: So this is your house?
1: It belongs to the church. It's called the rectory. If you want to catch up to your father, you should leave as soon as it gets dark.
2: Thank you.
1: For now, take your time. If I were you, I'd try to sleep. Uh-oh.
2: Who is it?
1: I don't know, but you better get out of sight.
2: Where?
1: Go back down to the church tunnel and shut the door. Just stay down there until I come and get you.
2: All right.
3: Reverend Jameson?
1: Coming! Hello, Sheriff. What can I do for you?
3: Well, I need to ask you some questions.
1: Go ahead.
3: You see this man behind us?
1: Yes, and I see the slave trader holding him, too.
3: Right, well, his name's Henry Ross. You know him?
1: Henry Ross.
4: He's not going to tell us anything.
3: Let him speak.
1: Sheriff, we have a growing congregation. Every Sunday we get more and more people. For all I know, he might be a new member that I haven't been able to meet yet.
3: Mm-hmm.
1: Why don't you unchain him and bring him inside?
4: I told you.
3: Reverend, look, Andrew, I know your views on slavery, but I refuse to believe you'd go so far as to hide runaway slaves. But I know you'll tell me the truth. So, whatever you say right now, I'll believe.
4: Are you out of your mind?
3: Quiet. Reverend, have you been hiding slaves?
1: Are you asking me as a sheriff or as a friend? If you're asking me as a sheriff, then I won't answer you on my rights as a citizen. If you're asking me as a friend, well, a friend wouldn't ask.
4: It's a lot of hogwash. Arrest him!
3: I'm sorry. Reverend, I've got no choice. Come on.
1: On what charges?
3: Suspicion of harboring fugitive slaves.
1: You can arrest a man on suspicion of something?
3: Well, just until these slave owners get what they want and leave. All right. Come on.
4: And take the other one, too.
3: You mean Henry?
4: Yeah, throw them both in jail. I'll get him later. We got work to do. Come on in here, John.
5: Excuse me, Reverend.
1: Wait! Why is he going into my home? Let me go! He can't do that!
3: Come on, Reverend. It'll all
1: That's
3: be over soon.
1: Home.
3: Just come
1: it's
3: on!
1: Wrong.
4: Okay, John, you ready?
6: Ready for what?
4: Let's search the place.
6: Why? We got the one we wanted, and the other one's dead.
4: There's awfully nice rewards for people bringing slaves back.
6: What makes you think anybody's here?
4: Somebody's here. Look.
6: What?
4: Two bowls of soup on the table. Still hot. The Reverend sure don't seem like he'd have that kind of an appetite to eat two bowls. You think?
6: You right.
4: Somebody's in here. And I ain't leaving till I find him.
3: All right, you can have this cell.
1: Sheriff, you've got to let me go back to my house.
3: And Reverend, you can have this one.
1: Please.
3: Look, what's wrong with you? They'll look around and leave. Now settle down.
1: But this man's son is in there.
7: My son?
3: So you are hiding slaves. I wish you hadn't told me that.
7: My son's in your house?
1: Yes, Henry. William came through last night.
7: Oh, praise God. We gotta get him out of there.
1: Exactly. Sheriff?
3: Can't help you.
1: Why not?
3: It's the law, Reverend.
1: It's a bad law, and you know it.
3: Doesn't matter.
1: This man just lost a wife, and now he may lose his son.
3: It's my job, Reverend. I'm upholding the law, good or bad, because that's what I'm paid to do.
1: You're letting your job keep you from doing what's right?
3: It's the only job I've got.
1: A man's life is at stake. You can't stand there and act like your job is more important than he is. These are human beings, Sheriff. People created in the image of God, his most precious creation.
3: You don't have to preach to me. I go to church, Reverend.
1: And so I appeal to you in the name of Christ, your master, to help us. Please, help us.
4: Anything?
6: Nothing. I looked everywhere.
4: There's gotta be a fake wall or something around here.
6: Well, maybe whoever it is went on already.
4: No. Somebody's here. This fireplace here, did you check that?
6: The fireplace?
4: Somebody might be stuck up in the chimney.
6: Are you joking or something?
4: No. If there was somebody up there, I sure would enjoy a nice fire about now. Wait a minute. I got an idea. Go get some firewood.
6: But you gonna build a fire now?
4: I'm gonna start one and then close the flue so the smoke fills the place. We'll smoke them out.
6: That's a dandy idea.
4: Go get the wood.
8: Nathan built a big fire, and just as he planned, the smoke rose and filled the church. Unfortunately, after a while, the fire grew out of control, and sparks flew out, catching the rug on fire.
4: Fire! Get some water! It's got the rugs!
6: Okay, you're right.
8: Before Nathan knew what was going on, it was a blazing inferno, thick with smoke and raging flames. William was still in the basement tunnel, hearing Nathan shouting above him. He panicked and knew that he was probably going to be captured. He quickly took the leather map out and hid it behind a beam in the wall of the tunnel. He thought that if he was going to be captured, at least Nathan wouldn't have the map of the railroad as well. He decided then to investigate the commotion and opened the door of the basement. The smoke had already filled the room. The smoke poured into the tunnel and it engulfed William. He staggered around trying to find his way out, but he was confused and disoriented. He fell down, overwhelmed by the smoke. Nathan and John were outside watching the rectory go up in flames, unable to stop it.
4: It's too much. It's all going up.
7: We better get somebody.
9: The house!
7: William!
3: What'd you do, Nathan?
9: Somebody get help. We need water.
4: It was an accident. What are they doing out?
7: My son!
9: Did anybody come out of there?
4: No.
9: Come on, Henry.
4: Stop him, Sheriff.
3: Be quiet and grab a bucket.
9: William's still in there.
7: Where?
9: The tunnel. Wait!
7: No, I gotta get him.
9: The flames are too high. Let's go through the church.
8: Andrew and Henry ran to the church and went into the basement tunnel, trying to meet up with William from the other side.
9: Stay low, Henry.
7: William!
9: This way.
7: William!
9: There he is, up ahead.
7: William!
9: He's unconscious.
7: Put him on my back.
9: All right. Let's go.
8: They pulled William back through the tunnel and out of the church, just as the flames and smoke spread through it.
9: Here, lay him down. He's coming too. Thank God.
7: William.
9: Papa.
7: Oh, son.
9: You're here.
7: It's a miracle. Praise God. Oh, William, thank God you're alive.
8: The house burned down completely that day, and it even damaged part of the church. Nathan went to jail for destroying property. The sheriff let Reverend Andrew go, ignoring the protests by Nathan, who vowed to get him fired from his job. The sheriff didn't seem to care. Henry and William left quickly for Canada, but not before stopping at Caroline's grave.
10: Goodbye, Mama. Sorry I didn't make it sooner. Guess we'll just have to wait a little bit before we're together again. Oh, Mama, I bet you're the prettiest one up there. Mm-hmm. Now, don't you worry about me and Papa. We got plans. Talked about them today. Mm-hmm. I'll make you proud. And I work real hard. Try not to lose my temper so much. I'm gonna miss you.
7: Come on, son. We need to get moving.
10: Yes, sir. Goodbye, Mama. I love you.
7: Goodbye, Caroline.
8: And a few weeks later, they made it to Canada and stayed there for the rest of their lives. But it was never an easy life. Work was hard to find. Henry never got to build that home like he planned. He never had a backyard or a garden of his own or a big magnolia tree. But he did have his son, and he was free.
11: What an incredible story.
8: Yes, it is.
11: So what does Wits End have to do with all of this?
8: Well, my research leads me to believe that this is the town where it all took place.
11: Odyssey?
8: Yes. And Reverend Andrew ran the Underground Railroad right from here. I was thinking that this was the tunnel where William hid when the place burned down.
11: Unbelievable.
8: The problem is, I can't find anything here to back that up.
11: But wait a minute. Didn't you say that William hid in a tunnel going from the rectory to the church?
12: Yeah.
11: But this tunnel would have gone from the rectory back into the woods. The church would have been on the other side.
12: Then there must be another tunnel.
11: There'd have to be.
12: But why haven't I seen any...
11: What is it?
12: Right there. I knew there was something strange about these wooden beams.
11: What about them?
12: Look, they're going in a different direction than the rest of the frame. They disappear into the dirt.
11: What does that mean?
12: You got a shovel?
11: More than one.
12: Get them. I'm breaking through. Here, look.
11: Take my flashlight.
12: Thanks. It is another tunnel. I'm going in. You?
11: Wouldn't miss it. Mind your head, though.
12: Oh. This must be it.
11: What are you doing?
12: Checking behind these beams.
11: Why?
12: The rocks are loose. This has to be the one. Could you hand me your shovel?
11: Sure.
12: Thanks.
11: I don't understand. What is it you're
12: looking for? This is it. This is... Jack, I found it.
11: What?
12: The map. Here it is. The map of the Underground Railroad.
11: You mean William's map?
12: Yes. It happened here. This is the proof. William was right here.
11: You're not really here for just the museum, are you?
12: No. This isn't going to the museum.
11: I didn't think so.
12: No, sir. I'm keeping it. I never told you my last name. It's Ross. You see, William was my great-great-grandfather.
11: Really?
12: So many stories have been told about him in my family. Stories handed down so many generations. But this is the first real proof I have that they're all true. Jack, thank you. Thank you for everything.
11: Oh, you're welcome. And thank you, Carl.
12: Why?
11: It's an honor for me to be a part of a place that was involved in something so important. And to meet a man from such a brave family.
0: The men, women, and children who ran from slavery were some of the most courageous people who ever lived. They were willing to risk their lives in order to gain their freedom. But the slave era was a troubling time in American history. The idea of slavery goes against many of the things that Jesus taught. He taught us about how precious life is and how we should love others. Like when he spoke to the Samaritan woman at the well, Jesus knew that many people hated Samaritans, but he also knew that she was a person who was created and loved by God. Or when Jesus ate dinner with the tax collectors and sinners, he knew he would be criticized for it. But he also knew that they were people who needed salvation. Time and time again, Jesus preached against hate and told us to love our neighbor, no matter who or what race our neighbor is. Well, that's all for now. If you ever want to write to us, we'd love to hear from you. Just send your card or letter to Adventures in Odyssey, Colorado Springs, Colorado, 80995. 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It's called The Underground Railroad. 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And I'm Chris, hoping you'll join us again next time for more Adventures in Odyssey.
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1: We greet our friends everywhere with Chapter 30 of Perilous Journey, the story of John Bunyan. Today featuring the third episode in his Pilgrim's Progress. 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

0: John Bunyan was coming to the end of his days as a prisoner in Bedford Jail. Soon he was to be released and begin his ministry as a pastor and evangelist. But as he sat in his small cell reading his work, Pilgrim's Progress, to fellow prisoners, he knew only that the story of Christian was his story. As Christian comes to the house of the interpreter, he receives warnings and encouragements. In the figure of interpreter, John Bunyan gives a picture of the godly Puritan pastors that from their pulpits gave him help on his pilgrimage.
1: Surely the interpreter Goodwill spoke of is at home.
2: Who is it? What would you like?
1: Sir, I am a man that has left the city of destruction, and I am going to Mount Zion. I was told by the man standing at the wicket gate that if I called here, you would show me things that would be helpful to me on my journey.
2: Come in. A moment while I light a candle. There. Now follow me, Christian. What do you see?
1: The portrait of a man.
2: Describe him.
1: He is very grave. His eyes are looking up to heaven. The Bible is in his hand. The law of truth is written on his lips. The world is behind him. He seems to be pleading with men.
2: One more thing.
1: Oh, yes. A gold crown hangs over his head.
2: Look very carefully at this portrait, Christian. It is a picture of the only kind of man that the Lord has authorized to be your guide in difficult places. Remember the Bible in his hand, the world at his back, the truth on his lips, the crown over his head.
1: I will remember.
2: In your journey, you might meet with some who will pretend to lead you aright, but their way goes down to death. Come this way.
1: This room is covered in dust.
2: Let the room be swept.
3: Yes, sir.
1: The dust is choking me.
2: Stop the sweeping. Sprinkle water on the floor. Now sweep.
1: The water settled the dust, and I can see that the room is being swept up easily now. But what does this mean?
2: This dusty room is like the heart of a man who has not been sanctified with the sweet grace of the gospel. The dust is original sin and inward corruption. The man that first began to sweep when all the dust flew is the law. That is to show you that the law, instead of cleansing the heart from sin, only stirs it up and makes it worse, for the law cannot subdue it. The one who brought water and sprinkled it on the floor, then swept up so well, is the gospel. But come, there is more to see. What do you see?
1: Two men, each sitting on a chair.
2: Now will the action begin.
3: I'm not going to wait for whatever I want. Where's my treasure? Where are all the good things we're supposed to get?
4: Our master tells us to wait for the best things that are to come.
3: When will they come? I want them now. Look, a man is coming with treasures. Over here. I'm the one who wants my treasure now. Patience wants to wait. Look at the treasure he has poured out for me. Look at it all. And you, Patience, have nothing to show for all your waiting. Look at it all. It's all mine.
1: Poor Patience sits quietly with nothing. while passion enjoys wealth and pleasures.
2: But watch as a short time passes.
3: It's gone. All my treasure is gone, and I have nothing but filthy rags. It's gone. I have nothing left at all.
1: I hope you are going to explain this scene.
2: Passion is a figure of the men of this world. Patience of the world to come.

0: He will have glory when other men have only rags.
1: Yes, and as well the reward that patience waits for will never wear out, but worldly riches can be gone in a minute.
0: It is like the parable our Lord Christ gave about Dives, the rich man, and Lazarus. It is said to Dives, in thy lifetime thou receivest thy good things, and likewise Lazarus evil things. But now he is comforted, and thou art tormented.
1: That scripture is very plain. Now let us move on.
0: I see a hot fire by a wall, and a man throwing water on the fire. But all the same, the fire burns higher and higher.
1: The fire is the work of grace within the heart, and the man throwing water on it is the devil. Now come behind this wall and see why the fire does not go out for all of the water that is thrown on it.
0: Another man, behind the wall where the fire burns, secretly pours oil on the fire to make it burn even hotter.
1: Who is he? This is Christ, who with the oil of his grace maintains the work already begun in the heart. And because of this, no matter what the devil does to put out the fire of grace, the souls of God's people are kept by Christ.
0: I see.
1: Let us go outside. You are dazzled.
0: Yes.
1: What do you see?
0: A beautiful palace. And on the top, people walking who are dressed in gold.
1: Let us go up to the door.
0: There are many men crowding about the door.
1: They would like to go in, but cannot. What else do you see?
0: There is a man near the door of the palace, sitting at a desk. He seems to be taking down the names of those few who are entering the door. Oh, and there are many men in armor trying to keep out those people who are permitted to go in. Everyone seems to be afraid of the armed men.
1: Not everyone. Watch.
2: I am not afraid of those who would keep me out of the palace. Doorkeeper, take down my name, for I would enter in.
3: Yes, sir. I have thy name down.
0: He draws his sword and puts a helmet on his head. Oh, he's going to charge the men in armor.
2: Charge!
0: Oh, they are wounding him terribly.
1: And he is cutting down those who oppose him.
0: He made it. He's going into the palace.
2: Come in. Come in. Eternal glory shalt thou win.
0: I don't think you need to explain the meaning of this to me. I pray I too may persevere and take the gates of heaven by storm if need be.
1: You must remember these things that you have seen. They will spur you on in your journey.
0: I will, good interpreter.
1: The Comforter be always with you, Christian, to guide you in the way that leads to the celestial city. It is time for you to go. Farewell.
0: Farewell, interpreter. Farewell.

Oh, my burden makes me slow. It is so heavy. Oh, now I seem to be going up a hill. Oh, the way is hard. And what is it that I'm coming to at the top of the hill? It is a cross. And a little below it, a sepulcher. What is happening to me? My burden has fallen from my back. It's rolling down the hill. It's gone into the sepulcher. Oh, I can stand straight. I can breathe freely. My burden is gone.

0: And it was the cross that took it away.
1: John, stop reading your book for a moment. I have a question.
2: Yes, what is it?
1: When Christian left the city of destruction, why didn't he lose his burden there? He forsook his old life of sin.
3: I should think all that did was to prevent him from adding more sin to his burden. But that wouldn't take care of the sins he already had. Right, John?
2: Yes. Don't you agree, Thomas, that it's at the cross of our Lord that sin is dealt with? It's here that Christ paid for sin with his life, and here that it can be forgiven and forgotten.
1: I do see. Would you read on, John?
2: The light's getting bad.
3: We need a candle.
2: But I've used the last of those Elizabeth brought me. The jailer says I cannot have any more of his.
1: Perhaps you could read a little more. It's not quite dark yet. The nights are so long.
2: I'll read until the light goes. Let's see. Ah, here. Now, as Christian stood looking at the cross and weeping, behold, three shining ones came to him and saluted him with, "Peace be to thee." So the first said to him, "Thy sins be forgiven thee." The second stripped him of his rags and clothed him with a change of raiment. The third also set a mark on his forehead and gave him a roll with a seal on it, which he bade him look on as he ran, and that he should give it in at the celestial gate. So they went their way. Then Christian gave three leaps for joy.

You've heard Chapter 30 of Perilous Journey, the story of John Bunyan, featuring today the third episode of his Pilgrim's Progress. This is another in the series Stories of Great Christians, and comes to you from the radio studios of the Moody Bible Institute.

Listen, little one. You know, when Jesus sent you to us, oh, we loved you from the start. You were just a bit of sunshine from heaven to our hearts. Not just another baby, oh no, 'cause since the world began, there's been something very special for you in his plan. That's why he made you special.

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0: This is Sunshine Kids.
1: Well, hello there. I am a coot.
2: You're a coot? How do you spell that?
1: C-O-O-T.
2: Okay. Welcome to Nature Corner, Mr. Coot.
1: Thank you, Uncle Bob. The boys and girls are probably wondering what a coot is.
2: So am I. Why don't you tell us, okay?
1: I'm a water bird, about the size of a duck. My feathers are slate gray.
2: Very beautiful. You sounded like you were laughing a few seconds ago, Mr. Coot. Can you do that again for us?
1: Sure.
2: You're funny. When you opened your mouth, Mr. Coot, I noticed your pretty beak.
1: Right. My bill is bright white. But do you see that white shield on my forehead?
2: Yes, I did. I noticed that, Mr. Coot. It's a bright white patch of feathers, about the size of a ping pong ball.
1: It blends right in with my white beak, doesn't it?
2: Oh, it certainly does. But you have bright red eyes, and they really stand out.
1: Yes, they do, Uncle Bob. Hey, say, look, why don't you just call me Captain, all right?
2: Hey, great idea, Captain Coot. Say, I noticed your feet are kind of unusual. Would you explain them to the boys and girls?
1: Yes. Hey, kids, you'd expect most water birds to have webbed feet, wouldn't you?
2: Oh, for sure, Captain. They're necessary to help you swim.
1: Not for me.
2: You don't have webbed feet?
1: No, sir, I don't.
2: Hey, you don't, do you? Now that I'm looking at your feet, you have normal-looking bird toes to me.
1: Almost, Uncle Bob.
2: Oh?
1: Yes. On each toe, my wonderful creator puts special lobes.
2: What are lobes?
1: Flaps of skin that my maker carefully designed.
2: Well, now, how do these flaps or lobes help you, Captain Coot?
1: They're like special paddles on each toe.
2: Oh, I get it. And they help you swim, like webbed feet would help ducks swim, right?
1: Yes, that's right. And they also help me to walk on the water.
2: Hey, wait a minute. Run that one past me again. You can walk on the water?
1: I sure can. In fact, that's why some people call me the Peter Bird.
2: The Peter Bird? Oh, sure, from the story of Peter and the Creator's book.
1: Right. He walked on the water for a few seconds, but then he began to sink.
2: Mm-hmm. How long can you walk on the water before you sink, Captain Coot?
1: Well, actually, I run on the water, Uncle Bob.
2: I see. Right on top of the water?
1: Sure. Mm-hmm. I can run about 20 feet.
2: Boy, that is super fantastic. Then what happens?
1: I sink.
2: I see. What keeps you up on the water?
1: My super fantastic toes.
2: The tiny skin flaps act kind of like water skis then, right?
1: You've got it.
2: How does it help you to be able to run on the water, Mr. Coot? I mean, why do you do it?
1: I can be standing on some water lilies eating bugs, and I want to get to another patch of water lilies 20 feet away.
2: So you run on the water instead of fly or swim?
1: Neat, isn't it?
2: It really is. It's faster for you.
1: I also run on the water to get into the air.
2: Well, how do you get on your feet while you're still in the water?
1: I kick my feet and I beat my wings real hard, and that raises me up out of the water.
2: Okay, I get it now. And you start to run then.
1: And when I get up enough speed, I start to fly.
2: I see. Are you a good flyer?
1: No, I'm a far better swimmer.
2: Now, Captain Coot, I know you're a water bird, but why do you like the water?
1: Because that's where my food is.
2: I get it. Water, plants, and little fish,
1: Yes.
2: See, tell the boys and girls how you catch them. I think they'd be interested.
1: I put my head underwater, kick my special lobed feet, and head for the bottom.
2: Oh, you dive, huh?
1: Sure. I can dive to the bottom of a 25-foot deep lake and stay there for about 25 or 30 seconds.
2: And while you're there, you use your big, sharp, white bill to snip off tender water plants, don't you?
1: Yes, that's my salad bar, Uncle Bob.
2: Every critter needs his leafy vegetables.
1: I help to balance the ecology of the water that way.
2: Oh, explain that, Mr. Coot.
1: For a lake or pond to be healthy, it should have a right balance of plants and fish.
2: And by eating those bottom-growing plants, you help to keep plants in proper balance, don't you?
1: Sure do.
2: Okay. What do? Tear off a mouthful of water plants, swim to the top, and chow down?
1: Right. And then I wait a few seconds, get a good breath of air, and I dive again.
2: I noticed when you swim, Captain Coot, it looks like your feet are doing the backstroke.
1: Yes, both legs are kicking together. But, Uncle Bob, did you notice my pretty toes when I'm pushing through the water?
2: Yes, they're spread wide apart.
1: That's so each flap of skin the master designer put there can spread out and act like a paddle.
2: But when you pull your feet forward, you squeeze your toes together, I noticed. How come?
1: So I don't waste energy.
2: Oh, I see. That reduces drag or reduces friction in the water.
1: Yes. My maker taught me to be an efficient diver.
2: Boy, he is super great to teach you that. Then when you want to push yourself forward...
1: I just spread the toes apart and the lobe flaps act like oars on a boat.
2: And you book out.
1: Yes.
2: Now, Captain Coot, as you're out there swimming on the lake, you must have enemies, don't you?
1: Hawks and eagles sometimes swoop down and hassle me.
2: Uh-oh, Spaghetti-O. How do you protect yourself?
1: When the hawk is just about ready to strike, I'll duck my head underwater and splash him with my feet.
2: How does that work, Mr. Coot?
1: I have powerful legs, and when I'm threatened, I can kick them hard.
2: I see. And you can kick water in the hawk or eagle's face.
1: Sure. That spooks him out and he flies away.
2: That is super neato. Now, don't you have an interesting story about splashing during mating season?
1: Well, Uncle Bob, every year during mating season, we male coots splash each other real bad.
2: Why do you do that?
1: I try to scare the other male coot away from my nesting area.
2: And the one who splashes the other guy the hardest wins, right?
1: Yes, mm-hmm. And then he goes off and helps the missus build a nest.
2: Where do you build it?
1: In the reeds.
2: In the water?
1: Yes. My maker taught me to build it about a foot above the water in the reeds, Uncle Bob.
2: Oh, that's great. That keeps the eggs nice and dry. How many eggs does the missus lay?
1: About 8, and we both take turns incubating them.
2: That's the way. I'm glad to hear you like to help her.
1: Well, I don't want to run away from my responsibilities as a father.
2: Good for you, Captain Coot. We need more birds like you.
1: When the babies hatch, Ma and I have to feed them for a whole month.
2: Then they can dive and be on their own?
1: Yes. Then it's usually time for us coots to migrate to warmer climate.
2: You said you weren't a very good flyer, though, Captain. Does this cause a problem?
1: No, we coots know our weak spots. And the great creator taught us to fly close together when we migrate. Real close. In fact, we look like a raft of birds in the sky.
2: Now, you must do this for a special reason, but I'm not sure what it is. Would you tell us?
1: Hawks, owls, and eagles...

0: really don't know about
1: that. Yeah, I don't know. You gotta have faith. You gotta have faith.
2: Yeah, so what's faith?
0: Oh, Phil, everybody knows what faith is. Faith is, faith is, it's... Faith is. Faith is.
3: Don't laugh. How would you define that word, faith?
0: Dad, what is a good definition of faith?
3: Son, the Bible gives the best and the most accurate definition. Get it?
0: Okay, right up here on the shelf. Where shall I turn?
3: Hebrews chapter 11.
0: Okay. James, back one. Got it. Chapter 11.
3: And verse 1, Tony.
0: Okay, Hebrews 11, 1. Now faith is being sure of what we hope for and certain of what we do not see.
3: Let's read it again, this time together.
0: Okay, Dad. Now faith is being sure of what we hope for and certain of what we do not see.
3: Okay, what is faith?
0: Well, faith is being sure and certain of something.
3: Something that you do not see.
0: That's right. Dad, I always thought faith was kind of guessing.
3: Or a leap into the dark.
0: Yeah, my Sunday school teacher once said we ought to have blind faith.
3: But is faith blind?
0: No. God's word said faith is being sure of something. Faith is being certain.
3: So faith is not, I hope so, or I guess so.
0: Faith is, I know so. Faith is being sure of what we hope for and certain of what we do not see.
3: Okay, Tony, how can you be so sure, so certain of something that you've never seen?
0: You mean like heaven?
3: Yeah, that'd be a good illustration.
0: Well, I've never seen the place, but the Lord Jesus Christ said it was real.
3: The Lord Jesus Christ what?
0: Said it was real.
3: He said it.
0: Yeah, Dad, in John chapter 14.
3: You're right. That word said is very important.
0: Oh, I see now. God said it.
3: That's right. We haven't necessarily seen it, but he said it. And if he says it, that's it.
0: So, Dad, faith is really believing what God has said, even though we haven't seen it yet.
3: You're right. That's why Hebrews 11:1 says, now faith is being sure of what we hope for and certain of what we do not see.
0: Yeah, we can be sure and certain because God has said it, and it's in his word, the Bible.
3: Okay. What about the people who never had the Bible long before it was written? People who lived back in Abraham's day or before that?
0: Oh, Dad, I can think right away. I know God spoke to Abraham several times.
3: That's right. The Bible tells us that in the book of Genesis.
0: So Abraham didn't have to read it. He heard it.
3: You're right. And he believed it, too.
0: So Abraham was a great man of faith.
3: You know it, Tony. But what did he base his faith on?
0: He based it on fact that God had spoken.
3: Let's read Hebrews 11:2 together.
0: Okay. This is what the ancient people were commended for. What does commend mean?
3: Commend means to say something good about.
0: All right. God said something good about Abraham because Abraham had faith. Abraham really believed him.
4: Abraham.
5: Yes, God.
4: Abraham, leave your country.
5: Leave
4: your people and your father's household, and go to the land that I will show you.
5: Yes, God.
4: I will make you a great nation, and I'll bless you. I'll make your name great, and you will be a blessing.
5: Sarah!
6: Yes, Abraham, what is it?
5: Sarah, my dear, God has spoken.
6: God has spoken?
5: Yes.
6: What did he say?
5: Dear, he said, leave your country. Leave your people and your father's...
6: Leave?
5: Yes.
6: My home, Abraham?
5: Yes, my Sarah. He said to leave your home.
6: Where did he say we were to go?
5: He didn't.
6: He wants us to go somewhere, but he didn't tell us where? I don't understand that, Abraham.
5: My dear woman, the Lord says, go to the land that I will show you.
6: Oh.
5: God didn't tell us where.
6: He just wants to know if we're willing to go.
5: Yes, if we really believe him, dear.
6: Do you?
5: Yes. Yes, I do. And because I believe him, I'm convinced that he will show us where to go.
3: Genesis chapter 12, verses 1 through 4.
0: Hi, Dad, that is interesting.
3: So Abraham had faith, didn't he?
0: Yeah, he really believed God.
3: You know it. We're still in Hebrews 11, aren't we?
0: Yeah.
3: Try verse 8.
0: Okay.

0: Hebrews 11:8. By faith, Abraham, when he was called to go to a place that he would later receive as his inheritance, obeyed and went, even though he did not know where he was going.
1: Okay, that's just like Genesis 12 says. Now, what did Abraham base his faith on?
0: He based his faith on the fact that God had spoken to him, Dad.
1: You're right. Now, Abraham didn't know where he was going. Was he kind of like leaping into the dark?
0: No, faith is not a leap into the dark, Dad. It's a careful walk into the light.
1: And by that you're saying God is light?
0: Yeah, he said he would show Abraham.
1: And we know he did. Now, how does this apply to you?
0: Well, Dad, I just noticed Hebrews 11:6.
1: Can you quote it?
0: Yeah, without faith, it's impossible to please God.
1: And that applies to you?
0: Sure, I'm a believer in the Lord Jesus Christ.
1: Great. Turn to Romans 10:17 real fast.
0: Okay, Romans 10:17. Got it.
1: Good, read it.
0: So faith comes from hearing.
1: Where does hearing come from?
0: Well, hearing comes by the Word of God.
1: Okay, so where do you get your faith from?
0: From the Word of God, the Scriptures, the Bible.
1: Okay, so how can you have greater faith as a believer in Christ?
0: Spend more time in the Bible. Have my quiet time regularly, Dad.
1: That's right, because God speaks to you that way, through His book, and He wants to know if you believe Him.
0: I do, Dad. I really do. My biggest problem is I don't spend enough time in my Bible.
1: I know what you're saying. Remember, Tony, you get this sure, certain faith by spending time in God's Word regularly. I mean, Paul said, Christians really live by faith.
0: Where did he say that?
1: Romans 1:17. He said the righteous, or the just, shall live by faith. Well, that's Storybook Room today. Uncle Bob saying cheerio.
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2: Presenting Your Story Hour, building for a better tomorrow.
3: Hello there, everyone. This is Aunt Carol.
4: And I'm Uncle Dan.
3: And both of us give you a very warm welcome to our program today.
4: Which, if I remember correctly, Aunt Carol, will be a continuation of your story from last time.
3: That's right, Uncle Dan. For those of you who missed our last program, we learned how Dr. Alexander Fleming discovered that a powerful germ-killing substance was being produced by a bit of mold that appeared on one of the cultures in his laboratory.
4: And as I remember, he called this substance penicillin, a name we all recognize today.
3: Correct. But even though he knew penicillin held great promise, he was unsuccessful in isolating it so that it could be developed into a medicine.
4: And that was really his goal. So I think it's time for you, Aunt Carol, to tell what happened next.
3: All right, Uncle Dan. I call today's story, Florey, Chain, and the Magical Mold. After Alexander Fleming was unable to find a way to purify penicillin, years passed, and interest in this substance began to fade away. Then, a German doctor discovered an effective germ killer, a red dye, which led to the development of what were popularly called sulfa drugs. While these drugs killed only certain kinds of bacteria, and in addition caused unpleasant side effects, they were still better than anything that existed at the time. Then, in 1935, a researcher by the name of Howard Florey was appointed professor of pathology at the Dunn School of Pathology, part of prestigious Oxford University near London, a position which really placed him as director of the school. He, in turn, hired Dr. Ernst B. Chain, a brilliant concert pianist and chemist, to run their biochemistry department. One day, Chain, who along with Florey was very interested in finding an effective agent against infection, came across something very interesting.
5: Come in! It is open. Well, well, Professor Florey, home you have not gone. It is late.
6: No, still here, I'm afraid. Sometimes hard to pull myself away. But I know you understand that completely. I see that Dr. Ernst Chain's reputation for study is indeed accurate. What's holding your interest at the moment?
5: Howard, you know, a most interesting article I have found.
6: Oh?
5: Yes, written by Alexander Fleming, the same man who lysozyme discovered. And as you know, some experiments I have been running on that substance to discover just how it works.
6: Yes, a fascinating substance that kills many bacteria, unfortunately. Just not the life-threatening ones.
5: Yes, but this article...
6: What's it about?
5: It is called, and I quote, "The Antibacterial Action of Penicillium Mold." That mold, I am thinking, that antibacterial substance, maybe the bacteria kills, just like lysozyme, by dissolving the cell wall. A closer look at this penicillin, as Fleming called it, I would like to take to see what I can discover.
6: Well, you're a knacker, Ernst. All you have to do is walk across the hall. If I remember correctly, our colleague, Margaret Campbell Renton, has a sample of Penicillium notatum that has been cultured here for years.
5: You are serious, yes?
6: Oh, completely serious. It's the very strain used by Fleming in his experiments.
3: Chain was indeed able to get samples of the penicillium mold from the lab across the hall and began to experiment with it. Eventually, Florey became fascinated by it as well, and the two researchers worked together, with Florey dealing mostly with the biological aspects and Chain tending to the chemistry involved. Part of the funding for experiments was controlled by the Medical Research Council of the government, or MRC for short, and grants from other organizations were put forward for penicillin research as well, although the team was always short of money for progressing as quickly as they wished.
6: It's discouraging, Ernst. Our petitions for money seem to be endlessly tied up, probably because of preparations for war.
5: I wish that...
6: Yes?
5: That the government could realize that if a way we can find to isolate penicillin and purify it, stabilize it, then hopefully we could mass produce it. That would be...
6: Incredible.
5: Yes, Howard, incredible. You have said it. If penicillin's germ-fighting ability is as we think, imagine the lives that can be saved. Staphylococcus and Streptococcus, E. coli, and many other bacteria, many kinds of infections, they might be curable.
6: So far, we've only been able to produce penicillin in the most minute amounts, but if we could just...
5: Yes, a very big but, that one. First, it is a process of fermentation, even tiny amounts to get. It takes nearly 2 weeks. Its chemical makeup, hard to determine it is, but because only small amounts I have to work with. And unless its makeup, I understand, larger amounts I cannot produce.
6: I know. Believe me, it's frustrating. But we must persist.
3: Then one more member was added to the Oxford team, Norman Heatley, an inventive genius who was hired as a laboratory assistant. Heatley found it difficult to work under Chain's command, but blossomed when he began working directly with Florey.
7: So, Professor, we're hoping that penicillin will be able to kill bacteria in the body without harm to the person.
6: That's what we want to discover. At the moment, there is no effective substance that can safely fight against bacteria in a living being.
7: Well, as I suggested, we are now able to extract penicillin from ether without destroying it, as happened when Fleming's researchers tried it. Even if we do turn a bit blue in the process.
6: Yes, I know. You've spent hours in our refrigerated room, but the results are worth it all. I even saw you absorbed in the extraction process outside in the cold once.
7: Guilty as charged, I'm afraid. It was the perfect temperature outside, and a little roomier, too.
6: Yes. Well, you know, the apparatus you've devised for transferring penicillin from ether back into water is, well, not exactly sophisticated, since you've rigged it up from all sorts of odds and ends. But it's an ingenious device all the same.
7: And it works, Professor.
6: That it does. And Chain is working on an alternative freeze-drying process. Plus, he's discovered, much to our astonishment, that it is not an enzyme as we thought, or a protein either for that matter.
7: Well, whatever it is, I guess you're already running experiments to see if the penicillin we're producing is toxic. The testing with mice has been successful so far, correct?
6: That's right. We wanted to make sure that the penicillin is not toxic to the mice. The injections we've given them have not harmed them. Next, we'll need to run tests to see how effective it is when the mice are infected with various kinds of bacteria.
7: Yes. Will penicillin actually kill the bacteria? That's the big question.
6: Of course. We run the experiments in between digging trenches out back of the building in case we have to take cover from a bombing. War with Germany will be an unhappy complication, to say the least. But I think it's inevitable.
7: Oh, I know all about the trenches, Professor. I've done my fair share of digging, I can assure you.
3: It was difficult at best to carry on experiments when funds were low and the entire country was preparing for war. However, Heatley, by using his extraction process, was soon able to increase the production capabilities of the lab 100-fold. Still, the output was very small, only a fraction of an ounce, and yet it was enough for experimentation on a limited scale. Two of Florey's colleagues, Duncan Gardner and Jean or Ewing, ran tests by placing penicillin in test tubes containing various kinds of bacteria. Gardner reported the results of their test tube experiments.
8: Penicillin is effective against Staphylococcus, Streptococcus, anthrax, tetanus, gas gangrene, pneumonia, diphtheria, and many others, including pus-producing microbes in war wounds. Unfortunately, it seems not to be effective against tuberculosis. And yet many dangerous bacteria are utterly destroyed by it. Penicillin does not dissolve the cell wall as previously thought, but prevents the bacteria from dividing.
3: Over the next weeks, the Oxford research team experimented with a few mice by infecting them with certain harmful bacteria and then inoculating part of the group with penicillin and leaving the other half with no penicillin. Results were quite encouraging. The mice treated with penicillin survived, and the untreated group died. Finally, additional funding was provided so that several of Florey's team could devote more time to the research on penicillin. Chain continued to research penicillin's chemical makeup, while Florey, along with Duncan Gardner and another assistant by the name of James Kent, expanded their experiments on mice.
9: Ah, Professor, there you are.
6: Just come in to check, Duncan. This is the most important experiment to date, the largest group of mice by far. Are they ready for the trial?
9: Yes. James here has inoculated all 50 mice with Streptococcus bacteria.
10: A triple dose, Professor, just as you outlined.
6: Excellent.
9: It's a deadly dose for sure, Professor.
6: Ah, yes, Duncan. You're exactly right. No mouse could survive a dose that large.
9: And if the ones we treat with penicillin do actually survive...
6: Then we will know for certain that Penicillium notatum is a magical mold indeed. By producing penicillin, it just may be producing the most important substance for the benefit of mankind that the world has ever known. Much hangs in the balance here, gentlemen. So let's begin. All right. Half the infected mice have now received penicillin, and the other half, our control group, have not. We'll need to repeat the penicillin injections every 3 hours. So, Duncan...
9: Yes, sir?
6: If you'll stay here for a while, James and I will go get a bite for supper. When we return, say about 7 o'clock, we can take over for the night. I can sleep on the fold-out bed in my office.
10: And I'll be right here to help, Professor. I've brought a cot along. I'll sleep right here in the lab.
6: All right then, James. The two of us can handle it through the night, and Duncan, you can come again in the morning and relieve us, will you?
9: I'll be here, Professor. I can't wait to see what happens.
6: Wake up, James. We're now ready for injection number 5.
10: Oh, all right, sir. I wonder how many more mice have died. We're now 12 hours into the experiment.
6: Let me get my chart. You report as before, and I'll record the findings.
10: Yes! We have more dead mice, Professor! And all from the control group, look! These are all the mice who received no penicillin.
6: James, you know what this means?
10: Oh, yes, sir, I do. Penicillin is protecting the inoculated mice, but these poor fellows are dying from the streptococcus infection. It's amazing!
6: Well, Duncan, morning has arrived, and you're here in time to see the astounding results.
9: This is incredible! In only 16 hours, and all of the control group are dead.
6: And not one mouse from the penicillin group. They are all alive.
9: There can be no further doubt, Professor. Penicillin is the very thing that doctors for a century have hoped and longed for.
6: So it would seem. But remember, we have yet to try it on people. Penicillin is harmless to mice, and yet it saves them from the most dreaded of infections. But will it do the same thing for people?
9: We can only hope so, sir. Oh, this is wonderful!
4: You know what else I think is wonderful, Aunt Carol?
11: What, Uncle Dan?
4: All the encouraging cards and letters we get from boys and girls.
11: Mm-hmm.
4: Why, just look at this stack. I think we should share some with our listeners right now. What do you think?
11: Good idea, Uncle Dan.
4: Here. Read this one from Florida, please.
11: All right. Elizabeth writes, I think your dramatized stories are great. They're awesome. My whole family likes them. I've been listening since I was 8 years old.
4: Thanks for writing, Elizabeth. We're so glad you like our stories.
11: Here's one from Kentucky, Uncle Dan. Your turn.
4: Okay. Devin writes, I really enjoy your stories. I especially like your stories about George Washington and Abraham Lincoln. We have listened to them as long as I can remember. Keep up the good work.
11: Thanks, Devin. We'll try hard.
4: You know, his letter shows that kids like listening to favorite stories over and over. Some, like Devin, are intrigued by the stories of great American presidents. Perhaps he'll enter the political arena someday and run for president himself.
11: Could be, Uncle Dan. Listen to this one from Sonia, who lives in Washington. I really enjoy your story hour. My brother and I listen to the CDs a lot. We also listen to the stories on the radio. Someday I hope to get all the stories.
4: Well, we hope you do collect them all, Sonia. But you'll have to keep a close eye on our website because we're coming out with new ones pretty often.
11: We are currently producing more historical stories like the one you're hearing about Alexander Fleming and his co-workers today. We know they're particularly appreciated by you homeschoolers.
4: History in dramatized form does bring the happenings of the past out of the shadows and puts the listener into the you-are-there mode.
11: The whole family will enjoy stories of men and women who did great things, like Albert Schweitzer, who gave up everything to become a doctor to Africa's poor.
4: Or Clara Barton, founder of the American Red Cross.
11: We choose people who are worthy role models for you boys and girls. After all, you boys and girls are our future.
4: It's true. We need you.
11: Mm-hmm.
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11: If you reach our answering machine, please do spell out your last name and street address for us. 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
4: Now, Aunt Carol, let's hear the rest of the story. Flory, Chain, and the Magical Mold.
11: More experiments followed as Flory's Oxford team tested penicillin against other deadly organisms on even larger groups of mice, all with the same amazing results. George Glister joined the team and assisted Norman Heatley in producing enough penicillin to carry on the testing. However, because of the war, it was difficult to get the supplies needed. Heatley and Glister found that shallow containers provided the most area for the mold to grow atop the nutrient broth, and so a serious hunt for such items was mounted.
7: Well, George, I was able to get these tins from Huntley and Palmer's.
12: The biscuit company?
7: Yes. They didn't have any shallow square tins, but they did give us this stash of 100 larger round ones.
12: Maybe we could get more from the tin box manufacturers.
7: Excellent idea. I'll check with them.
11: The researchers improved in other ways as well. Heatley's parents sent him a piece of parachute material from which he made filters and medical masks to protect them from infection by bacteria. The days passed. The collection of growing containers grew to include dishes, pie tins, even bedpans. All were pressed into service in order to grow enough of the mold to provide the penicillin needed for further experimentation. And while all this transpired, the Oxford team knew they were working against time. The war was sure to extend its ugly hand across the English Channel. They continued to dig trenches and fill sandbags to protect their lab and their experiments against that day. And then the bombings began.
13: I've called you all here because we're facing a dire situation. As you know, just yesterday on July 10th, 1940, Britain's Royal Air Force responded to the Nazi bombing attacks on freighters in the English Channel.
14: Freighters which to England were bringing supplies, food, raw materials.
13: Yes, exactly, Ernst. England's future is indeed grave. All of Europe has already been overrun. Holland, France, Denmark.
14: The Nazis are a vicious enemy, my friends. That is the very reason I left Germany. I could see the cold, hard hand of the Führer against my Jewish people even then. Now it seems he is sparing no one.
7: You think then, Professor Chain, they will not hesitate to attack us, invade us?
14: No hesitation. None.
13: If there is an invasion, not only will our experiments come to an end, but all of us may be in personal danger. And we cannot allow what we have discovered to fall into the enemy's hands. Can you imagine what would happen if they were to lay their hands onto the magic of penicillin?
14: Unthinkable.
13: Yes, we would have to destroy everything if they invade England. Our equipment, our records, everything. Even the mold itself. Without the mold, they could not carry on the experiments. They could not produce penicillin.
7: But, Professor, neither could we. I mean, if we lose this strain, even if we could get to safety, we couldn't continue.
13: That, Norman, is exactly our problem.
7: Oh, there must be a way. Some way, something. Some way to... Wait. I have it.
13: What are you thinking?
7: Well, what if we were to rub the spores of the mold in our clothes? No one could see the spores, not in the dark tweeds of our coats. We could carry enough of the mold with us on our very backs to be able to start experiments again wherever we landed.
14: Yes, this could work, Heatley. No one would suspect.
13: It's the perfect solution, Norman. The spores of the mold will last for years. And chances are that at least one of us, one of our team, would make it to safety. All would not be lost.
11: Fortunately for all of the team members, the bombing raids of the Nazis over England never reached Oxford, and likewise, an invasion on land never materialized. Experiments continued, but the ability to produce enough penicillin for their needs was an ongoing challenge. Ernst Chain continued his work to determine the chemical makeup of the substance in hopes that once that was discovered, penicillin could be artificially manufactured. The team presented papers to scientific journals and tried to interest drug companies in joining their efforts, but with disappointing results. One man who did take notice, however, was Alexander Fleming, the man who had first discovered penicillin.
13: Guess you telephoned me last night, gentlemen.
7: Someone important, I would guess, from the look on your face.
13: Alexander Fleming.
6: He wants to visit our lab.
14: What? Alexander Fleming?
6: But what?
14: I had no idea. This man, he's still alive? When I read his article, I...
6: You thought he was dead?
14: Yes, but now here he is coming. What if he wants to...
13: Oh, don't worry, Ernst. He just wants to come and see, as he put it, what we're doing with his old friend Penicillin.
7: Then we should share what we've learned, Professor? Our experiments?
13: Yes, I think so. Without his discovery, we would have never have made our discoveries. Yes, we'll share everything with him.
3: One other person to take an interest was Dr. Martin Dawson of Columbia University in New York. In fact, once he had a sample of the magic mold, his group also began growing it in hundreds of containers scattered about the school's lecture halls and laboratories. They were able to obtain enough penicillin to inject the first humans, but unfortunately, they didn't have enough to carry through with their treatment. Meanwhile, back in Oxford, Heatley had procured hundreds of flat pottery containers that could be stacked high, each one becoming a small incubator for producing penicillin. The time for human trials was at hand for the Oxford team, and the first patient to receive penicillin for their trial was, curiously enough, not someone with an infection, but rather a cancer patient, Mrs. Elva Akers.
15: Dr. Florey, I know penicillin will not save me. I have but a month yet to live. But I'm so honored to have a part in testing the discovery made by your Oxford team. At least by giving it to me, you can find out if penicillin will harm the human body. If penicillin is not toxic to me, you will be able to safely give it to someone whose life may be saved.
3: The test on Mrs. Akers clearly showed that penicillin was not harmful to humans. Now it was time to see what effect it could have on someone with a potentially deadly infection. That someone was Albert Alexander, a friendly constable who, while working in his rose garden, was scratched by a thorn on his face. The scratch had become infected. Soon the infection spread to his eyes and his scalp. Oozing abscesses formed, then his shoulder and his lungs became involved. Albert Alexander was in great pain, and he was dying. Sulfa drugs had failed to help him, and on February 12, 1941, he received his first dose of penicillin, followed by additional doses every 3 hours.
13: So, Dr. Fletcher, how goes our patient this morning?
16: Dramatically improved, Professor Florey. The abscesses on his scalp are no longer discharging pus. His eye is much better. Even the abscesses on his arms are improving. And all that after just 8 injections of penicillin. It's almost unbelievable.
13: And his temperature?
16: Normal. Can you believe it? Oh, Professor, this is just so amazing. I can foresee the day that hospitals will no longer be a place for patients to come to die. Hospitals will become a place of healing. For the first time, we have a defense against deadly bacterial infections. Thousands, millions will be saved.
13: That, Dr. Fletcher, is our sincerest hope.
3: Mr. Alexander continued to improve to the point that he was well on his way to recovery. Then, a few days later...
16: Such a sad thing, Dr. Florey. Our patient, Mr. Alexander, died last night. As you know, we ran out of penicillin. We were helpless as the infection established itself again. Helpless.
3: Florey was quite distressed to hear the sad news. He noted one positive result, that this case had shown once again that penicillin was not toxic to humans. He then concluded,
6: "This will be typical of those situations in which a person receives too little treatment. Because of the lack of supplies, the injections were stopped as soon as there was good clinical improvement, instead of being continued until all signs of infection had gone."
3: The next months were busy ones, during which Florey campaigned with drug companies to take on the challenge of producing penicillin. But since there was no economical way to produce it, the pharmaceutical industry continued to be disinterested. Finally, Florey, Heatley, and a few other colleagues left for America to seek assistance. Through a series of contacts, they ended up in Peoria, Illinois, where the Department of Agriculture's Northern Regional Research Laboratory was located. Here, they met Dr. Robert Coghill.
17: So, Professor Florey, You've struggled to produce enough penicillin to experiment as fully as necessary.
6: That's precisely our dilemma.
17: Well, then you've come to the right place. If I don't miss my guess, we can greatly increase the production of penicillin by growing it in a nutrient solution rather than just on the surface.
6: That would be wonderful.
17: Here's what I propose. First of all, if Dr. Heatley could stay with us for a time to guide us through the production process as you've developed it.
11: The connection with the laboratory in Illinois proved to be the breakthrough for which the Oxford team had yearned. Many clinical trials were yet to come, and eventually, numerous drug companies, finally realizing the potential of penicillin, began producing it as well. In 1944, Ernst Chain, along with his American counterparts, was finally able to determine the chemical structure of penicillin.
18: The penicillin molecule contains not only carbon, hydrogen, oxygen, and nitrogen, but sulfur as well. In addition, it has at its base a beta-lactam ring of three carbon atoms and a nitrogen atom, something totally unique in naturally occurring compounds.
11: Today, many decades after penicillin's discovery, it is almost impossible to imagine life without it and other antibiotics that fight disease and infection. But the discovery of penicillin and its antibacterial properties in the middle of the 20th century was a revolutionary occurrence that truly changed the course of human existence. It was a discovery so important, in fact, that in 1945, the Nobel Prize for Physiology and Medicine was awarded to the three men most responsible for bringing it to the world.
19: And now, could I please have the following men step to the platform? Dr. Alexander Fleming, discoverer of penicillin. Dr. Howard Florey, director of the Oxford team who developed and tested penicillin. And Dr. Ernst Chain, the researcher who discovered the chemical makeup of penicillin.
11: Because a Nobel Prize can be divided in only three ways, Norman Heatley did not receive Nobel recognition. And yet, without his genius, there would have been no development of penicillin. Today, the name most associated with penicillin is that of Alexander Fleming, the man who discovered the mysterious ring produced by the penicillium mold. But without the combined efforts of the entire Oxford team, penicillin might well have been forgotten. Had that been the case, an estimated 2 billion lives would have been lost since its development into a drug. Lives that would have been lost to infection and disease. Lives that instead were saved by the magical mold and the penicillin which it produced.
4: Well, well, Aunt Carol, I've received more than a few shots of penicillin in my day, and although I don't particularly enjoy getting shots, I've been grateful for the return to health the penicillin has made possible.
11: I know what you mean, Uncle Dan. Living would be much more dangerous without the life-saving ability of penicillin. Imagine dying from the scratch of a rose bush.
4: Boys and girls, Aunt Carol and I just like to encourage all of you, especially those who are interested in science, to study hard, work toward that day when you too might discover something that will save lives.
11: You could be the very one who will make a history-changing discovery.
4: Now, before we say goodbye, we'd like to ask you a favor.
11: If you enjoy hearing our stories, please take a moment to contact this station and thank the manager for airing your story hour.
4: You see, station managers keep track of which programs the listeners like. Those are the programs that stay on the air.
11: With your help, we can keep on bringing you great stories. But for now, we must say goodbye. We're sending each and every one of you our love.
4: So keep smiling, study hard, and stay well. Goodbye for now.
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0: Well, hello there. It's good to have you back. You're always welcome here at Lamplighter Theatre. On our last visit...
1: Hi, Mr. Finian.
2: Oh, a rough day, I understand.
1: Terrible. Horrible. Just awful.
2: Welcome to the Universitarium.
1: Kind of like the planetarium?
2: Oh, much, much more. Whenever I'm having a terrible, horrible, awful, worser day like you, this is the place that I come to. When my little world seems out of control at times, I just look up. And I remember that God has a much, much bigger plan than I can ever ask, or think, or imagine.
1: You want me to read something? The Unexpected Guest and Other Tales.
2: Enjoy. We can talk about it later. Under the stars.
3: They will kill anyone.
4: So what should I do? Hide here?
3: They will search here. You must flee.
4: Where?
3: Out of France. To Suavia.
5: Have you decided to join the revolution?
3: No.
5: Then I shouldn't have opened my door to you.
3: I am not your enemy. I am your brother.
4: It's open! Run, Jack!
5: If you'd like to die by my gun today or die by the guillotine tomorrow, it makes no difference to me. Your liberator will die now.
6: Julius, don't shoot again! It's your brother!
5: What?
4: Can you help us?
7: Come in, my dear. We'll take care of you.
1: Pepin, you're going to a new home now. They're nice people and you will love them. What's the matter? Stop!
8: Pepin!
1: Pepin, come back!
8: Where did he go?
1: Pepin! He's gone.
6: Julius, there's a fire.
5: I know. I started it.
6: What? Why?
5: To divert attention.
6: What?
5: Baron Durlo, don't ask questions. Run out of the back door and go to Richard's house. Amelia will give you instructions.
9: What is happening here? Julius, stop! What are you doing with the prisoners?
5: I'm moving them.
9: They are to be executed in 2 hours. Why do you care?
5: I simply think it would be a better idea to...
9: Put the prisoners back in their cell and help us put out the fire. What are you waiting for, Julius?
5: Harry, open the cell lock.
6: It's open.
5: Throw him in. Lock it.
9: Julius, I never took you for a traitor. You will die for this!
5: We must go.
10: Wait! What about me?
9: I will hunt you down. I will organize an army to find you and kill you. You will never be a free man again, Julius!
5: We're free! Don't celebrate yet. We're not safe. Jacques, you must flee to my brother's house. After I free the rest of the prisoners, I'll meet you there. Help you find your wife.
6: What? Why are you doing this for me?
5: Helping you is a cause worth fighting for. I was blind to it before. Besides, I cannot stay in France. They will kill me on sight.
6: Then I will meet you at Richard's house. God be with you, and thank you. Colin, where will you go?
11: I have family in Switzerland. I'll go there.
6: May God protect you and deliver you.
11: Thank you, my friend. If ever there was proof of a God, I believe I have seen it here today.
6: It is not proof you need. It is faith.
12: Sir Jacques, thank God.
11: Hello.
12: I heard you were to be executed today. How did you...
11: Julius rescued me.
12: Julius?
11: It's too complicated to explain now. Do you know what happened to Richard?
12: Yes. He's in the hospital.
11: He is alive?
12: For now. They won't let me see him.
11: Is my Lena here?
12: Yes. Lena, come here.
13: Coming. What do you want... Oh, Daddy!
11: Oh, Lena.
13: Daddy!
11: I thought I'd never see you again. Are you well?
13: I'm much better, Daddy. Amelia has nursed me back to health.
14: Hello, Amelia.
12: Julius, what are you doing here?
14: Amelia, I cannot tell you how sorry I am.
11: He is helping us.
12: How could you believe him? This could be a trick to find your wife and murder her, as he will you.
11: Julius risked his life for me. From what he has shown me today, he is worthy to be trusted.
14: It took Richard's courage and sacrifice to awaken my hardened conscience.
12: Time will tell.
11: Where are Isabel and Charles?
12: Suavia.
11: Suavia?
12: It was unsafe for them to stay here. They left without Lena because she was too sick for the journey.
11: Where in Suavia?
12: We don't know. Richard said goodbye to them at the Rhine. The rebels will search for you here. You must leave now.
11: With no money to travel. This journey will be a severe test of our faith.
12: You're not as poor as you think.
11: Where did you get this?
12: It's yours. You were always generous and kind. You lent money to so many when they were facing hard times. They wanted to give some of it back to you.
11: Yeah, but how?
12: Richard collected as much as he could before his attempt to rescue you.
14: I will procure a horse and cart. Jacques, you and Lena can ride in the back.
12: You have no time to lose. Go.
11: Thank you, Amelia. You will not be sorry for trusting Julius.
12: We will see.
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15: More water here.
16: The fire is contained on the south side.
15: Good. Have you found Julius?
16: No.
15: How could you be so foolish? Allowing him to lock you in the cell.
16: Well, we both trusted him too much.
15: We will talk about this later. How many prisoners escaped altogether?
16: 14.
15: 14? We cannot let this news spread. The government will think we have been weakened, especially if they know the escape was led by one of our own.
16: Yes, sir.
15: I know what we'll do. Make a list of all that were to be executed this morning. Give this information to the newspaper and tell them the executions were carried out.
16: Yes, sir.
4: Did you find Pepin?
17: No. No sight or sound of him. We searched until dark.
4: Oh, poor Charles.
7: Oh, poor boy.
17: Here, a bit of good news. The newspaper says that the revolution seems to be quelling a bit.
4: Oh, may I see it?
17: Certainly.
4: Thank you.
17: Where is Charles this morning?
4: I let him sleep in longer today. He's been a bit overwhelmed lately, and now the loss of his bird.
7: It would be no wonder if the child slept for a month.
17: Could you please pass the bread, Eloise?
7: Yes. Would you like the butter as well?
4: What?
17: What is it?
4: No. No!
17: Isabel!
4: No!
17: What was in the newspaper?
7: 14 enemies of the state executed. The Baron Jacques Darrow? Her husband has been executed.
13: How are we ever going to find them?
14: I don't know.
13: How do you know Julius is leading the horse in the right direction?
14: I don't. Julius knows as much as I do. I have thought of every possibility of where they could be. I've tried to think like your mother. I've tried to think like your brother. I've followed logic. I've followed instinct. And still I've not found them.
13: Then shouldn't we do like you've taught us? Shouldn't we pray?
14: Yes. Thank you for reminding me.
13: Dear God, please help us find Mother and Charles, because we can't find them without you.
14: We're holding on to your promises, Lord.
13: Amen. Amen.
14: I am confident God will lead us to your mother and brother.
18: He has led us to this point.
13: But where are we? We're in the middle of nowhere.
18: Your mother escaped unharmed. I was rescued in an extraordinary way.
13: Yes, but...
18: Do you see that man in front of us leading the horse?
13: Yes.
18: It is nothing short of a miracle. He saved my life. The God who can change a heart so dramatically can help us to find your mother and Charles.
7: Please, my dear, you must eat.
4: I am not hungry.
7: You are sick and weak.
4: I cannot eat.
7: You must.
4: Leave me. Please.
7: Yes, of course. We should call the doctor.
19: I don't have to be a doctor to know what is wrong with her. She's heartbroken.
7: She won't eat. She won't even look at me. She's been in the room staring at the wall for days.
19: She's going to die of starvation.
13: I'm hungry.
18: Yes, I suppose we should eat now.
20: Julius!
21: Yes?
20: We need to eat. Could you stop at the shop here?
21: Yes, of course. Whoa!
20: Come, let me help you down.
13: Thank you, Daddy. That's better.
20: Are you coming in with us, Julius?
21: No, I should stay on the lookout in case there's trouble.
20: Very well, we'll buy some bread for you.
13: Daddy, how long will we keep looking for them?
18: Forever, if we must.
13: I mean tonight.
18: All night, if we must.
20: Hello there.
22: Hello, can I get something for you?
20: A loaf of bread and a wedge of cheese, good sir.
22: You look like you've been doing some travelling. You'll enjoy our fresh baked bread. In fact, it's just out of the oven.
13: Thank you, monsieur. Have you seen my mother and brother walking through here? She has long, pretty black hair, and my brother's hair is curly.
22: No, I'm sorry.
18: It would have been a week or so ago.
22: Can't say I remember.
18: If you do see them, would you please let them know that they are being searched for by their husband and daughter?
22: Certainly. Here you are, sir.
18: Thank you.
22: You're welcome, sir.
13: What's that?
18: What?
13: Do you have a pet bird? It sounds like a canary.
22: Actually, we just found it yesterday. Or rather, it found us. It flew into our shop out of the clear blue sky. How did you know it was a canary?
13: We had one as a pet. May I see it?
22: Certainly. Come through. We put it in the back.
13: Daddy, come. I know that song. Daddy, it's Pepin!
18: Pepin? How?
13: Charles took Pepin with him.
18: Lena, there is very little possibility.
13: It is him. Look at his bad wing.
18: It is Pepin.
13: They must be close by.
22: Ryman! We are back here, Oliver.
17: Do you have any... Oh, Pepin.
13: Excuse me. How do you know Pepin's name?
17: There is a boy staying with us. It was his bird. It flew away from us 2 days ago.
18: Is the boy's name Charles?
17: It certainly is.
13: Oh!
18: God be praised. I'm his father.
17: Of course, Baron Delaux. But we thought you were dead.
18: I stand before you alive and well by the mercy of God, my friend. Sir, maybe come back for the bird later.
22: Absolutely. It sounds like you have a family reunion to attend.
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12: Mother, please, you must eat.
4: My dear Charles, you must be brave.
12: Don't talk like that, Mother. All you need to do is eat.
4: Charles, listen to me. Sometimes bad things happen to good people. We will never understand why on this side of heaven.
12: Mother, stop. You're scaring me. Stop.
4: I spoke with Oliver and Eloise. They will take care of you.
12: No! No! No!
19: Isabel!
13: Mummy?
4: What?
12: Father!
4: Oh,
12: Father.
4: We live. Oh, God of mercy. Be everlasting. Praise for your deliverance.
19: Amen. Oh, my darling.
4: I thought you were dead.
19: It was nothing short of a miracle.
4: How did...
19: We will explain later.
13: Mummy, what's the matter?
19: My darling, you're so pale. You must eat something.
7: I brought some soup.
12: Here, Mother, eat your soup.
4: Yes. I'm hungry again. Oh, glorious day.
19: Yes.
7: Oh, Lord, thank you.

0: How is Lady Isabel?
1: Sleeping. She is still very weak.
0: What will you do now?
1: We will wait until the madness is over, and then we'll head back to France.
0: There may not be much of it left. The revolutionaries will not stop until France has been burned to the ground.
1: Perhaps. But it is our home. What will you do?
0: I have no home anymore. I am considered a traitor to both my country and my cause. I must leave forever.
1: And Richard?
0: I hope to see him one day and beg for his forgiveness. Not a moment goes by that I don't feel the pain of his wounds, the ones that I caused.
1: Julius, a wise and godly man, Francois Fenelon, once said, "The great physician who sees in you what you cannot see knows exactly where to place the knife. He cuts swift and deep into your innermost being, exposing you for who you really are. But pain is only felt where there is life. And where there is life is just the place where death is needed most."
0: What are you saying?
1: God has begun a work in you, and he will complete it. Except a grain of wheat falls into the ground and dies, it abides alone. But if it dies, it brings forth much fruit.
0: You've given me a lot to think about. Thank you.
1: No, thank you, Julius. And may God be with you.
2: Father!
1: Yes, Charles?
2: May we go to the shop and get Pepin now?
1: Yes, let's do that.
3: Hello again, sir.
4: Ah, yes, hello. Nice to see you.
5: Thank you.
4: You've come back for your bird?
2: Yes, where is he?
3: I don't hear him.
5: Is he still in the back?
4: Actually, I'm very sorry to say this, but Pepin is gone.
2: Gone?
4: After you left, he started flying around his cage and squawking like I've never seen him.
2: What?
4: This morning, I opened the back door to replenish my flour bin and the bird was gone.
2: No.
4: We have a cat, but I haven't seen any feathers or anything.
2: Feathers?
4: I'm very sorry.
2: Oh, Pepin.
5: Oh, Charles.
2: Pepin.
5: I know you love that bird. Oh, my son.

0: Well, it's good to be home.
1: Home. It's awful.
2: They've destroyed everything.
3: They stole my doll collection.
1: Why, Father? Why would these rebels want to ruin our house?
0: The madness of the past few months was much worse than damaged houses and stolen dolls. We are blessed to have survived.
1: They won't come back, will they?
0: The fighting is not over. It has just temporarily subsided. The king and queen are dead and there are new people trying to start a government.
1: Oh, my mother's china.
0: Isabel, damage to a few plates.
1: I know, Jean. I'm blessed that God spared us. And many in this country lost so much more than their dinner plate.
0: I know.
4: My lady, Sir Jacques.
0: Richard!
3: My dear Richard!
4: I received word that you were back.
0: Oh, it's so good to see you, my dear friend.
1: Are you well?
4: I laid in bed for weeks, but I am getting around better every day.
0: Thank God.
4: My brother sent a message by courier that your needs were being cared for in Swabia.
0: Where is he?
4: I don't know. Probably in Switzerland by now. I don't believe I'll ever see him again.
1: I'm sorry, Richard. But we hope that he finds our saviour.
3: Or maybe the Lord will find him.
0: Well spoken, Charles.
1: Yes.
0: Richard, you must tell us all that has happened in France. We only know what we've read in the newspaper.
4: Oh, we have much to talk about. But first, I have something for you. Come. Some tea for you?
0: Richard.
3: How lovely.
1: Richard, you're not our servant anymore.
4: I will always be your servant, as well as your friend. But tea is not the only reason I brought you in here. I have a gift for you. Oh. It's under this linen.
3: What is it?
4: Shh! I'm giving away my surprise.
1: Pepin! Oh, you got Pepin!
4: It was all very strange. He simply flew into the room one day.
1: He migrated all the way back here, from that man's shop.
4: You have quite a bird here.
3: We have quite a god.
0: Yes, we do, Charles. Quite a god indeed.

0: Wow.
1: Yes, wow.
0: Whoa, how do you do that? Just appear out of nowhere.
1: Oh, I don't know. I just happened to be in the right place at the right time, just like you. So tell me, Jeremy, the D'Urlo family was rich, so everything went well for them, right?
0: No, it was terrible. Horrible. Just awful.
1: Reminds me of somebody else's day, I know. But the very things that were hard for the D'Urlos turned out to be for their benefit. Remember the storm and the fog that Charles and his mother went through?
0: It protected them from the bad guys.
1: Exactly, it did. And when Richard was wounded, those wounds changed the heart of his wayward brother. This is the way God works, Jeremy. He takes the bad, inverts it to good, and multiplies the blessings. Now, can I ask you to do me a favor?
0: Sure.
1: You have had yourself a very hard, very tough day. From your alarm clock going kaflooey to your mom telling you that you're going to move. But I want you to forget about all that for a moment. And I want you to look up at the stars.
0: Okay.
1: Now I want you to imagine how big God is. And I want you to imagine how big God's love is for you. When you move to your new place, there might come a time when you're feeling down. When you do, go outside at night and look up. As you gaze at these millions of sparkling orbs and glowing worlds that God created, I want you to remember these words. For I know the plans I have for you, declares the Lord. Plans to prosper you and not to harm you. Plans to give you hope and a future.
0: Thank you, Mr. Finian.
1: You're very welcome, Jeremy. Are you feeling better now?
0: Yeah. Yeah, I am.
1: Good. That's because you're seeing better. And just wait until you read the other two stories in that book.
0: Oh, I don't know if I'll have time. I have to be home soon.
1: Oh, you'll have time. Later. After all, this book is yours to keep. For you.
0: For me?
1: For you.
0: Thank you very much.
1: Well, you're welcome very much. So, Jeremy, whenever you're feeling down...
0: Look up.
1: Mm-hmm. And remember.
2: 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Incidentally, von Schmidt was also the author of The Basket of Flowers and The Captive, which are also available in this series. 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The bookend story was by John Fornov. The sound was designed by Alan Hurley, the music composed by John Campbell. It was directed by John Fornov. Jess Harnell played Finian Jones. Tim McCartney was Jeremy. Eddie Carroll played Jerry Rigsby. Jacques was Ian Cullen. Poppy Elliott played Isabel. Andrew Williams played Richard. Sheila Shand Gibb played Eloise. Oliver was played by Richard Sims, Charles by Oscar Elliston. Lena was Lily Carson. Julius and the shopkeeper were played by Andy Harrison. Alexis and the captain by Stephen Greif. Genevieve and Dominique by Joan Moon. Sebastian and the doctor by Robert Benfield. Stuart Pendred played Colin. Rosie Code played Amelia. And the soldier was played by Doug Rivolta. Recorded at the Soundhouse Studios in London. Our producer, John Fornov. Associate producer, Bob Hoos. Our London casting director, Philip Glassborough. And our executive producers, Mark and Deborah Hamby. And I'm your host, John Rhys Davis. We've enjoyed our visit with you. Come back soon. You're always welcome here at Lamplighter Theatre.
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brethren, be strong in the Lord and in the power of his might. Put on the whole armor of God, that ye may be able to stand against the wiles of the devil. For we wrestle not against flesh and blood, but against prince and powers, against powers, against the rulers of the darkness of this world, against spiritual wickedness in high places. Wherefore, take unto you the whole armor of God, that ye may be able to withstand in the evil day, and having done all, to stand. Stand therefore, have your loins girt about with truth, and having on the breastplate of righteousness, and your feet shod of the preparation of the gospel of peace. Above all, taking the shield of faith, wherewith ye shall be able to quench all the fiery darts of the wicked. And take the helmet of salvation and the sword of the Spirit, which is the Word.

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1: Welcome to the world of Paws and Tails.
2: Wild Mountain can be a pretty dangerous place. You stay on the trails and stick with me. There's adventures to be had there, too.
3: Come on, CJ, jump!
4: It's too far!
3: It wasn't too far for me!
1: Ah! Insight for Living is proud to present Paws and Tails. Howdy, and welcome to Wildwood. It's another normal school day, but if you're a student of Miss Harbor's, a normal school day can be mighty unusual. She's getting the class to think about what they want to become when they grow up. Some teachers might read descriptions of jobs and careers, but Miss Harbor is teaching this lesson wearing a fishbowl on her head and a painter's jumpsuit.
5: Good morning, class. Okay. Class, who can tell me what I do for a living?
6: Are you a deep sea diver?
5: I am not a deep sea diver, but good guess, CJ.
7: Oh!
5: Goose?
7: I think you are a light bulb.
5: No.
8: I think you're an astronaut.
5: Ned, that is correct.
8: Yes!
9: That you can become an astronaut.
5: And why not?
9: Because it's just science fiction. They can write stories about it, but it's not possible.
8: Maybe not yet.
5: Exactly.
6: Hey, that's two smart things in a row.
8: I'm having a good day.
5: That's why I've got to get this thing off.
10: Oh, well, that's better. That's exactly why I'm dressed as an astronaut. I want you to stretch your imaginations. Just because we can't do it right now doesn't mean we won't be able to one day. If you have a longing to become something, you should pursue it, even if it seems impossible.
8: Oh!
10: Yes, Multi?
11: I've always wanted to be owner.
8: What do you mean, owner?
11: You know, owner of, like, the world.
9: Of course.
11: What? What?
10: With that in mind, I want you all to give your progress reports to the class on your What I Want to Be When I Grow Up project. Tell us what you want to become, and then tell us what your project will be. CJ?
6: Oh, my project is over here, and it's almost done.
11: Teacher's pet.
6: I want to become an architect. I am building a castle out of sugar cubes.
12: CJ, that's a great idea.
6: Thank you.
8: Ooh, sugar. I like it.
10: Very nice, CJ. I especially love the spires and the parapets.
6: The tall, skinny parts?
10: Precisely.
6: Oh, yeah. Thanks.
8: Spires and parapets. Oh, nicely done.
6: I have spires and parapets.
10: Goose, what is your project going to be?
7: Me? Oh, yes. Well, I want to become an artist. I am going to paint this.
9: Wow. That's great.
7: Thanks. It's just a sketch now, but I'll paint it for the project.
6: That's amazing.
7: It's not really done yet, but I call it True Victory.
12: Oh, hold it up higher.
7: Oh, sure. The soldier will be wearing chain mail, and instead of holding up his sword, I think I'll change it to him holding a flag. Well, I haven't done his face yet, because I haven't decided what he looks like.
8: Well, it's very nice if you like great art, but it's no sugar cube castle with spires and parapets.
6: Not a parapet to be seen.
10: Goose, I think you are well on your way to becoming an artist. Ned?
8: Yes, well, I want to become a scientist. I want to invent things. I've been working on something that has daunted civilization for centuries.
1: Well, at the end of the day, the class was getting ready to head home. Miss Harbor had one last thing to do.
10: Oh, Goose.
7: Yes, ma'am?
10: Could I see you and your sketch for just a minute before you go?
7: You bet. Stace, I'll catch up in a minute. She wants to see my sketch again.
9: Okay.
7: Here you go, Miss Harbor.
10: Yes. Oh, Goose. This is a remarkable sketch.
7: This whole thing? Oh, well, anyone really could have drawn,
10: But I wanted to ask you a question or two.
7: Sure.
10: Your sketch here. How did you come up with this? Did you see it somewhere, or did you make it up?
7: Oh, I just made it up.
10: Very interesting. Why did you come up with a soldier at his moment of victory?
7: Why? Why, I don't know. It's just art. It's just a picture.
10: Goose, don't ever say it's just art. Art is important. Art always says something. Always. A real artist knows why they're painting what they're painting. You should know. You should think.
7: Sure. Okay, then. I guess I will. Can I go now?
10: Well, of course, Goose. Do you understand what I just said about your art?
7: Well, absolutely. I just want to catch up with Stace. Thanks, Miss Harbor. Well,
10: let's talk more about your sketch tomorrow.
9: Here she comes. Let's get moving.
7: Oh, that was terrible.
4: What was terrible?
7: It was awful.
9: What was awful?
7: Miss Harbor.
13: Miss Harbor was awful?
7: I'm not doing that again. She hates my sketch.
14: Let's get going. Ooh, she said it was a great sketch.
7: To the class. But just now, she told me that I didn't know why I drew it or what it meant. She said I wasn't a real artist. Oh, I was so embarrassed.
9: That doesn't sound like Miss Harper.
7: I felt like a dummy. I'm not doing that again.
13: Goose, you have talent. You can't just hide it or bury it.
7: Oh, yeah? You just watch me. Whew. I'm not doing that again.
15: Hey, afternoon, Mr. Yusuf.
16: Excuse me.
15: Good afternoon.
16: Do I know you? Oh, hello, CJ.
4: Hi, Mr. Yusuf.
16: Off to fish or some such adventure?
4: We can't decide yet. This is my friend, Ned.
16: Yes. Have a good afternoon.
15: Hi, I'm CJ's friend, the invisible, utterly forgettable beaver. What's with that guy?
13: He scares me.
4: Oh, he's okay. He's just kind of serious all the time.
9: You think?
17: Excuse me, sir.
18: Are you addressing me?
13: Hey, guys, look!
17: Yes, sir. Could you please spare some change? I'm having a bit of a rough spell, and I haven't had a meal for...
18: I cannot spare any change. Good day.
17: Sorry to bother you, sir.
15: We sure are getting a lot of bums in town these days.
4: Wait.
9: What's up? What's the matter?
13: DJ's got that look.
4: I don't think he is a bum.
13: How do you know?
4: I don't know. Papa Chuck said it's kind of like discernment. I think he's a good guy who's in a bad spot.
13: What are you doing?
4: Sir?
17: Oh, hey there, son.
4: If you go to that church right over there, Pastor Flint, he'll see to it that you get a good meal.
17: Pastor Flint?
4: Yep, and, here. It's not much, but I hope it'll help.
17: Thank you, son. Thank you kindly.
4: Welcome. You guys ready?
13: Yeah. Wow, CJ. That was really...
15: nuts! How do you know what he's going to spend that money on?
13: I was saying that that was really nice.
19: You did a good thing there, CJ.
15: Nuts, all of you.
1: As the kids rambled off into the afternoon, they had no idea that CJ had not helped a bum. Oh, he looked like one, all right. But CJ had just been tested by the Lord. CJ had given kindness and 48 cents to an angel. An actual angel of the Lord.
17: Good for you, C.J. Brown. Good for you.
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21: 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This is so exciting!
1: CJ later found himself at the fix-it shop, where he often goes to work things out.
4: And I just sort of knew.
22: But how did you know?
4: I don't know. He just seemed like he'd never done this kind of thing before. And he didn't get mad at Yusuf for not helping either. He just seemed sad, like a guy who needed a little help.
22: That's discernment. I'm proud of you, son. You felt there was a need, and you acted on it.
4: Ned thought I was nuts. He said that the bum would just spend it on something bad.
22: Well, if you knew he would... and it would have been foolish to help him. That's why you need to pray for wisdom. You need to pray for it a lot.
4: I will.
22: What's really good about this is that you're exercising your gift. You got something special there, son. And it's up to you to learn how to use it well. Flex it. Make it stronger. Give me a hand here.
4: Okay.
1: Pretty much at the same time that CJ was working on exercising his gift, Goose was in her basement with Stacy, working on hers. Even if it was in secret.
7: Just a minute, Stace. I've got to do this just right. Oh, don't look at the painting!
9: I'm not looking. Calm down. All I'm saying is that you can't quit painting if you're gonna, well, keep painting. It's not possible.
7: Well, sort of is. I mean, I have to paint. If I don't paint and draw, I think I would just, I don't know, might just explode.
9: So then quit talking about quitting. That's all I'm saying.
7: But I'm not letting Miss Harbor or anyone else see anything I paint. No one will ever... Did you look?
9: I did not.
7: It was like Miss Harbor looked into my head and saw what was there. Or even worse, not there. It was scary. It was embarrassing.
9: I know. You're not doing that again.
7: Right. Have I said that before?
9: Yes.
1: Well, another school day had begun, and everyone was working on their projects. Everything was back to normal, at least for a few minutes.
15: It's the best sugar cube castle I have ever seen.
4: Thanks. Glue, please.
15: Glue. It's just a shame.
4: What's a shame?
15: That it's, you know, kind of so cube-like.
4: Well, how else should a sugar cube castle look?
15: Well, it's just that it's too square, you know? You need to sort of round off the corners of the walls a little.
4: I could scrape them.
15: Nah, you're just gonna pull the cubes off. Hey, what if I...
4: What are you doing?
15: I'm licking the sugar cubes. Look, it works. If you lick the sharp edges, it dissolves the sugar and rounds off the corners.
4: Let me see. Hey, it's tasty, too.
15: Well, it's kind of sweet.
4: Mm-hmm.
7: Miss Harbor?
10: Yes, Goose?
7: I want to change my project.
10: Change it?
7: Yes. Can I give my progress report to the class?
10: Well, I suppose so.
7: Excuse me! I am no longer going to be a painter when I grow up. I am going to be a singer-songwriter.
9: A what?
14: Oh, this is gonna get good.
7: I'm working on a song called I Love Something.
9: I Love Something?
7: No, Stace, that would be silly. It's called I Love... I forgot the rest of the title.
4: You forgot what you love?
10: CJ, that's not helpful.
7: Well, it'll come to me in a minute. Now, I wrote this on the piano at home, but since we don't have a piano here, I brought my harmonica. So, here it goes.
13: How can you accompany yourself with a harmonica?

0: I guess that's how.
1: Not acting too friendly. Good friends keep your good friends going upwards, always up, up, up. And the good friend rejoices in your serendipity.
2: Oh, my goodness. That'll be fine, Goose. Have a seat.
1: Well, I know it's a little rough, but in the business, you call it a first pass.
0: Is it called I Love Friends?
1: That's it! How did you know?
2: Let's put away your projects, and let's get out your science lesson now.
3: The class did finally recover from Goose's song. CJ and Ned were so excited about the Sugar Cube Castle, they'd finish up early on their every lesson and shoot right over to it. They were working on it every spare moment they had.
0: Does the castle look smart to you? I feel all kind of funny.
4: You think it could have been we just ate a quarter pound of sugar?
0: I suppose that could account for some of it. Oh, I don't feel very good.
4: I'm not feeling too great myself. Maybe we should stop eating the castle.
0: Mm.
2: All right. Please clean up now, class. It's time for recess.
0: Recess! I love recess. I love recess more. I don't feel very good.
4: Me too. For both. Feeling bad and loving recess. I think rounding off the corners was a bad idea.
5: Excuse me, ladies. Coming through.
0: Oh, I hate it when he does that. One of these days, I'm gonna let him have it.
4: You were gonna let him have it?
0: Yes, me. I just ate half a castle. I could do anything!
4: You know, I mean that thing again.
6: What, waves of nausea?
4: Well, yes, but something else. That feeling, sermon thing. Multi seems lonely in the set.
0: Oh, no. Don't do it, CJ. Nothing good can come of it.
4: Look how he just stopped by himself. I'll be right back.
0: Don't go! No! Stacy, come here!
4: Multi?
5: What do you want?
4: I was just watching when it seems that you were kind of lonely and sad.
5: What?
4: Yeah, I discerned that you were feeling lonely and sad. I just wanted
5: to... Hey, you! Mate! CJ just discerned something!
4: Whoa.
7: Hi, I'm Kiddly from Ohio, and don't go away. There's more Paws and Pairs gonna come back.
8: Hey there, everyone. Dave Carl here. We want to put your kid on an episode of Paws and Tails saying something like this. Hi, I'm Henry from North Carolina. If I could spend the day with CJ, I'd want to build a treehouse together. Now, we have some suggested scripts for you waiting just inside the clubhouse. We can't wait to hear what you all come up with. Record them, send them in, and we'll broadcast them to the world.
4: Could not have gone worse.
0: I tried to warn him. I was gonna stop him, but I was about to throw up a parapet.
9: A what?
4: Could we just focus here, Ned?
9: So you tried to help Moldy, and you ended up with a black eye.
0: And the sign.
9: What sign is that?
4: They pinned a sign on my back. I didn't know.
9: And the sign said...
0: I discerned, so kick me.
4: It could not have gone worse.
9: I guess not.
4: Yeah, well, I'm done with it.
9: With what?
4: With this discernment thing. Hmm. I'm done. I failed. It's over.
9: Come here, CJ. You probably did the right thing back there with Moldy.
4: Then why did I get a black eye? If I did the right thing, why did I get beat up?
9: Any number of things could have happened back there. You could have done the right thing, but done it badly.
0: Too much, me Ugershay.
4: I possibly might have been a little annoying.
9: Because of too much sugar?
4: Maybe.
0: Ooh, you're good.
9: Even so, you know, you could have done the right thing, and Moldy could have just not wanted your kindness. That happens all the time. Just because you do what God wants you to doesn't mean that everything will go well. Sometimes things get worse.
4: Oh, that's great news.
9: But you need to do it anyway. Moses finally gave in to God and told Pharaoh, "Let my people go." You know what happened next?
4: What?
9: Pharaoh made things worse for the Jews. A lot worse. Then the Jews, who Moses came to save, were furious with him.
4: Sounds familiar.
9: But you know, that's not the end of the story. At the end, there was freedom and a new nation that loved God more than ever. And about that failure thing.
4: Yeah?
9: Pastor Flynn told me once that the first step of discipleship is to make a mistake. It's how we learn. If you learn from a mistake, it's not a failure. If you quit using a special gift God gave you because it got hard, that's a failure. You're a growing disciple of Christ, son, and you have a special gift. You're gonna make mistakes, but you gotta practice to get better with it. You gotta grow your gift. Don't give up.
4: Yes, sir.
3: Well, CJ and Ned headed home and were working over some of the things Papa Chuck had told them.
4: It's like your special gift is being really smart. You have to work at it to get smarter. I mean, you don't just sit there and get smarter without trying.
0: Yeah, I suppose. Hey, good afternoon there, Mr. Youthif. I'm Ned, CJ's best friend and confidant.
6: Good afternoon, CJ. Williams, this is Theo Brown's cub.
0: Oh, brother.
10: Really? Nice to meet you.
4: And you too.
6: Is there something wrong, CJ?
4: No, sir. I was just... We better get going. Bye.
0: Okay, what was that all about?
4: I got that feeling again.
0: Don't tell me Mr. Youssef is lonely and sad.
4: No, but something was, I don't know, wrong. He was all nervous to bump into us.
0: Well, he sure wasn't nervous bumping into me. He didn't even know I was there.
4: I just got the feeling that he was doing something wrong.
6: Did you see that?
10: See what?
6: The way CJ looked at me.
10: No.
6: It was as if he saw right through me. As if he knew.
10: He's just a cub. Forget it.
6: We will need to keep an eye on that one.
3: Well, the first thing that next morning, the projects were due. And CJ was first up.
4: Yeah, well, my project was...
2: Tell the class what you want to be first.
4: Yeah, okay, well, I want to be an architect. An architect designs buildings, so I designed and built...
11: What is that?
12: Where's the castle?
4: Well, I had a change of plans, and because of some things that went wrong, instead of a castle, it became an igloo.
5: Hey, what's that thing around it?
4: A moat. I built an igloo with a moat. This is so embarrassing.
2: Well, thank you, CJ. Ned, are you ready?
0: Oh, yes, ma'am. Well, I want to be a scientist, so I built a perpetual motion machine.
11: Wow, that's really cool.
0: You see, that when all of these little balls roll into the outside, they help keep the wheel turning.
5: Excuse me, genius, but your perpetual motion machine just stopped.
0: So it did. So it did. Thank you for pointing that out, Multi. In the business, we call this a first pass.
11: So it's not a perpetual motion machine?
0: No, it's not. I decided that first I would make a periodically pausing machine first.
2: Thank you, Ned. Who's next?
1: Me! Ooh, ooh, me!
2: Goose?
1: I'm not gonna use a harmonica.
5: I love a harmonica.
2: Goose, can I have a moment with you first?
1: Oh, sure.
2: Goose, I don't want you to do a song.
1: But I practiced all night, practically.
2: I think it's safe to say that you have more ability in another area.
1: Really?
2: Your mother thought you forgot it, so she brought your painting to school.
1: No! It's not done! Don't look at it!
2: Goose, I think I may have been too hard on you the other day. Is that why you don't want me to show your painting?
1: Well, yeah. It was embarrassing. You asked me stuff I had never thought of before.
2: Let me think of how to say this. You, Goose, have a special gift. You can make pictures. You're an artist. That is a God-given gift.
1: I know, but I...
2: But now it's up to you to work at it. You have to grow your gift. You're not as good at it now as you will be if you practice. You need to get better at it. That's the way it works, Goose. You can't just bury your talent. You have to have people challenge you, to ask you tough questions. The life of an artist can be difficult and scary, but it can also be very exciting. And your gift is really, really important.
1: You think so?
12: There are probably a lot of important artists out there that the world will never know about. It's not because they lack talent, but because they lack courage.
1: Really?
12: Don't just bury your talent out of fear, Goose. And don't just paint. Be brave enough to work at it and be open to correction. You need to be courageous, Goose.
1: I guess so.
12: Are you ready to show your painting to the class?
1: But I haven't finished the face. I don't know what the soldier looks like.
12: I think that's what makes it so interesting. It could be anyone. Any one of us. I think it's done, Goose. The question is, do you?
1: Everybody, I want to be an artist, a painter, and this is my project.
13: All right, ready?

0: to give to you.
1: Thank you. Thank you.
2: No, thank you.
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4: Then he gave us some advice and he was gone.
3: Bloom, bloom.
2: And since the meaning of his words was such an incredibly stupendous, brilliantly wise, positively insightful, and otherwise biblical piece of advice,
3: we want to pass it along, of course, in song.

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1: Have you forgiven Uncle Evan for what happened?
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3: 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If Esau attacks one group, the other can escape.
4: Is it that bad?
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0: Hello, I'm glad that you're here for our continuing story called Keep Watch. Now, in our last episode, we heard the story of Jacob and Esau. Well, part of that Bible story. We'll hear more in today's episode. And Grandpa Harris, remember, he's Judah and Gracie's dad's dad. Well, Grandpa Harris got a message about the sale of his pet shop. It's signed E.H. Now, could E.H. be Evan Harris, John's long-lost brother? Well, how is the Harris family adjusting to all of this change? We'll join them in just a moment. It's an early start at the cafe. Gracie wants to be at school early to hear the rest of the Bible story. And maybe Jake and Olivia will finally work out their misunderstanding. Let's join the Harrises at the cafe. Miss Michelle made cinnamon rolls. Ah, they smell delicious. Here's today's episode called Blessings.
1: Mom, I'm going to miss these cinnamon rolls when I'm in college.
2: Well, I might just have to mail some to you.
3: I don't know how well they transport.
1: Oh, well, it's the thought that counts.
4: Judah, did you know that you can do a college degree online?
1: Yeah, but what's the fun of that? I want to be at college and live on campus and, you know.
4: But online you could stay at home with me and Mom and Brianna. You'll still be here next year, won't you, Brianna?
5: Oh, I don't know. Maybe.
2: We'll all miss you, Judah.
1: I'll miss all of you, too.
3: Can I take a few of these cinnamon rolls back home with me next week?
4: Dad, you're leaving next week?
3: Gracie, I've been here much longer than planned already. I came to help out your mom, but now we have Hattie to help out.
5: I like to help too, Uncle John. Just don't make me run the cash register.
3: Brianna, you've been great at serving tables.
5: Thanks.
4: Dad, but you can't leave.
3: Why?
4: We haven't found Uncle Evan yet.
3: Gracie, we've been over this. I haven't seen my brother in 20 years. I don't even know where to start looking for him.
1: Yeah, I did a search online for Evan Harris. All kinds of weird results came up.
4: See, Dad? One could be your brother.
3: No, I took a look at each one. None are him. Gracie, I don't think Evan wants us to connect with him.
2: True. Your dad is still in the same place as he was 20 years ago. Evan knows where to find our family, if he wanted to.
1: Wait, so Dad, why didn't you ever tell us about your twin brother?
3: Well, I always meant to, but I didn't want to explain what happened, and then all this would happen.
2: All what?
3: You all would be pushing me to find him. I've looked over the years. Trust me. He doesn't want to see us.
5: My mom said the same thing. She's looked for her brother for years, too. Uncle John?
3: Yes?
5: Why didn't you run the pet shop after Evan left? I mean, you could have.
3: Well, honestly, I wasn't suited for it. My mom was right. I took their graduation gift, went to college, and then got into building.
2: And then blew things up.
3: Right. I enjoy that part.
4: Dad, have you forgiven Uncle Evan for what happened?
3: Forgiven him? I don't know. I've tried not to think about it, I guess.
4: Oh, that reminds me. Rita's going to tell us the rest of Jacob and Esau's story. I need to get to school.
2: All right, Gracie. Leave your plate and I'll clean it up.
4: Thanks, Mom.
2: You're welcome. It's nice to see her excited about something again.
6: Ah, good morning, Jake.
7: Oh, hey, Reader. I was wondering, did you find a substitute for the substitute?
6: Jake, you and your sister are just going to have to find a way to get along. Besides, it's just one more day.
7: Today is Olivia's last day?
6: Yes, Mr. Graham will be back from his conference tomorrow.
7: Oh, no. This whole thing has been a disaster.
6: Well, here comes Olivia now. Maybe you can make it right with her.
7: All right, I can try.
8: Good morning, Reader.
7: Olivia, I...
8: Really, Jake? You wore that on purpose, didn't you?
7: Wore what?
8: That old jacket. It's falling apart.
7: Well, it works. Barely.
8: Jacob P. Donovan, if I didn't know better, I'd think you were making me mad on purpose.
6: Whoa, now. You too. Come on, professionalism. Here comes Gracie.
9: Gracie, how nice to see you early this fine morning.
4: Hi, Mrs. Olson. Hey, Reader, does Esau forgive Jacob?
6: Ah, right to the point, I see. Well, come on in, Gracie, and let's see. Where did we end off with the story?
7: Hey, Gracie, come on, sit right here between Mrs. Olson and me. Peter, we finished just as Jacob was walking into Haran. My namesake, he was such a great...
9: supplanter?
7: Olivia!
6: Professionalism?
7: No, not that. Jacob was a man of faith. God did bless the nations through him.
6: Yes, you're right, Jake. But at this point in the Bible story, Jacob didn't know that. When he walked into Haran, he had the promise God gave him at Bethel.
4: Oh, where he slept on the rock for a pillow.
6: Right. Jacob wouldn't have peace in his heart until he safely returned to his family. Jacob walked into Haran. Jacob was the son of Isaac, and Isaac the son of Abraham. God had promised Abraham that he would become a great and mighty nation, and all the nations of the earth would be blessed in him. Would Jacob be a part of the blessing?
10: Hello there.
1: Welcome, stranger.
10: May I have a drink of water from the well?
1: Not just now. When all the flocks are gathered, we'll roll the stone from the well, then you may drink.
10: Oh, I've been walking all day. But I'll wait.
1: Have a seat in the shade.
10: Thank you. Say, do you know Laban, the son of Nahor?
1: Yes, I know him.
10: Is he well?
1: He is. Oh, look, his daughter Rachel is coming now with the sheep.
10: Rachel? She'll want to water her sheep.
1: She'll wait until the rest... or you could move the stone now, I guess.
10: I've removed the stone for you. Please, water your flock.
11: Oh, thank you. Do I know you?
10: I am Jacob. I'm your father's relative.
11: My father's relative? I must tell him.
6: Rachel told her father, Laban, about the man at the well. Laban ran out to greet him.
12: The son of Rebekah? Let me look at you. Yes, I can see it is true. Surely you are my own flesh and blood. Come to my home.
10: Thank you.
6: Jacob helped Laban with the flocks of sheep and goats, and he could hardly take his eyes off of Rachel.
11: Jacob, the speckled lamb is getting away. Catch him for me.
10: The speckled what?
11: Catch him.
13: I've got him, sister.
11: Thanks, Leah. This one here is useless.
10: I'm sorry, Rachel.
11: You catch the next one, Jacob.
10: Will there be other runaway lambs?
13: There always are.
12: Jacob, come here.
10: Yes, Laban?
12: Jacob, you've been working for me for a month. I can't expect you to work for free. What should your wages be?
10: My wages? My wages could be a dowry payment. I would like to marry your daughter.
12: Leah?
10: The youngest, Rachel.
12: Rachel.
10: I will serve you 7 years for Rachel.
12: I see. Well, it's better she marry you than another man, I agree.
10: Woohoo! Thank you, sir.
6: The 7 years seemed like just a few days to Jacob because of the love he had for Rachel. At last, the day of the wedding feast arrived.
12: Jacob, welcome to the family.
10: Thank you, Laban.
12: Your wife awaits you.
10: Oh, but I just saw her.
12: Your wife awaits you. Now go.
10: Oh, all right.
6: Laban had tricked Jacob. In the morning, he realized he had married Leah and not Rachel.
10: Laban!
12: Ah, yes, Jacob.
10: You have deceived me. You know I intended to marry Rachel. 7 years I worked for you.
12: This is how it's done here. The youngest sister can't be married before the older.
10: But you didn't tell me that.
12: In a week, you may marry Rachel too.
10: But...
12: you only have to serve me another 7 years.
10: Another 7 years? But...
12: for Rachel.
10: Yes, Laban. I'll serve you.
12: All right. Now go.
6: Jacob walked out into the field. He couldn't believe what happened.
10: Rachel, is that you?
11: Oh, Jacob, you must go to my sister.
10: But, Rachel...
11: my father and my sister deceived us.
10: I know, but in another week we can be together. He didn't tell me how things are done in this country.
11: Yes, but my father does as suits him on the ways of his country.
10: What do you mean?
11: The wages you worked for, they were for my dowry.
10: Yes?
11: Fathers normally give the dowry back to his daughter at the wedding feast.
10: Did Laban give the dowry to Leah instead?
11: No, I wish that my sister received it. No, Jacob, he kept it for himself.
10: Rachel, it doesn't matter. I'll serve another 7 years.
11: Now go. Go to my sister. Goodbye, my love.
6: Jacob served Laban, and his family grew. His son Reuben arrived first, followed by Simeon, Levi, and Judah. Next, Dan, then Naphtali, were born. The brothers were soon joined by two more, Gad and Asher, then Issachar and Zebulun. After 10 boys, Jacob and Leah had a daughter, Dinah. And Rachel, at last, had a son. They named him Joseph. 12 children. It was time for Jacob to have a home of his own, but he couldn't return to his own land and family. Could he?
10: Laban, please send me away that I may go to my own place. I have served you well these many years.
12: Please, stay. The Lord has blessed me because of you.
10: The Lord has blessed you.
12: Name your wages.
10: I'll continue to work for you if you will...
12: Yes?
10: Allow me to take the spotted and the speckled sheep and all the brown lambs.
12: They are yours.
10: And the spotted and speckled goats. These will be my wages.
12: I agree with you.
6: Jacob took care of his speckled and spotted flocks, and Laban's too. His sheep and goats were stronger and healthier than Laban's. Laban and others noticed. As the years went on, Laban grew suspicious and unfriendly towards Jacob.
10: Oh, Lord, I have been in this land nearly 20 years. I don't trust Laban. I need a home for my family. But what can I do?
14: Jacob, return to the land of your fathers and to your family, and I will be with you.
6: Jacob ran to his family.
10: Your father is not friendly towards me anymore, but God has been with me.
11: What has God answered you, Jacob?
10: He said that I should return to the land of my fathers and that he will be with us.
15: Our father did not gift us our dowries, as the custom is in this land.
11: No, he spent all of that money. Money that could have been ours. Jacob, you have been fair to our father.
15: All you have belongs to us and our children.
11: Whatever God has said to you.
10: Yes?
11: Do it.
10: Your father is away now, shearing his sheep. We'll leave before he returns.
6: Jacob and his family and flocks set out on their journey. When Laban found out, he was angry. He chased after them. At night, God came to Laban in a dream and said,
14: "Be careful that you speak to Jacob neither good nor bad."
6: God warned Laban, and when he finally caught up with Jacob, he was a little less angry.
12: "Jacob, why did you take my daughters away secretly? I could have sent you away with a celebration."
10: "I was afraid that you would take Rachel and Leah away from me."
12: "God spoke to me last night to speak kindly to you."
10: "I have served you for 20 years, and God has been with me. God has seen my affliction."
12: "Jacob, these are my children and my grandchildren. Come, let's make a covenant. Let it be a witness between you and me."
10: "Yes, let's do that. Come now, sons. Let's gather stones and pile them together."
12: "Ah, a mighty pillar of stone. Jacob, this pillar is a witness between you and me."
10: "Yes, a Mizpah."
12: "A Mizpah, yes. May the Lord keep watch between you and me when we are absent one from another."
6: Laban returned home, and Jacob continued on his journey. All the while, he was afraid. Afraid of seeing his brother Esau again.
10: "Send a message to Esau, saying that I have stayed with Laban, and now I return. I have all I need, and I have been blessed. I wish to find favor in your sight."
6: The servant sent the message to Esau, and soon returned with a message of his own.
16: "Esau is coming to meet you."
10: "He is?"
16: "Yes, and he has 400 men with him."
10: "Oh no. I have to act fast. I'll divide everyone into two groups. If Esau attacks one group, the other can escape."
6: That night, Jacob took Rachel, Leah, and his children to a safe place across the river Jabbok.
10: Sleep here tonight. You'll be safe.
5: Jacob, will you stay with us?
10: I'll be close by. I cannot sleep.
6: Alone by the river Jabbok, Jacob prayed.
10: Lord, I am not worthy of the least of your mercies. Save us, I pray, from the hands of my brother Esau.
6: That night, a figure wrestled with Jacob. They wrestled until the sun began to rise.
10: My hip.
17: Let me go, for the day breaks.
10: I will not let you go unless you bless me.
17: What is your name?
10: Jacob.
17: Your name shall no longer be Jacob, but Israel. For you have struggled with God and with me, and have prevailed.
10: I have seen God face to face, and my life is preserved.
6: The next morning, Esau and his 400 men approached. Jacob bowed.
10: 7 bows. Oh, what if he hasn't forgiven me?
17: Jacob!
10: Yes?
17: Come here and hug me. Oh, Jacob, my brother.
10: Esau, it's so good to see you.
17: And who are all these?
10: These are my wives and my children, whom God has graciously blessed me with.
17: I am so pleased to meet each of you. Now, my brother.
10: Yes?
17: Why did you send messengers and gifts to me? I have enough, my brother.
10: Please accept my gifts. Esau, I have seen your face as though I have seen the face of God, and you were pleased with me.
17: I am pleased to see you, brother.
10: Please, take my blessing.
17: Your blessing?
10: Yes, my blessing.
17: Well, all right. I will return to my home. You have all you need for your journey.
10: I do.
17: I will see you soon.
10: Yes, very soon.
6: Jacob found land and made a home for his family. But his journey wasn't complete. There were others he had to see.
10: Something smells delicious as always.
18: I'm making soup. Please, come in.
10: Hello, Deborah.
18: Oh, Jacob, is that you?
10: It's me.
18: Oh, you're limping. Sit, please.
10: It's a hip injury.
18: What happened?
10: Long story. Deborah, come outside and meet my family.
18: Oh, Jacob, you have a wife and child. Oh, that's a large family.
5: How lovely to finally meet you, Deborah.
15: Your meal smells delicious.
18: Oh, thank you. Would you help me? I need to put on another pot to feed all these lovely children.
10: I have been blessed with 11 sons and 1 daughter.
18: I see. Oh, Jacob.
5: Well, Jacob, your math isn't quite right.
10: Can I tell her?
5: Of course. She's family.
10: My 12th son will be here soon.
18: The Lord has blessed you, Jacob. Oh, how I wish your mother were here to meet each of them.
10: Me too. I miss her.
18: I do too. But I'm overjoyed to see you.
19: Deborah, what's going on?
18: Jacob, are you ready to see your father?
10: Well, I'm afraid.
18: He has long ago forgiven you. Go to him.
10: Yes, Deborah.
19: Who's there?
10: Father, it's your son.
19: But Jacob?
10: Yes. Father, it's me.
19: Oh, my son. Let me feel your hands.
10: They aren't as smooth as they once were.
19: Oh, Jacob. You are home.
10: Yes, Father. At last.
19: Jacob, God promised my father Abraham that he would become a great and mighty nation. Do you remember that?
10: I do, Father.
19: All the nations of the earth will be blessed by the God of Abraham, Isaac, and
10: Jacob.
4: So, Esau did forgive Jacob.
6: Yes, he did.
4: I wish I could find my Uncle Evan.
7: So it is true. Your dad really does have a long-lost brother?
4: Yes, but I don't know if it would turn out as well as Jacob and Esau.
9: Why is that, Gracie?
4: My dad might not forgive his brother.
9: Well, brothers are sometimes hard to forgive.
6: Jacob blessed Esau. You've got a lot of changes happening in your family, Gracie. I told your mom about my sister. If you ever want to talk.
4: Maybe. First, I have to find my Uncle Evan. Thanks for sharing the story, reader.
6: Bye, Gracie.
7: Well, I better get back to my classroom.
9: Yeah, me too.
6: No. I'm going to check on Mr. Enderby in the cafeteria. You two are going to talk.
7: But I...
6: Talk before Olivia leaves tomorrow.
9: But...
6: Just talk.
9: Well, Jake, I don't want my money back.
7: I didn't know accepting it would make us fight.
9: Well, I didn't give it to you to start a fight. I just thought that, since it was old, I could do something nice for you.
7: Yeah, my laptop is old, but the school said it's going to replace it next year.
9: But it's barely working. Wait, your laptop?
7: Yeah. What'd you think we were talking about?
9: That old jacket you're wearing.
7: This? My favorite teacher jacket?
9: Wait a minute. So when I overheard your conversation with Reader...
7: You were eavesdropping.
9: Not exactly. Quit changing the subject. So you were talking about your laptop, and I thought you were talking about the jacket.
7: Now it all makes sense. Olivia, I'm sorry.
9: Jake, I'm sorry.
7: I had no idea this jacket needed replacing. Is it that bad?
9: Oh, Jake. Yes, it's that bad.
7: Okay, well, I saw a new one just like it the other day. Let's see, here, yeah, if you take half your money back, I can buy a new one with the other half.
9: Oh, really? Well, that sounds like a good deal.
7: Olivia, we wasted your whole time here fighting. Now it's your last day.
9: I know. I'm gonna miss you.
7: Oh, I'll miss you too. But hey, come on. Let's make the most of your last day here at the school. You ready to have the best day?
9: Jake, wait. Professionalism.
7: Right. After you, Mrs. Olson.
9: Thank you. But after you, Chaplain Jake.
7: Oh, boy! Today is gonna be perfecto!
9: So much for professionalism.
20: Jake and Olivia finally figured out their misunderstanding. Miss Michelle is busy at the cafe, but she's about to hear from someone she hasn't seen in years. Let's listen.
21: Miss Michelle, another veggie omelet, please.
2: It's an omelet kind of day, I see.
21: Sure is.
2: Oh, Hattie, the phone's ringing. And in the middle of the breakfast rush, too. Could you grab it for me, please?
21: Sure. Good morning, Miss Michelle's Cafe.
2: Another veggie omelet. Okay, now where's my spatula?
21: Miss Michelle, it's for you.
2: Take a message, please. I'll call after the rush.
21: He says it's important.
2: Oh? Thanks, Hattie. Hello?
22: Hi, Michelle.
2: Evan?
22: Michelle, John's not there, is he?
2: No, I'll go and get...
22: Oh, no, please. Don't tell him I'm on the phone. I want to talk to you.
2: Okay, I'm listening.
22: Michelle, I didn't know who to call.
2: Is everything all right?
22: Yes, it's fine. I sent a note to Dad.
2: You did? And?
22: Well, he hasn't answered yet.
2: Ah, I see.
22: I sent in an inquiry about the pet shop.
2: Oh, Evan, you'd be perfect to run Harris and Son.
22: I don't know. I don't know if Dad and John can ever forgive me.
2: Well, you did the right thing. You reached out.
22: Well, sort of. I just signed my initials EH.
2: Oh, Evan, and you expect your father to figure out that cryptic message?
22: I just kind of left it in his court. He can answer if he chooses.
2: Give him a little time, Evan.
22: I just keep checking my email inbox over and over again.
2: I'm sure he'll answer. When he's ready, that is. Now, I haven't talked to you in 20 years. How are you?
22: Oh, where to begin? Michelle, he wrote back.
2: Oh, good. Open the email.
22: I gotta go. Bye.
2: Evan? Evan? Oh, no. I didn't ask him for his phone number or where he's living.
21: Miss Michelle, is everything okay?
2: I hope so, Hattie. I really do.
20: even reached out to his family.
16: Yes, but he hung up before Miss Michelle could get any information from him.
20: Well, Grandpa Harris has his email address if he figured out that E.H. is Evan Harris.
16: I hope that he did. 20 years is a long time to be apart from your family.
20: Oh, it is. I wonder if there's still a chance for a happy reunion.
16: Well, nothing is impossible. Jacob and Esau reunited happily.
20: They did. You know, God was with Jacob the entire time that he was away from home and with Laban and his family.
16: God protected him, and he had a plan during it all.
20: He did. And Jacob made some mistakes along the way. He stole Esau's birthright.
16: And yet, God blessed him. God forgave Jacob, and I'm thankful for that.
20: Me too, because it means that when I mess up, God forgives me too. You know, there was a part of Jacob and Esau's story that I really liked. Let me look up the verse.
16: All right. And, you know, two other siblings figured out their differences in our episode, too.
20: Yeah, Jake and Olivia finally worked out their misunderstanding. It's too bad they have to be apart from each other again so soon.
16: Yeah, Olivia is leaving Discovery Mountain in our next episode.
20: Today's Bible story is going to inspire her to do something special for her brother before she leaves.
16: Oh?
20: Yeah, you'll have to find out next time. Oh, and here's the part of the story that I liked. When Jacob and Esau reunite, Jacob says this to his brother. It's the second part of Genesis chapter 33 and verse 10. It says, "I have seen your face as though I had seen the face of God, and you were pleased with me."
16: I like that part too. Jacob exercised his faith by listening to God and going back home. Seeing his brother was like seeing the face of God. It was such an answer to prayer.
20: Forgiving is a wonderful way to exercise our faith. It blesses us and the person that we forgive.
16: I wonder, will John have the chance to exercise his faith through forgiveness?
20: Well, we'll find out next time in our final episode of this story series called Keep Watch.
16: Don't miss it. We'll see you next time.
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The most wonderful boy that ever grew up, that ever lived here on Earth. The only one who has never done anything wrong at all. Well, there has no other boy been like Jesus. Even from the time he was a small infant, there has been no one like him, for he was a part of God. He was not an ordinary boy. He had a mother, earthly mother, but he had no earthly father. Mary was, well, she was only the mother of the little body that he came to live in. Joseph, oh, Joseph was not the father of this child, for God in heaven was his father. Joseph was like a foster father. Mary and Joseph both knew that this child, Jesus, was different, that God was his father, and they knew that he, Jesus, had lived in heaven way back in eternity. In fact, he had made the whole universe. He'd made this earth, the heavens, and all that there is. Mary and Joseph knew who this child was. And even while he was an infant, angels came and worshiped him. Wise men came from the East Country and worshiped him. He was the most unusual baby that's ever been born, for God was his father. His earthly name was called Jesus. Oh, you have an earthly name. Some of you are Jim and Bill and Mary and Susie. Jesus was his earthly name. You say, well, what was his name when he lived in heaven before he came down to live on earth? Oh, well, his name then was just God. For Jesus is God, God the Son. Well, the years went by, and Mary and Joseph, they were just very ordinary people. Very humble home and a very humble place to live. You would have thought that when a part of God came down to live on earth, that he would have been born in a marvelous, beautiful mansion, a great palace, with very wealthy family in a great, important city. But really, it was just the opposite. Why, he was born in a stable and grew up in a little village that most people didn't think even much of, that little village called Nazareth. And Mary and Joseph were very humble and rather poor folk. In fact, Joseph had to work for a living, and he was a carpenter. And so there in that little village of Nazareth, the child Jesus grew. And all the time he knew who he was. Oh, other people didn't know. The people in the village did not know. But he knew. Mary knew. And Joseph knew. Now later on, after Jesus was born, Mary and Joseph had children, sons and daughters. In fact, in the New Testament, we're told the names of some of the half-brothers of Jesus. And we're told that he had also sisters. They would be half-sisters. And so there in the carpenter shop in Nazareth, the years went by, and Jesus grew, and I guess all the neighbors and all the people who lived around there just thought, well, he's just a very good boy. I mean, he's a good child. And he was. And even his half-brothers and sisters did not know who he really was. Maybe they just thought, all big brothers are supposed to be good. All big brothers don't get in fights. All big brothers are always honest and are always kind and always helpful. But all big brothers are not. For some of you have big brothers, and you know, some of you are big brothers. No, Jesus was different. But it was Mary and Joseph's secret, and Jesus he knew. Well, every year, Mary and Joseph would take the children, and the whole family would go down to Jerusalem, to the great, huge city of Jerusalem. Oh, they'd go to the great feast of the Passover. All the children looked forward to this. Everybody had a good time. It was a great time to go down to the large, beautiful city of Jerusalem. And the children look forward to it every year. They get to go through new villages and see new people. And in Jerusalem, they could see some relatives and friends that they had not seen for a whole year. They get to go to the marketplace and all the exciting things that were there. And then they would get to go to the great, beautiful, magnificent temple. And there they would go.
and celebrate the feast of the Passover. And so each year, as the people journeyed, those in Nazareth and some of the surrounding villages would get together, and they'd kind of form a caravan. That all travel would take several days going to Jerusalem. It was a very, very happy time. And this year, Jesus was about 12 years of age. Well, that is, his body was about 12 years of age. Do you know how old he was? Oh, don't you remember? He is a part of God. So he was forever years old. His body. Oh, his body was only 12, but he was forever. And so this year, as they went to the great city of Jerusalem, high up on a mountain surrounded with great huge walls, they go through the gate, and inside they would find friends and acquaintances and have such a wonderful, wonderful time those many days they would be there. They would go to the temple, and they would go to the marketplace. Oh, it was so much fun to see the people and see the great city. Well, after they had been there those several days, it came time to go home again. Back to Nazareth, back to the carpenter shop. And so, early that morning, all the people from Nazareth who had come together were going to be living together, going back in a caravan to Nazareth. So they packed their things and got the children ready, and everybody was off early in the morning, for it would take them several days to walk to Nazareth. Well, they traveled all day long, and Mary and Joseph had not seen Jesus, but surely he was with them. They never had any trouble with him, and he never got into any trouble or nothing ever happened to him. But when it came about dark, Mary remembered that all day long she had not seen Jesus. She thought, well, he's up ahead with some of the boys, and they're just probably playing and running on up ahead. But later she saw those boys, and she says, where's Jesus? Jesus? Well, we don't know where Jesus is. We haven't seen Jesus. I haven't seen him all day. I thought he was back with you. You haven't seen Jesus? Where could he be? Have we lost him? Where is he? Joseph, Joseph, have you seen Jesus? Where could Jesus be? Where is he? And frantically, Mary and Joseph began to search, and people began to help, and everyone was looking to find him, and nobody could find him. He was nowhere in the caravan. Well, they had gone back to they had left the great city of Jerusalem. And they were on their homeward journey, going back home. A whole day's journey. Was he lost? Where would he be? And by nightfall, Mary and Joseph decided he must still be in Jerusalem. And early the next morning, they would have to get up and go back to get him. Nothing could happen to him. What if he were lost? What if he were hurt? What if harm had come to him? And Mary was frantic and worried, and Joseph was concerned. Early the next morning, they left the caravan. They came back a whole day's journey to find Jesus. They came to the great city of Jerusalem. They could not find him. They went to every home of their friends and their acquaintances, and they looked and they looked, and they searched the streets and every place they knew where he might be. They looked. Finally, Mary said, well, the marketplace. The marketplace is an interesting place for a boy 12 years of age. Maybe he's down at the marketplace. And together, she and Joseph ran down to the marketplace and began to look. Ask, have you seen a boy, 12? He's about this tall, and he's our son, and we've lost him. Have you seen him? Have you seen him? Have you seen him? And no one had seen Jesus. And Mary and Joseph thought, what will we do? Where could he be? And they may have prayed.

And so they went to the temple, the great beautiful temple with all the large big porches and huge columns and courtyards and rooms. Oh, it was a beautiful place. But what would he be doing at the temple? A boy 12 years of old would not be interested in the temple, they thought. But they came into a room, into an area, and there sat the learned men of that time, the great scribes, the doctors of the law, the lawyers, the most intelligent and learned men of that time. And there in the midst, talking with them, sat Jesus, the boy who was only 12 years old that they thought was lost, was sitting here talking with these most intelligent of all the men of that day. And they were asking him questions. And he was answering those questions. And then he would ask them questions, questions they had no answers for. These men had never seen a boy of 12, who was so very, very smart. Why, he was so intelligent. He was filled with wisdom and knowledge and understanding. And so those men discussed long hours many of the great, deep things of the world and of God and about man and the Word of God. And Jesus was there in their midst talking. And Mary and Joseph came in. They saw him, and though Mary had been worried sick, she felt they had lost Jesus. Where could he be? Maybe harm had been done. And when she saw him, she was so relieved. Well, but maybe that worry turned to a little bit of anger. And she came over to him and she said, "Son, what have you done? Don't you know that your father and I have been searching and looking? We've gone to all the homes of our friends. We've gone to the marketplace. We've been up one street and down another. We've been through this whole temple looking for you. Your father and I have searched for you. Sorrowing, we have been worried sick." Now Mary knew. She knew that Joseph was not his father. Jesus knew that Joseph was not his father, and Joseph knew it. But I suppose for the moment, Mary forgot in her anger and in her concern and her worry. And so she had said, "Your father and I have sought thee." And Jesus said to Mary, his earthly mother, "Did you not know that I must be about my father's business? Did you not know that I would be here, taking care of my father's business?" Jesus knew that God was his father, not Joseph. Joseph's business was in a carpenter shop growing back there. Jesus said, "I must take care of my father's, God's business." And it was God's business for him to be here talking with these learned men. For I'm sure they had hungry hearts. They wanted to know about God. They had questions to ask, things that troubled them and worried them and they often thought about. And I'm sure those men never forgot that day. And that conversation with this young 12-year-old boy who was so wise, so full of knowledge, the most unusual boy they had ever met. Well, Jesus left these men, went back with Mary and Joseph, back to the little village of Nazareth. And there he continued to grow and grow. And when his body was about 30 years of age, his body, yes, because you remember how old he was. Don't you remember? Well, he is God. So he was forever years old, but the body he lived in. When his body was about 30, then he began his ministry, going about teaching and preaching and doing miracles and healing people. Oh, what a wonderful person he was. Well, you and I, of course, you and I are just human beings. And

of us, none of us are perfect. All of us have done things wrong. When God looks down from heaven and God sees us, maybe on the outside, to our friends and to our family, maybe we look very nice and very good. But maybe God looks at our hearts and he sees that our hearts are dirty with sin. We do things that are bad. We don't always obey our parents. We don't always mind. We don't always tell the truth. And when God looks at us, no matter how much, how nice we look on the outside, maybe God sees us, and in our hearts, to him, we look like this. Well, that's just a pig. Maybe to God, we are so selfish that we even look like a pig. We act like a pig. So selfish. Want everything for ourselves and have to be first and have to have it all and never think of other people's. Well, that would be being selfish as a pig. Or maybe when God looks at us, he sees this. This is a lion. When a lion gets angry, it's very fierce, and you better get out of its way because it can be very dangerous. Maybe you and I, when we don't get our way, we get so angry and so mad that we're almost fierce. And God sees our temper, that we're just like an old, fierce, angry lion. Or maybe when God looks from heaven, he looks at our hearts. Maybe we're as deceitful as a sly old fox. You know, a fox. Well, if you live on the farm, some of you may live on the farm. If you, near the woods near you, if there are any foxes, you better be careful. They may act and look so friendly and harmless, but if you've got some chickens, you better lock them up securely, because that fox that looks so friendly, he will kill all your chickens. Well, sometimes people are just as deceitful as a sly old fox. Maybe we don't tell the truth. We don't always act the truth. And God doesn't like that at all. Or maybe God looks from heaven, he sees that we're just as proud as a peacock. We're so proud. Oh, we think we're better than others. We live in a nicer house, maybe have better clothes, or maybe we make better grades in school, and we just think we're better than someone else. And that horrible sin of pride, God hates that sin. Or maybe our problem is we're just as slow and lazy as a turtle. Well, mother calls for you to empty the garbage. Take the garbage can out, and it takes you forever to get there and do it. Maybe she wants you to make your bed, clean up your room, and do all the things around the house, and you finally get around to doing it. Laziness is a sin, and God doesn't like it. He doesn't like any of these. Laziness, pride, selfishness, anger, or being deceitful. No, God doesn't like them. And because Jesus Christ left heaven many, many years ago and came and lived a perfect life here on earth and took our punishment for all the things that we do that are wrong. And if we will trust him and believe on him, ask him to come into our hearts, then he will come into our hearts. And then one day when we die, we can go to heaven. So if we believe on Jesus Christ, the blood of Jesus Christ comes into our heart, into our life, and God forgives our laziness, our pride, our selfishness, our temper, and our dishonesty. And God will help us if we ask him to do what is right and to live as we ought to live. And so Jesus Christ, the perfect Son of God, came and lived here on earth as the only perfect boy and grew up to be the only perfect man and went to Calvary for us. If you have never asked him in your heart, why don't you do it now? Tell him you know you do things wrong. Ask him to forgive you and trust him as your Savior, and he will come into your heart. And then we're to give our life to him every day.

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2: I can't do this. I will break a nail.
3: Come on, little darling. There are plenty of cowgirls on the ranch.
2: Any with pretty nails? I painted them right before we left, and...
5: Where's your sense of adventure, Claire?
2: I have plenty of adventure. And 10 good nails. See?
6: You're always up for a challenge.
2: I know, but look at these.
7: They are nice. You did a great job.
2: I know, right? Can I just, you know... get an hour or so more to enjoy them?
6: Claire, our first ride on the Dude Ranch is scheduled for right now.
2: What's after that?
6: The rope obstacle course.
3: Oh, that'll do your nails something awful. In fact, I had one tear off when I was just...
6: That's enough.
7: Tell you what, Claire. If this ride messes them up, I'll paint them myself later tonight.
2: Can you do the thing with the pink polka dots, like last Christmas?
7: If you have the colors with you, sure.
2: Oh, let's go.
3: Hot dog, hop on.
2: Okay. This horse have a name?
3: Nail Smasher?
2: What?
3: Just kidding. Her name's Daisy. Because that's what she likes to stop and eat.
8: I don't want no mean horse.
6: Don't want no?
8: I'm trying to talk like a cowboy.
6: Talk like a refined one?
3: I was going to put you on killer, but I guess we'll settle for Amanda. Oh, monkey. Well, you're going to have to ride with someone.
2: He rides with me.
3: Okie dokie.
2: And his name is Bingo.
3: Bingo, don't swing on the horse's tails or you'll get kicked to kingdom come. Good.
5: What about that horse? Over there.
3: Oh, that gray stallion? He's Skywalker. A Mustang and feisty as a cornered badger. But what a beauty.
6: Can you ride him?
3: I can, and I do. I love a feisty horse. A lot of personality in that one. But it'll be another 6 months or so before he's ready for the public. More time to settle down a bit. But he's closer every day.
5: How long have you had him?
3: Going on 3 months. Bucked me off the first 3 times I got on.
2: That must have hurt.
3: Broke my nail. Actually cracked a rib the 3rd time, but he's much better now.
7: How long were you out?
3: Let's see, about 10 or was it 15?
6: Days? That's all?
3: Oh, no, minutes. Cowboys don't walk away from a fight. I got right back on. He spun and kicked and bucked like a bull. After a bit, he knew I'd won. We've been good ever since.
2: I think I'll stick with Daisy.
7: Probably best.
3: All right, now. Let's get a move on.
2: Giddy up, horse! Why isn't she going anywhere?
3: These horses are trained to go all together. If she followed your instructions, you'd be on the ground and she'd be halfway across the field.
2: Oh, that would be bad.
3: It sure would.
7: You made that look easy.
5: He speaks horse.
3: Every day. Well, was that fun or what?
2: Yeah!
9: Hang on, checking my nails.
2: Ooh-hoo, not a scratch. I had a great time.
5: Thanks, Cowboy John.
3: Yes, sirree. Glad to do it.
10: Hey, is one of you Bonnie?
7: I am.
10: I'm Gary Middleburg, Dude Ranch Director. You have an emergency call. Came in about an hour ago.
7: I do?
6: Is your phone with all the others?
7: Yes, I'll go check it.
5: What do you think that's about?
6: I have no idea.
8: Why don't you have your phones?
6: Well, we wanted to unplug when everybody is together like this. Phones are a big distraction.
8: But what about emergencies?
6: Those are so rare. Few things can't wait. And when we're with people we love, we want to focus on them and the life in front of us.
7: Hello?
5: Is anyone in her family sick?
6: Not that I know of.
4: Oh, no. When? How did this happen?
2: That doesn't sound good.
5: Guys, gather around. We need to be praying. Just a real quick one while she's on the phone. Lord, we lift up Bonnie and whatever situation this is. Give her hope. Give her courage. Provide healing if that's what's needed here. Be with Bonnie in this situation. Help her help others. In Jesus' name we pray. Amen.
6: Are you okay?
4: No.
6: I've got you. Take your time.
4: It's my sister. A bad car accident. She may not live to see tomorrow. I have to get the next flight out.
6: I'll call a cab.
4: No need. An Uber's on the way. I need to get my stuff together.
5: We should all go.
4: No. Your uncle put a lot of work into planning this trip. I want you to have fun. Enjoy this time because you never know.
6: It's okay, my sweet.
8: Did he just say my sweet?
11: I think so.
5: Well, Bobby and Abby are having a blast with the ropes course.
6: Why aren't you guys joining in?
2: I can't stop thinking about Bonnie. I've never seen her like this.
6: I haven't either. She's a strong woman, but this really has her concerned.
5: After watching her get into that Uber, just broken, I can't go have fun.
6: She wants you to have fun.
5: I know.
2: I want to have fun.
5: But not today. Maybe tomorrow.
2: Yeah. What can we do for her?
6: Pray.
5: Do you mean that, Uncle Chuck?
6: Well, I see all of you do it all the time, and to be honest, it brings me comfort.
2: Uncle Chuck, you've come a long way.
6: Listen, you're never too old to learn. Truth is out there, I know it. But figuring out exactly what that is, that's a big task.
5: I have a question for you.
3: Okay, everybody listen up.
5: What's going on?
6: Don't know.
3: Skywalker is missing.
2: Is that the big pretty horse?
6: Yes.
3: If anybody saw who took him, we need him back right away. He's not ready for the public. So if you saw anything or see anything, come talk to me, all right? All right, back to your fun for now.
11: Did you hear that?
5: We did.
8: Don't you think this is a case for the Clue Crew?
2: Maybe.
5: Well, do we know it's not just someone taking the horse out when they shouldn't?
2: Only one way to find out.
5: Mr. John!
3: Real busy, fellas. I've got to find Skywalker.
5: We might be able to help you with that.
3: Really? What did you see?
5: It's not what we saw.
2: We're good at solving mysteries.
3: Listen, kids, I don't know what happened with Skywalker. I'm guessing someone took him without asking. But I don't see how a group of kids can help.
6: John?
3: Yes, Mr. Chuck?
6: I've watched this group, well, my family, in action for a long time now. You do yourself well to give them a chance.
3: All right. I'll tell you what I know, and then I've got to work on finding that Mustang. He's a very valuable horse.
5: It's all we ask.
3: Last seen about 3 hours ago, right before the ropes course started. I put him in the stable.
2: You secured it?
3: Are you kidding me? Always. I'm a stickler for details, little lady. It's why I have the job I do. I am what they call in the city, octed.
2: Octed?
5: OCD.
2: Oh, right.
3: That's it. OCD. We just call it a stickler out here. Not sure why all the fancy letters.
5: Well, that helps. We'll do some snooping around and see if we can find anything out.
3: Well, ain't you cute?
6: Take them seriously, John.
3: I'll be around if you have any questions.
2: He doesn't take us seriously.
5: Doesn't matter. We aren't doing this for ourselves. It's to help others.
2: That's a good point, Peter.
5: Let's go ask some questions.
11: We'll do more than ask questions.
8: Yeah, we're gonna follow the clues and solve the mystery.
12: Go Clue Crew!
5: Meet you all back here later.
4: She's not looking good, Chuck.
6: I'm so sorry.
4: Last time I saw her, she was so happy, so healthy. One drunk driver and she's gone.
6: She's not gone yet.
4: Chuck, her mind is gone. The damage is done. The only question outside a miracle is, does she live?
6: Oh, Bonnie. We've been praying for you and your family.
4: I appreciate that, Chuck, because it's a reminder. Life is fragile. In a moment, it can all change.
6: I see that. I see that more clearly than ever.
4: You do?
6: I do.
4: Chuck, I don't want to lose people I love.
6: Of course not.
4: Especially if they aren't believers.
6: Your sister isn't a believer?
4: She is.
6: Then who?
4: Chuck, I have a lot to deal with over here. Can I call you back?
6: Sure.
4: I'll update you later.
8: I think we found a clue.
6: What is it?
11: There's another ranch just over the hill that is trying to compete. We're told they got a new horse, but he's being kept in the barn out of sight for a while.
6: How'd you find that out?
5: I made some phone calls to local ranches, asked if they had any new horses with spunk.
6: And they said yes?
5: Not exactly. It was more like, is a skunk smelly?
2: They talk funny out here.
6: I'm sure they think we talk funny, too.
5: So now, we've got to visit that ranch and find out.
6: You have a plan?
5: We do.
2: Turns out, our river rafting trip goes right by there.
5: We plan to lag behind a bit, then take a quick look in the barn.
6: And if the barn is locked?
5: One of us will climb in.
6: Well, who's gonna... Of course. Be...
2: Careful. We will.
5: Okay. This is as far as we can go without being noticed.
8: Uh-huh.
5: Bingo, it's up to you. There are people around that barn, so move quickly. Use my phone to get video, then get out quickly.
11: I hate to leave him alone like that.
2: He's faster than any human. They can't catch him.
8: How long has it been?
5: Too long.
2: We need to go in there.
5: And blow our cover?
11: We can't leave without Bingo.
5: We won't.
2: Peter, they don't know who we are or what we're up to. Let's just walk over like we're part of their Dude Ranch visitors.
5: Okay. Act natural.
11: How do I act unnatural?
5: I don't know. Like you're up to something.
11: Aren't we up to something?
5: Yes, but don't act like it.
8: They've got Bingo!
11: So much for acting natural.
5: Let's run!
8: We're coming, Bingo!
2: Over there! The barn doors are open!
11: They tied you up?
13: We sure did! He must be with you!
5: He is with us!
8: I thought you said he was faster than any human!
5: I forgot about one important skill every good cowboy has.
13: We can throw a lasso over the head of a tick, blindfolded.
11: Bingo! You got lassoed?
8: Did it hurt?
13: So why are you sending a monkey to steal a horse?
5: Oh... We aren't horse thieves.
2: Oh, no.
8: Please don't hang us.
13: This isn't the Old West.
5: We were just trying to find out who stole the horse from the Montana Dude Ranch.
13: Oh, I heard about that. That's why we tied up the monkey. Thought maybe he was part of it.
2: Goodness, no.
13: So you thought we stole the horse?
5: No, we just don't know who did it. Start it here.
13: Careful who you accuse around here.
2: Oh, we're sorry. We didn't mean to accuse.
13: Untie the monkey, boys.
4: She's on life support, but not for much longer. The sister I grew up with is fading away.
6: I'm so sorry to hear that. If it's any consolation, I've been taking stock of my own life, my own priorities, spiritually speaking.
4: Wait, if it's any consolation?
6: I mean, with all that's going on, this is minor.
4: Oh, no, it's not. You don't understand. I pray for you every night, sometimes in the middle of the day.
6: You do?
4: I do.
6: You think about me that often?
4: I do. That often. So tell me about taking stock of your own life.
6: Well, I didn't really think about these things before the kids came, before you got more involved in my life. I see how much faith means to all of you, how reading the Bible gives these kids a foundation that is so solid. And I feel this tugging. Hard to explain, but I'm able to put things into perspective now. I can see where I've been wrong in the past. I'm not explaining this very well.
4: It's beautiful, Chuck. Keep going.
6: You guys talk about our souls. I remember once you quoted C.S. Lewis, something about how we aren't a body that has a soul, but a soul that has a body. My soul longs for something more.
4: You are on the right path, Chuck. Oh, you are on the right path. Pray. Pray on your own this time. Reach out to God.
6: I will. One other thing before I go. I miss you.
4: Oh, the doctor just came in, so I better go.
6: Okay.
4: Oh, and I miss you too.
6: Yes!
2: Hey, Uncle Chuck.
6: How did it go?
11: We narrowly escaped a hanging!
6: You what?
5: Nobody was getting hanged. But the other Dude Ranch thought we might be there to steal horses. They heard about what happened here.
2: But we did get another scoop.
6: Oh?
2: While we were there, we asked why the heavy-duty locks on the barn. A cowboy said they got a threat from an animal rights activist who wanted to let all their horses go.
5: And we got her info.
6: Is she local?
5: Yes, but I don't have a way to get to her place. We have no car here.
8: We ride the horses then.
5: That would go over big. Steal horses to find a stolen horse?
2: Wait, her number is listed. Look at this.
6: Think about what you want to ask before you make that call. It's easy for someone to hang up.
11: Did you steal a horse is probably not the question you want to start with.
5: I have an idea. Can I see the number?
2: Right here.
5: Need to block my number first.
14: Hello?
15: I know how to get into the barn where they keep the other horses.
14: Is this Craig? Didn't we talk about this already?
15: It's not that difficult.
14: First of all, where are those horses going to go? Second of all, I'm in France all month protesting nuclear power. Then on to Ireland to protest a pipeline. And then I'm in Sweden to protest the airlines. I have a very tight schedule. No time to steal cattle.
15: Horses.
14: Horses, whatever. And besides, I thought I sent you to California to fight for the rights of rats to live in homes. That legislation has a chance over there, you know.
15: Sorry, I'll get right on it.
14: You better.
2: Wow. Who knew protesting was such a busy job?
5: Looks like she's not our horse thief.
11: Back to the drawing board.
5: Maybe our mistake is looking outside the area. Maybe it's right under our noses.
2: Good thinking.
5: So let's see if any of the workers have the motivation to steal a horse.
2: Oh my goodness, we forgot to ask. Have you spoken with Bonnie?
6: I have. Things with her sister are not going well, but we had a good conversation.
5: Doesn't feel right to be on vacation without her.
6: No, it doesn't.
5: Or to have her deal with this alone.
6: She has her family.
2: We're her family.
6: Sure feels like it.
2: Because we are.
6: All right, God. It's just you and me out here. We need to talk. I know I've been running from you. Maybe I just didn't want to face my own flaws, and I know I have plenty. But these kids and Bonnie, they talk about my soul that lives on when my body dies, that it either goes to heaven or to hell. I want to live in heaven with you and with them. So please forgive me of my sins, my selfishness, living so many years just for myself. While I realize serving the military has been good for others and my country, I also see now how I've been more concerned about my personal advancement than the good of others, or even family. So I missed out on that. And then you gave me one anyway. What a gift they've been. You've blessed me so much, and I've given myself the credit. So, God, Lord, Father, I don't even know what to call you. So, God, help me be the man I should be. Please, help me be a good father to these kids. And to Bonnie, a good whatever it is I'm supposed to be. Thank you. Or amen. Hello?
16: Chuck. It's over. She died.
5: How's Bonnie handling it?
6: As well as can be expected. They were close, but Bonnie knows her sister is in a better place.
2: That's always comforting.
11: Guys, we found something!
5: Tell us about it.
8: So, we were learning to fly fish, and first we had to learn to tie flies.
5: Let's save that for later. What did you find?
11: We heard some guy say to another guy, "You owe me half. Don't forget."
2: That could be a lot of things.
8: True, but then the other guy shushed him, so they walked away to talk.
11: And we followed, pretending to be fishing nearby.
8: Then one guy says, "They slaughter at 4. Then there's no back turning
11: back."
8: Is there a difference?
5: Oh, no. He sold Skywalker for food.
6: Guys, we need to start calling slaughterhouses.
2: Is there, like, a slaughterhouse directory? How do we do this?
5: Already got a couple pulled up online.
2: What?
5: We're not in the city anymore.
2: Is there anything else they said?
11: Yeah, it was like they didn't know we were there.
6: That's the beauty of 2 8-year-olds in the Clue Crew. Nobody suspects they're a threat.
5: What else did they say?
11: One guy, I think his name was Mike, was angry he didn't get his cut yet because he's the one who got Skywalker out.
5: Isn't one of the helpers named Mike?
6: Yeah.
11: And the other guy did the deal. He delivered the horse.
5: Did he say where to?
11: No, just to the highest bidder.
5: That's it!
2: But that could be anybody.
5: There's a slaughterhouse called Highest Bidder.
6: I'm getting a car. We'll need to be able to get out there quickly. What's the app you put on my phone?
2: Uber.
6: Got it.
5: I'll head over to the stable and let the owner know. Make sure this Mike fella doesn't get away.
2: The rest of us will go with Uncle Chuck.
3: All right. Police say it'll take a bit to get to the slaughterhouse. Where are you folks?
5: Just arrived. Trust me, if anyone can stop them, my folks can.
3: Good.
5: So you know who Mike is?
3: Sure do. And he's the only one, besides me, who has keys to the barn.
5: You seem more sad than angry.
3: Mike is a good fella. Come on hard times. I just don't see how it comes to this.
5: Yes?
16: We're here. Plenty of cars in the lot, but this place is locked up. Nobody is answering. When will the police be here?
5: Not soon enough.
16: Okay, we'll find a way in. Talk soon.
5: Let's talk to Mike.
3: Good idea.
2: Open up! We know you're in there and the police are on the way. You have a stolen horse in there!
17: Where are you going, Bingo?
11: He's climbing the wall.
6: The window.
2: Who else can get into a third-story window?
17: Maybe instead of police dogs, they should have police monkeys.
6: He's in, but what's he gonna do in there?
2: Hopefully, unlock the door.
18: What are you doing in here? You're trespassing!
6: You have a stolen horse in here.
18: You can't prove that. Not in time, anyway.
11: There, Skywalker.
18: Hey, get off that horse!
11: Go, Bingo!
18: You owe me a horse!
6: Did you just tell a monkey he owes you a horse?
2: Does Bingo know how to stop that thing?
11: Where is he going?
6: I don't know. Monkeys can climb, but can they hang on?
19: We have the owner of the slaughterhouse in custody. He knew well he had a stolen horse.
11: But where is Bingo and Skywalker?
19: We're looking. We'll find them. Come along.
6: Wait, before you take Mike, can I make an unusual request?
19: Go ahead.
6: Based upon what I've heard, he feels terrible for what he's done.
10: I do.
6: And you said he has no criminal record.
10: Been the best employee we've had. Until now. I deserve whatever sentence I get.
6: But Mike, you didn't do this to get ahead. Don't get me wrong, what you did was awful, but you did it to cover medical bills for a child in need. This week, I received grace. Grace I didn't know existed. Wonderful, soul-healing grace. Instead of incarcerating Mike for one horrible decision, let's consider grace.
3: If anyone deserves it, Mike does.
6: Really, none of us deserve it, but God offers it.
11: Is this really Uncle Chuck? I think so.
6: So let's take it a step further. A fundraiser for his family.
10: Oh, after what I did, I think it's a great idea. We've been wanting an excuse for one more rodeo.
11: Bingo!
3: Skywalker!
11: Come here, Bingo Lingo.
10: Hey, monkey. You think you can ride Skywalker one more time? I think that would be a hit at the rodeo. That would bring in the crowds.
6: A rodeo it is.
1: That week, the Clue Crew solved a mystery and helped a family in need. And everybody learned a very important lesson about grace.
6: Is Bingo doing a handstand on Skywalker?
11: Go, Bingo!
1: Be sure to join us next time for another exciting mystery adventure of the Clue Crew, brought to you by Unshackled of Pacific Garden Mission. Heard in this Clue Crew episode, the mystery of the missing Mustang were Elena Poggles, Alex Poggles, Amy Lilly, Carly Strait, Dan Rodden, Julie Partika, John Fornoff, and Andy Harvey. Original music, Gary Fry. Recording and sound engineer, David Pierczynski. Writer, Charlie Richards. And director, Timothy Gregory.
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1: Everyone, I'm Zach, just back from visiting with my family. Everyone's doing great. It was so awesome to see them. You know, today's story is all about families, the Morrisons and the Richters. It's certainly a day that will change these families forever. So, come with me, Beyond Gilead.
2: And today on News 6 at Noon, we have a very special story to share with you. It is the first in an exclusive series looking behind the scenes at the group that has revitalized Coleraine, Peace of Heaven. What kind of man can change the landscape of a town and bring people from all over the world to help do it? Reverend Ivan Brodsky, that's who. And coming up, we'll be sitting down with Reverend Brodsky to find out more about the man, his family, and his vision for Coleraine. All that coming up. But first, they call it the dog days of summer. How long will they last this year? News 6 meteorologist Chad Browning has your weekend forecast.
3: So let's add these tomatoes.
4: All right, like this.
3: Good. Okay.
4: Hey, what? If we're cooking this now, how does it not burn or get cold and yucky before dinner?
3: Honey, this is a slow cooker. We put everything in and it cooks all day.
4: Oh, really?
3: Yeah.
4: Wow. What's next then?
3: 2 teaspoons of garlic.
4: Oh, can I put them in?
3: Sure. Just don't add any more or it'll be too strong.
4: It's kind of like chemistry. Justin could probably help us make it better since it's like science.
3: Oh, that's true. Cooking is science, but it's also an art.
5: Hello, family!
3: Oh, John, hi, what a nice surprise.
4: Mr. M, are you okay? The family's not here, just us.
5: Oh. Well, you two count as family.
4: Yeah, okay.
3: What's got you so excited?
5: Excited? Me? Oh, I don't know what you're talking about. This is what I'm like every day.
3: Yeah, okay.
5: Well, I got good news, and I can't wait to share it.
4: Yeah? Hmm? What is it?
5: The paperwork has all come through.
3: John, do you mean that...
5: Hope, we have a court date. You are going to officially become a Morrison.
4: I am?
5: Yes.
3: Oh, it's wonderful. It's everything we've been waiting for, isn't it?
4: Wow. Yeah, that's... great. I mean, wow. I'm really going to be a Morrison.
5: Yes, Hope. You really are.
4: Oh.
6: How long until he's finished? Honestly, my appointment was supposed to be 10 minutes ago.
7: Yes, Mrs. Richter. I have made him aware that you are here and he'll be with you as soon as possible.
6: Well, some people don't have the time to sit around and wait all day.
7: Yes, ma'am. Can I offer you something to drink? Coffee? Iced tea? Water?
6: No, thank you. Just get me in.
7: Yes, Mr. Kelly? She's right here. All right. Mr. Kelly can see you now.
6: It's about time. Mr. Kelly, this is unacceptable.
8: I'm sure it is, Mrs. Richter. What can I help you with today?
6: Are you serious? You can help me get my property back from those heaven people.
8: Monica, I've told you before, there's simply nothing I can do about that. They've done everything legally, and there's simply no recourse.
6: Oh, there has to be something you can do. What good are you?
8: Monica, legally, there's nothing I can do on the Peace of Heaven thing. Nothing. You know this. We've gone over it and over it. Now, with the other issues...
6: There is no other issue. I've got it under control. I've told you that over and over. So now it appears we're at an impasse.
8: I would tend to agree.
6: Good. Then you'll understand why I'm terminating your services.
8: What?
6: I have no need for you any further, Mr. Kelly. I've got everything under control.
8: I sincerely hope you do.
9: Well, that was a very nice report.
10: Yes, it did turn out nicely.
11: Very nice indeed. Great piece. This seems like a really nice town, Reverend. I'm glad we came.
10: It is nice. It could even be called idyllic. I didn't know that there were still places in the world like this.
11: I know. Jean and I felt the same way when we drove into town.
12: What? What did I feel?
11: Oh, I was telling Reverend Brodsky what you thought about the town when we drove in.
12: Oh, I thought it was a throwback to an old television show that was on when I was a kid.
13: Yes, well, I thought so, too.
9: A mixture between My Four Daughters and the Ryan Bunch?
12: Yeah, that's right.
4: May I get anyone a refill on iced tea or water?
9: Oh, Tiffany, you're so sweet. I'd love a refill. Thank you.
13: Yes, Tiffany, some more tea would be great.
4: Anyone else?
11: No, thank you.
12: I'm good, thanks.
11: She's so sweet.
9: Oh, yes, a wonderful girl.
12: Randy's a lucky boy.
9: We're just very lucky that we can be here for her during this difficult time.
12: Oh, that's right. That's her family, isn't it? The ones in the news.
13: Yes, it is. And I'm glad we can provide a safe place for her.
12: That's very important.
4: Here you go, Reverend Brodsky. Mrs. Brodsky.
13: Why, thank you, Tiffany.
9: Tiffany, have I told you that I'm very, very glad to have you here?
4: Oh.
9: Your presence in our home is really special to us.
4: Thank you, Mrs. Brodsky. I really... it's nice here.
13: Good. I hope that means we'll see you a lot more.
14: So this must be big.
7: Big? What?
14: Whatever brings the whole family out to Planet Cheese during the week. Hope, you have a birthday we don't know about.
4: No.
15: So what is it?
7: Yeah.
5: Okay, we do have an announcement we'd like to make. We received news today.
4: What? What is it?
7: Come on, Dad, what?
5: Do you want to tell them all?
4: I don't. No, you tell them.
5: Okay, okay. It's official, gang. We are adopting... That's right. All of the paperwork has gone through, and a court date has been set. Next week, Hope will officially become a Morrison.
4: Yay!
7: That's so cool.
14: You're quiet, Hope. What do you think?
4: What, me?
7: Speech. Yeah. Don't put her on the spot, guys. Come on.
4: I think that games are on me.
14: Come on, Hope. Oh. There's a racing game over here.
4: Oh, yeah. But I'm faster than you, Morrison.
16: That's it, Hope.
5: There they go.
17: Do you think Hope's all right?
5: What? Hope? Why?
17: I don't know. She seems so quiet.
5: Yeah, Hope seems quiet. No, she just ran off with the kids, chattering away about beating Mike on the racing game.
17: No, I don't mean that. I mean, whenever we've mentioned the adoption, she gets very quiet.
5: Maybe it's just too big for her right now.
17: What do you mean?
5: Well, you know, sometimes when you're waiting for so long for something, it can still be a surprise when it gets here. You're not ready for it. It might take her a little time to work through it.
17: Maybe I'll try to talk to her later, after we get home.
5: Yeah, that'd be a good idea. I'm not sure Planet Cheese is the best place for a serious, quiet talk.
11: It's nice weather out.
18: Yeah. Well, after the rain last week, it's nice.
19: Yes. It is nice.
20: I prefer the rain.
4: Me too. It's different than sun all the time.
11: Is something wrong?
4: Everything. Or haven't you been watching the news lately?
18: Tiffany, that's enough.
4: Sorry.
11: No, I mean something here, with us. It's weird. Everyone's so quiet and grumpy, and I don't know. Maybe it's nothing.
20: Quite right. There's nothing wrong here. We're all fine, right? Right?
18: Yes, I guess.
20: See, Maya, everything's fine. It's just a case of the summertime blues. No need to worry about anything. Are you all right, Caleb? Do you need water?
4: Of course he's not all right. This is all wrong. But then again, it's par for the course in the Richter family. No one talks to anyone or deals with any problems or anything. There's nothing wrong because this is the way it always is. But that doesn't mean it's right. It shouldn't be this way.
18: Tiffany, why don't you...
4: Don't bother. I'm going out.
20: Where?
4: Away from this little bit of crazy we call home.
18: Tiffany. Tiffany Richter.
20: Oh, forget it, Tom. She's just blowing off steam.
18: But Monica...
20: She'll be back. Give her a little time. I'll talk to her later.
18: Are you sure?
20: Of course. I've got this under control.
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0: Tiffany, what are you doing here?
1: I am sorry, Randy. Maybe I shouldn't have come. I just...
0: No, it's all right. Come on in.
2: Who's at the door, Randy?
0: It's Tiffany.
3: Oh, is she all right? Oh, come on in here.
0: Yeah, come on in.
1: I'm sorry. I didn't mean to interrupt a dinner party or...
3: No, darling. It's very informal. Our house is always like this. Lots of people.
4: Oh. Lots of family, you mean? There's usually more than this.
2: That's right. We're all family here.
0: You haven't seen it as much because everyone's still settling into town, but you'll see it more often now.
3: We're just finishing up dinner, Tiffany. Did you eat?
1: No, I didn't have much of a chance.
3: Well, you go to the living room and I'll put together a plate for you.
1: Thank you. I really appreciate it.
3: Oh, that's fine, dear. No problem.
0: Come on. So, what's wrong?
1: It's my family again. I don't know what to do anymore. My mom insists everything's fine and makes us act like nothing's going on.
0: That's tough.
1: And you know we're all over the news. It's just crazy.
0: Have you talked to your mom about it?
1: My mom doesn't talk about anything. She just says she's got it under control.
4: Oh, that's awful.
5: I agree. It's good you got out of there. You should protect yourself from such crazy dysfunction. It's not healthy.
2: You can come here anytime, Tiffany. You're always welcome.
1: Oh, I wouldn't want to impose.
3: You impose? Never. Oh, anytime, Tiffany.
4: Yeah, the same goes for us.
1: What? You don't even know me.
4: This is what family is for, Tiffany. We're here for you, too. If you ever need a place to stay or someone to come over and get you...
5: Just call. And anyone in Peace of Heaven will do the same.
1: Really?
2: Really. Self-preservation must always be your top priority. If you aren't looking out for you, who will? You keep yourself safe. Remember that.
4: Yes. We each have to learn to love ourselves if we are to experience all this life has to offer us.
2: Remember that, Tiffany. It's the key to everything.
6: Oh, I like this one. What do you think, Hope?
1: It's nice. I like it. Are you okay? Aren't you excited? A new dress and new shoes and maybe even new bows for your hair? Yeah, I'm excited, but...
6: But?
1: It's like Christmas and Easter and birthdays all wrapped up in one, isn't it? Getting adopted.
6: What makes you say that?
1: Well, I mean, the dresses and the bows and the shoes and having to look nice, it's just... It's like going to church for Christmas or something, but bigger.
7: Well, you want to look nice for your big day, don't you?
1: Yeah, I know adoption's big and everything, but I don't know if I can do this.
6: Do what?
1: This whole huge adoption thing. I mean, it's huge.
6: Honey, let's go sit down over there.
1: Okay.
6: All right. Now then. What do you mean you don't think you can do this adoption thing?
1: I don't want to mess this up. I mean, I like pigtails and blue jeans. I don't do dresses and bows and stuff. I might just mess this all up.
6: Honey, you won't mess anything up.
1: But what if I don't look nice when I do this? Or what if I mess up being a Morrison? I mean, I've already messed that up.
7: What? How have you messed up being a Morrison?
1: Being a Morrison is hard. You're all like... perfect. How am I supposed to do that?
8: Hey, Maya. What's up?
9: Oh, just heading out to the mall to do a little shopping.
8: Oh, really?
9: Yeah, I'm meeting Anna there. Wanna join us?
8: Oh, no, that's all right. Thanks for asking, though.
9: Are you okay, Tiff?
8: Yeah, sure. Is Caleb home?
9: He's down in the exercise room working out.
8: Oh.
9: Dad's in his office.
8: Oh, okay. I'll stop by there then.
9: Are you sure you're okay?
8: Yeah, fine. Go have a good time.
9: Okay. See ya.
10: But I can't do that right now. I just don't have the funds available and... Yes, I understand. You do what you need to do. Thanks. Hi, Tiffany.
8: Hi, Dad. What's up?
10: Trying to make sense of what we're going to do next with Richter Properties. Start again? Give up? I have no idea.
8: It's all kind of a big mess, isn't it?
10: Yeah, a huge mess.
8: Where's Mom?
10: Hmm? What, your mother? I don't know, actually. I think she's at Mr. Kelly's office.
7: Are we gonna have family dinner?
10: I don't know, Tiffany. Right now it looks like it'll be everyone for themselves.
7: What else is new?
10: What?
7: Don't you get tired of it, Dad? Being a Richter?
10: What do you mean?
7: I don't know. It's just it seems so hard to always do what's right for the Richters and always act just the right way and...
10: Yeah, it can be tough. I've had those feelings too, Tiffany, trust me. I know it's not easy being a Richter.
7: So what's it all for? What does it mean? Being a Richter.
10: I don't, Oh, no, Tiffany, this is a phone call I've been waiting for. Can we take a rain check?
7: Sure, Dad, whatever.
10: I mean it. I'll find you later.
7: Okay.
10: Hello, this is Tom.
7: Bye, Dad.
10: Yes. Hi, I've been waiting...
11: Hope, the Morrison family is not perfect.
7: No way we're perfect. I mean, I could tell you a million different things that would prove that we're not perfect. Like when Tim melted that one plastic dish by putting it into the oven. Oh. And how Mike got into trouble for watching stuff he wasn't supposed to.
11: Oh,
7: and
11: yes, then... thank you, Haley. I think we get the point.
1: Tim melted a dish? Really?
7: Uh-huh.
1: And what was Mike watching?
11: Well, that doesn't matter. What does matter is that the Morrison family is not perfect. Oh, honey, it's not about what we wear or how we look. You don't have to do anything different at all to become part of the family. You've already been part of the family in our hearts for a long time now.
1: And what if I mess up in court and I don't do everything right? Or I don't look right?
11: Oh, there's no way that you can mess anything up, Hope. Don't you understand that? You're perfect already.
1: I am? Perfect? I don't think so.
11: You're perfect for us.
7: That's right. Because none of us are perfect either. So you fit.
1: Do I have to forget everything from before?
11: Before what?
1: Before you guys. You know, my mom and my grandma and all that.
11: No. Oh, no, you don't. And we don't want you to. Those people loved you, Hope. They gave you life and cared for you, and they were a very important part of who you are. We don't want you to forget that.
1: Okay, I guess. It's just a lot.
7: Yeah, it is pretty huge, Hope, but I think you can handle it.
1: I hope so. I hope I'm good enough.
10: Hello, Monica.
12: Tom! You frightened me. What are you doing up?
10: Waiting for you. We need to talk.
12: What? Like some errant child out past curfew?
10: No, Monica. Like a husband who is worried about his wife and wants to be sure that she's all right.
12: All right. What do you want to talk about?
10: I made some phone calls about Richter Properties today. I thought I'd help with
12: whatever... I don't need your help, Tom.
10: But, Monica, I
12: have all of this under control. You need to trust me on that.
10: Monica, I'm here to help you. Any way I can.
12: I don't need your help, Tom Richter. Stay out of it. I have it under control.
10: Mr. Kelly said...
12: I fired Mr. Kelly. I know what I'm doing. Let me make this clear, Tom. I am not in trouble. And I have never and will never, ever in this lifetime need your help.
1: Your Honorship, I do like living with the Morrisons.
7: What? What's that?
1: Oh, yes. I do promise to be good and sweet and nice and always do the right things, like the Morrisons do.
13: Hope, what are you doing? It's 1 o'clock in the morning.
12: Shh, shh,
13: you should be sleeping.
12: Shh.
1: You wake everybody up.
13: Okay, the question is, why are you up?
1: I was just practicing.
13: Practicing what?
1: Being a Morrison and talking to the judge.
13: Oh, nervous?
1: Just a little. I don't want to mess up this court thing at all. I mean, I knew about the adoption and everything, but I didn't know about standing in a courtroom in front of a judge and having to be all Morrison-y perfect.
13: Oh, Morrison-y perfect? Hope, come here and sit down a minute.
1: Okay.
13: Do you remember when you accepted Christ this year?
1: Yeah.
13: You didn't have to do anything to make God love you, did you?
1: No, I mean, I just had to trust him.
13: Right. God loves you now. And he's loved you since before you were even born. Nothing you could do would change that. Right?
1: Right.
13: Same thing here, in a way. You don't have to change anything about you to become a Morrison. We love you, no matter what. And you're already a Morrison.
1: I am?
13: You're part of the family already, Hope. And I speak for everyone in this house when I say that. We just need the paperwork to make it legal. You know what that means?
1: What?
13: You're stuck with us.
1: Yes.
13: Now, you need to go to bed and get some sleep. No more worry.
1: Oh, I'm not worrying anymore. I just want to make sure I have everything just right.
13: You're going to be great, Hope. I know it.
12: You've got to be kidding me. Who comes to someone's house at the crack of dawn? Someone needs to learn when a decent time to come calling is.
14: Monica, are you up?
12: Not a chance, Tom.
14: Monica?
12: Go away.
10: There's someone downstairs to see you.
12: They can come back at a decent time.
10: No, Monica, I think you better come downstairs.
12: What is it?
10: I think you better just come down.
12: Where's my robe?
10: Oh, over here.
12: This better be good, Tom, honestly. Oh, good morning, gentlemen. I'm afraid I was out quite late last evening and overslept this morning. How can I help you?
15: Monica Richter?
12: What? Yes, of course I'm Monica Richter. You know that.
15: Monica Richter, you're under arrest for 5 separate counts of bribery of public officials. You have the right to remain silent. Anything you say can and will be used against you in a court of law.
12: What?
10: Monica.
16: Wow, Hope's gonna become a Morrison and Monica Richter's getting arrested. I told you today was a day of change for these families. Every Morrison is excited about this adoption, while Tiffany is questioning what it means to be a Richter. It can be tough to be part of a family sometimes, can't it? But you know, God made families for us so that we wouldn't be alone. When things are great, a family around can celebrate with us. And when things are tough, it's our family who ought to help and support us. But our world today is full of sin. It's a place where some people don't feel good enough to be part of a family. And sin can also block family members from helping, loving, and even supporting each other. Remember, God intended families to be a place where a person would be accepted, no questions asked. So today, why don't you look for ways to bless the members of your family? Hug your grandmother, help your mom with a chore, maybe tell your dad you appreciate him. You can even read with your little sister. Whatever you do, find a way to celebrate everyone in your family. That's it for now. Beyond Gilead is based on characters and situations in Down Gilead Lane and is a production of Keys for Kids Ministries, a listener-supported ministry. Today's episode, A Tale of Two Families, was written by Lori Twitchell and directed by Steve Odell. Dialogue was recorded by Roy Wallace. 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Music was by John Campbell, and our executive producer was Terry Ritchie. And I'm Zach, encouraging you to go spend some time with your family. And I'll catch you again next time right here, Beyond Gilead.
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8: What? You don't own a kangaroo, Squidly. You're stuck with a bird.
7: No, no, it's just an old song I have. Today we're going to meet some kangaroos in our adventure. Patch the Pirates Down Under.
8: We met Billy Bong Boomerang last week, and we also found out about the pesky Wombrat when Peanut fell into a mud pit.
7: Let's continue our adventure, mates, as we head for the Boinga Boinga. Full speed ahead.
9: We'd best hang together, mates. It's going to be screaming dangerous from here on out.
10: Billy Bong, how'd that big mud pit that Peanut fell into get in the middle of the trail?
9: Well, Cap, here in the land down under, there's millions of pesky little diggers called wombats.
11: Why haven't we seen any?
9: Because they hide out underground most of the time during the day. They've got tunnels all over Australia, and they're always pulling practical jokes on people.
5: You mean that mud pit was a joke?
10: Watch out, mates! There's a giant rock rolling toward us down the path.
9: Quick, get off the trail.
5: Dive in the bushes.
11: Get out of the way.
6: Can I have some candy?
10: Crab Princess.
5: Oh!
10: Cover.
6: Funny.
10: That was close.
9: Are you blokes still in one piece?
5: Barely. I don't think anything's broken.
6: My blanket got dirty.
11: Where did the giant boulder come from?
9: I'm afraid it was the leader of the wombats that did it. He's always up to some new mischief. They call him Wombrat.
10: He sure plays rough.
9: You ain't seen Diddly yet, Cap. Down, mates, quick!
5: Look at all those king-sized kangaroos. There must be hundreds of them.
9: Keep it quiet, mates. This place is called the Boinga Boinga, and those aren't normal kangaroos. They're the famous Boinga Boinga giant boxing kangaroos.
5: Kangaroos?
9: That's right, Sport. They're dangerous, and they're very, very rude.
11: Why are they all wearing boxing gloves?
9: You'll find out soon enough.
5: Look at that huge kangaroo over there.
9: They call her Waltzing Matilda because of her fancy footwork.
12: All right, you ratbags. I'll see you over there.
9: Oh, mates, look like she got us up a gum tree.
12: Come here, Fodden, or I'm coming after you. We kill our enemies before they kill us.
10: But we don't want to fight you, Waltzing Matilda.
5: We want to be friends.
12: Right, mates. I've heard that line before. Then the next time I turn me back, bang, I get shot. And before you can say didgeridoo, I'm a cute little pair of slippers on some bloke's stinking feet. No, thank you.
10: Ma'am, please, we don't want to hurt anybody.
12: Well, I do, you know, Hopper. So quit your yabbering and prepare to fight.
13: Mum?
12: Joey, get your head back in the pouch and stay quiet.
13: But, Mum, let me punch their lights out. I'll beat them up in no time.
12: You listen to me, young Roo. Get back inside my pouch before you get hurt.
13: Relax, Mum. You need a break. I'll take care of him for you.
12: Joey, come back here.
10: He's just a tiny little roommate. Don't hurt him.
13: Hurt me? Oh, you're making me mad.
10: Come on, tiny kangaroo down, Sport.
13: Tiny, is it, huh? Why, you two Bob Jackaroos couldn't knock a flea off a dingo. Watch this.
5: Look out, Princess.
6: Okay. Joey gave me a boo-boo.
13: And you're next, Pee-wee.
11: Captain, what'll I do? He's too cute to hit.
10: Hide behind that cactus, Pee-wee.
11: Okay.
9: That's no cactus, mate.
13: So, you Pee-wee, you think I'm cute, huh? I'm gonna hit you so hard your grandkids will be born with a headache.
12: Joey, watch out for that.
13: Owie, owie, kangaroo-y.
9: That poor little Roo just stepped on a spiny anteater.
13: Oh, me poor tootsies.
5: Look at all the needles sticking in his feet.
12: Joey, does it hurt bad?
13: Mum, please hurry up and pull the needles out of me feet.
12: Oh, I'm sorry, Joey, but I can't help a bit with these bloomin' boxing gloves on. Could someone give me a hand?
10: Oh, sure, Matilda. We'd be glad to lend a hand.
9: After all, that's what friends are for.

0: My feet feel so much better now, thanks to our enemies here.
1: Waltzing Matilda, we'd much rather be friends than enemies.
0: Please, Mum?
2: Oh, I don't know.
3: Tell me truly, Matilda, have we been acting like enemies?
0: Come on, Mum, give him a chance.
2: All right, mates, I give up. I surrender already. Let's be friends.
0: That's it, Mum.
3: It's that law again.
2: What law?
3: The law of the boomerang. If you treat folks real friendly, like, eventually your friendliness will come back to you.
4: Is that why Jesus said that I'm supposed to love my enemies and do good to those who hate me?
5: Hey, I just thought of the best way in the world to destroy all my enemies.
4: Pee-wee!
5: What, Pixie? I'll just change them all into friends.
3: Now there's a beaut idea. If your foe is hungry, then offer him some food. If your foe is selfish, you'd better not be rude. When you're treated badly, just turn the other cheek. Trust the Lord to give you power, even though you're

0: I'm sure glad I found out about the law of the boomerang, Captain.
1: Why is that, Pixie?
0: Because now all I have to do is treat others with love and kindness, and everyone will treat me the same way.
1: Well, that's not quite the whole truth, Pixie.
0: What do you mean, Captain?
1: We're not supposed to place our trust in people to reward us for our good deeds.
0: We aren't?
1: Of course not. Sometimes we see the fruit of our good works immediately, and sometimes we don't. Remember, the Lord is the one who is keeping track, and he'll make sure every wrong is made right.
0: When will that be, Captain Patch?
1: When he takes us to live with him forever, in heaven.

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0: Lord, I don't like being afraid, but sometimes I get scared anyway. And when I do, I just think about you and how much you love me. And I'm not afraid anymore. I love you, Lord.
1: Lord, once right in the middle of a game, I lost my baseball. I looked all through those weeds. Then I prayed. When I opened my eyes, there was my baseball right at my feet. I love you, Lord.
2: Oh, Lord, I remember when we moved to a new town. I didn't have any friends. It could have been so hard, but you were there. You're my best friend.
0: I love you, Lord.

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0: Well, hello there. It's good to have you back. You're always welcome here at Lamplighter Theatre. On our last visit...
1: Hi, Mr. Finian.
2: Oh, a rough day, I understand.
1: Terrible. Horrible. Just awful.
2: Welcome to the Universitarium.
1: Kind of like the planetarium?
2: Oh, much, much more. Whenever I'm having a terrible, horrible, awful, worser day like you, this is the place that I come to. When my little world seems out of control at times, I just look up. And I remember that God has a much, much bigger plan than I can ever ask, or think, or imagine.
1: You want me to read something? The Unexpected Guest and Other Tales.
2: Enjoy. We can talk about it later. Under the stars.
3: They will kill anyone.
4: So what should I do? Hide here?
3: They will search here. You must flee.
4: Where?
3: Out of France. To Suavia.
5: Have you decided to join the revolution?
3: No.
5: Then I shouldn't have opened my door to you.
3: I am not your enemy. I am your brother.
4: It's open. Run, Jack.
5: If you would like to die by my gun today or die by the guillotine tomorrow, it makes no difference to me. Your liberator will die now.
6: Julius, don't shoot again! It's your brother!
5: What?
4: Can you help us?
7: Come in, my dear. We'll take care of you.
1: Pepin, you're going to a new home now. They're nice people and you will love them. What's the matter? Stop!
8: Pepin!
1: Pepin, come back!
8: Where did he go?
1: Pepin! He's gone.
6: Julius, there's a fire.
5: I know. I started it.
6: What? What? Why?
5: To divert attention.
6: What?
5: Baron Durlo, don't ask questions. Run out of the back door and go to Richard's house. Amelia will give you instructions.
9: What is happening here? Julius, stop! What are you doing with the prisoners?
5: I am moving them.
9: They are to be executed in 2 hours. Why do you care?
5: I simply think it would be a better idea to...
9: Put the prisoners back in their cell and help us put out the fire. What are you waiting for, Julius?
5: Harry, open the cell, Jock.
6: It's open.
5: Throw him in. Lock it.
9: Julius, I never took you for a traitor. You will die for this!
5: We must go.
10: Wait! What about me?
9: I will hunt you down. I will organize an army to find you and kill you. You will never be a free man again, Julius!
5: We're free! Don't celebrate yet. We're not safe. Jacques, you must flee to my brother's house. After I free the rest of the prisoners, I'll meet you there. Help you find your wife.
6: What? Why are you doing this for me?
5: Helping you is a cause worth fighting for. I was blind to it before. Besides, I cannot stay in France. They will kill me on sight.
6: Then I will meet you at Richard's house. God be with you, and thank you. Colin, where will you go?
11: I have family in Switzerland. I'll go there.
6: May God protect you and deliver you.
11: Thank you, my friend. If ever there was proof of a God, I believe I have seen it here today.
6: It is not proof you need. It is faith.
12: Sir Jacques, thank God.
13: Hello.
12: I heard you were to be executed today. How did you...
13: Julius rescued me.
12: Julius?
13: It's too complicated to explain now. Do you know what happened to Richard?
12: Yes. He's in the hospital.
13: He is alive?
12: For now. They won't let me see him.
13: Is my Lena here?
12: Yes. Lena, come here.
14: Coming. What do you want? Oh, Daddy!
13: Oh, Lena.
14: Daddy.
13: I thought I'd never see you again. Are you well?
14: I'm much better, Daddy. Amelia is nursed me back to health.
15: Hello, Amelia.
12: Julius, what are you doing here?
15: Amelia, I cannot tell you how sorry I am.
13: He is helping us.
12: How could you believe him? This could be a trick to find your wife and murder her, as he will you.
13: Julius risked his life for me. From what he has shown me today, he is worthy to be trusted.
15: It took Richard's courage and sacrifice to awaken my hardened conscience.
12: Time will tell.
13: Where are Isabel and Charles?
12: Suavia.
13: Suavia?
12: It was unsafe for them to stay here. They left without Lena because she was too sick for the journey.
13: Where in Suavia?
12: We don't know. Richard said goodbye to them at the Rhine. The rebels will search for you here. You must leave now.
13: With no money to travel. This journey will be a severe test of our faith.
12: You're not as poor as you think.
13: Where did you get this?
12: It's yours. You were always generous and kind. You lent money to so many when they were facing hard times. They wanted to give some of it back to you.
13: Yeah, but how?
12: Richard collected as much as he could before his attempt to rescue you.
15: I will procure a horse and cart. Jacques, you and Lena can ride in the back.
12: You have no time to lose. Go.
13: Thank you, Amelia. You will not be sorry for trusting Julius.
12: We will see.
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17: The fire is contained on the south side.
16: Good. Have you found Julius?
17: No.
16: How could you be so foolish? Allowing him to lock you in the cell.
17: Well, we both trusted him too much.
16: We will talk about this later. How many prisoners escaped altogether?
17: 14.
16: 14? We cannot let this news spread. The government will think we have been weakened, especially if they know the escape was led by one of our own.
17: Yes, sir.
16: I know what we'll do. Make a list of all that were to be executed this morning. Give this information to the newspaper and tell them the executions were carried out.
17: Yes, sir.
4: Did you find Pepin?
18: No. No sight or sound of him. He searched until dark.
4: Oh, poor Charles.
7: Oh, poor boy.
18: Here, a bit of good news. The newspaper says that the revolution seems to be quelling a bit.
4: Oh, may I see it?
18: Certainly.
4: Thank you.
18: Where is Charles this morning?
4: I let him sleep in longer today. He's been a bit overwhelmed lately, and now the loss of his bird.
7: It would be no wonder if the child slept for a month.
18: Could you please pass the bread, Eloise?
7: Yes. Would you like the butter as well?
4: What?
18: What is it?
4: No. No!
18: Isabel!
4: No!
18: What was in the newspaper?
7: 14 enemies of the state executed. The Baron Jacques Darrow? Her husband has been executed.
14: How are we ever going to find them?
15: I don't know.
14: How do you know Julius is leading the horse in the right direction?
15: I don't. Julius knows as much as I do. I have thought of every possibility of where they could be. I've tried to think like your mother. I've tried to think like your brother. I've followed logic. I've followed instinct. And still I've not found them.
14: Then shouldn't we do like you've taught us? Shouldn't we pray?
15: Yes. Thank you for reminding me.
14: Dear God, please help us find Mother and Charles, because we can't find them without you.
15: We're holding on to your promises, Lord.
14: Amen. Amen.
15: I am confident God will lead us to your mother and brother.
11: He has led us to this point.
14: But where are we? We're in the middle of nowhere.
11: Your mother escaped unharmed. I was rescued in an extraordinary way.
14: Yes, but...
11: Do you see that man in front of us leading the horse?
14: Yes.
11: It is nothing short of a miracle. He saved my life. The God who can change a heart so dramatically can help us to find your mother and Charles.
7: Please, my dear, you must eat.
4: I am not hungry.
7: You are sick and weak.
4: I cannot eat.
7: You must.
4: Leave me, please.
7: Yes, of course. We should call the doctor.
19: I don't have to be a doctor to know what is wrong with her. She's heartbroken.
7: She won't eat. She won't even look at me. She's been in the room staring at the wall for days.
19: She's going to die of starvation.
14: Daddy, I'm hungry.
11: Yes, I suppose we should eat now. Julius!
20: Yes?
11: We need to eat. Could you stop at the shop here?
20: Yes, of course. Whoa!
11: Come, let me help you down.
14: Thank you, Daddy. That's better.
11: Are you coming in with us, Julius?
20: No, I should stay on the lookout in case there's trouble.
11: Very well. We'll buy some bread for you.
14: Daddy, how long will we keep looking for them?
11: Forever, if we must.
14: I mean tonight.
11: All night, if we must. Hello there.
21: Hello. Can I get something for you?
11: A loaf of bread and a wedge of cheese, good sir.
21: You look like you've been doing some travelling. You'll enjoy our fresh baked bread. In fact, it's just out of the oven.
14: Thank you, monsieur. Have you seen my mother and brother walking through here? She has long, pretty black hair, and my brother's hair is curly.
21: No, I'm sorry.
11: It would have been a week or so ago.
21: Can't say I remember.
11: If you do see them, would you please let them know that they are being searched for by their husband and daughter?
21: Certainly. Here you are, sir.
11: Thank you.
21: You're welcome, sir.
14: What's that?
11: What?
14: Do you have a pet bird? It sounds like a canary.
21: Actually, we just found it yesterday. Or rather, it found us. It flew into our shop out of the clear blue sky. How did you know it was a canary?
14: We had one as a pet. May I see it?
21: Certainly. Come through. We put it in the back.
14: Daddy, come. I know that song. Daddy, it's Pepin.
11: Pepin? How?
14: Charles took Pepin with him.
11: Lena, there is very little possibility.
14: It is him. Look at his bad wing.
11: It is Pepin.
14: They must be close by.
22: Ryman!
21: We are back here, Oliver.
22: Do you have any... Oh, Pepin.
14: Excuse me, how do you know Pepin's name?
22: There is a boy staying with us. It was his bird. It flew away from us 2 days ago.
11: Is the boy's name Charles?
22: It certainly is.
14: Oh!
11: God be praised. I'm his father.
22: Of course, Baron Delaux. But we thought you were dead.
11: I stand before you alive and well by the mercy of God, my friend. Sir, maybe come back for the bird later.
21: Absolutely. It sounds like you have a family reunion to attend.
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12: Mother, please, you must eat.
4: My dear Charles, you must be brave.
12: Don't talk like that, Mother. All you need to do is eat.
4: Charles, listen to me. Sometimes bad things happen to good people. We will never understand why on this side of heaven.
12: Mother, stop. You're scaring me. Stop.
4: I spoke with Oliver and Eloise. They will take care of you.
12: No! No! No!
19: Isabel!
14: Mummy?
4: What?
12: Father!
19: Charles.
12: Oh, Father.
4: We live. Oh, God of mercy. Be everlasting. Praise for your deliverance.
19: Amen. Oh, my darling.
4: I thought you were dead.
19: It was nothing short of a miracle.
4: How did...
19: We will explain later.
14: Mummy, what's the matter?
19: My darling, you're so pale. You must eat something.
7: I brought some soup.
12: Here, Mother, eat your soup.
4: Yes. I'm hungry again. Oh, glorious day.
19: Yes.
7: Oh, no, thank you.

0: How is Lady Isabel?
1: Sleeping. She is still very weak.
0: What will you do now?
1: We will wait until the madness is over, and then we'll head back to France.
0: There may not be much of it left. The revolutionaries will not stop until France has been burned to the ground.
1: Perhaps. But it is our home. What will you do?
0: I have no home anymore. I am considered a traitor to both my country and my cause. I must leave forever.
1: And Richard?
0: I hope to see him one day and beg for his forgiveness. Not a moment goes by that I don't feel the pain of his wounds, the ones that I caused.
1: Julius, a wise and godly man, Francois Fenelon, once said, "The great physician who sees in you what you cannot see knows exactly where to place the knife. He cuts swift and deep into your innermost being, exposing you for who you really are. But pain is only felt where there is life. And where there is life is just the place where death is needed most."
0: What are you saying?
1: God has begun a work in you, and he will complete it. Except a grain of wheat falls into the ground and dies, it abides alone. But if it dies, it brings forth much fruit.
0: You've given me a lot to think about. Thank you.
1: No, thank you, Julius. And may God be with you.
2: Father!
1: Yes, Charles?
2: May we go to the shop and get Pepin now?
1: Yes, let's do that.
3: Hello again, sir.
4: Ah, yes, hello. Nice to see you.
5: Thank you.
4: You've come back for your bird?
2: Yes. Where is he?
3: I don't hear him.
5: Is he still in the back?
4: Actually, I'm very sorry to say this, but Pepin is gone.
2: Gone?
4: After you left, he started flying around his cage and squawking like I've never seen him.
2: What?
4: This morning, I opened the back door to replenish my flour bin, and the bird was gone.
2: No.
4: We have a cat, but I haven't seen any feathers or anything.
2: Feathers?
4: I'm very sorry.
2: Oh, Pepin.
5: Oh, Charles.
2: Pepin.
5: I know you love that bird. Oh, my son.

0: Well, it's good to be home.
1: Home. It's awful.
2: They've destroyed everything.
3: They stole my doll collection.
1: Why, Father? Why would these rebels want to ruin our house?
0: The madness of the past few months was much worse than damaged houses and stolen dolls. We are blessed to have survived.
1: They won't come back, will they?
0: The fighting is not over. It has just temporarily subsided. The king and queen are dead, and there are new people trying to start a government.
1: Oh, my mother's china.
0: Isabel, damage to a few plates.
1: I know, Jean. I'm blessed that God spared us, and many in this country lost so much more than their dinner plates.
0: I know.
4: My lady, Sir Jacques.
0: Richard!
1: My dear Richard!
4: I received word that you were back.
0: Oh, it's so good to see you, my dear friend.
1: Are you well?
4: I laid in bed for weeks, but I am getting around better every day.
0: Thank God.
4: My brother sent a message by courier that your needs were being cared for in Swabia.
0: Where is he?
4: I don't know. Probably in Switzerland by now. I don't believe I'll ever see him again.
1: I'm sorry, Richard. But we hope that he finds our saviour.
3: Or maybe the Lord will find him.
0: Well spoken, Charles.
1: Yes.
0: Richard, you must tell us all that has happened in France. We only know what we've read in the newspaper.
4: Oh, we have much to talk about. But first, I have something for you. Come. Some tea for you?
0: Richard.
3: How lovely.
1: Richard, you're not our servant anymore.
4: I will always be your servant, as well as your friend. But tea is not the only reason I brought you in here. I have a gift for you. Oh. It's under this linen.
3: What is it?
4: Shh! You're giving away my surprise.
1: Pepin! Oh, you got Pepin!
4: It was all very strange. He simply flew into the room one day.
1: He migrated all the way back here, from that man's shop.
4: You have quite a bird here.
3: We have quite a god.
0: Yes, we do, Charles. Quite a god indeed.

0: Wow.
1: Yes, wow.
0: Whoa, how do you do that? Just appear out of nowhere.
1: Oh, I don't know. I just happen to be in the right place at the right time, just like you. So tell me, Jeremy, the D'Urlo family was rich, so everything went well for them, right?
0: No, it was terrible. Horrible. Just awful.
1: Reminds me of somebody else's day, I know. But the very things that were hard for the D'Urlos turned out to be for their benefit. Remember the storm and the fog that Charles and his mother went through?
0: It protected them from the bad guys.
1: Exactly, it did. And when Richard was wounded, those wounds changed the heart of his wayward brother. This is the way God works, Jeremy. He takes the bad, inverts it to good, and multiplies the blessings. Now, can I ask you to do me a favor?
0: Sure.
1: You have had yourself a very hard, very tough day. From your alarm clock going kaflooey to your mom telling you that you're going to move. But I want you to forget about all that for a moment. And I want you to look up at the stars.
0: Okay.
1: Now I want you to imagine how big God is. And I want you to imagine how big God's love is for you. When you move to your new place, there might come a time when you're feeling down. When you do, go outside at night and look up. As you gaze at these millions of sparkling orbs and glowing worlds that God created, I want you to remember these words. For I know the plans I have for you, declares the Lord. Plans to prosper you and not to harm you. Plans to give you hope and a future.
0: Thank you, Mr. Finian.
1: You're very welcome, Jeremy. Are you feeling better now?
0: Yeah, I am.
1: Good. That's because you're seeing better. And just wait until you read the other two stories in that book.
0: Oh, I don't know if I'll have time. I have to be home soon.
1: Oh, you'll have time. Later. After all, this book is yours to keep. For you.
0: For me?
1: For you.
0: Thank you very much.
1: Well, you're welcome very much. So, Jeremy, whenever you're feeling down,
0: look up.
1: Mm-hmm. And remember.
2: 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Incidentally, von Schmidt was also the author of The Basket of Flowers and The Captive, which are also available in this series. 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The bookend story was by John Fornov. The sound was designed by Alan Hurley, the music composed by John Campbell. It was directed by John Fornov. Jess Harnell played Finian Jones. Tim McCartney was Jeremy. Eddie Carroll played Jerry Rigsby. Jacques was Ian Cullen. Poppy Elliott played Isabel. Andrew Williams played Richard. Sheila Shand Gibb played Eloise. Oliver was played by Richard Sims, Charles by Oscar Elliston. Lena was Lily Carson. Julius and the shopkeeper were played by Andy Harrison. Alexis and the captain by Stephen Greif. Genevieve and Dominique by Joan Moon. Sebastian and the doctor by Robert Benfield. Stuart Pendred played Colin. Rosie Code played Amelia. And the soldier was played by Doug Rivolta. Recorded at the Soundhouse Studios in London. Our producer, John Fornov. Associate producer, Bob Hoos. Our London casting director, Philip Glassborough. And our executive producers, Mark and Deborah Hamby. And I'm your host, John Rhys Davis. We've enjoyed our visit with you. Come back soon. You're always welcome here at Lamplighter Theatre.
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Do you not know? Have you not heard? The Lord is the everlasting God, the creator of the ends of the earth. He will not grow tired or weary, and his understanding no one can fathom. He gives strength to the weary and increases the power of the weak. Even youths grow tired and weary, and young men stumble and fall. But those who hope in the Lord will renew their strength. They will soar on wings like eagles. They will run and not

Isaiah 40:31 says, "But those who hope in the Lord will renew their strength. They will soar on wings like eagles. They will run and not grow weary. They will walk and not be faint."

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3: Come on, CJ, jump!
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1: Insight for Living is proud to present Paws and Tails. Howdy, and welcome to Wildwood. It's another normal school day, but if you're a student of Miss Harbor's, a normal school day can be mighty unusual. She's getting the class to think about what they want to become when they grow up. Some teachers might read descriptions of jobs and careers, but Miss Harbor is teaching this lesson wearing a fishbowl on her head and a painter's jumpsuit.
5: Good morning, class. Okay. Class, who can tell me what I do for a living?
6: Are you a deep sea diver?
5: I am not a deep sea diver, but good guess, CJ.
7: Oh!
5: Goose?
7: I think you are a light bulb.
5: No.
8: Oh, I think you're an astronaut.
5: Ned, that is correct.
6: Yes! Oh, Ned!
9: I don't think that you can become an astronaut.
5: And why not?
9: Because it's just science fiction. They can write stories about it, but it's not possible.
8: Maybe not yet.
5: Exactly.
6: Hey, that's two smart things in a row.
8: I'm having a good day.
5: That's why I've got to get this thing off.
10: Oh, well, that's better. That's exactly why I'm dressed as an astronaut. I want you to stretch your imaginations. Just because we can't do it right now doesn't mean we won't be able to one day. If you have a longing to become something, you should pursue it, even if it seems impossible.
8: Oh!
10: Yes, Multi?
11: I've always wanted to be owner.
8: What do you mean, owner?
11: You know, owner of, like, the world.
9: Of course.
11: What? What?
10: With that in mind, I want you all to give your progress reports to the class on your What I Want to Be When I Grow Up project. Tell us what you want to become, and then tell us what your project will be. CJ?
6: Oh, my project is over here, and it's almost done.
11: Teacher's pet.
6: I want to become an architect. I am building a castle out of sugar cubes.
12: CJ, that's a great idea.
6: Thank you.
8: Ooh, sugar. I like it.
10: Very nice, CJ. I especially love the spires and the parapets.
6: The tall, skinny parts?
10: Precisely.
6: Oh, yeah. Thanks.
8: Spires and parapets. Oh, nicely done.
6: I have spires and parapets.
10: Goose, what is your project going to be?
7: Me? Oh, yes. Well, I want to become an artist. I am going to paint this.
9: Wow. That's great.
7: Thanks. It's just a sketch now, but I'll paint it for the project.
6: That's amazing.
7: It's not really done yet, but I call it true victory.
12: Oh, hold it up higher.
7: Oh, sure. The soldier will be wearing chain mail, and instead of holding up his sword, I think I'll change it to him holding a flag. Well, I haven't done his face yet, because I haven't decided what he looks like.
8: Well, it's very nice if you like great art, but it's no sugar cube castle with spires and parapets.
6: Not a parapet to be seen.
10: Goose, I think you are well on your way to becoming an artist. Ned?
8: Yes, well, I want to become a scientist. I want to invent things. I've been working on something that has daunted civilization for centuries.
1: Well, at the end of the day, the class was getting ready to head home. Miss Harbor had one last thing to do.
10: Oh, Goose.
7: Yes, ma'am?
10: Could I see you and your sketch for just a minute before you go?
7: You bet. Stace, I'll catch up in a minute. She wants to see my sketch again.
9: Okay.
7: Here you go, Miss Harbor.
10: Yes. Oh, Goose. This is a remarkable sketch.
7: This whole thing? Oh, well, anyone really could have drawn. I mean...
10: But I wanted to ask you a question or two.
7: Sure.
10: Your sketch here. How did you come up with this? Did you see it somewhere, or did you make it up?
7: Oh, I just made it up.
10: Very interesting. Why did you come up with a soldier at his moment of victory?
7: Why? Why, I don't know. It's just art. It's just a picture.
10: Goose, don't ever say it's just art. Art is important. Art always says something. Always. A real artist knows why they're painting what they're painting. You should know. You should think.
7: Sure. Okay, then. I guess I will. Can I go now?
10: Well, of course, Goose. Do you understand what I just said about your art?
7: Well, absolutely. I just want to catch up with Stace. Thanks, Miss Harbor. Well,
10: let's talk more about your sketch tomorrow.
9: Here she comes. Let's get moving.
7: Oh, that was terrible.
4: What was terrible?
7: It was awful.
9: What was awful?
7: Miss Harbor.
13: Miss Harbor was awful?
7: I'm not doing that again. She hates my sketch.
14: Let's get going. Ooh, she said it was a great sketch.
7: To the class. But just now, she told me that I didn't know why I drew it or what it meant. She said I wasn't a real artist. Oh, I was so embarrassed.
9: That doesn't sound like Miss Harper.
7: I felt like a dummy. I'm not doing that again.
13: Goose, you have talent. You can't just hide it or bury it.
7: Oh, yeah? You just watch me. Whew. I'm not doing that again.
15: Hey, afternoon, Mr. Yusuf.
16: Excuse me.
15: Good afternoon.
16: Do I know you? Oh, hello, CJ.
4: Hi, Mr. Yusuf.
16: Off to fish or some such adventure?
4: We can't decide yet. This is my friend, Ned.
16: Yes. Have a good afternoon.
15: Hi, I'm CJ's friend, the invisible, utterly forgettable beaver. What's with that guy?
7: He scares me.
4: Oh, he's okay. He's just kind of serious all the time.
9: You think?
17: Excuse me, sir.
18: Are you addressing me?
7: Hey, guys, look!
17: Yes, sir. Could you please spare some change? I'm having a bit of a rough spell, and I haven't had a meal for...
18: I cannot spare any change. Good day.
17: Sorry to bother you, sir.
15: We sure are getting a lot of bums in town these days.
4: Wait.
9: What's up? What's the matter?
7: CJ's got that look.
4: I don't think he is a bum.
13: How do you know?
4: I don't know. Papa Chuck said it's kind of like discernment. I think he's a good guy who's in a bad spot.
7: What are you doing?
4: Sir?
17: Oh, hey there, son.
4: If you go to that church right over there, Pastor Flint, he'll see to it that you get a good meal.
17: Pastor Flint?
4: Yep, and, here. It's not much, but I hope it'll help.
17: Thank you, son. Thank you kindly.
4: Welcome. You guys ready?
13: Yeah. Wow, CJ. That was really...
15: Nuts! How do you know what he's going to spend that money on?
13: I was saying that that was really nice.
7: You did a good thing there, CJ.
15: Nuts, all of you.
1: As the kids rambled off into the afternoon, they had no idea that CJ had not helped a bum. Oh, he looked like one, all right. But CJ had just been tested by the Lord. CJ had given kindness and 48 cents to an angel. An actual angel of the Lord.
17: Good for you, C.J. Brown. Good for you.
19: Hi, I'm Alexander from Ohio. Don't go away, there's more Paws and Tails coming right up.
20: 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This is so exciting!
1: CJ later found himself at the fix-it shop, where he often goes to work things out.
4: And I just sort of knew.
21: But how did you know?
4: I don't know. He just seemed like he'd never done this kind of thing before. And he didn't get mad at Yusuf for not helping either. He just seemed sad, like a guy who needed a little help.
21: That's discernment. I'm proud of you, son. You felt there was a need, and you acted on it.
4: Ned thought I was nuts. He said that the bum would just spend it on something bad.
21: Well, if you knew he would... and it would have been foolish to help him. That's why you need to pray for wisdom. You need to pray for it a lot.
4: I will.
21: What's really good about this is that you're exercising your gift. You got something special there, son. And it's up to you to learn how to use it well. Flex it. Make it stronger. Give me a hand here.
4: Okay.
1: Pretty much at the same time that CJ was working on exercising his gift, Goose was in her basement with Stacy, working on hers. Even if it was in secret.
7: Just a minute, Stace. I've got to do this just right. Oh, don't look at the painting.
9: I'm not looking. Calm down. All I'm saying is that you can't quit painting if you're gonna, well, keep painting. It's not possible.
7: Well, sort of is. I mean, I have to paint. If I don't paint and draw, I think I would just, I don't know, might just explode.
9: So then quit talking about quitting. That's all I'm saying.
7: But I'm not letting Miss Harbor or anyone else see anything I paint. No one will ever... Did you look?
9: I did not.
7: It was like Miss Harbor looked into my head and saw what was there. Or even worse, not there. It was scary. It was embarrassing.
9: I know. You're not doing that again.
7: Right. Have I said that before?
9: Yes.
1: Well, another school day had begun, and everyone was working on their projects. Everything was back to normal, at least for a few minutes.
15: It's the best sugar cube castle I have ever seen.
4: Thanks. Glue, please.
15: Glue. It's just a shame.
4: What's a shame?
15: That it's, you know, kind of so cube-like.
4: Well, how else should a sugar cube castle look?
15: Well, it's just that it's too square, you know? You need to sort of round off the corners of the walls a little.
4: I could scrape them.
15: Nah, you're just gonna pull the cubes off. Hey, what if I...
4: What are you doing?
15: I'm licking the sugar cubes. Look, it works. If you lick the sharp edges, it dissolves the sugar and rounds off the corners.
4: Let me see. Hey, it's tasty, too.
15: Well, it's kind of sweet.
4: Mm-hmm.
7: Miss Harbor?
10: Yes, Goose?
7: I want to change my project.
10: Change it?
7: Yes. Can I give my progress report to the class?
10: Well, I suppose so.
7: Excuse me! I am no longer going to be a painter when I grow up. I am going to be a singer-songwriter.
9: A what?
15: Oh, this is gonna get good.
7: I'm working on a song called I Love Something.
9: I Love Something?
7: No, Stace, that would be silly. It's called I Love... I forgot the rest of the title.
4: You forgot what you love?
10: CJ, that's not helpful.
7: Well, it'll come to me in a minute. Now, I wrote this on the piano at home, but since we don't have a piano here, I brought my harmonica. So, here it goes.
13: How can you accompany yourself with a harmonica?

0: I guess that's how.
1: Not acting too friendly. Good friends keep your good friends going upwards, always up, up, up. And the good friend rejoices in your seven dippity.
2: Class, class. Oh, my goodness. That'll be fine, Goose. Have a seat.
1: Well, I know it's a little rough, but in the business, you call it a first pass.
0: Is it called I Love Friends?
1: That's it. How did you know?
3: Stop it. Make her stop.
2: All right, class. Class. Okay.
4: I'm okay.
2: Let's put away your projects and let's get out your science lesson now.
5: The class did finally recover from Goose's song. CJ and Ned were so excited about the Sugar Cube Castle, they'd finish up early on their every lesson and shoot right over to it. They were working on it every spare moment they had.
0: Does the castle look smart to you? I feel all kind of funny.
6: You think it could have been we just ate a quarter pound of sugar?
0: I suppose I could account for some of it. Oh, I don't feel very good.
6: I'm not feeling too great myself. Maybe we should stop eating the castle.
2: Mm.
7: All right, please clean up now, class. It's time for recess.
0: Recess! I love recess. I love recess more. I don't feel very good.
6: Me too, for both. Feeling bad and loving recess. I think rounding off the corners was a bad idea.
8: Excuse me, ladies. Coming through.
0: Oh, I hate it when he does that. One of these days, I'm gonna let him have it.
6: You were gonna let him have it?
0: Yes, me. I just ate half a castle. I could do anything!
6: You know, eating that thing again.
9: What, waves of Nazca?
6: Well, yes, but something else. That feeling, sermon thing. Multi seems lonely in the set.
0: Oh, no. Don't do it, CJ. Nothing good can come of it.
6: Look how he just stopped by himself. I'll be right back.
0: Don't go! No, Stacy, come here!
6: Multi?
8: What do you want?
6: I was just watching when it seems that you were kind of lonely and sad.
8: What?
6: Yeah, I discerned that you were feeling lonely and sad. I just wanted
8: to... Hey, you! Mate! CJ just discerned something!
6: Whoa.
10: Hi, I'm Kiddly from Ohio, and don't go away. There's more Paws and Pairs going to come back.
11: Hey there, everyone. Dave Carl here. We want to put your kid on an episode of Paws and Tails saying something like this. Hi, I'm Henry from North Carolina. If I could spend the day with CJ, I'd want to build a treehouse together. Now, we have some suggested scripts for you waiting just inside the clubhouse. We can't wait to hear what you all come up with. Record them, send them in, and we'll broadcast them to the world.
6: Could not have gone worse.
0: I tried to warn him. I was gonna stop him, but I was about to throw up a parapet.
12: A what?
6: Could we just focus here, Ned?
12: So you tried to help Moldy, and you ended up with a black eye.
0: And the sign.
12: What sign is that?
6: They pinned a sign on my back. I didn't know.
12: And the sign said...
0: I discerned, so kick me.
6: It could not have gone worse.
12: I guess not.
6: Yeah, well, I'm done with it.
12: With what?
6: With this discernment thing. Hmm. I'm done. I failed. It's over.
12: Come here, CJ. You probably did the right thing back there with Moldy.
6: Then why did I get a black eye? If I did the right thing, why did I get beat up?
12: Any number of things could have happened back there. You could have done the right thing, but done it badly.
0: Too much, me Ugershay.
6: I possibly might have been a little annoying.
12: Because of too much sugar?
6: Maybe.
0: Ooh, you're good.
12: Even so, you know, you could have done the right thing, and Moldy could have just not wanted your kindness. That happens all the time. Just because you do what God wants you to doesn't mean that everything will go well. Sometimes things get worse.
6: Oh, that's great news.
12: But you need to do it anyway. Moses finally gave in to God and told Pharaoh, "Let my people go." You know what happened next?
6: What?
12: Pharaoh made things worse for the Jews. A lot worse. Then the Jews, whom Moses came to save, were furious with him.
6: Sounds familiar.
12: But you know, that's not the end of the story. At the end, there was freedom and a new nation that loved God more than ever. And about that failure thing.
6: Yeah?
12: Pastor Flynn told me once that the first step of discipleship is to make a mistake. It's how we learn. If you learn from a mistake, it's not a failure. If you quit using a special gift God gave you because it got hard, that's a failure. You're a growing disciple of Christ, son, and you have a special gift. You're gonna make mistakes, but you gotta practice to get better with it. You gotta grow your gift. Don't give up.
6: Yes, sir.
5: Well, CJ and Ned headed home and were working over some of the things Papa Chuck had told them.
6: It's like your special gift is being really smart. You have to work at it to get smarter. I mean, you don't just sit there and get smarter without trying.
0: Yeah, I suppose. Hey, good afternoon there, Mr. Youthif. I'm Ned, CJ's best friend and confidant.
9: Good afternoon, CJ. Williams, this is Theo Brown's cub.
0: Oh, brother.
13: Really? Nice to meet you.
6: And you too.
9: Is there something wrong, CJ?
6: No, sir. I was just... We better get going. Bye.
0: Okay, what was that all about?
6: I got that feeling again.
0: Don't tell me Mr. Youssef is lonely and sad.
6: No, but something was, I don't know, wrong. He was all nervous to bump into us.
0: Huh. Well, he sure wasn't nervous bumping into me. He didn't even know I was there.
6: I just got the feeling that he was doing something wrong.
9: Did you see that?
13: See what?
9: The way CJ looked at me.
13: No.
9: It was as if he saw right through me. As if he knew.
13: He's just a cub. Forget it.
9: We will need to keep an eye on that one.
5: Well, the first thing that next morning, the projects were due. And CJ was first up.
6: Yeah, well, my project was...
7: Tell the class what you want to be first.
6: Yeah, okay, well, I want to be an architect. An architect designs buildings, so I designed and built...
14: What is that?
15: Where's the castle?
6: Well, I had a change of plans, and because of some things that, went wrong, instead of a castle, it became an igloo.
8: Hey, what's that thing around it?
6: A moat. I built an igloo with a moat. This is so embarrassing.
7: Well, thank you, CJ. Ned, are you ready?
0: Oh, yes, ma'am. Well, I want to be a scientist, so I built a perpetual motion machine.
14: Wow, that's really cool.
0: You see, that when all of these little balls roll into the outside, they help keep the wheel turning.
8: Excuse me, genius, but your perpetual motion machine just stopped.
0: So it did. So it did. Thank you for pointing that out, Multi. In the business, we call this a first pass.
14: So, it's not a perpetual motion machine?
0: No, it's not. I decided that first I would make a periodically pausing machine first.
7: Thank you, Ned. Who's next?
1: Me! Ooh, ooh, me!
7: Goose?
1: I'm not gonna use a harmonica this time.
8: I love a harmonica.
7: Goose, can I have a moment with you first?
1: Oh, sure.
7: Goose, I don't want you to do a song.
1: But I practiced all night, practically.
7: I think it's safe to say that you have more ability in another area.
1: Really?
7: Your mother thought you forgot it, so she brought your painting to school.
1: No! It's not done! Don't look at it!
7: Goose, I think I may have been too hard on you the other day. Is that why you don't want me to show your painting?
1: Well, yeah. It was embarrassing. You asked me stuff I had never thought of before.
7: Let me think of how to say this. You, Goose, have a special gift. You can make pictures. You're an artist. That is a God-given gift.
1: I know, but I...
7: But now it's up to you to work at it. You have to grow your gift. You're not as good at it now as you will be if you practice. You need to get better at it. That's the way it works, Goose. You can't just bury your talent. You have to have people challenge you, to ask you tough questions. The life of an artist can be difficult and scary, but it can also be very exciting. And your gift is really, really important.
1: You think so?
7: Oh, I do. There are probably a lot of important artists out there that the world will never know about. It's not because they lack talent, but because they lack courage.
1: Really?
7: Don't just bury your talent out of fear, Goose. And don't just paint. Be brave enough to work at it and be open to correction. You need to be courageous, Goose.
1: I guess so.
7: Are you ready to show your painting to the class?
1: But I haven't finished the face. I don't know what the soldier looks like.
7: I think that's what makes it so interesting. It could be anyone. Any one of us. I think it's done, Goose. The question is, do you?
1: Everybody, I want to be an artist, a painter, and this is my project.
15: All right, ready?

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1: Thank you.
2: No, thank you.
3: No, thank you. Then he gave us some advice and he was gone.
0: Bloom, bloom.
2: And since the meaning of his words was such an incredibly stupendous, brilliantly wise, positively insightful, and otherwise biblical piece...

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Do you like to run errands? That is, your mom tells you, go take out the garbage. Your dad says, well, you better go down to the corner store and get this and this. And everybody's always telling you something to do. Well, I guess as we grow up, we just don't like moms and dads and teachers and grown-ups and other people telling us what to do. But that's just the way life is, and pretty much all of our life. There are different ones who have the right to tell us what to do. How would you like to have been a servant? And whatever your master told you to do, you had to do it. Well, way back in the Old Testament, there's a beautiful story about a servant who was very obedient to his master. In fact, his master told him to do something very unusual. It was about the hardest job, I guess, anyone was ever told to do. For you see, his master's name was Abraham. And Abraham was a very wealthy man. Oh, he owned herds and flocks and cattle. He had silver and gold and many, many, many, many servants. And he had a son whom he loved so very much. And Abraham loved his son, Isaac. And Abraham's wife, Isaac's mother, had died not too long ago. And the whole household seemed so very sad and lonely. And Abraham thought, oh my, I have forgotten to do something very important for my son. It's my job as the parent, for in those days it was their job, to find a wife for their son. And Abraham thought, I've got to find a wife for my son Isaac. But the girls around this part of the country, none of them know the Lord. None of them love God. And I don't want my son Isaac marrying any of the girls around here. I have got to get him a wife from over there where I came from and where his mother came from. But oh, that's a long ways off. That's too far for me to travel. I'm an old man and stricken with age, and I couldn't make the journey. What will I do? And I won't send him. He's my son, and he can't leave, and I'll have to get a servant. Yes, I have many servants that would gladly do this. Oh, I think they would. I know. My servant Eliezer. I've put him in charge of all of my household. Eliezer could easily do this, and so I will send Eliezer. And so he called him in. And he said, Eliezer, I've entrusted to you my whole household. You have been a good servant for many years, and now I have a very difficult job. Oh, it is very difficult. But I want you to do it for me. I want you to go way over to the land of Mesopotamia. And there at a certain town, among my relatives, I want you to find a wife for my son, Isaac. I know it'll be hard, but Eliezer, promise me that you will do it. And Eliezer thought, sir, get a wife for your son, Isaac? Oh, well, sir, what if I can't find the right one? And what if the girl I get, she doesn't want to come, and her parents won't let her, and what if they won't let her come? And they say, we don't know that you're telling the truth. You better bring the young man over and let us take a look at him, and we'll decide whether we want him to marry our daughter or not. Oh, sir, what if I can't find a wife, and they insist on Isaac coming? What do I do then? And Abraham said to his servant Eliezer, my God shall send his angel before you, and my God will work it out. And you must learn to trust God, even in this very difficult task. My God will help you. And so Eliezer left his master Abraham. And his master Abraham told him that he was to take 10 camels, a whole caravan. And he was to take gold bracelets and gold rings and gold earrings and much of the wealth, for he would have to prove to the people.
that the master Abraham was indeed a wealthy man, and the young wife would be marrying into wealth. And so he left. It was a great caravan. I suppose Isaac that day watched them leave, and Isaac thought, oh, I hope the girl that he gets is one I will like and will learn to love. I'll need to pray about this. I'll pray that God will help Eliezer to find the right wife for me. And so the camels left, and they traveled on that very long, long journey. And I'm sure that all the way they went, Eliezer was thinking, oh, what a job I've got to do. Oh, this is the biggest job I've ever had in all my life. I wish it were something easy, but to find the right wife, the right girl. Oh, God, you'll have to help me do this. This is the biggest job I've ever had in all my life. God, help me. And God did help him. And he found the right country and the right town. And as he approached the city, he noticed outside the city there was a well. And he knew, well, all the women, all the young girls of the city would be coming to this well to get water. Why, even now. It would be eventide soon, and that's when all the young girls would come to draw water. Say, this would be a good place to wait. And he could see all the young girls as they came, and oh my, but how would he know which one would be the right one? Maybe the girls that were pretty, maybe they would be hard to get along with. And maybe they wouldn't be, well, they'd be lazy. Oh my, he really needed help. So as Eliezer brought the great caravan, and the camels began to stop and rest, and they had traveled a long, long journey across the desert, and they were very, very thirsty. Eliezer had the men, some of them unload the camels, and some were there waiting, and Eliezer came over and sat down by the well, and he said, Lord, Lord God of my master Abraham, the young girls will soon be coming here to draw water, and from one of these young girls, you want to be Isaac's bride. Now, God, I don't know which one you've chosen, and which one would be the best. And so, Lord, would you kind of work it out like this? I'm going to ask them for a drink of water. And whichever young girl not only gives to me a drink of water, but will offer to draw water for all of my 10 camels, and they're very thirsty. Whichever girl offers to draw water for all 10 of my camels, Lord, let that be the girl that you have chosen for Isaac. No sooner had Eliezer prayed that quick prayer to God than suddenly he saw a young girl coming from the city and coming to draw water. And he watched her. She was very pretty to look at. And after she got her jug of water and put it on her shoulder and started back to the city, Eliezer called, Hello, hello. Would you mind giving me some water to drink? I'm very, very thirsty. And if you don't mind, give me some water to drink. And the young girl said, Oh, well, of course. And she took the water jug down from her shoulder and let him drink of the water. And then she said, Oh, all of your camels. I'm sure they're very thirsty if you've come across the desert. Would you like for me to draw water for them? I'll be very happy to. And Eliezer could hardly believe his ears. Why, he had just got through praying to God and asking God that the girl he had chosen for Isaac would volunteer to draw water for all of his camels. And the very first girl that he asked for water had volunteered. He could hardly believe it. Well, Eliezer was finding it was certainly safe to trust the Lord, that it did pay to pray. And he was so very thankful
This first young woman had offered to draw water for all of his 10 camels. Well, it was a big job, and I dare say it took her a long, long time. For, you know, camels, well, they hold enough water to last them for 2 weeks. And that's the reason they're so good to cross the deserts with. And so I'm sure they were very dry, and she had to draw the water and draw the water and draw the water, and finally she was through. And Eliezer saw one thing about this young woman. She wasn't lazy. And then he said to her, would you mind if I were to ask you if your father perhaps would have room for us to spend the night? You see, all of my camels and all the servants, we need a place to lodge for the night. Do you think there would be room there? And quickly she ran home, and she says, oh, Dad, brother, Mom, hey, there's a man out there, and he wants to know if he could stay at our house, and he has 10 camels and many servants. And he looks to be a very wealthy man. And do you think he could stay here? Well, the brother came back out to the well and said, do you want to stay with us? We have plenty of room, and we have plenty of food. You may come and stay with us. And so Eliezer and his men, the men who were with him on the caravan and the camels, all left the well and went into the city. And there they unpacked their things and went inside. And as they went into the house, Eliezer found that a great table of food was spread, the evening meal, and they invited him to join them. And Eliezer said, oh, no, no, I cannot eat with you until first I have told you why I've come. For you see, I am a servant. And I have a master. The master's name is Abraham. And have you heard of Abraham and his wife, Sarah? Abraham, they said? Oh, well, he's a relative of ours. Years ago, he left this country. We wondered what had happened to him. And you work for Abraham? Oh, yes. I'm one of his servants. And he's a very wealthy man. But Sarah passed away. Abraham has a son, Isaac, and he has sent me on this errand to find a wife for his son. And I'm to bring her back, and she will inherit Abraham's wealth with her husband, Isaac. And I was praying, since this is a very difficult job for a servant to do, to find a wife for his master. When I got out to your well, I prayed out there, and I asked the God of Abraham to make the girl of his choice willing to not only give me water, but to draw water for all of my 10 camels. And you know, the first girl who came out was your daughter. And I believe God would have her to return with me. And the family listened. They could hardly believe their ears, and they said, Abraham. Abraham and Sarah. Too bad about Sarah. But Abraham has a son, and he wants a wife. Well, Rebecca, come in a minute. For that was the young girl's name who had drawn the water for Eliezer and the camels. And they told her, and they said to her, would you be willing to go? And she said, yes. And the parents said, well, if she is willing, we are willing. And Eliezer took out of his belongings bracelets of gold and earrings of gold and wealth, and he gave to Rebecca and to her mother and to her brother many, many valuable items to prove the family had wealth. And then Eliezer said, now we can go ahead and eat, but I do want to find out about leaving. Could we leave tomorrow? And the mother and father said, tomorrow, that's too soon. Why, let our daughter Rebecca stay for 10 more days with us, and then she may go with you. And Eliezer said, oh no, 10 days is too long. My master Abraham is very old and strict.

And joining the caravan, traveling across the desert, was Rebecca, with Eliezer the servant, and the many others who had come along on the caravan. And as they approached the very land of Israel, out in the fields walking that day, was the young man Isaac. I dare say he was praying, don't you think? He was probably saying, God, help Eliezer. Help him to get the right girl, the girl you want me to have for my wife. And so while he was out in the fields meditating, suddenly he looked up and he saw in the distance the camels. The caravan was coming. And as they got closer, Rebecca said to Eliezer, who is the young man in the field? And Eliezer said, oh, well, that's your master. That's Isaac. And so Eliezer, the servant of Abraham, was a very good servant. And he found a wife for Isaac. Oh, he learned in everything to trust God. Well, even in the tasks and the chores and the things that you're told to do that you don't like to do and that are very hard. Have you learned to talk to God about it? Have you learned to ask Him about it? Have you learned to pray over little things as well as big things? Well, God wants all of us to do that because we are servants to the great God of the universe. I hope you've learned that. And one day He's coming again. And when He comes, we want to run to meet Him by faith in Jesus Christ.

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2: 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Why isn't she going anywhere?
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2: I can't do this. I will break a nail.
3: Come on, little darling. There are plenty of cowgirls on the ranch.
2: Any with pretty nails? I painted them right before we left, and...
5: Where's your sense of adventure, Claire?
2: I have plenty of adventure. And 10 good nails. See?
6: You're always up for a challenge.
2: I know, but look at these.
7: They are nice. You did a great job.
2: I know, right? Can I just, you know... get an hour or so more to enjoy them?
6: Claire, our first ride on the Dude Ranch is scheduled for right now.
2: What's after that?
6: The rope obstacle course.
3: Oh, that'll do your nails something awful. Fact, I had one tear off when I was just...
6: That's enough.
7: Tell you what, Claire. If this ride messes them up, I'll paint them myself later tonight.
2: Can you do the thing with the pink polka dots, like last Christmas?
7: If you have the colors with you, sure.
2: Oh, let's go.
3: Hot dog, hop on.
2: Okay. This horse have a name?
3: Nail Smasher?
2: What?
3: Just kidding. Her name's Daisy. Because that's what she likes to stop and eat.
8: I don't want no mean horse.
6: Don't want no?
8: I'm trying to talk like a cowboy.
6: Talk like a refined one?
3: I was going to put you on killer, but I guess we'll settle for Amanda. Oh, monkey. Well, you're going to have to ride with someone.
2: He rides with me.
3: Okie dokie.
2: And his name is Bingo.
3: Bingo, don't swing on the horse's tails or you'll get kicked to kingdom come. Good.
5: What about that horse? Over there.
3: Oh, that gray stallion? Skywalker. A Mustang and feisty as a cornered badger. But what a beauty.
6: Can you ride him?
3: I can, and I do. I love a feisty horse. A lot of personality in that one. But it'll be another 6 months or so before he's ready for the public. More time to settle down a bit. But he's closer every day.
5: How long have you had him?
3: Going on 3 months. Bucked me off the first 3 times I got on.
2: That must have hurt.
3: Broke my nail. Actually cracked a rib the 3rd time, but he's much better now.
7: How long were you out?
3: Let's see, about 10 or was it 15?
6: Days, that's all?
3: Oh, no, minutes. Cowboys don't walk away from a fight. I got right back on. He spun and kicked and bucked like a bull. After a bit, he knew I'd won. We've been good ever since.
2: I think I'll stick with Daisy.
7: Probably best.
3: All right, now. Let's get a move on.
2: Giddy up, horse! Why isn't she going anywhere?
3: These horses are trained to go all together. If she followed your instructions, you'd be on the ground, and she'd be halfway across the field.
2: Oh, that would be bad.
3: It sure would.
7: You made that look easy.
5: He speaks horse.
3: Every day. Well, was that fun or what?
2: Yeah!
9: Hang on, checking my nails.
2: Ooh-hoo, not a scratch. I had a great time.
5: Thanks, Cowboy John.
3: Yes, sirree. Glad to do it.
10: Hey, is one of you Bonnie?
7: I am.
10: I'm Gary Middleburg, Dude Ranch Director. You have an emergency call. Came in about an hour ago.
7: I do?
6: Is your phone with all the others?
7: Yes, I'll go check it.
5: What do you think that's about?
6: I have no idea.
8: Why don't you have your phones?
6: Well, we wanted to unplug when everybody is together like this. Phones are a big distraction.
8: But what about emergencies?
6: Those are so rare. Few things can't wait. And when we're with people we love, we want to focus on them and the life in front of us.
7: Hello?
5: Is anyone in her family sick?
6: Not that I know of.
11: Oh, no. When? How did this happen?
2: That doesn't sound good.
5: Guys, gather around. We need to be praying. Just a real quick one while she's on the phone. Lord, we lift up Bonnie and whatever situation this is. Give her hope. Give her courage. Provide healing if that's what's needed here. Be with Bonnie in this situation. Help her help others. In Jesus' name we pray. Amen.
6: Are you okay?
11: No.
6: I've got you. Take your time.
11: It's my sister. A bad car accident. She may not live to see tomorrow. I have to get the next flight out.
6: I'll call a cab.
11: No need. An Uber's on the way. I need to get my stuff together.
5: We should all go.
11: No. Your uncle put a lot of work into planning this trip. I want you to have fun. Enjoy this time because you never know.
6: It's okay, my sweet.
8: Did he just say my sweet?
12: I think so.
5: Well, Bobby and Abby are having a blast with the ropes course.
6: Why aren't you guys joining in?
2: I can't stop thinking about Bonnie. I've never seen her like this.
6: I haven't either. She's a strong woman, but this really has her concerned.
5: After watching her get into that Uber, just broken, I can't go have fun.
6: She wants you to have fun.
5: I know.
2: I want to have fun.
5: But not today. Maybe tomorrow.
2: Yeah. What can we do for her?
6: Pray.
5: Do you mean that, Uncle Chuck?
6: Well, I see all of you do it all the time, and to be honest, it brings me comfort.
2: Uncle Chuck, you've come a long way.
6: Listen, you're never too old to learn. Truth is out there, I know it. But figuring out exactly what that is, that's a big task.
5: I have a question for you.
3: Okay, everybody listen up.
5: What's going on?
6: Don't know.
3: Skywalker is missing.
2: Is that the big pretty horse?
6: Yes.
3: If anybody saw who took him, we need him back right away. He's not ready for the public. So if you saw anything or see anything, come talk to me, all right? All right, back to your fun for now.
12: Did you hear that?
5: We did.
8: Don't you think this is a case for the Clue Crew?
2: Maybe.
5: Well, do we know it's not just someone taking the horse out when they shouldn't?
2: Only one way to find out.
5: Mr. John!
3: Real busy, fellas. I've got to find Skywalker.
5: We might be able to help you with that.
3: Really? What did you see?
5: It's not what we saw.
2: We're good at solving mysteries.
3: Listen, kids, I don't know what happened with Skywalker. I'm guessing someone took him without asking. But I don't see how a group of kids can help.
6: John?
3: Yes, Mr. Chuck?
6: I've watched this group, well, my family, in action for a long time now. You do yourself well to give them a chance.
3: All right. I'll tell you what I know, and then I've got to work on finding that Mustang. He's a very valuable horse.
5: It's all we ask.
3: Last seen about 3 hours ago, right before the ropes course started. I put him in the stable.
2: You secured it?
3: Are you kidding me? Always. I'm a stickler for details, little lady. It's why I have the job I do. I am what they call in the city, octed.
2: Octed?
5: OCD.
2: Oh, right.
3: That's it. OCD. We just call it a stickler out here. Not sure why all the fancy letters.
5: Well, that helps. We'll do some snooping around and see if we can find anything out.
3: Well, ain't you cute?
6: Take them seriously, John.
3: I'll be around if you have any questions.
2: He doesn't take us seriously.
5: Doesn't matter. We aren't doing this for ourselves. It's to help others.
2: That's a good point, Peter.
5: Let's go ask some questions.
12: We'll do more than ask questions.
8: Yeah, we're gonna follow the clues and solve the mystery.
13: Go Clue Crew!
5: Meet you all back here later.
11: She's not looking good, Chuck.
6: I'm so sorry.
11: Last time I saw her, she was so happy, so healthy. One drunk driver and she's gone.
6: She's not gone yet.
11: Chuck, her mind is gone. The damage is done. The only question outside a miracle is, does she live?
6: Oh, Bonnie, we've been praying for you and your family.
11: I appreciate that, Chuck, because it's a reminder. Life is fragile. In a moment, it can all change.
6: I see that. I see that more clearly than ever.
11: You do?
6: I do.
11: Chuck, I don't want to lose people I love.
6: Of course not.
11: Especially if they aren't believers.
6: Your sister isn't a believer?
14: She is.
6: Then who?
14: Chuck, I have a lot to deal with over here. Can I call you back?
6: Sure.
14: I'll update you later.
8: I think we found a clue.
6: What is it?
8: There's another ranch just over the hill that is trying to compete. We're told they got a new horse, but he's being kept in the barn out of sight for a while.
6: How'd you find that out?
5: I made some phone calls to local ranches, asked if they had any new horses with spunk.
6: And they said yes?
5: Not exactly. It was more like, is a skunk smelly?
2: They talk funny out here.
6: I'm sure they think we talk funny, too.
5: So now, we've got to visit that ranch and find out.
6: You have a plan?
5: We do.
2: Turns out, our river rafting trip goes right by there.
5: We plan to lag behind a bit, then take a quick look in the barn.
6: And if the barn is locked?
5: One of us will climb in.
6: Well, who's gonna... Of course. Be...
2: Careful. We will.
5: Okay. This is as far as we can go without being noticed.
8: Uh-huh.
5: Bingo, it's up to you. There are people around that barn, so move quickly. Use my phone to get video, then get out quickly.
8: I hate to leave him alone like that.
2: He's faster than any human. They can't catch him.
8: How long has it been?
5: Too long.
2: We need to go in there.
5: And blow our cover?
8: We can't leave without Bingo.
5: We won't.
2: Peter, they don't know who we are or what we're up to. Let's just walk over like we're part of their Dude Ranch visitors.
5: Okay. Act natural.
8: How do I act unnatural?
5: I don't know. Like you're up to something.
8: Aren't we up to something?
5: Yes, but don't act like it.
8: They've got Bingo! So much for acting natural.
5: Let's run!
8: We're coming, Bingo!
2: Over there! The barn doors are open!
8: They tied you up?
15: We sure did! He must be with you!
5: He is with us!
8: I thought you said he was faster than any human!
5: I forgot about one important skill every good cowboy has!
15: We can throw a lasso over the head of a tick, blindfolded!
8: Bingo! You got lassoed? Did it hurt?
15: So why are you sending a monkey to steal a horse?
5: Oh... We aren't horse thieves.
2: Oh, no.
8: Please don't hang us.
15: This isn't the Old West.
5: We were just trying to find out who stole the horse from the Montana Dude Ranch.
15: Oh, I heard about that. That's why we tied up the monkey. Thought maybe he was part of it.
2: Goodness, no.
15: So you thought we stole the horse?
5: No, we just don't know who did it. Started here.
15: Careful who you accuse around here.
2: Oh, we're sorry. We didn't mean to accuse.
15: Untie the monkey, boys.
14: She's on life support, but not for much longer. The sister I grew up with is fading away.
6: I'm so sorry to hear that. If it's any consolation, I've been taking stock of my own life, my own priorities, spiritually speaking.
14: Wait, if it's any consolation?
6: I mean, with all that's going on, this is minor.
14: Oh, no, it's not. You don't understand. I pray for you every night, sometimes in the middle of the day.
6: You do?
14: I do.
6: You think about me that often?
14: I do. That often. So tell me about taking stock of your own life.
6: Well, I didn't really think about these things before the kids came, before you got more involved in my life. I see how much faith means to all of you, how reading the Bible gives these kids a foundation that is so solid. And I feel this tugging. Hard to explain, but I'm able to put things into perspective now. I can see where I've been wrong in the past. I'm not explaining this very well.
14: It's beautiful, Chuck. Keep going.
6: You guys talk about our souls. I remember once you quoted C.S. Lewis, something about how we aren't a body that has a soul, but a soul that has a body. My soul longs for something more.
14: You are on the right path, Chuck. Oh, you are on the right path. Pray. Pray on your own this time. Reach out to God.
6: I will. One other thing before I go. I miss you.
14: Oh, the doctor just came in, so I better go.
6: Okay.
14: Oh, and I miss you too.
6: Yes!
2: Hey, Uncle Jack.
6: How did it go?
8: We narrowly escaped a hanging!
6: You what?
5: Nobody was getting hanged, but the other dude ranch thought we might be there to steal horses. They heard about what happened here.
8: But we did get another scoop.
6: Oh?
8: While we were there, we asked why the heavy-duty locks on the barn. A cowboy said they got a threat from an animal rights activist who wanted to let all their horses go.
5: And we got her info.
6: Is she local?
5: Yes, but I don't have a way to get to her place. We have no car here.
12: We ride the horses then.
5: Yeah. That would go over big. Steal horses to find a stolen horse?
8: Wait, her number is listed. Look at this.
6: Think about what you want to ask before you make that call. It's easy for someone to hang up.
12: Did you steal a horse is probably not the question you want to start with.
5: I have an idea. Can I see the number?
8: Right here.
5: You need to block my number first.
16: Hello?
17: I know how to get into the barn where they keep the other horses.
16: Is this Craig? Didn't we talk about this already?
17: It's not that difficult.
16: First of all, where are those horses going to go? Second of all, I'm in France all month protesting nuclear power. Then on to Ireland to protest a pipeline. And then I'm in Sweden to protest the airlines. I have a very tight schedule. No time to steal cattle.
17: Horses.
16: Horses, whatever. And besides, I thought I sent you to California to fight for the rights of rats to live in homes. That legislation has a chance over there, you know.
17: Sorry, I'll get right on it.
16: You better.
8: Wow. Who knew protesting was such a busy job?
5: Looks like she's not our horse thief.
12: Back to the drawing board.
5: Maybe our mistake is looking outside the area. Maybe it's right under our noses.
8: Hmm, good thinking.
5: So let's see if any of the workers have the motivation to steal a horse.
8: Oh my goodness, we forgot to ask. Have you spoken with Bonnie?
6: I have. Things with her sister are not going well, but we had a good conversation.
5: Doesn't feel right to be on vacation without her.
6: No, it doesn't.
5: Or to have her deal with this alone.
6: She has her family.
8: We're her family.
6: Hmm. Sure feels like it.
8: Because we are.
6: All right, God. It's just you and me out here. We need to talk. I know I've been running from you. Maybe I just didn't want to face my own flaws, and I know I have plenty. But these kids and Bonnie, they talk about my soul that lives on when my body dies. That it either goes to heaven or to hell,

0: living so many years just for myself. While I realize serving the military has been good for others and my country, I also see now how I've been more concerned about my personal advancement than the good of others, or even family. So I missed out on that. And then you gave me one anyway. What a gift they've been. You've blessed me so much, and I've given myself the credit. So, God, Lord, Father, I don't even know what to call you. So, God, help me be the man I should be. Please, help me be a good father to these kids. And to Bonnie, a good whatever it is I'm supposed to be. Thank you. Or, amen. Hello?
1: Chuck. It's over. She died.
2: How's Bonnie handling it?
0: As well as can be expected. They were close, but Bonnie knows her sister is in a better place.
3: That's always comforting.
4: Guys, we found something!
2: Tell us about it.
4: So, we were learning to fly fish, and first we had to learn to tie flies.
2: Let's save that for later. What did you find?
5: We heard some guy say to another guy, "You owe me half. Don't forget."
3: That could be a lot of things.
4: True, but then the other guy shushed him, so they walked away to talk.
5: And we followed, pretending to be fishing nearby.
4: Then one guy says, "They slaughter at 4. Then there's no back turning
3: back."
4: Is there a difference?
2: Oh no, he sold Skywalker for food.
0: Guys, we need to start calling slaughterhouses.
3: Is there like a slaughterhouse directory? How do we do this?
2: Already got a couple pulled up online.
3: What?
2: We're not in the city anymore.
3: Is there anything else they said?
4: Yeah, it was like they didn't know we were there.
0: That's the beauty of 2 8-year-olds in the Clue Crew. Nobody suspects they're a threat.
2: What else did they say?
5: One guy, I think his name was Mike, was angry he didn't get his cut yet because he's the one who got Skywalker out.
2: Isn't one of the helpers named Mike?
0: Yeah.
4: And the other guy did the deal. He delivered the horse.
2: Did he say where to?
4: No, just to the highest bidder.
2: That's it!
3: But that could be anybody.
2: There's a slaughterhouse called Highest Bidder.
0: I'm getting a car. We'll need to be able to get out there quickly. What's the app you put on my phone?
3: Uber.
0: Got it.
2: I'll head over to the stable and let the owner know. Make sure this Mike fella doesn't get away.
3: The rest of us will go with Uncle Chuck.
6: All right. Police say it'll take a bit to get to the slaughterhouse. Where are you folks?
2: Just arrived. Trust me, if anyone can stop them, my folks can.
6: Good.
2: So you know who Mike is?
6: Sure do. And he's the only one, besides me, who has keys to the barn.
2: You seem more sad than angry.
6: Mike is a good fella. Come on hard times. I just don't see how it comes to this.
2: Yes?
7: We're here. Plenty of cars in the lot, but this place is locked up. Nobody is answering. When will the police be here?
2: Not soon enough.
7: Okay, we'll find a way in. Talk soon.
2: Let's talk to Mike.
6: Good idea.
4: Open up! We know you're in there and the police are on the way. You have a stolen horse in there!
5: Where are you going, Bingo?
4: He's climbing the wall.
0: The window.
3: Who else can get into a third-story window?
5: Maybe instead of police dogs, they should have police monkeys.
0: He's in, but what's he gonna do in there?
3: Hopefully, unlock the door.
8: What are you doing in here? You're trespassing!
0: You have a stolen horse in here.
8: You can't prove that. Not in time, anyway.
5: There, Skywalker.
8: Hey! Get off that horse!
4: Go, Bingo!
8: You owe me a horse!
0: Did you just tell a monkey he owes you a horse?
3: Does Bingo know how to stop that thing?
5: Where is he going?
0: I don't know. Monkeys can climb, but can they hang on?
1: We have the owner of the slaughterhouse in custody. He knew well he had a stolen horse.
5: But where is Bingo and Skywalker?
1: We're looking. We'll find him. Come along.
0: Wait, before you take Mike, can I make an unusual request?
1: Go ahead.
0: Based upon what I've heard, he feels terrible for what he's done.
9: I do.
0: And you said he has no criminal record.
10: Been the best employee we've had. Until now.
9: I deserve whatever sentence I get.
0: But Mike, you didn't do this to get ahead. Don't get me wrong, what you did was awful, but you did it to cover medical bills for a child in need. This week, I received grace. Grace I didn't know existed. Wonderful, soul-healing grace. Instead of incarcerating Mike for one horrible decision, let's consider grace.
6: If anyone deserves it, Mike does.
0: Really, none of us deserve it, but God offers it.
5: Is this really Uncle Chuck? I think so.
0: So let's take it a step further. A fundraiser for his family.
9: Oh, after what I did?
10: I think it's a great idea. We've been wanting an excuse for one more rodeo.
4: Bingo!
6: Skywalker!
4: Come here, Bingo Lingo.
10: Hey, monkey. You think you can ride Skywalker one more time? I think that would be a hit at the rodeo. That would bring in the crowds.
0: A rodeo it is.
11: That week, the Clue Crew solved a mystery and helped a family in need. And everybody learned a very important lesson about grace.
0: Is Bingo doing a handstand on Skywalker?
4: Go, Bingo!
11: Be sure to join us next time for another exciting mystery adventure of the Clue Crew, brought to you by Unshackled of Pacific Garden Mission. Heard in this Clue Crew episode, the mystery of the missing Mustang were Elena Poggles, Alex Poggles, Amy Lilly, Carly Strait, Dan Rodden, Julie Partika, John Fornoff, and Andy Harvey. Original music, Gary Fry. Recording and sound engineer, David Pierczynski. Writer, Charlie Richards. And director, Timothy Gregory.
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1: Hey everyone, I'm Zach, just back from visiting with my family. Everyone's doing great. It was so awesome to see them. You know, today's story is all about families, the Morrisons and the Richters. It's certainly a day that will change these families forever. So come with me beyond Gilead.
2: And today on News 6 at Noon, we have a very special story to share with you. It is the first in an exclusive series looking behind the scenes at the group that has revitalized Coleraine, Peace of Heaven. What kind of man can change the landscape of a town and bring people from all over the world to help do it? Reverend Ivan Brodsky, that's who. And coming up, we'll be sitting down with Reverend Brodsky to find out more about the man, his family, and his vision for Coleraine. All that coming up. But first, they call it the dog days of summer. How long will they last this year? News 6 meteorologist Chad Browning has your weekend forecast.
3: So let's add these tomatoes.
4: All right, like this.
3: Good. Okay.
4: Hey, what? If we're cooking this now, how does it not burn or get cold and yucky before dinner?
3: Honey, this is a slow cooker. We put everything in and it cooks all day.
4: Oh, really?
3: Yeah.
4: Wow. What's next then?
3: 2 teaspoons of garlic.
4: Oh, can I put them in?
3: Sure. Just don't add any more or it'll be too strong.
4: It's kind of like chemistry. Justin could probably help us make it better since it's like science.
3: Oh, that's true. Cooking is science, but it's also an art.
5: Hello, family!
3: Oh, John, hi, what a nice surprise.
4: Mr. M, are you okay? The family's not here, just us.
5: Oh, well, you two count as family.
4: Yeah, okay.
3: What's got you so excited?
5: Excited? Me? Oh, I don't know what you're talking about. This is what I'm like every day.
3: Yeah, okay.
5: Well, I got good news, and I can't wait to share it.
4: Yeah? Hmm? What is it?
5: The paperwork has all come through.
3: John, do you mean
5: that... Hope, we have a court date. You are going to officially become a Morrison.
4: I am?
5: Yes.
3: Oh, it's wonderful. It's everything we've been waiting for, isn't it?
4: Wow. Yeah, that's great. I mean, wow. I'm really going to be a Morrison.
5: Yes, Hope. You really are.
4: Oh.
6: How long until he's finished? Honestly, my appointment was supposed to be 10 minutes ago.
7: Yes, Mrs. Richter. I have made him aware that you are here and he'll be with you as soon as possible.
6: Well, some people don't have the time to sit around and wait all day.
7: Yes, ma'am. Can I offer you something to drink? Coffee? Iced tea? Water?
6: No, thank you. Just get me in.
7: Yes, Mr. Kelly? She's right here. All right. Mr. Kelly can see you now.
6: It's about time. Mr. Kelly, this is unacceptable.
8: I'm sure it is, Mrs. Richter. What can I help you with today?
6: Are you serious? You can help me get my property back from those heaven people.
8: Monica, I've told you before, there's simply nothing I can do about that. They've done everything legally, and there's simply no recourse.
6: Oh, there has to be something you can do. What good are you?
8: Monica, legally, there's nothing I can do on the Peace of Heaven thing. Nothing. You know this. We've gone over it and over it. Now, with the other issues...
6: There is no other issue. I've got it under control. I've told you that over and over. So now it appears we're at an impasse.
8: I would tend to agree.
6: Good. Then you'll understand why I'm terminating your services.
8: What?
6: I have no need for you any further, Mr. Kelly. I've got everything under control.
8: I sincerely hope you do.
9: Well, that was a very nice report.
10: Yes, it did turn out nicely.
11: Very nice indeed. Great piece. This seems like a really nice town, Reverend. I'm glad we came.
10: It is nice. It could even be called idyllic. I didn't know that there were still places in the world like this.
11: I know. Jean and I felt the same way when we drove into town.
12: What? What did I feel?
11: Oh, I was telling Reverend Brodsky what you thought about the town when we drove in.
12: Oh, I thought it was a throwback to an old television show that was on when I was a kid.
10: Yes, well, I thought so, too.
9: A mixture between My Four Daughters and the Ryan Bunch?
12: Yeah, that's right.
4: May I get anyone a refill on iced tea or water?
9: Oh, Tiffany, you're so sweet. I'd love a refill. Thank you.
10: Yes, Tiffany, some more tea would be great.
4: Anyone else?
11: No, thank you.
12: I'm good, thanks.
11: She's so sweet.
9: Oh, yes, a wonderful girl.
12: Randy's a lucky boy.
9: We're just very lucky that we can be here for her during this difficult time.
12: Oh, that's right. That's her family, isn't it? The ones in the news.
10: Yes, it is. And I'm glad we can provide a safe place for her.
12: That's very important.
4: Here you go, Reverend Brodsky. Mrs. Brodsky.
10: Why, thank you, Tiffany.
9: Tiffany, have I told you that I'm very, very glad to have you here?
4: Oh.
9: Your presence in our home is really special to us.
4: Thank you, Mrs. Brodsky. I really... it's nice here.
10: Good. I hope that means we'll see you a lot more.
13: So this must be big.
7: Big? What?
13: Whatever brings the whole family out to Planet Cheese during the week. Hope, you have a birthday we don't know about.
4: No.
14: So what is it?
7: Yeah.
5: Okay, we do have an announcement we'd like to make. We received news today.
4: What? What is it?
15: Come on, Dad, what?
5: Do you want to tell them, Hope?
4: I don't, no, you tell them.
5: Okay, okay. It's official, gang. We are adopting
4: Hope.
5: That's right. All of the paperwork has gone through, and a court date has been set. Next week, Hope will officially become a Morrison.
4: Yay!
15: That's so cool.
13: You're quiet, Hope. What do you think?
4: What, me?
15: Speech.
13: Yeah.
15: Don't put her on the spot, guys. Come on.
4: I think that... games are on me.
13: Come on, Hope. Oh. There's a racing game over here.
4: Oh, yeah. But I'm faster than you, Morrison. That's
16: Ooh.
4: It,
5: There they go.
7: Do you think Hope's all right?
5: What? Hope? Why?
7: I don't know. She seems so quiet.
5: Yeah, Hope seems quiet. No, she just ran off with the kids, chattering away about beating Mike on the racing game.
7: No, I don't mean that. I mean, whenever we've mentioned the adoption, she gets very quiet.
5: Well, maybe it's just too big for her right now.
7: What do you mean?
5: Well, you know, sometimes when you're waiting for so long for something, it can still be a surprise when it gets here. You're not ready for it. It might take her a little time to work through it.
7: Maybe I'll try to talk to her later, after we get home.
5: Yeah, that'd be a good idea. I'm not sure Planet Cheese is the best place for a serious, quiet talk.
15: It's nice weather out.
17: Yeah. Well, after the rain last week, it's nice.
18: Yes, it is nice.
7: I prefer the rain.
4: Me too. It's different than sun all the time.
15: Is something wrong?
4: Everything. Or haven't you been watching the news lately?
17: Tiffany, that's enough.
4: Sorry.
15: No, I mean something here, with us. It's weird. Everyone's so quiet and grumpy and I don't know. Maybe it's nothing.
7: Quite right. There's nothing wrong here. We're all fine, right? Right?
18: No.
17: Yeah.
15: Right. Sure.
7: See, Maya, everything's fine. It's just a case of the summertime blues. No need to worry about anything. Are you all right, Caleb? Do you need water?
4: Of course he's not all right. This is all wrong. But then again, it's par for the course in the Richter family. No one talks to anyone or deals with any problems or anything. There's nothing wrong because this is the way it always is. But that doesn't mean it's right. It shouldn't be this way.
17: Tiffany, why don't you...
4: Don't bother. I'm going out.
7: Where?
4: Away from this little bit of crazy we call home.
17: Tiffany. Tiffany Richter.
7: Oh, forget it, Tom. She's just blowing off steam.
17: But Monica,
6: She'll be back. Give her a little time. I'll talk to her later.
17: Are you sure?
6: Of course. I've got this under control.
16: Hey, are you looking for a fun way to stay in God's Word this summer? 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

0: Tiffany, what are you doing here?
1: I'm sorry, Randy. Maybe I shouldn't have come. I just...
0: No, it's all right. Come on in.
2: Who's at the door, Randy?
0: It's Tiffany.
3: Oh, is she all right? Oh, come on in here.
0: Yeah, come on in.
1: I'm sorry. I didn't mean to interrupt a dinner party or...
3: No, darling. It's very informal. Our house is always like this. Lots of people.
4: Oh. Lots of family, you mean? There's usually more than this.
2: That's right. We're all family here.
0: You haven't seen it as much because everyone's still settling into town, but you'll see it more often now.
3: We're just finishing up dinner, Tiffany. Did you eat?
1: No, I didn't have much of a chance.
3: Well, you go to the living room and I'll put together a plate for you.
1: Oh, thank you. I really appreciate it.
3: Oh, that's fine, dear. No problem.
0: Come on. So, what's wrong?
1: It's my family again. I don't know what to do anymore. My mom insists everything's fine and makes us act like nothing's going on.
0: That's tough.
1: And you know we're all over the news. It's just crazy.
0: Have you talked to your mom about it?
1: My mom doesn't talk about anything. She just says she's got it under control.
4: Oh, that's awful.
5: I agree. It's good you got out of there. You should protect yourself from such crazy dysfunction. It's not healthy.
2: You can come here anytime, Tiffany. You're always welcome.
1: Oh, I wouldn't want to impose.
3: You impose? Never. Oh, anytime, Tiffany.
4: Yeah, the same goes for us.
1: What? You don't even know me.
4: This is what family is for, Tiffany. We're here for you, too. If you ever need a place to stay or someone to come over and get you...
5: Just call. And anyone in Peace of Heaven will do the same.
1: Really?
2: Really. Self-preservation must always be your top priority. If you aren't looking out for you, who will? You keep yourself safe. Remember that.
4: Yes. We each have to learn to love ourselves if we are to experience all this life has to offer us.
2: Remember that, Tiffany. It's the key to everything.
6: Oh, I like this one. What do you think, Hope?
1: It's nice. I like it. Are you okay? Aren't you excited? A new dress and new shoes and maybe even new bows for your hair? Yeah, I'm excited, but...
6: But?
1: It's like Christmas and Easter and birthdays all wrapped up in one, isn't it? Getting adopted.
6: What makes you say that?
1: Well, I mean, the dresses and the bows and the shoes and having to look nice, it's just... It's like going to church for Christmas or something, but bigger.
7: Well, you want to look nice for your big day, don't you?
1: Yeah, I know adoption's big and everything, but I don't know if I can do this.
6: Do what?
1: This whole huge adoption thing. I mean, it's huge.
6: Honey, let's go sit down over there.
1: Okay.
6: All right. Now then. What do you mean you don't think you can do this adoption thing?
1: I don't want to mess this up. I mean, I like pigtails and blue jeans. I don't do dresses and bows and stuff. I might just mess this all up.
6: Honey, you won't mess anything up.
1: But what if I don't look nice when I do this? Or what if I mess up being a Morrison? I mean, I've already messed that up.
7: What? How have you messed up being a Morrison?
1: Being a Morrison is hard. You're all, like, perfect. How am I supposed to do that?
8: Hey, Maya. What's up?
9: Oh, just heading out to the mall to do a little shopping.
8: Oh, really?
9: Yeah, I'm meeting Anna there. Wanna join us?
8: Oh, no, that's all right. Thanks for asking, though.
9: Are you okay, Tiff?
8: Yeah, sure. Is Caleb home?
9: He's down in the exercise room working out.
8: Oh.
9: Dad's in his office.
8: Oh, okay. I'll stop by there, then.
9: Are you sure you're okay?
8: Yeah, fine. Go have a good time.
9: Okay. See ya.
10: But I can't do that right now. I just don't have the funds available and... Yes, I understand. You do what you need to do. Thanks. Hi, Tiffany.
8: Hi, Dad. What's up?
10: Trying to make sense of what we're going to do next with Richter Properties. Start again? Give up? I have no idea.
8: It's all kind of a big mess, isn't it?
10: Yeah, a huge mess.
8: Where's Mom?
10: Hmm? What, your mother? I don't know, actually. I think she's at Mr. Kelly's office.
7: Are we going to have family dinner?
10: Oh, I don't know, Tiffany. Right now it looks like it'll be everyone for themselves.
7: What else is new?
10: What?
7: Don't you get tired of it, Dad? Being a Richter?
10: What do you mean?
7: I don't know. It's just it seems so hard to always do what's right for the Richters and always act just the right way and...
10: Yeah, it can be tough. I've had those feelings too, Tiffany, trust me. I know it's not easy being a Richter.
7: So what's it all for? What does it mean? Being a Richter.
10: I don't, Oh, no, Tiffany, this is a phone call I've been waiting for. Can we take a rain check?
7: Sure, Dad. Whatever.
10: I mean it. I'll find you later.
7: Okay.
10: Hello, this is Tom.
7: Bye, Dad.
10: Yes. Hi, I've been waiting for...
3: Oh, Hope, the Morrison family is not perfect.
7: No way we're perfect. I mean, I could tell you a million different things that would prove that we're not perfect. Like when Tim melted that one plastic dish by putting it into the oven. Oh. And how Mike got into trouble for watching stuff he wasn't supposed to.
11: Oh,
7: and
11: yes,
7: then...
11: thank you, Haley. I think we get the point.
1: Tim melted a dish? Really?
7: Uh-huh.
1: And what was Mike watching?
11: Well, that doesn't matter. What does matter is that the Morrison family is not perfect. Oh, honey, it's not about what we wear or how we look. You don't have to do anything different at all to become part of the family. You've already been part of the family in our hearts for a long time now.
1: And what if I mess up in court and I don't do everything right? Or I don't look right?
11: Oh, there's no way that you can mess anything up, Hope. Don't you understand that? You're perfect already.
1: I am? Perfect? I don't think so.
11: You're perfect for us.
7: That's right. Because none of us are perfect either. So you fit.
1: Do I have to forget everything from before?
11: Before what?
1: Before you guys. You know, my mom and my grandma and all that.
11: No. Oh, no, you don't. And we don't want you to. Those people loved you, Hope. They gave you life and cared for you. And they were a very important part of who you are. We don't want you to forget that.
1: Okay, I guess. It's just a lot.
7: Yeah, it is pretty huge, Hope. But I think you can handle it.
1: I hope so. I hope I'm good enough.
10: Hello, Monica.
12: Tom! You frightened me. What are you doing up?
10: Waiting for you. We need to talk.
12: What? Like some errant child out past curfew?
10: No, Monica. Like a husband who is worried about his wife and wants to be sure that she's all right.
12: All right. What do you want to talk about?
10: I made some phone calls about Richter Properties today. I thought I'd help with
12: what... I don't need your help, Tom.
10: But, Monica, I
12: have all of this under control. You need to trust me on that.
10: Monica, I'm here to help you. Any way I can.
12: I don't need your help, Tom Richter. Stay out of it. I have it under control.
10: Mr. Kelly said...
12: I fired Mr. Kelly. I know what I'm doing. Let me make this clear, Tom. I am not in trouble. And I have never and will never, ever in this lifetime need your help.
1: Why, yes, Your Honorship. I do like living with the Morrisons.
7: What? What's that?
1: Oh, yes. I do promise to be good and sweet and nice and always do the right things. Like the Morrisons do.
13: Hope, what are you doing? It's 1 o'clock in the morning.
12: Shh, shh,
13: you should be sleeping.
12: Shh.
1: You wake everybody up.
13: Okay, the question is, why are you up?
1: I was just practicing.
13: Practicing what?
1: Being a Morrison and talking to the judge.
13: Oh, nervous?
1: Just a little. I don't want to mess up this court thing at all. I mean, I knew about the adoption and everything, but I didn't know about standing in a courtroom in front of a judge and having to be all Morrison-y perfect.
13: Oh, Morrison-y perfect? Hope, come here and sit down a minute.
1: Okay.
13: Do you remember when you accepted Christ this year?
1: Yeah.
13: You didn't have to do anything to make God love you, did you?
1: No, I mean, I just had to trust him.
13: Right. God loves you now. And he's loved you since before you were even born. Nothing you could do would change that. Right?
1: Right.
13: Same thing here, in a way. You don't have to change anything about you to become a Morrison. We love you, no matter what. And you're already a Morrison.
1: I am?
13: You're part of the family already, Hope. And I speak for everyone in this house when I say that. We just need the paperwork to make it legal. You know what that means?
1: What?
13: You're stuck with us.
1: Yes.
13: Now, you need to go to bed and get some sleep. No more worry.
1: Oh, I'm not worrying anymore. I just want to make sure I have everything just right.
13: You're going to be great, Hope. I know it.
12: You've got to be kidding me. Who comes to someone's house at the crack of dawn? Someone needs to learn when a decent time to come calling is.
14: Monica, are you up?
12: Not a chance, Tom.
14: Monica?
12: Go away.
10: There's someone downstairs to see you.
12: They can come back at a decent time.
10: No, Monica, I think you better come downstairs.
12: What is it?
10: I think you better just come down.
12: Where's my robe?
10: Oh, over here.
12: This better be good, Tom, honestly. Oh, good morning, gentlemen. I'm afraid I was out quite late last evening and overslept this morning. How can I help you?
15: Monica Richter?
12: What? Yes, of course I'm Monica Richter. You know that.
15: Monica Richter, you're under arrest for 5 separate counts of bribery of public officials. You have the right to remain silent. Anything you say can and will be used against you in a court of law.
12: What?
10: Monica.
16: Wow, Hope's gonna become a Morrison and Monica Richter's getting arrested. I told you today was a day of change for these families. Every Morrison is excited about this adoption, while Tiffany is questioning what it means to be a Richter. It can be tough to be part of a family sometimes, can't it? But you know, God made families for us so that we wouldn't be alone. When things are great, a family around can celebrate with us. And when things are tough, it's our family who ought to help and support us. But our world today is full of sin. It's a place where some people don't feel good enough to be part of a family. And sin can also block family members from helping, loving, and even supporting each other. Remember, God intended families to be a place where a person would be accepted, no questions asked. So today, why don't you look for ways to bless the members of your family? Hug your grandmother, help your mom with a chore, maybe tell your dad you appreciate him. You can even read with your little sister. Whatever you do, find a way to celebrate everyone in your family. That's it for now. Beyond Gilead is based on characters and situations in Down Gilead Lane and is a production of Keys for Kids Ministries, a listener-supported ministry. Today's episode, A Tale of Two Families, was written by Lori Twitchell and directed by Steve Odell. Dialogue was recorded by Roy Wallace. 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And I'm Zach, encouraging you to go spend some time with your family. And I'll catch you again next time right here, Beyond Gilead.
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8: You don't own a kangaroo, Squidly! You're stuck with a bird!
7: No, no, it's just an old song, Ahab! 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Patch the Pirates Down Under!
8: We met Billy Bong Boomerang last week, and we also found out about the pesky Wombrat when Peanut fell into a mud pit.
7: Let's continue our adventure, mates, as we head for the Boinga Boinga! Full speed ahead!
9: We'd best hang together, mates. It's going to be screaming dangerous from here on out.
10: Billy Bong, how'd that big mud pit that Peanut fell into get in the middle of the trail?
9: Well, Cap, here in the land down under, there's millions of pesky little diggers called wombats.
11: Why haven't we seen any?
9: Because they hide out underground most of the time during the day. They've got tunnels all over Australia, and they're always pulling practical jokes on people.
5: You mean that mud pit was a joke?
10: Watch out, mates! There's a giant rock rolling toward us down the path.
9: Quick, get off the trail!
5: Dive in the bushes!
11: Get out of the way!
6: Can I have some candy?
10: Grab Princess!
5: Oh!
10: Cover! Be funny, be
6: funny!
10: Ooh, that was close.
9: Are you blokes still in one piece?
5: Barely. I don't think anything's broken.
6: My blanket got dirty.
11: Where did the giant boulder come from?
9: I'm afraid it was the leader of the wombats that did it. He's always up to some new mischief. They call him Wombrat.
10: He sure plays rough.
9: You ain't seen Diddly yet, Cap. Down, mates, quick!
5: Look at all those king-sized kangaroos. There must be hundreds of them.
9: Keep it quiet, mates. This place is called the Boinga Boinga, and those aren't normal kangaroos. They're the famous Boinga Boinga giant boxing kangaroos.
5: Kangaroos?
9: That's right, Sport. They're dangerous, and they're very, very rude.
11: Why are they all wearing boxing gloves?
9: You'll find out soon enough.
5: Look at that huge kangaroo over there.
9: They call her Waltzing Matilda because of her fancy footwork.
12: All right, you rat bags. I'll see you over there.
9: Oh, mates, look like she got us up a gum tree.
12: Come here, Fodden, or I'm coming after you. We kill our enemies before they kill us.
10: But we don't want to fight you, Waltzing Matilda.
5: We want to be friends.
12: Right, mates. I've heard that line before. Then the next time I turn me back, bang, I get shot. And before you can say didgeridoo, I'm a cute little pair of slippers on some bloke's stinking feet. No, thank you.
10: Ma'am, please, we don't want to hurt anybody.
12: Well, I do, you know, Hopper. So quit your yabbering and prepare to fight.
13: Ma'am?
12: Joey, get your head back in my pouch and stay quiet.
13: But, Ma'am, let me punch their lights out. I'll beat them up in no time.
12: You listen to me, young Roo. Get back inside my pouch before you get hurt.
13: Relax, Ma'am. You need a break. I'll take care of him for you.
12: Joey, come back here!
10: He's just a tiny little roommate. Don't hurt him.
13: Hurt me? Oh, you're making me mad.
10: Come on, tiny kangaroo down, Sport.
13: Tiny, is it, huh? Why, you two Bob Jackaroos couldn't knock a flea off a dingo. Watch this.
5: Look out, Princess!
6: Okay, Joey gave me a boo-boo.
13: And you're next, Pee-wee.
11: Captain, what'll I do? He's too cute to hit.
10: Hide behind that cactus, Pee-wee.
11: Okay.
9: That's no cactus, mate.
13: So, you Pee-wee, you think I'm cute, huh? I'm gonna hit you so hard your grandkids will be born with a headache.
12: Joey, watch out for that.
13: Owie, owie, kangarooie.
9: That poor little Roo just stepped on a spiny anteater.
13: Oh, me poor tootsies.
5: Look at all the needles sticking in his feet.
12: Joey, does it hurt bad?
13: Mum, please hurry up and pull the needles out of me feet.
12: Oh, I'm sorry, Joey, but I can't help a bit with these bloomin' boxing gloves on. Could someone give me a hand?
10: Oh, sure, Matilda. We'd be glad to lend a hand.
9: After all, that's what friends are for.

0: Me feet feel so much better now, thanks to our enemies here.
1: Waltzing Matilda, we'd much rather be friends than enemies.
0: Please, Mum?
2: Oh, I dunno.
3: Tell me truly, Matilda, have we been acting like enemies?
0: Come on, Mum, give him a chance.
2: All right, mates, I give up. I surrender already. Let's be friends.
0: That's it, Mum.
3: It's that law again.
2: What law?
3: The law of the boomerang. If you treat folks real friendly, like, eventually your friendliness will come back to you.
4: Is that why Jesus said that I'm supposed to love my enemies and do good to those who hate me?
5: Hey, I just thought of the best way in the world to destroy all my enemies.
4: Pee-wee!
5: What, Pixie? I'll just change them all into friends.
3: Now there's a beaut idea.

0: sure glad I found out about the law of the boomerang, Captain.
1: Why is that, Pixie?
0: Because now all I have to do is treat others with love and kindness, and everyone will treat me the same way.
1: Well, that's not quite the whole truth, Pixie.
0: What do you mean, Captain?
1: We're not supposed to place our trust in people to reward us for our good deeds.
0: We aren't?
1: Of course not. Sometimes we see the fruit of our good works immediately, and sometimes we don't. Remember, the Lord is the one who's keeping track, and he'll make sure every wrong is made right.
0: When will that be, Captain Patch?
1: When he takes us to live with him forever, in heaven.

0: Even so, come, Lord Jesus. That be a verse from the book of the Revelation. Mates, we need to be looking forward to the return of our Lord Jesus.
1: Rah! We need to listen for the trumpet. Rah!

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0: Well, hello there. It's good to have you back. You're always welcome here at Lamplighter Theatre. On our last visit...
1: Hi, Mr. Finian.
2: Oh, a rough day, I understand.
1: Terrible. Horrible. Just awful.
2: Welcome to the Universitarium.
1: Kind of like the planetarium?
2: Oh, much, much more. Whenever I'm having a terrible, horrible, awful, worser day like you, this is the place that I come to. When my little world seems out of control at times, I just look up. And I remember that God has a much, much bigger plan than I can ever ask, or think, or imagine.
1: You want me to read something? The Unexpected Guest and Other Tales.
2: Enjoy. We can talk about it later. Under the stars.
3: They will kill anyone.
4: So what should I do? Hide here?
3: They will search here. You must flee.
4: Where?
3: Out of France. To Suavia.
5: Have you decided to join the revolution?
3: No.
5: Then I shouldn't have opened my door to you.
3: I am not your enemy. I am your brother.
4: It's open! Run, Jack!
5: If you'd like to die by my gun today or die by the guillotine tomorrow, it makes no difference to me. Your liberator will die now.
6: Julius, don't shoot again! It's your brother!
5: What?
4: Can you help us?
7: Oh, come in, my dear. We'll take care of you.
1: Pepin, you're going to a new home now. They're nice people and you will love them. What's the matter? Stop!
8: Pepin!
1: Pepin, come back!
8: Where did he go?
1: Pepin! He's gone.
6: Julius, there's a fire.
5: I know. I started it.
6: What? Why?
5: To divert attention.
6: What?
5: Baron Durlo, don't ask questions. Run out of the back door and go to Richard's house. Amelia will give you instructions.
9: What is happening here? Julius, stop! What are you doing with the prisoners?
5: I am moving them.
9: They are to be executed in 2 hours. Why do you care?
5: I simply think it would be a better idea to...
9: Put the prisoners back in their cell and help us put out the fire. What are you waiting for, Julius?
5: Harry, open the cell lock. It's open. Throw him in. Lock it.
9: Julius, I never took you for a traitor. You will die for this!
5: We must go.
10: Wait! What about me?
9: I will hunt you down. I will organize an army to find you and kill you. You will never be a free man again, Julius!
10: We're free!
5: Don't celebrate yet. We're not safe. Jacques, you must flee to my brother's house. After I free the rest of the prisoners, I'll meet you there. Help you find your wife.
10: What? Why are you doing this for me?
5: Helping you is a cause worth fighting for. I was blind to it before. Besides, I cannot stay in France. They will kill me on sight.
10: Then I will meet you at Richard's house. God be with you, and thank you. Colin, where will you go?
11: I have family in Switzerland. I'll go there.
10: May God protect you and deliver you.
11: Thank you, my friend. If ever there was proof of a God, I believe I have seen it here today.
10: It is not proof you need. It is faith.
12: Sir Jacques, thank God.
11: Hello.
12: I heard you were to be executed today. How did you...
11: Julius rescued me.
12: Julius?
11: It's too complicated to explain now. Do you know what happened to Richard?
12: Yes. He's in the hospital.
11: He is alive?
12: For now. They won't let me see him.
11: Is my Lena here?
12: Yes. Lena, come here.
13: Coming. What do you want... Oh, Daddy!
11: Oh, Lena.
13: Daddy!
11: I thought I'd never see you again. Are you well?
13: I'm much better, Daddy. Amelia's nursed me back to health.
14: Hello, Amelia.
12: Julius, what are you doing here?
14: Amelia, I cannot tell you how sorry I am.
11: He is helping us.
12: How could you believe him? This could be a trick to find your wife and murder her, as he will you.
11: Julius risked his life for me. From what he has shown me today, he is worthy to be trusted.
14: It took Richard's courage and sacrifice to awaken my hardened conscience.
12: Time will tell.
11: Where are Isabel and Charles?
12: Suavia.
11: Suavia?
12: It was unsafe for them to stay here. They left without Lena because she was too sick for the journey.
11: Where in Suavia?
12: We don't know. Richard said goodbye to them at the Rhine. The rebels will search for you here. You must leave now.
11: With no money to travel. This journey will be a severe test of our faith.
12: You're not as poor as you think.
11: Where did you get this?
12: It's yours. You were always generous and kind. You lent money to so many when they were facing hard times. They wanted to give some of it back to you.
11: Yeah, but how?
12: Richard collected as much as he could before his attempt to rescue you.
14: I will procure a horse and cart. Jacques, you and Lena can ride in the back.
12: You have no time to lose. Go.
11: Thank you, Amelia. You will not be sorry for trusting Julius.
12: We will see.
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15: More water here.
16: The fire is contained on the south side.
15: Good. Have you found Julius?
16: No.
15: How could you be so foolish? Allowing him to lock you in the cell.
16: Well, we both trusted him too much.
15: We will talk about this later. How many prisoners escaped altogether?
16: 14.
15: 14? We cannot let this news spread. The government will think we have been weakened, especially if they know the escape was led by one of our own.
16: Yes, sir.
15: I know what we'll do. Make a list of all that were to be executed this morning. Give this information to the newspaper and tell them the executions were carried out.
16: Yes, sir.
4: Did you find Pepin?
17: No. No sight or sound of him. We searched until dark.
4: Oh, poor Charles.
7: Oh, poor boy.
17: Here, a bit of good news. The newspaper says that the revolution seems to be quelling a bit.
4: Oh, may I see it?
17: Certainly.
4: Thank you.
17: Where is Charles this morning?
4: I let him sleep in longer today. He's been a bit overwhelmed lately, and now the loss of his bird.
7: It would be no wonder if the child slept for a month.
17: Could you please pass the bread, Eloise?
7: Yes. Would you like the butter as well?
4: What?
17: What is it?
4: No. No!
17: Isabel!
4: No!
17: What was in the newspaper?
7: 14 enemies of the state executed. The Baron Jacques Darrow. Her husband has been executed.

0: Daddy, how are we ever going to find them?
1: I don't know.
0: How do you know Julius is leading the horse in the right direction?
1: I don't. Julius knows as much as I do. I have thought of every possibility of where they could be. I've tried to think like your mother. I've tried to think like your brother. I've followed logic. I've followed instinct. And still I've not found them.
0: Then shouldn't we do like you've taught us? Shouldn't we pray?
1: Yes. Thank you for reminding me.
0: Dear God, please help us find Mother and Charles, because we can't find them without you.
1: We're holding on to your promises, Lord.
0: Amen. Amen.
1: I am confident God will lead us to your mother and brother. He has led us to this point.
0: But where are we? We're in the middle of nowhere.
1: Your mother escaped unharmed. I was rescued in an extraordinary way.
0: Yes, but...
1: Do you see that man in front of us leading the horse?
0: Yes.
1: It is nothing short of a miracle. He saved my life. The God who can change a heart so dramatically can help us to find your mother and Charles.
2: Please, my dear, you must eat.
3: I am not hungry.
2: You are sick and weak.
3: I cannot eat.
2: You must.
3: Leave me, please.
2: Yes, of course. We should call the doctor.
4: I don't have to be a doctor to know what is wrong with her. She's heartbroken.
2: She won't eat. She won't even look at me. She's been in the room staring at the wall for days.
4: She's going to die of starvation.
0: Daddy, I'm hungry.
1: Yes, I suppose we should eat now. Julius!
5: Yes?
1: We need to eat. Could you stop at the shop here?
5: Yes, of course. Whoa!
1: Come, let me help you down.
0: Thank you, Daddy. That's better.
1: Are you coming in with us, Julius?
5: No, I should stay on the lookout in case there's trouble.
1: Very well. We'll buy some bread for you.
0: Daddy, how long will we keep looking for them?
1: Forever, if we must.
0: I mean tonight.
1: All night, if we must. Hello there.
6: Hello. Can I get something for you?
1: A loaf of bread and a wedge of cheese, good sir.
6: You look like you've been doing some travelling. You'll enjoy our fresh-baked bread. In fact, it's just out of the oven.
0: Thank you, monsieur. Have you seen my mother and brother walking through here? She has long, pretty black hair, and my brother's hair is curly.
6: No, I'm sorry.
1: It would have been a week or so ago.
6: Can't say I remember.
1: If you do see them, would you please let them know that they are being searched for by their husband and daughter?
6: Certainly. Here you are, sir.
1: Thank you.
6: You're welcome, sir.
0: What's that?
1: What?
0: Do you have a pet bird? It sounds like a canary.
6: Actually, we just found it yesterday. Or rather, it found us. It flew into our shop out of the clear blue sky. How did you know it was a canary?
0: We had one as a pet. May I see it?
6: Certainly. Come through. We put it in the back.
0: Daddy, come. I know that song. Daddy, it's Pepin.
1: Pepin? How?
0: Charles took Pepin with him.
1: Lena, there is very little possibility.
0: It is him. Look at his bad wing.
1: It is Pepin.
0: They must be close by.
7: Ryman!
6: We are back here, Oliver.
7: Do you have any... Oh, Pepin.
0: Excuse me, how do you know Pepin's name?
7: There is a boy staying with us. It was his bird. It flew away from us 2 days ago.
1: Is the boy's name Charles?
7: It certainly is.
0: Oh!
1: God be praised. I'm his father.
7: Of course, Baron de Lowe. But we thought you were dead.
1: I stand before you alive and well by the mercy of God, my friend. Sir, maybe come back for the bird later.
6: Absolutely. It sounds like you have a family reunion to attend.
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10: Mother, please, you must eat.
3: My dear Charles, you must be brave.
10: Don't talk like that, Mother. All you need to do is eat.
3: Charles, listen to me. Sometimes bad things happen to good people. We will never understand why on this side of heaven.
10: Mother, stop! You're scaring me! Stop!
3: I spoke with Oliver and Eloise. They will take care of you.
10: No! No! No!
4: Isabel!
0: Mummy?
3: What?
10: Father!
4: Oh, Charles!
0: Mummy!
4: Oh,
10: Father!
3: I live! Oh, God of mercy! Be everlasting praise for your deliverance.
4: Amen. Oh, oh my darling.
3: I thought you were dead.
4: It was nothing short of a miracle.
3: How did...
4: We will explain later.
0: Mummy, what's the matter?
4: My darling, you're so pale. You must eat something.
2: I brought some soup.
10: Here, Mother, eat your soup.
3: Yes. I'm hungry again. Oh, glorious day.
4: Yes.
2: Oh, no, thank you.
4: Praise. What a day.

0: How is Lady Isabel?
1: Sleeping. She is still very weak.
0: What will you do now?
1: We will wait until the madness is over, and then we'll head back to France.
0: There may not be much of it left. The revolutionaries will not stop until France has been burned to the ground.
1: Perhaps. But it is our home. What will you do?
0: I have no home anymore. I am considered a traitor to both my country and my cause. I must leave forever.
1: And Richard?
0: I hope to see him one day and beg for his forgiveness. Not a moment goes by that I don't feel the pain of his wounds, the ones that I caused.
1: Julius, a wise and godly man, Francois Fenelon, once said, "The great physician who sees in you what you cannot see knows exactly where to place the knife. He cuts swift and deep into your innermost being, exposing you for who you really are. But pain is only felt where there is life. And where there is life is just the place where death is needed most."
0: What are you saying?
1: God has begun a work in you, and he will complete it. Except a grain of wheat falls into the ground and dies, it abides alone. But if it dies, it brings forth much fruit.
0: You've given me a lot to think about. Thank you.
1: No, thank you, Julius. And may God be with you.
2: Father!
1: Yes, Charles?
2: May we go to the shop and get Pepin now?
1: Yes, let's do that.
3: Hello again, sir.
0: Ah, yes, hello. Nice to see you.
4: Thank you.
0: You've come back for your bird?
2: Yes. Where is he?
3: I don't hear him.
4: Is he still in the back?
0: Actually, I'm very sorry to say this, but Pepin is gone.
2: Gone?
0: After you left, he started flying around his cage and squawking like I've never seen him.
2: What?
0: This morning, I opened the back door to replenish my flour bin, and the bird was gone.
2: No.
0: We have a cat, but I haven't seen any feathers or anything.
2: Feathers?
0: I'm very sorry.
2: Oh, Pepin.
5: Oh, Charles.
2: Pepin.
5: I know you love that bird. Oh, my son.

0: Well, it's good to be home.
1: Home. It's awful.
2: They've destroyed everything.
3: They stole my doll collection.
1: Why, Father? Why would these rebels want to ruin our house?
0: The madness of the past few months was much worse than damaged houses and stolen dolls. We are blessed to have survived.
1: They won't come back, will they?
0: Fighting is not over. It has just temporarily subsided. The king and queen are dead, and there are new people trying to start a government.
1: Oh, my mother's china.
0: Isabel, damage to a few plates.
1: I know, Jean. I'm blessed that God spared us, and many in this country lost so much more than their dinner plates.
0: I know.
4: My lady, Sir Jacques.
0: Richard!
3: Richard!
4: I received word that you were back.
0: Oh, it's so good to see you, my dear friend.
5: Are you well?
4: I laid in bed for weeks, but I am getting around better every day.
0: Thank God.
4: My brother sent a message by courier that your needs were being cared for in Swabia.
0: Where is he?
4: I don't know. Probably in Switzerland by now. I don't believe I'll ever see him again.
1: I'm sorry, Richard. But we hope that he finds our saviour.
3: Or maybe the Lord will find him.
0: Well spoken, Charles.
1: Yes.
0: Richard, you must tell us all that has happened in France. We only know what we've read in the newspaper.
4: Oh, we have much to talk about. But first, I have something for you. Come. Some tea for you?
0: Richard.
3: How lovely.
1: Richard, you're not our servant anymore.
4: I will always be your servant, as well as your friend. But tea is not the only reason I brought you in here. I have a gift for you. Oh. It's under this linen.
3: What is it?
4: Shh! You're giving away my surprise.
1: Pepin!
3: Pepin! Oh, you got Pepin!
4: It was all very strange. He simply flew into the room one day.
1: He migrated all the way back here, from that man's shop.
4: You have quite a bird here.
3: We have quite a god.
0: Yes, we do, Charles. Quite a god indeed.
3: Pepin!

0: Wow.
1: Yes, wow.
0: Whoa, how do you do that? Just appear out of nowhere.
1: Oh, I don't know. I just happened to be in the right place at the right time, just like you. So tell me, Jeremy, the D'Urlo family was rich, so everything went well for them, right?
0: No, it was terrible. Horrible. Just awful.
1: Reminds me of somebody else's day, I know. But the very things that were hard for the D'Urlos turned out to be for their benefit. Remember the storm and the fog that Charles and his mother went through?
0: It protected them from the bad guys.
1: Exactly, it did. And when Richard was wounded, those wounds changed the heart of his wayward brother. This is the way God works, Jeremy. He takes the bad, inverts it to good, and multiplies the blessings. Now, can I ask you to do me a favor?
0: Sure.
1: You have had yourself a very hard, very tough day. From your alarm clock going kaflooey to your mom telling you that you're going to move. But I want you to forget about all that for a moment. And I want you to look up at the stars.
0: Okay.
1: Now I want you to imagine how big God is. And I want you to imagine how big God's love is for you. When you move to your new place, there might come a time when you're feeling down. When you do, go outside at night and look up. As you gaze at these millions of sparkling orbs and glowing worlds that God created, I want you to remember these words. For I know the plans I have for you, declares the Lord. Plans to prosper you and not to harm you. Plans to give you hope and a future.
0: Thank you, Mr. Finian.
1: You're very welcome, Jeremy. Are you feeling better now?
0: Yeah. Yeah, I am.
1: Good. That's because you're seeing better. And just wait until you read the other two stories in that book.
0: Oh, I don't know if I'll have time. I have to be home soon.
1: Oh, you'll have time. Later. After all, this book is yours to keep. For you.
0: For me?
1: For you.
0: Thank you very much.
1: Well, you're welcome very much. So, Jeremy, whenever you're feeling down...
0: Look up.
1: Mm-hmm. And remember.
2: 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Incidentally, von Schmidt was also the author of The Basket of Flowers and The Captive, which are also available in this series. 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The bookend story was by John Fornov. The sound was designed by Alan Hurley, the music composed by John Campbell. It was directed by John Fornov. Jess Harnell played Finian Jones. Tim McCartney was Jeremy. Eddie Carroll played Jerry Rigsby. Jacques was Ian Cullen. Poppy Elliott played Isabel. Andrew Williams played Richard. Sheila Shand Gibb played Eloise. Oliver was played by Richard Sims, Charles by Oscar Elliston. Lena was Lily Carson. Julius and the shopkeeper were played by Andy Harrison. Alexis and the captain by Stephen Greif. Genevieve and Dominique by Joan Moon. Sebastian and the doctor by Robert Benfield. Stuart Pendred played Colin. Rosie Code played Amelia. And the soldier was played by Doug Rivolta. Recorded at the Soundhouse Studios in London. Our producer, John Fornoff. Associate producer, Bob Hoos. Our London casting director, Philip Glassborough. And our executive producers, Mark and Deborah Hamby. And I'm your host, John Rhys Davis. We've enjoyed our visit with you. Come back soon. You're always welcome here at Lamplighter Theatre.
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It doesn't quite sound the same, but it means the same when it's from the heart. Kim and Christine are going to sing for us in Korean.

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1: Insight for Living is proud to present Paws and Tails. Howdy, and welcome to Wildwood. It's another normal school day, but if you're a student of Miss Harbor's, a normal school day can be mighty unusual. She's getting the class to think about what they want to become when they grow up. Some teachers might read descriptions of jobs and careers, but Miss Harbor is teaching this lesson wearing a fishbowl on her head and a painter's jumpsuit.
3: Good morning, class. Okay. Class, who can tell me what I do for a living?
4: Are you a deep sea diver?
3: I am not a deep sea diver, but good guess, CJ.
5: Oh!
3: Goose?
5: I think you are a light bulb.
3: No.
6: I think you're an astronaut.
3: Ned, that is correct.
7: Yes! Way
8: to go, Ned!
9: I don't think that you can become an astronaut.
3: And why not?
9: Because it's just science fiction. They can write stories about it, but it's not possible.
6: Maybe not yet.
3: Exactly.
4: Hey, that's two smart things in a row.
6: I'm having a good day.
3: That's why I've got to get this thing off.
10: Oh, well, that's better. That's exactly why I'm dressed as an astronaut. I want you to stretch your imaginations. Just because we can't do it right now doesn't mean we won't be able to one day. If you have a longing to become something, you should pursue it, even if it seems impossible.
6: Oh!
10: Yes, Multi?
11: I've always wanted to be owner.
6: What do you mean, owner?
11: You know, owner of, like, the world.
9: Of course.
11: What?
10: With that in mind, I want you all to give your progress reports to the class on your What I Want to Be When I Grow Up project. Tell us what you want to become, and then tell us what your project will be. CJ?
4: Oh, my project is over here, and it's almost done.
11: Teacher's pet.
4: I want to become an architect. I am building a castle out of sugar cubes.
12: CJ, that's a great idea.
4: Thank you.
6: Ooh, sugar. I like it.
10: Very nice, CJ. I especially love the spires and the parapets.
4: The tall, skinny parts?
10: Precisely.
4: Oh, yeah. Thanks.
6: Spires and parapets. Oh, nicely done.
4: I have spires and parapets.
10: Goose, what is your project going to be?
5: Me? Oh, yes. Well, I want to become an artist. I am going to paint this.
9: Wow. That's great.
5: Thanks. It's just a sketch now, but I'll paint it for the project.
4: That's amazing.
5: It's not really done yet, but I call it true victory.
12: Oh, hold it up higher.
5: Oh, sure. The soldier will be wearing chain mail, and instead of holding up his sword, I think I'll change it to him holding a flag. Well, I haven't done his face yet, because I haven't decided what he looks like.
6: Well, it's very nice if you like great art, but it's no sugar cube castle with spires and parapets.
4: Not a parapet to be seen.
6: Uh-uh.
10: Goose, I think you are well on your way to becoming an artist. Ned?
6: Yes, well, I want to become a scientist. I want to invent things. I've been working on something that has daunted civilization for centuries.
1: Well, at the end of the day, the class was getting ready to head home. Miss Harbor had one last thing to do.
10: Oh, Goose.
5: Yes, ma'am?
10: Could I see you and your sketch for just a minute before you go?
5: You bet. Stace, I'll catch up in a minute. She wants to see my sketch again.
9: Okay.
5: Here you go, Miss Harbor.
10: Yes. Oh, Goose. This is a remarkable sketch.
5: This whole thing? Oh, well, anyone really could have drawn.
10: But I wanted to ask you a question or two.
5: Sure.
10: Your sketch here. How did you come up with this? Did you see it somewhere, or did you make it up?
5: Oh, I just made it up.
10: Very interesting. Why did you come up with a soldier at his moment of victory?
5: Why? Why, I don't know. It's just art. It's just a picture.
10: Goose, don't ever say, it's just art. Art is important. Art always says something. Always. A real artist knows why they're painting what they're painting. You should know. You should think.
5: Sure. Okay, then. I guess I will. Can I go now?
10: Well, of course, Goose. Do you understand what I just said about your art?
5: Well, absolutely. I just want to catch up with Stace. Thanks, Miss Harbor.
10: Let's talk more about your sketch tomorrow.
9: Here she comes. Let's get moving.
5: Oh, that was terrible.
8: What was terrible?
5: It was awful.
9: What was awful?
5: Miss Harbor.
13: Miss Harbor was awful?
5: I'm not doing that again. She hates my sketch.
14: Let's get going. Ooh, she said it was a great sketch.
5: To the class. But just now, she told me that I didn't know why I drew it or what it meant. She said I wasn't a real artist. Oh, I was so embarrassed.
9: That doesn't sound like Miss Harbor.
5: I felt like a dummy. I'm not doing that again.
13: Goose, you have talent. You can't just hide it or bury it.
5: Oh, yeah? You just watch me. Whew. I'm not doing that again.
14: Hey, afternoon, Mr. Yusuf.
15: Excuse me.
14: Good afternoon.
15: Do I know you? Oh, hello, CJ.
8: Hi, Mr. Yusuf.
15: Off to fish or some such adventure?
8: We can't decide yet. This is my friend, Ned.
15: Yes. Have a good afternoon.
14: Hi, I'm CJ's friend, the invisible, utterly forgettable beaver. What's with that guy?
5: He scares me.
8: Oh, he's okay. He's just kind of serious all the time.
9: You think?
16: Excuse me, sir.
17: Are you addressing me?
5: Hey, guys, look.
16: Yes, sir. Could you please spare some change? I'm having a bit of a rough spell, and I haven't had a meal for...
17: I cannot spare any change. Good day.
16: Sorry to bother you, sir.
14: We sure are getting a lot of bums in town these days.
8: Wait.
9: What's up? What's the matter?
5: DJ's got that look.
8: I don't think he is a bum.
5: How do you know?
8: I don't know. Papa Chuck said it's kind of like discernment. I think he's a good guy who's in a bad spot.
5: What are you doing?
8: Sir?
16: Oh, hey there, son.
8: If you go to that church right over there, Pastor Flint, he'll see to it that you get a good meal.
16: Pastor Flint?
8: Yep, and, here. It's not much, but I hope it'll help.
16: Thank you, son. Thank you kindly.
8: Welcome. You guys ready?
13: Yeah. Wow, CJ. That was really...
14: Nuts! How do you know what he's gonna spend that money on?
13: I was saying that that was really nice.
5: You did a good thing there, CJ.
14: Nuts! All of you!
18: As the kids rambled off into the afternoon, they had no idea that CJ had not helped a bum. Oh, he looked like one, all right. But CJ had just been tested by the Lord. CJ had given kindness and 48 cents to an angel. An actual angel of the Lord.
16: Good for you, CJ Brown. Good for you.
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20: 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This is so exciting!
18: CJ later found himself at the fix-it shop, where he often goes to work things out.
8: And I just sort of knew.
21: But how did you know?
8: I don't know. He just seemed like he'd never done this kind of thing before. And he didn't get mad at Yusuf for not helping either. He just seemed sad, like a guy who needed a little help.
21: That's discernment. I'm proud of you, son. You felt there was a need, and you acted on it.
8: Ned thought I was nuts. He said that the bum would just spend it on something bad.
21: Well, if you knew he would, then it would have been foolish to help him. That's why you need to pray for wisdom. You need to pray for it a lot.
8: I will.
21: What's really good about this is that you're exercising your gift. You got something special there, son. And it's up to you to learn how to use it well. Flex it. Make it stronger. Give me a hand here.
8: Okay.
18: Pretty much at the same time that CJ was working on exercising his gift, Goose was in her basement with Stacy, working on hers. Even if it was in secret.
5: Just a minute, Stace. I've got to do this just right. Oh! Don't look at the painting!
9: I'm not looking. Calm down. All I'm saying is that you can't quit painting if you're gonna, well, keep painting. It's not possible.
5: Well, sort of is. I mean, I have to paint. If I don't paint and draw, I think I would just, I don't know, might just explode.
9: So then quit talking about quitting. That's all I'm saying.
5: But I'm not letting Miss Harbor or anyone else see anything I paint. No one will ever... Did you look?
9: I did not.
5: It was like Miss Harbor looked into my head and saw what was there. Or even worse, not there. It was scary. It was embarrassing.
9: I know. I'm not doing that again.
5: Right. Have I said that before?
9: Yes.
18: Well, another school day had begun, and everyone was working on their projects. Everything was back to normal. At least for a few minutes.
14: It's the best sugar cube castle I have ever seen.
8: Thanks. Glue, please.
14: Glue. It's just a shame.
8: What's a shame?
14: That it's, you know, kind of so cube-like.
8: Well, how else should a sugar cube castle look?
14: Well, it's just that it's too square, you know? You need to sort of round off the corners of the walls a little.
8: I could scrape them.
14: Nah, you're just gonna pull the cubes off. Hey, what if I...
8: What are you doing?
14: I'm licking the sugar cubes. Look, it works. If you lick the sharp edges, it dissolves the sugar and rounds off the corners.
8: Let me see. Hey, it's tasty, too.
14: Well, it's kind of sweet.
8: Mm-hmm.
5: Miss Harbor?
0: Yes, Goose?
5: I want to change my project.
0: Change it?
5: Yes. Can I give my progress report to the class?
0: Well, I suppose so.
5: Excuse me! I am no longer going to be a painter when I grow up. I am going to be a singer-songwriter.
9: A what?
14: Oh, this is gonna get good.
5: I'm working on a song called I Love Something.
9: I Love Something?
5: No, Stace, that would be silly. It's called I Love... I forgot the rest of the title.
8: You forgot what you love?
0: CJ, that's not helpful.
5: Well, it'll come to me in a minute. Now, I wrote this on the piano at home, but since we don't have a piano here, I brought my harmonica. So, here it goes.
9: How can you accompany yourself with a harmonica?

0: I guess that's how.
1: Not acting too friendly. Good friends keep your good friends going upwards, always up, up, up. And the good friend rejoices in your serendipity.
2: Oh, my goodness. That'll be fine, Goose. Have a seat.
1: Well, I know it's a little rough, but in the business, we call it a first pass.
0: Is it called I Love Friends?
1: That's it! How did you know?
2: Let's put away your projects, and let's get out your science lesson now.
3: The class did finally recover from Goose's song. CJ and Ned were so excited about the Sugar Cube Castle, they'd finish up early on their every lesson and shoot right over to it. They were working on it every spare moment they had.
0: Does the castle look smart to you? I feel all kind of funny.
4: You think it could have been we just ate a quarter pound of sugar?
0: I suppose that could account for some of it. Oh, I don't feel very good.
4: I'm not feeling too great myself. Maybe we should stop eating the castle.
0: Mm.
5: All right, please clean up now, class. It's time for recess.
0: Recess! I love recess. I love recess more. I don't feel very good.
4: Me too, for both. Feeling bad and loving recess. I think rounding off the corners was a bad idea.
6: Excuse me, ladies. Coming through.
0: Oh, I hate it when he does that. One of these days, I'm gonna let him have it.
4: You were gonna let him have it?
0: Yes, me. I just ate half a castle. I could do anything!
4: You know, I need that thing again.
0: What, waves of nausea?
4: Well, yes, but something else. That feeling, disarming thing. Multi seems lonely in the set.
0: Oh, no. Don't do it, CJ. Nothing good can come of it.
4: Look how he just stopped by himself. I'll be right back.
0: Don't go! No! Stacy, come here!
4: Multi?
6: What do you want?
4: I was just watching when it seems that you were kind of lonely and sad.
6: What?
4: Yeah, I discerned that you were feeling lonely and sad. I just wanted...
6: Hey, you! Me! CJ just discerned something!
4: Whoa.
7: Hi, I'm Kiddly from Ohio, and don't go away. There's more Paws and Pairs going to come back.
8: Hey there, everyone. Dave Carl here. We want to put your kid on an episode of Paws and Tails saying something like this. Hi, I'm Henry from North Carolina. If I could spend the day with CJ, I'd want to build a treehouse together. Now, we have some suggested scripts for you waiting just inside the clubhouse. We can't wait to hear what you all come up with. Record them, send them in, and we'll broadcast them to the world.
4: Could not have gone worse.
0: I tried to warn him. I was gonna stop him, but I was about to throw up a parapet.
9: A what?
4: Could we just focus here, Ned?
9: So you tried to help Moldy, and you ended up with a black eye.
0: And the sign.
9: What sign is that?
4: They pinned a sign on my back. I didn't know.
9: And the sign said...
0: I discerned, so kick me.
4: It could not have gone worse.
9: I guess not.
4: Yeah, well, I'm done with it.
9: With what?
4: With this discernment thing. Hmm. I'm done. I failed. It's over.
9: Come here, CJ. You probably did the right thing back there with Moldy.
4: Then why did I get a black eye? If I did the right thing, why did I get beat up?
9: Any number of things could have happened back there. You could have done the right thing, but done it badly.
6: Too much, May Ugershay.
4: I possibly might have been a little annoying.
9: Because of too much sugar?
4: Maybe.
0: Ooh, you're good.
9: Even so, you know, you could have done the right thing, and Moldy could have just not wanted your kindness. That happens all the time. Just because you do what God wants you to doesn't mean that everything will go well. Sometimes things get worse.
4: Oh, that's great news.
9: But you need to do it anyway. Moses finally gave in to God and told Pharaoh, "Let my people go." You know what happened next?
4: What?
9: Pharaoh made things worse for the Jews. A lot worse. Then the Jews, who Moses came to save, were furious with him.
4: Sounds familiar.
9: But you know, that's not the end of the story. At the end, there was freedom and a new nation that loved God more than ever. And about that failure thing.
4: Yeah?
9: Pastor Flynn told me once that the first step of discipleship is to make a mistake. It's how we learn. If you learn from a mistake, it's not a failure. If you quit using a special gift God gave you because it got hard, that's a failure. You're a growing disciple of Christ, son, and you have a special gift. You're gonna make mistakes, but you gotta practice to get better with it. You gotta grow your gift. Don't give up.
4: Yes, sir.
3: Well, CJ and Ned headed home and were working over some of the things Papa Chuck had told them.
4: It's like your special gift is being really smart. You have to work at it to get smarter. I mean, you don't just sit there and get smarter without trying.
0: Yeah, I suppose. Hey, good afternoon there, Mr. Youthif. I'm Ned, CJ's best friend and confidant.
10: Good afternoon, CJ. Williams, this is Theo Brown's cub.
0: Oh, brother.
11: Really? Nice to meet you.
4: And you too.
10: Is there something wrong, CJ?
4: No, sir. I was just... We'd better get going. Bye.
0: Okay, what was that all about?
4: I got that feeling again.
0: Don't tell me Mr. Youssef is lonely and sad.
4: No, but something was, I don't know, wrong. He was all nervous to bump into us.
0: Huh, well, he sure wasn't nervous bumping into me. He didn't even know I was there.
4: I just got the feeling that he was doing something wrong.
10: Did you see that?
11: See what?
10: The way CJ looked at me.
11: No.
10: It was as if he saw right through me. As if he knew.
11: He's just a cub. Forget it.
10: We will need to keep an eye on that one.
3: Well, the first thing that next morning, the projects were due. And CJ was first up.
4: Yeah, well, my project was...
5: Tell the class what you want to be first.
4: Yeah, okay, well, I want to be an architect. An architect designs buildings, so I designed and built...
12: What is that?
13: Where's the castle?
4: Well, I had a change of plans, and because of some things that went wrong, instead of a castle, it became an igloo.
6: Hey, what's that thing around it?
4: A moat. I built an igloo with the moat. This is so embarrassing.
5: Well, thank you, CJ. Ned, are you ready?
0: Oh, yes, ma'am. Well, I want to be a scientist, so I built a perpetual motion machine.
12: Wow, that's really cool.
0: You see, that when all of these little balls roll into the outside, they help keep the wheel turning.
6: Excuse me, genius, but your perpetual motion machine just stopped.
0: So it did. So it did. Thank you for pointing that out, Multi. In the business, we call this a first pass.
12: So it's not a perpetual motion machine?
0: No, it's not. I decided that first I would make a periodically pausing machine first.
5: Thank you, Ned. Who's next?
1: Me! Oh, ooh, me!
5: Goose?
1: I'm not gonna use a harmonica on this time.
6: I love the harmonica.
5: Goose, can I have a moment with you first?
1: Oh, sure.
5: Goose, I don't want you to do a song.
1: But I practiced all night, practically.
5: I think it's safe to say that you have more ability in another area.
1: Really?
5: Your mother thought you forgot it, so she brought your painting to school.
1: No! It's not done! Don't look at it!
5: Goose, I think I may have been too hard on you the other day. Is that why you don't want me to show your painting?
1: Well, yeah. It was embarrassing. You asked me stuff I had never thought of before.
5: Let me think of how to say this. You, Goose, have a special gift. You can make pictures. You're an artist. That is a God-given gift.
1: I know, but I...
5: But now it's up to you to work at it. You have to grow your gift. You're not as good at it now as you will be if you practice. You need to get better at it. That's the way it works, Goose. You can't just bury your talent. You have to have people challenge you, to ask you tough questions. The life of an artist can be difficult and scary, but it can also be very exciting. And your gift is really, really important.
1: You think so?
2: Oh, I do. There are probably a lot of important artists out there that the world will never know about. It's not because they lack talent, but because they lack courage.
1: Really?
2: Don't just bury your talent out of fear, Goose. And don't just paint. Be brave enough to work at it and be open to correction. You need to be courageous, Goose.
1: I guess so.
2: Are you ready to show your painting to the class?
1: But I haven't finished the face. I don't know what the soldier looks like.
2: I think that's what makes it so interesting. It could be anyone. Any one of us. I think it's done, Goose. The question is, do you?
1: Everybody, I want to be an artist. A painter. And this is my project.
13: All right, ready?

0: to give to you.
1: Thank you.
2: No, thank you. Then he gave us some advice and he was gone. Bloom, bloom.
3: And since the meaning of his words was such an incredibly stupendous, brilliantly wise, positively insightful, and otherwise biblical piece of advice,

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1: Have you forgiven Uncle Evan for what happened?
2: 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I've tried not to think about it, I guess.
3: I'll divide everyone into two groups. If Esau attacks one group, the other can escape.
4: Is it that bad?
1: Yes, it's that bad.
5: I'm Miss Jean. 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Yay!

0: Hello, I'm glad that you're here for our continuing story called Keep Watch. Now, in our last episode, we heard the story of Jacob and Esau. Well, part of that Bible story. We'll hear more in today's episode. And Grandpa Harris, remember, he's Judah and Gracie's dad's dad. Well, Grandpa Harris got a message about the sale of his pet shop. It's signed E.H. Now, could E.H. be Evan Harris, John's long-lost brother? Well, how is the Harris family adjusting to all of this change? We'll join them in just a moment. It's an early start at the cafe. Gracie wants to be at school early to hear the rest of the Bible story. And maybe Jake and Olivia will finally work out their misunderstanding. Let's join the Harrises at the cafe. Miss Michelle made cinnamon rolls. Ah, they smell delicious. Here's today's episode called Blessings.
1: Mom, I'm going to miss these cinnamon rolls when I'm in college.
2: Well, I might just have to mail some to you.
3: I don't know how well they transport.
1: Oh, well, it's the thought that counts.
4: Judah, did you know that you can do a college degree online?
1: Yeah, but what's the fun of that? I want to be at college and live on campus and, you know.
4: But online you could stay at home with me and Mom and Brianna. You'll still be here next year, won't you, Brianna?
5: Oh, I don't know. Maybe.
2: We'll all miss you, Judah.
1: I'll miss all of you, too.
3: Can I take a few of these cinnamon rolls back home with me next week?
4: Dad, you're leaving next week?
3: Gracie, I've been here much longer than planned already. I came to help out your mom, but now we have Hattie to help out.
5: I like to help too, Uncle John. Just don't make me run the cash register.
3: Brianna, you've been great at serving tables.
5: Thanks.
4: Dad, but you can't leave.
3: Why?
4: We haven't found Uncle Evan yet.
3: Gracie, we've been over this. I haven't seen my brother in 20 years. I don't even know where to start looking for him.
1: Yeah, I did a search online for Evan Harris. All kinds of weird results came up.
4: See, Dad? One could be your brother.
3: No, I took a look at each one. None are him. Gracie, I don't think Evan wants us to connect with him.
2: True. Your dad is still in the same place as he was 20 years ago. Evan knows where to find our family, if he wanted to.
1: Wait, so Dad, why didn't you ever tell us about your twin brother?
3: Well, I always meant to, but I didn't want to explain what happened, and then all this would happen.
2: All what?
3: You all would be pushing me to find him. I've looked over the years, trust me. He doesn't want to see us.
5: My mom said the same thing. She's looked for her brother for years, too. Uncle John?
3: Yes?
5: Why didn't you run the pet shop after Evan left? I mean, you could have.
3: Well, honestly, I wasn't suited for it. My mom was right. I took their graduation gift, went to college, and then got into building.
2: And then blew things up.
3: Right. I enjoy that part.
4: Dad, have you forgiven Uncle Evan for what happened?
3: Forgiven him? I don't know. I've tried not to think about it, I guess.
4: Oh, that reminds me. Rita's going to tell us the rest of Jacob and Esau's story. I need to get to school.
2: All right, Gracie. Leave your plate and I'll clean it up.
4: Thanks, Mom.
2: You're welcome. It's nice to see her excited about something again.
6: Ah, good morning, Jake.
7: Oh, hey, reader. I was wondering, did you find a substitute for the substitute?
6: Jake, you and your sister are just going to have to find a way to get along. Besides, it's just one more day.
7: Today is Olivia's last day?
6: Yes, Mr. Graham will be back from his conference tomorrow.
7: Oh, no. This whole thing has been a disaster.
6: Well, here comes Olivia now. Maybe you can make it right with her.
7: All right, I can try.
8: Good morning, reader.
7: Olivia, I...
8: Really, Jake? You wore that on purpose, didn't you?
7: Wore what?
8: That old jacket. It's falling apart.
7: Well, it works. Barely.
8: Jacob P. Donovan, if I didn't know better, I'd think you were making me mad on purpose.
6: Whoa, now. You too. Come on, professionalism. Here comes Gracie.
9: Gracie, how nice to see you early this fine morning.
4: Hi, Mrs. Olson. Hey, reader, does Esau forgive Jacob?
6: Ah, right to the point, I see. Well, come on in, Gracie, and let's see. Where did we end off with the story?
7: Hey, Gracie, Come on, sit right here between Mrs. Olsen and me. Reader, we finished just as Jacob was walking into Haran. My namesake, he was such a great...
10: Supplanter?
7: Olivia!
6: Professionalism?
7: No, not that. Jacob was a man of faith. God did bless the nations through him.
6: Yes, you're right, Jake. But at this point in the Bible story, Jacob didn't know that. When he walked into Haran, he had the promise God gave him at Bethel.
4: Oh, where he slept on the rock for a pillow.
6: Right. Jacob wouldn't have peace in his heart until he safely returned to his family. Jacob walked into Haran. Jacob was the son of Isaac, and Isaac the son of Abraham. God had promised Abraham that he would become a great and mighty nation, and all the nations of the earth would be blessed in him. Would Jacob be a part of the blessing?
11: Hello there.
1: Welcome, stranger.
11: May I have a drink of water from the well?
1: Not just now. When all the flocks are gathered, we'll roll the stone from the well, then you may drink.
11: Oh, I've been walking all day. But I'll wait.
1: Have a seat in the shade.
11: Thank you. Say, do you know Laban, the son of Nahor?
1: Yes, I know him.
11: Is he well?
1: He is. Oh, look, his daughter Rachel is coming now with the sheep.
11: Rachel? She'll want to water her sheep.
1: She'll wait until the rest... Or you could move the stone now, I guess.
11: I've removed the stone for you. Please, water your flock.
12: Oh, thank you. Do I know you?
11: I am Jacob. I'm your father's relative.
12: My father's relative? I must tell him.
6: Rachel told her father, Laban, about the man at the well. Laban ran out to greet him.
13: The son of Rebecca? Let me look at you. Yes, I can see it is true. Surely you are my own flesh and blood. Come to my home.
11: Thank you.
6: Jacob helped Laban with the flocks of sheep and goats, and he could hardly take his eyes off of Rachel.
12: Jacob, the speckled lamb is getting away. Catch him for me.
11: The speckled what?
12: Catch him.
14: I've got him, sister.
12: Thanks, Leah. This one here is useless.
11: I'm sorry, Rachel.
12: You catch the next one, Jacob.
11: Will there be other runaway lambs?
14: There always are.
13: Jacob, come here.
11: Yes, Laban?
13: Jacob, you've been working for me for a month. I can't expect you to work for free. What should your wages be?
11: My wages? My wages could be a dowry payment. I would like to marry your daughter.
13: Leah?
11: The youngest, Rachel.
13: Rachel.
11: I will serve you 7 years for Rachel.
13: I see. Well, it's better she marry you than another man, I agree.
11: Woohoo! Thank you, sir.
6: The 7 years seemed like just a few days to Jacob because of the love he had for Rachel. At last, the day of the wedding feast arrived.
13: Jacob, welcome to the family.
11: Thank you, Laban.
13: Your wife awaits you.
11: Oh, but I just saw her.
13: Your wife awaits you. Now go.
11: Oh, all right.
6: Laban had tricked Jacob. In the morning, he realized he had married Leah and not Rachel.
11: Laban!
13: Ah, yes, Jacob.
11: You have deceived me. You know I intended to marry Rachel. 7 years I worked for you.
13: This is how it's done here. The younger sister can't be married before the older.
11: But you didn't tell me that.
13: In a week, you may marry Rachel too.
11: But...
13: You only have to serve me another 7 years.
11: Another 7 years? But...
13: For Rachel...
11: Yes, Laban, I'll serve you.
13: All right, now go.
6: Jacob walked out into the field. He couldn't believe what happened.
11: Rachel, is that you?
12: Oh, Jacob, you must go to my sister.
11: But, Rachel...
12: My father and my sister deceived us.
11: I know, but in another week we can be together. He didn't tell me how things are done in this country.
12: Yes, but my father does as suits him on the ways of his country.
11: What do you mean?
12: The wages you worked for, they were for my dowry.
11: Yes?
12: fathers normally give the dowry back to his daughter at the wedding feast.
11: Did Laban give the dowry to Leah instead?
12: No, I wish that my sister received it. No, Jacob, he kept it for himself.
11: Rachel, it doesn't matter. I'll serve another 7 years.
12: Now go. Go to my sister. Goodbye, my love.
6: Jacob served Laban, and his family grew. His son Reuben arrived first, followed by Simeon, Levi, and Judah. Next, Dan, then Naphtali, were born. The brothers were soon joined by two more, Gad and Asher, then Issachar and Zebulun. After 10 boys, Jacob and Leah had a daughter, Dinah. And Rachel, at last, had a son. They named him Joseph. 12 children. It was time for Jacob to have a home of his own, but he couldn't return to his own land and family. Could he?
11: Laban, please send me away that I may go to my own place. I have served you well these many years.
13: Please, stay. The Lord has blessed me because of you.
11: The Lord has blessed you.
13: Name your wages.
11: I'll continue to work for you if you will...
13: Yes?
11: Allow me to take the spotted and the speckled sheep and all the brown lambs.
13: They are yours.
11: And the spotted and speckled goats. These will be my wages.
13: I agree with you.
6: Jacob took care of his speckled and spotted flocks, and Laban's too. His sheep and goats were stronger and healthier than Laban's. Laban and others noticed. As the years went on, Laban grew suspicious and unfriendly towards Jacob.
11: Oh, Lord, I have been in this land nearly 20 years. I don't trust Laban. I need a home for my family. But what can I do?
10: Jacob, return to the land of your fathers and to your family, and I will be with you.
6: Jacob ran to his family.
11: Your father is not friendly towards me anymore, but God has been with me.
12: What has God answered you, Jacob?
11: He said that I should return to the land of my fathers and that he will be with us.
14: Our father did not gift us our dowries, as the custom is in this land.
12: No, he spent all of that money. Money that could have been ours. Jacob, you have been fair to our father.
14: All you have belongs to us and our children.
12: Whatever God has said to you.
11: Yes?
12: Do it.
11: Your father is away now, shearing his sheep. We'll leave before he returns.
6: Jacob and his family and flocks set out on their journey. When Laban found out, he was angry. He chased after them. At night, God came to Laban in a dream and said,
10: "Be careful that you speak to Jacob neither good nor bad."
6: God warned Laban, and when he finally caught up with Jacob, he was a little less angry.
13: "Jacob, why did you take my daughters away secretly? I could have sent you away with a celebration."
11: "I was afraid that you would take Rachel and Leah away from me."
13: "God spoke to me last night to speak kindly to you."
11: "I have served you for 20 years, and God has been with me. God has seen my affliction."
13: "Jacob, these are my children and my grandchildren. Come, let's make a covenant. Let it be a witness between you and me."
11: "Yes, let's do that. Come now, sons. Let's gather stones and pile them together."
13: "Ah, a mighty pillar of stone. Jacob, this pillar is a witness between you and me."
11: "Yes, a Mizpah."
13: "A Mizpah, yes. May the Lord keep watch between you and me when we are absent one from another."
6: Laban returned home, and Jacob continued on his journey. All the while, he was afraid of seeing his brother Esau again.
11: "Send a message to Esau, saying that I have stayed with Laban, and now I return. I have all I need, and I have been blessed. I wish to find favor in your sight."
6: The servant sent the message to Esau, and soon returned with a message of his own.
15: "Esau is coming to meet you."
11: "He is?"
15: "Yes, and he has 400 men with him."
11: "Oh no, I have to act fast. I'll divide everyone into two groups. If Esau attacks one group, the other can escape."
6: That night, Jacob took Rachel Leah and his children to a safe place across the river Jabbok.
11: Sleep here tonight. You'll be safe.
5: Jacob, will you stay with us?
11: I'll be close by. I cannot sleep.
6: Alone by the river Jabbok, Jacob prayed.
11: Lord, I am not worthy of the least of your mercies. Save us, I pray, from the hands of my brother Esau.
6: That night, a figure wrestled with Jacob. They wrestled until the sun began to rise.
11: My hip.
16: Let me go, for the day breaks.
11: I will not let you go unless you bless me.
16: What is your name?
11: Jacob.
16: Your name shall no longer be Jacob, but Israel. For you have struggled with God and with me, and have prevailed.
11: I have seen God face to face, and my life is preserved.
6: The next morning, Esau and his 400 men approached. Jacob bowed.
11: 7 bows. Oh, what if he hasn't forgiven me?
3: Jacob!
11: Yes?
3: Come here and hug me. Oh, Jacob, my brother.
11: Esau, it's so good to see you.
3: And who are all these?
11: These are my wives and my children, whom God has graciously blessed me with.
3: I am so pleased to meet each of you. Now, my brother.
11: Yes?
3: Why did you send messengers and gifts to me? I have enough, my brother.
11: Please accept my gifts. Esau, I have seen your face as though I have seen the face of God, and you were pleased with me.
3: I am pleased to see you, brother.
11: Please, take my blessing.
3: Your blessing?
11: Yes, my blessing.
3: Well, all right. I will return to my home. You have all you need for your journey.
11: I do.
3: I will see you soon.
11: Yes, very soon.
6: Jacob found land and made a home for his family. But his journey wasn't complete. There were others he had to see.
11: Something smells delicious as always.
17: I'm making soup. Please, come in.
11: Hello, Deborah.
17: Oh, Jacob, is that you?
11: It's me.
17: Oh, you're limping. Sit, please.
11: It's a hip injury.
17: What happened?
11: Long story. Deborah, come outside and meet my family.
17: Oh, Jacob, you have a wife and child. Oh, that's a large family.
5: How lovely to finally meet you, Deborah.
14: Your meal smells delicious.
17: Oh, thank you. Would you help me? I need to put on another pot to feed all these lovely children.
11: I have been blessed with 11 sons and 1 daughter.
17: I see. Oh, Jacob.
5: Well, Jacob, your math isn't quite right.
11: Can I tell her?
5: Of course. She's family.
11: My 12th son will be here soon.
17: The Lord has blessed you, Jacob. Oh, how I wish your mother were here to meet each of them.
11: Me too. I miss her.
17: I do too. But I'm overjoyed to see you.
18: Deborah! What's going on?
17: Jacob, are you ready to see your father?
11: Well, I'm afraid.
17: He has long ago forgiven you. Go to him.
11: Yes, Deborah.
18: Who's there?
11: Father, it's your son.
18: But Jacob?
11: Yes, Father, it's me.
18: Oh, my son. Let me feel your hands.
11: They aren't as smooth as they once were.
18: Oh, Jacob. You are home.
11: Yes, Father. At last.
18: Jacob, God promised my father Abraham that he would become a great and mighty nation. Do you remember that?
11: I do, Father.
18: All the nations of the earth will be blessed by the God of Abraham, Isaac, and
11: Jacob.
4: So, Esau did forgive Jacob.
6: Yes, he did.
4: I wish I could find my Uncle Evan.
7: So it is true. Your dad really does have a long-lost brother?
4: Yes, but I don't know if it would turn out as well as Jacob and Esau.
2: Why is that, Gracie?
4: My dad might not forgive his brother.
2: Well, brothers are sometimes hard to forgive.
6: Jacob blessed Esau. You've got a lot of changes happening in your family, Gracie. I told your mom about my sister. If you ever want to talk...
4: First, I have to find my Uncle Evan. Thanks for sharing the story, reader.
6: Bye, Gracie.
7: I better get back to my classroom.
12: Yeah, me too.
6: No. I'm going to check on Mr. Enderby in the cafeteria. You two are going to talk.
7: But I...
6: Talk before Olivia leaves tomorrow.
12: But...
6: Just talk.
12: Well, Jake, I don't want my money back.
7: Oh, I didn't know accepting it would make us fight.
12: Well, I didn't give it to you to start a fight. I just thought that, since it was old, I could do something nice for you.
7: Yeah, my laptop is old, but the school said it's going to replace it next year.
12: But it's barely working. Wait, your laptop?
7: Yeah. What'd you think we were talking about?
12: That old jacket you're wearing.
7: This? My favorite teacher jacket?
12: Wait a minute. So, when I overheard your conversation with Reader...
7: You were eavesdropping!
12: Not exactly. Quit changing the subject. So, you were talking about your laptop, and I thought you were talking about the jacket.
7: Now it all makes sense! Olivia, I'm sorry.
12: Jake, I'm sorry.
7: I had no idea this jacket needed replacing. Is it that bad?
12: Oh, Jake. Yes, it's that bad.
7: Okay, well, I saw a new one just like it the other day. Let's see, here, yeah. If you take half your money back, I can buy a new one with the other half.
12: Oh, really? Well, that sounds like a good deal.
7: Olivia, we wasted your whole time here fighting. Now it's your last day.
12: I know. I'm gonna miss you.
7: Oh, I'll miss you too. But hey, come on. Let's make the most of your last day here at the school. You ready to have the best day?
12: Jake, wait. Professionalism.
7: Right. After you, Mrs. Olson.
12: Thank you. But after you, Chaplain Jake.
7: Oh, boy! Today is gonna be perfecto!
12: So much for professionalism.
0: Jake and Olivia finally figured out their misunderstanding. Miss Michelle is busy at the cafe, but she's about to hear from someone she hasn't seen in years. Let's listen.
19: Miss Michelle, another veggie omelet, please.
2: It's an omelet kind of day, I see.
19: Sure is.
2: Oh, Hattie, the phone's ringing. And in the middle of the breakfast rush, too. Could you grab it for me, please?
19: Sure. Good morning, Miss Michelle's Cafe.
2: Another veggie omelet. Okay, now where's my spatula?
19: Miss Michelle, it's for you.
2: Take a message, please. I'll call after the rush.
19: He says it's important.
2: Oh? Thanks, Hattie. Hello?
20: Hi, Michelle.
2: Evan?
20: Michelle, John's not there, is he?
2: No, I'll go and get...
20: Oh, no, please. Don't tell him I'm on the phone. I want to talk to you.
2: Okay, I'm listening.
20: Michelle, I didn't know who to call.
2: Is everything all right?
20: Yes, it's fine. I sent a note to Dad.
2: You did? And?
20: Well, he hasn't answered yet.
2: Ah, I see.
20: I sent in an inquiry about the pet shop.
2: Oh, Evan, you'd be perfect to run Harris and Son.
20: I don't know. I don't know if Dad and John can ever forgive me.
2: Well, you did the right thing. You reached out.
20: Well, sort of. I just signed my initials EH.
2: Oh, Evan, and you expect your father to figure out that cryptic message?
20: I just kind of left it in his court. He can answer if he chooses.
2: Give him a little time, Evan.
20: I just keep checking my email inbox over and over again.
2: I'm sure he'll answer. When he's ready, that is. Now, I haven't talked to you in 20 years. How are you?
20: Oh, where to begin? Michelle, he wrote back.
2: Oh, good. Open the email.
20: I gotta go. Bye.
2: Evan? Oh, no. I didn't ask him for his phone number or where he's living.
19: Miss Michelle, is everything okay?
2: I hope so, Hattie. I really do.
0: Evan reached out to his family.
8: Yes, but he hung up before Miss Michelle could get any information from him.
0: Well, Grandpa Harris has his email address if he figured out that E.H. is Evan Harris.
8: I hope that he did. 20 years is a long time to be apart from your family.
0: Oh, it is. I wonder if there's still a chance for a happy reunion.
8: Well, nothing is impossible. Jacob and Esau reunited happily.
0: They did. You know, God was with Jacob the entire time that he was away from home and with Laban and his family.
8: God protected him, and he had a plan during it all.
0: He did. And Jacob made some mistakes along the way. He stole Esau's birthright.
8: And yet, God blessed him. God forgave Jacob, and I'm thankful for that.
0: Me too, because it means that when I mess up, God forgives me too. You know, there was a part of Jacob and Esau's story that I really liked. Let me look up the verse.
8: All right. And, you know, two other siblings figured out their differences in our episode, too.
0: Yeah, Jake and Olivia finally worked out their misunderstanding.

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Did you ever wonder what heaven is going to be like? Well, I suppose everybody, one time or other in their life, stops and thinks about heaven and wonders what it will be like. Well, I remember when I was growing up, I used to wonder what heaven would be like. And you know, I guess everybody has their own idea. I had an idea. It wasn't very right, but my idea of heaven was that, well, when somebody died, they sprouted wings and flew away to heaven. And in heaven, it was just billowy, beautiful clouds, and everybody played and run and turned somersaults in the clouds all day long, and that's all you ever did. Well, when I got older and read the scriptures, I found out that that idea of heaven is not true at all. In fact, a lot of people have ideas about heaven that are not really true. But in the Bible, the very last part of the scriptures, the book of Revelation, the last two or three chapters, tell us about heaven. God tells us that heaven is a very real place. It's not just a land of make-believe. It's real, it's true. And by the way, the scriptures teach us that there are really three heavens. Well, of course, there's the heaven that where the birds fly and the airplanes fly. We call that the atmosphere of our earth. There's that heaven that the scriptures speak about. And then there's the heavens where the stars and the planets and the galaxies are. Outer space, we call it. And then the scriptures speak of a third heaven. In fact, that's where the apostle Paul said he was taken, into the third heaven. Well, that's the very city, the very place where God lives. And that's the place we want to talk about. The place, the city called heaven. And it's very real. It isn't a make-believe land. It's even more real than this earth. You say, well, where is heaven? Well, we don't know for sure. It isn't just in our minds. It's a very real place. The men who have the very large telescopes and look at the stars and all the galaxies, they haven't found it yet, but it's there. But there are many stars that are being discovered from time to time, so there are many things that our telescopes do not show to us. What about this city called heaven? What does God say about it? Well, he says some of the things that are on earth that will not be in heaven. So on our flannel board, we'll put a picture of many of the things that will not be in heaven that are here on earth. And on this side later, we'll put a picture of all the things, or many of the things, that will be in heaven. Well, if you were to die today and you went to heaven, you were to walk down the streets of heaven, you'd never one time come to a church house or a temple. There won't be any up in heaven. Now down here on earth, they are one of the finest, best things that we have here on earth. But in heaven, we won't need any temples or places of worship or church houses. You know why? Because we can go to God himself, the eternal God, and we can worship him. And the very throne of God, well, that's the place where the whole universe is operated from. You might call it the control tower that runs the whole universe. It's the place where all the commands and all the engineering is taken care of. And by the way, you know, God knows everything about us. Everything about everything in the whole universe. And he keeps record of it. The scriptures tells us that he even knows the number of the hairs on your head and my head. And when you combed your hair this morning, some hairs fell out. He has the record of how many you did have, how many fell out, and how many you now have. You say, well, it must take a lot of computers for God to keep track of all of that. Well, I guess it does. But he keeps track of it. He knows everything that happens. Even when a little bird out in the forest that no one sees, the bird falls to the ground. God sees it. He takes note of it. He keeps record. So this wonderful city called heaven, where God lives, is the throne room, the very central office of the whole universe. And if you and I were to go there, we would not see church houses or temples. We could go right up to God ourselves. We could talk to him. So there are no needs of temples or places to worship. And if we were to die today and go to heaven, you'd never see one time the sun come up in the morning, or a beautiful sunset at night, or the moon shining so brightly and beautiful at night. You never would see the sun or moon,
Because they're not needed in this city. Where does the city get its light? Oh, it gets its light from God. For God is the light of that city. And there is no night. It never gets nighttime. It never is dark. So you never need candles. You never need flashlights. You know, sometimes when our electricity goes out and, well, you run and get a candle, a flashlight, a lamp, or a match up there. It'll never be nighttime. It'll always be daytime. Or some of you like that, because you don't like to go to bed. It gets dark at night and turn out the lights. It's dark. You don't even like to go to bed at night. You'll like heaven. You say, well, will we sleep? Well, God doesn't tell us about that. I don't know, but I do know that it never gets nighttime up there. It's always daytime. And then there's another part of heaven that I'll be very glad that we don't have up in heaven that we do have here on earth. It's a little word called S-I-N, sin. You know what sin is? Well, it's just all the bad things we do, all the bad things you do and I do and all of us human beings do. It's like when your mother tells you to take out the garbage and you don't do it. It's when your father tells you not to do a certain thing and you do it. It's when you get mad at your little brother or sister and you say very unkind things and maybe you hit them. Or it's when you see something that you want. It belongs to somebody else, but you want it, and so you take it. And that's stealing. And that's what God calls sin. Sin is all the bad things we do. It's like in school when you don't know the answer on a test and you look in somebody else's paper and you copy the answer down, cheating. It's when you get angry with someone and say very unkind, ugly words. Or it's when you have impure thoughts that are dirty and filthy. Well, there won't be any sin up in heaven. I'm glad about that. No sin. Now, I can't draw a picture of all the things we've just mentioned and all the things that you and I and the whole, all of us on earth do. So we'll just let this dirty heart represent and make us think of all the evil things that it's so easy for us to do. Why, you know, your mother and daddy never have to teach you to do wrong. They have to teach you to do right. Because it's so easy to tell a lie. It's so easy to take something that doesn't belong to you. It's so easy to do things that are wrong, and so hard to do things that are right. But up in heaven, everyone there will do what is right. Why, up there you never have to worry about locking your doors, because nobody will break in and rob you. You never have to worry about someone getting angry with you and saying mean, ugly things, because there's only kindness, peace, and love. Oh, it'll be a wonderful place, a place where there's no sin. And you know, sin sometimes brings heartache and sometimes brings tears. And God says there won't be any tears up in heaven. Now, well, here's a young girl, and she and her little brother went for a walk in a big, beautiful park. And they walked and walked. And then when they turned around to go back home, they forgot which way they had come. And they knew they were lost. And they didn't know which way to go, and they didn't know how to get home. And they began to cry, and tears came down their eyes. But you know, it isn't just boys and girls who cry, although boys and girls do, and do often cry a lot. Sometimes grown-ups cry, because sometimes grown-ups don't know which way to turn either. They don't know what to do, and they don't know how to get out of the mess they're in, and it's a big problem of life. And even grown-ups shed tears. But up in heaven, there won't be any tears. You know why? God will wipe away all tears. How would you like to have God to wipe your tears away? That would be good. So heaven will be a wonderful place. No reason to cry. Sometimes we cry because we're in problems that we've made ourselves. Sometimes we cry because, well, other people have made the problems for us. Sometimes we just cry because of circumstances of our problems. But up in heaven, it won't be like that. It'll be peace and love and joy and everything good. Oh, I like that part about it. And then the scripture says that there will be no sickness, no pain.
No medicine to have to take. No shots. No pills. Always feel good. No broken bones. You won't have to worry about stumping your toe or getting that mosquito bite that just scratches and you scratch it until it gets infected. None of that in heaven. It'll just be wonderful. And because there'll be no medicine and no sickness, there will be no death. The people who go to heaven, though on earth their bodies will die, but yet when they go to heaven, God will give new bodies, resurrected bodies, and the people in heaven will live forever, forever and ever and ever. So there will be no tombstones, no cemeteries, no graveyards in heaven, for there we will live as long as God lives. You say, how long does God live? Well, he lives forever. So you and I, if you have trusted Jesus Christ, if you go to heaven, we'll live forever and ever and ever. Do you know what you could do? At night when the stars are shining so beautiful and brightly, you could go outside and look up at those stars and you could talk to them and you could say, stars, when you're all finished burning out, I'll still be living because I will live as long as God lives. And that's a long, long time. Well, I'm glad that there will be no death in heaven. There will be no sickness. There will be no tears. And I'm very glad there will be no sin. And then we won't need candles because it will never be dark. We won't even need the sun or the moon. And we won't even need a place to worship. For we can go to God ourselves to worship Him. Well, if these are the things that won't be in heaven, what will be there? Oh, many wonderful things. God doesn't tell us everything, I'm sure. But there are some wonderful things up in heaven. It's a city, a real city, just as real as the city you live in. It is not a land of make-believe, like in our storybooks. Oh, no, it's a real city. And there they have streets, like you have streets in your city. Well, the streets in our cities are made out of concrete or asphalt. Sometimes dirt and sometimes gravel. But in this city, the streets are paved with pure gold. How would you like to have a street made out of pure gold? I don't know of any other city on earth that's like that. I don't know of any city like that except the city called heaven. Down here we have gold and maybe our rings or our pins. Our watches are things that are very valuable and very expensive. But up in heaven, they have so much gold, they just pave the streets with it. Oh, it'll be a wonderful place. They have houses there. You don't live on billowy clouds like maybe you thought we did. Oh, no, there will be living places. Jesus said, I go to prepare a place, a living place, an abiding place. So there are mansions in heaven. You say, what is a mansion? Well, a mansion is just a great, big, beautiful, beautiful house. We have some mansions here on earth. I read of one that they had 103 rooms in this mansion. Well, that would be so many rooms, I'm afraid I'd have to have a map or I'd get lost in the mansion. Well, in heaven, beautiful mansions. Beautiful, beautiful mansions. Down here on earth, maybe your house isn't so very pretty. Maybe it is, but it won't be as pretty, or it isn't as pretty as that one will be. So there will be houses and streets. There will be a river. The river of life, pure and clear as crystal. Do you know where the river comes from? It comes from the throne of God and flows down through the street, down through the city. The river of life. On either side of the river of life, there is a tree, or there are trees, especially one tree we're told about, the tree of life. On this tree, every month it has a different kind of fruit. How would you like in your backyard to have, you go out one month and you find big, red, delicious apples, and they're so good. And the next month you go back to the same tree, and on that same tree, there are big, juicy, sweet oranges. And the next month, there are bananas. The next month, peaches. Well,
I don't think the fruit in heaven will be like the fruit we have on earth, probably at all. I think it'll be much better. But that tree, the tree of life, will have a different kind of fruit each month. And then in heaven, there will be thousands times 10,000s of angelic creatures. You say, oh, I know. When people die on earth, they go to heaven. They become angels. Well, no. Lots of people kind of have that idea. Jesus said we would be as the angels, but he did not say that we would be angels. Now, on earth, there's marrying and having children. In heaven, there will not be marrying and having children. So in that respect, we would be as the angels. But angels were made a long, long time before the first man and woman were created. You say, do angels have wings? Well, we always have pictures of them with wings. That's so you'll know they are an angel. But we don't really know that angels have wings. There's one kind, the cherubim. Now, they do have wings. But the other angels, we don't know. So we'll just have to wait till we get to heaven and find out about that. And besides the thousands times 10,000s of angels, there are people in heaven. People like you and me, who've lived right down here on earth. In fact, maybe you know somebody who's in heaven. I know somebody. My mother is there. I have some friends, some people I know who are there. Maybe you have a grandmother. Maybe you have a grandfather. Or maybe a little brother, a little sister. Or maybe your mother. Maybe your daddy. Or some friends of yours are already up there. Now, when they left us, it made us very sad. We probably cried because, you see, it's only normal for us to miss them and to be very lonesome and lonely without them. But they, oh, they're having a wonderful time, a marvelous time. They're enjoying it so much. They're more alive than we are. And they have their new bodies. And so heaven is a wonderful place where people, in fact, there were some people on earth yesterday that are in heaven today. Well, how do all people go to heaven? No, only the people who have put their faith and trust in Jesus Christ, whose names are written in a certain book. We'll talk about that book in a moment. But only those people get to go to heaven. I hope you're one of those. Well, besides the angels and the people who are there, there's one person very, very special. He is more special than all the others, all the angels and all the people in heaven. And that very special person is Jesus Christ. For you see, Jesus is really God. He is God the Son, the part of God who 2,000 years ago left heaven and came down to earth to live in a human body, just like our body. While he was here, he did wonderful things that no one had ever done like he did. He spoke as man had never spoken before. And so Jesus Christ, he will be in heaven. He will have the nail prints. I'm not sure if you can see them or not, but very small nail prints in the palms of his hand and on his feet. He got those when he was here on earth and was crucified in our place. In fact, John the Baptist, who was preaching, one day as he was preaching, he looked up and down the road came Jesus. And you know what John the Baptist called him? He said to the people there, look, the Lamb of God. John the Baptist called him the Lamb of God. You know why he called him that? Well,

scars if we have cut ourselves or have had surgery. We won't have any scars, but he will. He will because he has taken our punishment. And all through eternity, it will remind us that he is the one who suffered. We might have the privilege of living in heaven. Well, besides Jesus, there's something else in heaven that God tells us is there. Very important. It's a book. It's called The Lamb's Book of Life. The Lamb? Well, Jesus is the Lamb. So it's his book. It's Jesus' book of life. It's a record book. You know, like in school, your teacher has a record of everybody in the class. And only the people whose names are in her book are supposed to be in the class. Well, God has a record book. He has a book of all of those who have believed on Jesus Christ, who have trusted him as their Savior. Their names are recorded in the Lamb's Book of Life. Maybe you thought this was the Bible. Oh, no. No, we have the Bible here on earth. It's a wonderful book, and it will endure forever because it is the Word of God. But this is a special book, the Lamb's Book of Life, and only the people whose names are written in that book get to go to heaven. Is your name there? I hope it is. If you have trusted Jesus Christ and asked him to forgive you, to cleanse you, and to come into your heart, then your name is in that book. And one day when you die, God will call you home to live in this wonderful city called heaven. If you haven't trusted him, then you won't get to go to that wonderful city. I hope you will trust him. You could just talk to him. You could talk to him like you talk to other people. You could tell him you're sorry for the things you've done that are wrong. You could tell him you do believe that Jesus is God and that he died for you. And you could ask him to come into your heart. And he would hear that prayer. And he would come into your heart. And he would make you his child now. And for all eternity, you could live with him.

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2: Greetings, Mr. Mayor.
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3: We believe it's a glitch in our new computer system we set up. Alicia Jennings is in charge of our technical support at City Hall. 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
2: Has anyone gone into the programming code itself?
5: None of us have that level of expertise, especially since it's a third-party program.
2: Would you mind resetting the clock to the current time?
5: I don't mind, but it won't help. It'll go back to 11:45.
2: No doubt it will, but I would like to look at the clock itself whilst that happens.
4: What is that? Somebody left flowers up here?
2: There's a card attached.
5: Oh.
2: And it's addressed to you, Alicia. What does it say?
5: Time is running out. What does that mean?
6: Well, thanks for taking the time to talk to us, Mr. Butler.
7: When I was a young man in Odyssey, I loved a girl more deeply than I ever thought possible. Her name was Wendy. We had a secret courier who delivered the letters back and forth.
8: Who would do that for you?
7: Her little sister, Alicia. I wanted to run away with Wendy. I wrote her a letter telling her to meet me at the clock tower that night.
6: At 11:45.
7: That's right.
5: I decided I wasn't going to be their delivery girl anymore. So I tore the letter in half and shoved it into my coat pocket.
7: Wendy didn't show up.
5: Somehow someone knows what I did. That the anniversary is 20 years ago, and I'm now being tortured for it.
9: The clock's moving again.
2: The entire system, even the clock, has started a countdown.
3: A countdown to what?
2: 11:45 tomorrow night.
4: Here's some water.
2: Thank you, Matthew. Alicia?
5: Thanks. I don't know what to do.
3: We better think of something. We've got a countdown, and I don't know if it's to a banquet of flowers, a big laugh, or a bomb.
2: Mr. Mayor, I suggest you notify the police.
3: Yeah, I will. In the meantime, you two need to figure out who's behind this.
4: I'll help, too.
3: Fine. You three.
10: I'm still here.
3: Who are you?
10: Andrew.
4: He empties the trash.
3: Good, because the one in my office is full. Come with me.
10: Oh, okay.
5: How am I going to explain all of this to my sister?
2: Where does she live?
5: In Los Angeles. She's a doctor, but she's coming into town to visit me.
2: Oh, why now?
5: We're selling our family home and moving our mother into a retirement facility.
2: I see. So it has nothing to do with the anniversary?
5: No, because there is no anniversary for her. She doesn't know why Michael left her.
2: Well, someone knows what happened, Alicia. Whoever put those things on the clock tower and rigged everything for 11:45 tomorrow night knows.
5: But how?
2: Have you ever communicated the truth anywhere, to anyone, in any form or any place?
5: Well, only one.
2: Aha! What was it?
5: My private diary, which I've kept hidden and locked up. No one has ever seen it, or I would have known.
2: Well, where is it now?
5: In a safe deposit box at the Odyssey Bank. I put my most precious possessions there because of the move out of our house.
11: Alicia, Eugene, are you there?
5: Yes,
2: indeed.
5: Mr. Mayor.
4: I am too.
11: The police are on their way. I'd like you to come up to my office and talk to them.
2: Yes, sir. We'll be right up.
5: What am I going to do?
2: We're going to find out who's doing this and why.
8: So, how are you going to find out who's doing this and why?
2: I have no idea. I'm exhausted.
6: Did you get any sleep last night?
2: Barely. I worked through the night with the police technicians trying to stop the countdown.
8: Can't you just shut off the computers?
2: No. Whoever programmed the countdown has integrated it into the city's entire system and rigged it to erase all of the government's database. The payroll, welfare benefit information, everything will disappear if we turn off the computer. It's a technological time bomb, if not an actual one.
6: Is there a chance that you're dealing with a real bomb?
2: Well, we can't know since we don't know what the computer is counting down to. The bomb squad from the state police is going over City Hall and surrounding area with a proverbial fine-tooth comb.
6: Well, has anyone been able to talk to the programmers from, what's it called, Dreadlocks Computing?
2: They can't be found. A detective drove past their office and it was locked up. The staff in an office next door claims they haven't seen anyone go in and out for days. I can only wonder who gave Dreadlocks the job in the first place, and I'll ask the mayor about that one. This entire scheme could be nothing more than an elaborate hoax.
8: A hoax to torture poor Alicia?
2: Perhaps.
6: Well, it's pretty clear that if we can find out how someone learned Alicia's secret, then we'll find out who that someone is.
8: But Alicia said she never told anyone about the letter. And the only place she wrote about it is now locked up in the bank. Is it possible that someone saw the diary at the bank?
2: Possible, albeit unlikely. One can't simply walk into a bank and look inside the safe deposit boxes, except in the case of a bank robbery.
6: Which Odyssey Bank hasn't had recently?
2: Mm-hmm.
8: Well, I still think we ought to check it out.
2: We, Miss Kendall?
8: We're helping you, Eugene. Somebody has to.
2: Oh, well, thank you. I'm being summoned. Back to City Hall, then.
6: Bye, Eugene.
2: Farewell.
8: Poor Eugene.
6: Oh, poor Alicia.
8: Whit, should we tell Michael Butler what we know?
6: That's not our place. At some point, Alicia is going to have to talk to Michael Butler and her sister.
8: I wouldn't want to be her.
6: Come on, let's see what Oliver Dravel can tell us.
8: Oliver Dravel?
6: He's the manager at Odyssey Bank.
2: Good morning, Mr. Mayor.
12: Good morning, Eugene.
13: Hi, Eugene. Are we ready to go to work?
2: Matthew, what are you doing here? Career day ended yesterday, and today's Saturday. You should go play like a normal child would.
13: But my parents said I could help you, and the mayor agrees.
12: He is a tenacious boy.
2: So he is.
13: What are we doing first?
2: First, I'd like to ask the mayor who recommended Dreadlocks as the company to install the program that has caused so much trouble.
12: Well, naturally, we went through several candidates, putting out bids, you know, the usual process.
2: Well, of course, but how did Dreadlocks know about the job? Did you contact them, or did they approach you?
12: Well, I think the bank recommended them to us.
2: Oh, the bank? Odyssey Bank?
12: That's right. Oliver Dravel spoke very highly of them.
2: Why would he do that?
12: Because they had done some programming work there, and he was thrilled with them.
2: That's an interesting coincidence. Will you excuse me, please, while I make a phone call?
14: I can assure you, Mr. Whittaker, that Odyssey Bank has no security issues and certainly no complaints from any of our customers about our safe deposit boxes. Now, is this woman you're talking about implying that something is amiss?
6: Oh, not at all. We're merely investigating the possibility.
14: Has she authorized you to represent her? I mean, it would be customary for her to speak directly to us.
6: And maybe she will.
8: Who do you let into the safe deposit area? I mean, if I wanted to put my stuff in there, who gets to go in and out?
14: Well, myself as the bank manager and Mr. Kincaid, our safe deposit box manager. Of course, we have a security guard keeping an eye on the safe and everyone who goes in. We are all trusted and trustworthy people.
6: Well, I'm sure you are. That's my cell phone.
8: Sorry, that's mine. Excuse me.
6: But Eugene.
8: Mine's... Oh, I don't know who it is.
6: Hello?
14: Don't mind me.
6: Hi, Eugene.
8: Oh, hi, Veronica.
6: You are?
8: You did?
6: No kidding.
8: When?
6: That's interesting.
8: I hope you got a name.
6: Do you think there's a connection?
8: A van.
6: That's unexpected.
8: I never heard of them, but I'll ask.
6: I'll ask. Thanks.
8: No, thank you.
6: Bye.
8: Bye.
14: Well, that was very enlightening.
8: You first.
6: You go on.
8: Okay. That was Veronica from Gower's Florist Shop.
14: Ah, she's one of our customers. Now, don't tell me she's having a problem with us.
8: No. But she was walking down the street and saw the man who bought the jilted roses from her.
6: The ones we believe were put in the clock tower.
8: He was driving a company van with the name Sure Clean on the side.
14: Sure Clean?
8: What did Eugene have to say?
6: Well, he asked the mayor who suggested using the Dreadlocks company to install the computer program at City Hall.
8: Okay, who did?
14: That would be me.
8: You?
14: Well, they did outstanding work for us. And when I heard the City Hall was looking for a local company, well, I...
8: So the company that did work for you is the same company that did the work for the city and caused these problems.
6: And nobody can get in touch with them.
14: They can't?
8: They've disappeared.
14: Well, that's worrying.
6: It sure is.
8: But now we know there's some other guy who works for the Sure Clean Company who bought the flowers that were put in the clock tower. Is there a connection? I don't see the connection.
14: Well, actually, I know what the connection is.
6: Oh, what is it?
14: My son.
8: Your son?
14: And now I'm very concerned. Excuse me while I make a call. Huh. He's not answering any of his phone lines. Huh, that's not like him.
6: I think you should explain about your son, Mr. Drevell.
14: Well, he's one of the owners of the Dreadlocks Company.
8: Wait a minute, isn't that a conflict of interest? I mean, for the bank manager's son to program the bank's computers?
14: Well, it was all above board. I mean, the company competed with other companies for the job. And the final decision wasn't mine.
6: But you recommended them to the mayor.
14: Well, why not? I mean, they do good work.
8: Yeah, but what's this Sure Clean company?
14: Dreadlocks ran into financial trouble, so my son diversified into other types of businesses.
6: Oh, what types?
14: Well, janitorial, office cleaning, all-purpose kind of work.
6: Oh, from computers to janitorial. It's a little odd, isn't it?
14: Whatever it takes to pay the bills, Mr. Whittaker.
6: Do they clean this bank?
14: As a matter of fact, they do.
8: Your son's company.
14: No, it's all legit.
6: Does his company also clean City Hall?
14: Well...
8: Okay, I'd better call Eugene.
14: Now, look. None of this means my son has anything to do with Alicia Jennings or that clock tower.
6: Does your son or any of his employees have access to the keys in this bank?
14: But of course, to get in and out at night.
6: The safety deposit area?
14: No. As I said, only two of us have...
6: Does your son know where you keep the keys to the safe deposit boxes?
14: Well, I suppose he might. I mean, it wouldn't occur to me to keep that a secret from him, but... The vault is on an overnight timer.
6: A freestanding timer, or a timer connected to, well, say, a computer program?
14: Well, it's part of the main computer system.
6: Which was programmed by Dreadlocks.
14: Look, I understand what you're suggesting, Mr. Whittaker, but it's absurd to believe that my son broke into those safety deposit boxes.
6: Well, maybe we should ask him about it.
8: Mr. Drevell, I've got Eugene on the phone. What's your son's name?
14: Andrew.
11: What?
8: I think he knows your son.
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14: Andrew!
8: Are you sure this is his apartment?
14: Well, of course I'm sure. Wait, I may have a key. There it is.
6: Are you sure we should go in?
14: No, I insist. If my son is involved in anything questionable... Andrew? Are you here? This place is a mess.
8: No kidding.
14: What are all these pictures?
6: Huh. Alicia?
8: Wow, those are a lot of pictures.
6: At the grocery store. In her car.
8: Maybe it's just me, but this looks like a serious crush. In a dangerously obsessive kind of way.
14: Oh, dear.
6: What did you find?
14: Well, here on the desk. These look like photocopies of a diary.
8: The one from the safe deposit box?
14: Well, I assume so. And look, he's highlighted the words clock tower... And 11:45.
6: Mr. Drevell, we need to find your son.
14: I know. And, as bank manager, it's also my duty to call the police.
5: I don't understand. Andrew had photos of me in his apartment?
16: And photocopies of your diary.
5: But I hardly noticed him. He emptied the trash. I mean, we said hello.
17: It looks like he was doing a lot more than that. He must have been following you all over town.
5: What does all this mean?
16: I'm no psychologist, but I would suspect that he had an unhealthy affection for you, and since you wouldn't reciprocate, he intends to enact revenge.
5: Huh?
16: He likes her. She didn't like him, so he wants to get back at her.
5: Thanks. Mm. But what's going to happen at 11:45?
16: Well, perhaps nothing. Perhaps a lot. Perhaps this entire scheme has been concocted to humiliate you by exposing what you'd done to your sister and Michael Butler. You'd have to confess about the undelivered letter.
5: I was young. They shouldn't have trusted me to be their delivery girl.
16: Still, they did. And you were trustworthy for a time.
5: One moment of anger. One mistake.
16: Indeed, it boggles the mind. We make so many decisions in the course of our lives, most of little consequence. But others, entire lives can be changed in one moment from one act of emotion.
17: Your sins will find you out.
4: What?
17: Sorry, it's something my parents say. Like when I left that cheese sandwich under my bed and 3 weeks later...
16: Understood, Matthew. Thank you.
5: I'm picking up my sister at the airport later. I'll have to tell her everything then.
16: Meanwhile, we must work to stop that countdown.
17: But Eugene, you only have 6 hours left.
16: 6 hours be hanged. I will not be thwarted by a computer program.
18: This is Kevin Killerman with Odyssey 7 News. I'm just outside of City Hall where, if you look just behind me, you'll see that the clock, which had been stuck at 11:45, is now moving backwards. Officials refuse to explain what's gone wrong with the clock, though our inside sources are blaming a computer malfunction. There is a rumor that the clock is engaged in some sort of countdown to 11:45 again, but no one seems to know why. We've learned that City Hall is being evacuated tonight as a precaution. Police have also evacuated the surrounding buildings with a barrier line right here at the edge of the town square. A few moments ago, we spoke to the mayor. Mayor, is there any danger to the public?
12: No, we don't believe anyone is in danger, but we're taking every precaution to ensure the safety of our people and property.
19: Sir, there's a rumor that the countdown is to 11:45 again. That's just an hour away.
12: I won't confirm or deny that rumor.
20: Mr. Mayor, do you know who or what is behind this?
12: It'd be wrong to speculate at this time, but the police are investigating every lead. That's all I have to say right now. Thank you.
20: Mr. Mayor,
18: so we'll be right here watching and waiting with the growing crowd. Kevin Killerman, Odyssey 7 News.
12: All right, Eugene.
16: No, just one more minute.
12: No, sir. Time is up. Shut the system down.
16: No, you'll lose everything. The city government will effectively collapse.
12: Better that than something worse.
16: But
12: you won't do it, I'll have one of the police technicians come in.
16: Oh, all right. I'll do it. Somehow it seems symbolic of my failure. Systems shutting down.
12: Well?
16: Well, nothing happened. It's not powering down.
12: What do you mean? You've turned it off, haven't you?
16: Yes, but it's not powering down. I don't understand. It must be running off site.
12: You mean like someone's using a remote?
16: Sort of. Though, from where?
12: There's no time to find out. We have to go. That's an order.
16: Yes, but Mr. Mayor, please. I can send out a signal to try to find the remote source. It'll only take a second.
12: No. Let's go outside. Now.
21: 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We always love hearing from you.
17: This is amazing, Whit. In another minute, the whole mystery will come to an end. You don't think there's a bomb, do you?
6: Well, the police say they've searched every inch of City Hall and the clock tower. Nothing dangerous. But it would have helped if they found Andrew.
17: Where do you think he disappeared to? Did he skip town?
6: Oh, maybe. Maybe he'll show up here just to see how his scheme played out. Everyone else has.
17: No kidding. There's Alicia and I guess that's her sister. I'd love to eavesdrop to hear what they're talking about.
6: At least they're talking. That's a good sign.
22: Oh, hello.
17: Mr. Butler.
6: What are you doing here?
22: Well, since this mystery is somehow connected to me, I decided to come see how it plays out.
6: Michael, it's probably none of my business, but Alicia Jennings is right over there with her sister Wendy.
22: What? Oh, if I'd known that, I wouldn't have come.
6: Well, it may be a good thing that you did. There's something you don't know. Go over and see what happens.
22: What's the point?
6: Reconciliation, healing, peace. Who knows what might come of it? Don't you think it's time to put the past behind you?
22: I'll think about it. Thanks.
17: Do you think he'll go over?
6: Oh, I hope so. If he can make it through the crowd, it's like New Year's Eve at Times Square. Everyone has turned out for this.
4: Everyone's curious.
6: That's funny, because while we're all standing around here, our culprit could be off somewhere else doing whatever he wants.
4: What?
6: I'm just thinking. Everything's come together so easily, pointing us to this place at this time.
4: So?
16: Mr. Whittaker.
6: Now, Eugene.
16: We tried to shut down the system, but it wouldn't respond.
6: Oh?
16: It's being operated from another location. Now, I tried to track it, but...
6: Eugene, what if this scheme isn't really about Alicia and the clock tower?
16: What?
4: Watch, here it comes.
6: What if this is a diversion to get everyone here while the real event is happening somewhere else?
16: Of course. And I believe I know where.
6: Where?
16: Odyssey Bank. Ah, this way.
6: Okay.
9: This is the perfect crime. Everyone's at City Hall watching that clock and drooling over Alicia's unrequited love story. By the time they all realize what's happened tomorrow morning, we'll be long gone with all the money.
0: Are you sure? I don't want any security cameras getting us.
9: Are you kidding? The program is impenetrable. The cameras, the locks, everything will just shut down and we can just walk into the vault. Trust me, Dad.
0: You know I do, son. But if something goes wrong, all our work...
9: That's it. The system is now shutting down. And now the vault locks are released. Do you have the keys?
0: Right here. Let's go.
9: Huh? What's that?
14: Why are all the lights coming on?
9: It must be a minor glitch in the program.
6: Actually, it's a major glitch in your program, Andrew.
9: What? It's not possible.
16: It's possible, albeit unlikely.
1: All right, Mr. Travell and Mr. Travell, hands up. You're both under arrest.
9: No!
14: Well, you can't arrest me. This is my bank. I'm merely conducting a routine check on the systems.
6: In a ski mask.
1: Come on, tell it to your lawyer. Maybe he'll believe you. Cuff him, boys.
9: Okay, you guys got a problem.
4: That's amazing. So everything that happened with Alicia and the clock tower really was a diversion for a bank robbery.
16: It seems so.
6: Yeah. Oliver and Andrew Dravell were both in financial trouble. I guess they invested all they had in the Dreadlocks company. But business dried up after they did the work for Odyssey Bank and City Hall.
17: Yeah, but I still don't get how they knew about Alicia's story.
16: Well, you see, Andrew had a genuine but unhealthy crush on Alicia after he began doing janitorial work at City Hall. But she hardly noticed him. His free access allowed him to search employees' desks and offices, and he saw in her purse that she had a bank card for the safe deposit box area, and decided to snoop a little to see what it could lead to.
6: Well, maybe he hoped to find a way to get to know her better. Maybe he wanted revenge. But once he saw her diary, he came up with the idea to use what he knew, the programming he'd done, and his father's position to rob the bank.
17: See? I told you he was the bad guy.
16: And you were correct.
4: Well, I'm disappointed. I had hoped this whole mystery would be romantic.
6: Well, there is a bit of romance to the story.
4: Mm-hmm. Yeah, like what?
16: Alicia confessed what she'd done to her sister Wendy, and later to Michael Butler.
4: Oh, so he did go over and talk to them.
16: And now Wendy and Michael are conversing again.
6: And neither of them is married, you know?
4: I didn't know. So, it's kind of a happy ending after all.
6: 20 years in the making, and it all started because a young girl didn't deliver a letter.
16: We never know which moment in our lives could be the one that changes everything.
6: Yeah, that's right. Which is why we need to live every single moment the way God wants us to.

0: The Bible says in the book of Numbers, you may be sure that your sin will find you out. Everything we do at every moment has consequences. Even small decisions can have a huge impact. Alicia's moment of anger changed the lives of at least 3 people, maybe more. That's why we need to stop and think about what we're doing or going to do and ask ourselves if God would be pleased with it. That will keep us out of a lot of trouble. If you like today's episode, I'd love to hear from you. You can write to me at Adventures in Odyssey, Colorado Springs, Colorado 80995, or in Canada, write to Box 9800, Vancouver, BC, V6B4G3, and visit us online at witsend.org. 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And I'm Chris, hoping you'll join us again next time for more Adventures in Odyssey.
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1: Hey everyone, I'm Zach, just back from visiting with my family. Everyone's doing great. It was so awesome to see them. You know, today's story is all about families, the Morrisons and the Richters. It's certainly a day that will change these families forever. So come with me beyond Gilead.
2: And today on News 6 at Noon, we have a very special story to share with you. It is the first in an exclusive series looking behind the scenes at the group that has revitalized Coleraine, Peace of Heaven. What kind of man can change the landscape of a town and bring people from all over the world to help do it? Reverend Ivan Brodsky, that's who. And coming up, we'll be sitting down with Reverend Brodsky to find out more about the man, his family, and his vision for Coleraine. All that coming up. But first, they call it the dog days of summer. How long will they last this year? News 6 meteorologist Chad Browning has your weekend forecast.
3: So let's add these tomatoes.
4: All right, like this.
3: Good. Okay.
4: Hey, what? If we're cooking this now, how does it not burn or get cold and yucky before dinner?
3: Honey, this is a slow cooker. We put everything in and it cooks all day.
4: Oh, really?
3: Yeah.
4: Wow. What's next then?
3: 2 teaspoons of garlic.
4: Oh, can I put them in?
3: Sure. Just don't add any more or it'll be too strong.
4: It's kind of like chemistry. Justin could probably help us make it better since it's like science.
3: Oh, that's true. Cooking is science, but it's also an art.
5: Hello, family!
3: John, hi, what a nice surprise.
4: Mr. M, are you okay? The family's not here, just us.
5: Oh, well, you two count as family.
4: Yeah, okay.
3: What's got you so excited?
5: Excited? Me? Oh, I don't know what you're talking about. This is what I'm like every day.
3: Yeah, okay.
5: Well, I got good news, and I can't wait to share it.
4: Yeah? Hmm? What is it?
5: The paperwork has all come through.
3: John, do you mean that...
5: Hope, we have a court date. You are going to officially become a Morrison.
4: I am?
5: Yes.
3: Oh, it's wonderful. It's everything we've been waiting for, isn't it?
4: Wow. Yeah, that's... great. I mean, wow. I'm really going to be a Morrison.
5: Yes, Hope. You really are.
3: Oh.
6: How long until he's finished? Honestly, my appointment was supposed to be 10 minutes ago.
7: Yes, Mrs. Richter. I have made him aware that you are here and he'll be with you as soon as possible.
6: Well, some people don't have the time to sit around and wait all day.
7: Yes, ma'am. Can I offer you something to drink? Coffee? Iced tea? Water?
6: No, thank you. Just get me in.
7: Yes, Mr. Kelly? She's right here. All right. Mr. Kelly can see you now.
6: It's about time. Mr. Kelly, this is unacceptable.
8: I'm sure it is, Mrs. Richter. What can I help you with today?
6: Are you serious? You can help me get my property back from those heaven people.
8: Monica, I've told you before, there's simply nothing I can do about that. They've done everything legally, and there's simply no recourse.
6: Oh, there has to be something you can do. What good are you?
8: Monica, legally, there's nothing I can do on the Peace of Heaven thing. Nothing. You know this. We've gone over it and over it. Now, with the other issues...
6: There is no other issue. I've got it under control. I've told you that over and over. So now it appears we're at an impasse.
8: I would tend to agree.
6: Good. Then you'll understand why I'm terminating your services.
8: What?
6: I have no need for you any further, Mr. Kelly. I've got everything under control.
8: I sincerely hope you do.
9: Well, that was a very nice report.
10: Yes, it did turn out nicely.
11: Very nice indeed. Great piece.
3: This seems like a really nice town, Reverend. I'm glad we came.
10: It is nice. It could even be called idyllic. I didn't know that there were still places in the world like this.
3: I know. Jean and I felt the same way when we drove into town.
11: What? What did I feel?
3: Oh, I was telling Reverend Brodsky what you thought about the town when we drove in.
11: Oh, I thought it was a throwback to an old television show that was on when I was a kid.
10: Yes, well, I thought so, too.
9: A mixture between My Four Daughters and the Ryan Bunch?
11: Yeah, that's right.
4: May I get anyone a refill on iced tea or water?
9: Oh, Tiffany, you're so sweet. I'd love a refill. Thank you.
10: Yes, Tiffany, some more tea would be great.
4: Anyone else?
3: No, thank you.
11: I'm good, thanks.
3: She's so sweet.
9: Oh, yes, a wonderful girl.
11: Randy's a lucky boy.
9: We're just very lucky that we can be here for her during this difficult time.
11: Oh, that's right. That's her family, isn't it? The ones in the news.
10: Yes, it is. And I'm glad we can provide a safe place for her.
11: That's very important.
4: Here you go, Reverend Brodsky. Mrs. Brodsky.
10: Why, thank you, Tiffany.
9: Tiffany, have I told you that I'm very, very glad to have you here?
3: Oh.
9: Your presence in our home is really special to us.
4: Thank you, Mrs. Brodsky. I really... it's nice here.
10: Good. I hope that means we'll see you a lot more.
12: So this must be big.
7: Big? What?
12: Whatever brings the whole family out to Planet Cheese during the week. Hope, you have a birthday we don't know about.
4: No.
13: So what is it?
7: Yeah.
5: Okay, we do have an announcement we'd like to make. We received news today.
4: What is it?
7: Come on, Dad, what?
12: Do you want to tell him, Hope?
4: I don't, no, you tell him.
5: Okay. It's official, gang. We are adopting
4: Hope. No way! Wow.
5: That's right. All of the paperwork has gone through, and a court date has been set. Next week, Hope will officially become a Morrison.
4: Yay!
7: That's so cool.
12: You're quiet, Hope. What do you think?
4: What, me?
7: Speech. Yeah. Don't put her on the spot, guys. Come on.
4: I think that... games are on me.
12: Come on, Hope. Oh. There's a racing game over here.
4: Oh, yeah. But I'm faster than you, Morrison. That's it, Hope.
5: There they go.
7: Do you think Hope's all right?
5: What? Hope? Why?
7: I don't know. She seems so quiet.
5: Yeah, Hope seems quiet. No, she just ran off with the kids, chattering away about beating Mike on the racing game.
7: No, I don't mean that. I mean, whenever we've mentioned the adoption, she gets very quiet.
5: Maybe it's just too big for her right now.
7: What do you mean?
5: Well, you know, sometimes when you're waiting for so long for something, it can still be a surprise when it gets here. You're not ready for it. It might take her a little time to work through it.
7: Maybe I'll try to talk to her later, after we get home.
5: Yeah, that'd be a good idea. I'm not sure Planet Cheese is the best place for a serious, quiet talk.
3: It's nice weather out.
14: Yeah. Well, after the rain last week, it's nice.
15: Yes, it is nice.
16: I prefer the rain.
4: Me too. It's different than sun all the time.
3: Mm-hmm. Is something wrong?
4: Everything. Or haven't you been watching the news lately?
15: Tiffany, that's enough.
4: Sorry.
3: No, I mean something here, with us. It's weird. Everyone's so quiet and grumpy and, I don't know, maybe it's nothing.
16: Quite right. There's nothing wrong here. We're all fine, right? Right?
15: Oh, yeah. Yes.
3: Right. Sure.
16: See, Maya, everything's fine. It's just a case of the summertime blues. No need to worry about anything. Are you all right, Caleb? Do you need water?
4: Of course he's not all right. This is all wrong. But then again, it's par for the course in the Richter family. No one talks to anyone or deals with any problems or anything. There's nothing wrong because this is the way it always is. But that doesn't mean it's right. It shouldn't be this way.
15: Tiffany, why don't you...
4: Don't bother. I'm going out.
16: Where?
4: Away from this little bit of crazy we call home.
14: Tiffany. Tiffany Richter.
16: Oh, forget it, Tom. She's just blowing off steam.
14: But Monica...
16: She'll be back. Give her a little time. I'll talk to her later.
14: Are you sure?
16: Of course. I've got this under control.
13: Hey, are you looking for a fun way to stay in God's Word this summer? 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

0: Tiffany, what are you doing here?
1: I am sorry, Randy. Maybe I shouldn't have come. I just...
0: No, it's all right. Come on in.
2: Who's at the door, Randy?
0: It's Tiffany.
3: Oh, is she all right? Oh, come on in here.
0: Yeah, come on in.
1: I'm sorry. I didn't mean to interrupt a dinner party or...
3: No, darling. It's very informal. Our house is always like this. Lots of people.
4: Oh. Lots of family, you mean? There's usually more than this.
2: That's right. We're all family here.
0: You haven't seen it as much because everyone's still settling into town, but you'll see it more often now.
3: We're just finishing up dinner, Tiffany. Did you eat?
1: No, I didn't have much of a chance.
3: Well, you go to the living room and I'll put together a plate for you. Oh,
1: thank you. I really appreciate it.
3: Oh, that's fine, dear. No problem.
0: Come on. So, what's wrong?
1: It's my family again. I don't know what to do anymore. My mom insists everything's fine and makes us act like nothing's going on.
0: That's tough.
1: And you know we're all over the news. It's just crazy.
0: Have you talked to your mom about it?
1: My mom doesn't talk about anything. She just says she's got it under control.
4: Oh, that's awful.
5: I agree. It's good you got out of there. You should protect yourself from such crazy dysfunction. It's not healthy.
2: You can come here anytime, Tiffany. You're always welcome.
1: Oh, I wouldn't want to impose.
3: You impose? Never. Oh, anytime, Tiffany.
4: Yeah, the same goes for us.
1: What? You don't even know me.
4: This is what family is for, Tiffany. We're here for you, too. If you ever need a place to stay or someone to come over and get you...
5: Just call. And anyone in Peace of Heaven will do the same.
1: Really?
2: Really. Self-preservation must always be your top priority. If you aren't looking out for you, who will? You keep yourself safe. Remember that.
4: Yes. We each have to learn to love ourselves if we are to experience all this life has to offer us.
2: Remember that, Tiffany. It's the key to everything.
6: Oh, I like this one. What do you think, Hope?
1: It's nice. I like it. Are you okay? Aren't you excited? A new dress and new shoes and maybe even new bows for your hair? Yeah, I'm excited, but...
6: But?
1: It's like Christmas and Easter and birthdays all wrapped up in one, isn't it? Getting adopted.
6: What makes you say that?
1: Well, I mean, the dresses and the bows and the shoes and having to look nice, it's just... It's like going to church for Christmas or something, but bigger.
7: Well, you want to look nice for your big day, don't you?
1: Yeah, I know adoption's big and everything, but I don't know if I can do this.
6: Do what?
1: This whole huge adoption thing. I mean, it's huge.
6: Honey, let's go sit down over there.
1: Okay.
6: All right. Now then. What do you mean you don't think you can do this adoption thing?
1: I don't want to mess this up. I mean, I like pigtails and blue jeans. I don't do dresses and bows and stuff. I might just mess this all up.
6: Honey, you won't mess anything up.
1: But what if I don't look nice when I do this? Or what if I mess up being a Morrison? I mean, I've already messed that up.
7: What? How have you messed up being a Morrison?
1: Being a Morrison is hard. You're all, like, perfect. How am I supposed to do that?
8: Hey, Maya. What's up?
9: Oh, just heading out to the mall to do a little shopping.
8: Oh, really?
9: Yeah, I'm meeting Anna there. Wanna join us?
8: Oh, no, that's all right. Thanks for asking, though.
9: Are you okay, Tiff?
8: Yeah, sure. Is Caleb home?
9: He's down in the exercise room working out.
8: Oh.
9: Dad's in his office.
8: Oh, okay. I'll stop by there, then.
9: Are you sure you're okay?
8: Yeah, fine. Go have a good time.
9: Okay. See ya.
10: But I can't do that right now. I just don't have the funds available and... Yes, I understand. You do what you need to do. Thanks. Hi, Tiffany.
8: Hi, Dad. What's up?
10: Trying to make sense of what we're going to do next with Richter Properties. Start again? Give up? I have no idea.
8: It's all kind of a big mess, isn't it?
10: Yeah, a huge mess.
8: Where's Mom?
10: Hmm? What, your mother? I don't know, actually. I think she's at Mr. Kelly's office.
7: Are we going to have family dinner?
10: Oh, I don't know, Tiffany. Right now it looks like it'll be everyone for themselves.
7: What else is new?
10: What?
7: Don't you get tired of it, Dad? Being a Richter?
10: What do you mean?
7: I don't know. It's just it seems so hard to always do what's right for the Richters and always act just the right way and...
10: Yeah, it can be tough. I've had those feelings too, Tiffany, trust me. I know it's not easy being a Richter.
7: So what's it all for? What does it mean?
10: Hmm?
7: Being a Richter.
10: I don't, Oh, no, Tiffany, this is a phone call I've been waiting for. Can we take a rain check?
7: Sure, Dad, whatever.
10: I mean it. I'll find you later.
7: Okay.
10: Hello, this is Tom.
7: Bye, Dad.
10: Yes. Hi, I've been waiting...
11: Hope, the Morrison family is not perfect.
7: No way we're perfect. I mean, I could tell you a million different things that would prove that we're not perfect. Like when Tim melted that one plastic dish by putting it into the oven. Oh. And how Mike got into trouble for watching stuff he wasn't supposed to.
11: Oh,
7: and
11: yes,
7: then...
11: thank you, Haley. I think we get the point.
1: Tim melted a dish? Really?
7: Uh-huh.
1: And what was Mike watching?
11: Well, that doesn't matter. What does matter is that the Morrison family is not perfect. Oh, honey, it's not about what we wear or how we look. You don't have to do anything different at all to become part of the family. You've already been part of the family in our hearts for a long time now.
1: And what if I mess up in court and I don't do everything right? Or I don't look right?
11: Oh, there's no way that you can mess anything up, Hope. Don't you understand that? You're perfect already.
1: I am? Perfect? I don't think so.
11: You're perfect for us.
7: That's right. Because none of us are perfect either. So you fit.
1: Do I have to forget everything from before?
11: Before what?
1: Before you guys. You know, my mom and my grandma and all that.
11: No. Oh, no, you don't. And we don't want you to. Those people loved you, Hope. They gave you life and cared for you, and they were a very important part of who you are. We don't want you to forget that.
1: Okay, I guess. It's just a lot.
7: Yeah, it is pretty huge, Hope, but I think you can handle it.
1: I hope so. I hope I'm good enough.
10: Hello, Monica.
12: Tom! You frightened me. What are you doing up?
10: Waiting for you. We need to talk.
12: What? Like some errant child out past curfew?
10: No, Monica. Like a husband who is worried about his wife and wants to be sure that she's all right.
12: All right. What do you want to talk about?
10: I made some phone calls about Richter Properties today. I thought I'd help with
12: what... I don't need your help, Tom.
10: But, Monica, I
12: have all of this under control. You need to trust me on that.
10: Monica, I'm here to help you. Any way I can.
12: I don't need your help, Tom Richter. Stay out of it. I have it under control.
10: Mr. Kelly said...
12: I fired Mr. Kelly. I know what I'm doing. Let me make this clear, Tom. I am not in trouble. And I have never and will never, ever in this lifetime need your help.
1: Your Honorship. I do like living with the Morrisons.
7: What? What's that?
1: Oh, yes. I do promise to be good and sweet and nice and always do the right things. Like the Morrisons do.
13: Hope, what are you doing? It's 1 o'clock in the morning.
12: Shh, shh,
13: you should be sleeping.
12: Shh.
1: You wake everybody up.
13: Okay, the question is, why are you up?
1: I was just practicing.
13: Practicing what?
1: Being a Morrison. And talking to the judge.
13: Oh, nervous?
1: Just a little. I don't want to mess up this court thing at all. I mean, I knew about the adoption and everything, but I didn't know about standing in a courtroom in front of a judge and having to be all Morrison-y perfect.
13: Oh, Morrison-y perfect? Hope, come here and sit down a minute.
1: Okay.
13: Do you remember when you accepted Christ this year?
1: Yeah?
13: You didn't have to do anything to make God love you, did you?
1: No, I mean, I just had to trust him.
13: Right. God loves you now. And he's loved you since before you were even born. Nothing you could do would change that. Right?
1: Right.
13: Same thing here, in a way. You don't have to change anything about you to become a Morrison. We love you, no matter what. And you're already a Morrison.
1: I am?
13: You're part of the family already, Hope. And I speak for everyone in this house when I say that. We just need the paperwork to make it legal. You know what that means?
1: What?
13: You're stuck with us.
1: Yes.
13: Now, you need to go to bed and get some sleep. No more worry.
1: Oh, I'm not worrying anymore. I just want to make sure I have everything just right.
13: You're going to be great, Hope. I know it.
12: You've got to be kidding me. Who comes to someone's house at the crack of dawn? Someone needs to learn when a decent time to come calling is.
14: Monica, are you up?
12: Not a chance, Tom.
14: Monica?
12: Go away.
10: There's someone downstairs to see you.
12: They can come back at a decent time.
10: No, Monica, I think you better come downstairs.
12: What is it?
10: I think you better just come down.
12: Where's my robe?
10: Oh, over here.
12: This better be good, Tom, honestly. Oh, good morning, gentlemen. I'm afraid I was out quite late last evening and overslept this morning. How can I help you?
15: Monica Richter?
12: What? Yes, of course I'm Monica Richter. You know that.
15: Monica Richter, you're under arrest for 5 separate counts of bribery of public officials. You have the right to remain silent. Anything you say can and will be used against you in a court of law.
12: What?
10: Monica.
16: Wow, Hope's gonna become a Morrison and Monica Richter's getting arrested. I told you today was a day of change for these families. Every Morrison is excited about this adoption, while Tiffany is questioning what it means to be a Richter. It can be tough to be part of a family sometimes, can't it? But you know, God made families for us so that we wouldn't be alone. When things are great, a family around can celebrate with us. And when things are tough, it's our family who ought to help and support us. But our world today is full of sin. It's a place where some people don't feel good enough to be part of a family. And sin can also block family members from helping, loving, and even supporting each other. Remember, God intended families to be a place where a person would be accepted, no questions asked. So today, why don't you look for ways to bless the members of your family? Hug your grandmother, help your mom with a chore, maybe tell your dad you appreciate him. You can even read with your little sister. Whatever you do, find a way to celebrate everyone in your family. That's it for now. Beyond Gilead is based on characters and situations in Down Gilead Lane and is a production of Keys for Kids Ministries, a listener-supported ministry. Today's episode, A Tale of Two Families, was written by Lori Twitchell and directed by Steve Odell. Dialogue was recorded by Roy Wallace. 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And I'm Zach, encouraging you to go spend some time with your family. And I'll catch you again next time right here, Beyond Gilead.
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7: 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Timey kangaroo down!
8: You don't own a kangaroo, Squidly! You're stuck with a bird!
7: No, it's just an old song I have! Today we're going to meet some kangaroos in our adventure! Patch the Pirates Down Under!
8: We met Billy Bong Boomerang last week, and we also found out about the pesky Wombrat when Peanut fell into a mud pit.
7: Let's continue our adventure, mates, as we head for the Boinga Boinga! Full speed ahead!
9: We'd best hang together, mates. It's going to be screaming dangerous from here on out.
10: Billy Bong, how'd that big mud pit that Peanut fell into get in the middle of the trail?
9: Well, Cap, here in the land down under, there's millions of pesky little diggers called wombats.
11: Why haven't we seen any?
9: Because they hide out underground most of the time during the day. They've got tunnels all over Australia, and they're always pulling practical jokes on people.
5: You mean that mud pit was a joke?
10: Watch out, mates! There's a giant rock rolling toward us down the path.
9: Quick, get off the trail!
5: Dive in the bushes!
11: Get out of the way!
6: I have some candy!
10: Grab Princess!
11: Oh!
10: Cover! Please,
6: buddy!
10: Please,
6: buddy!
10: Whew. That was close.
9: Are you blokes still in one piece?
5: Barely. I don't think anything's broken.
6: My blanket got dirty.
11: Where did the giant boulder come from?
9: I'm afraid it was the leader of the wombats that did it. He's always up to some new mischief. They call him Wombrat.
10: He sure plays rough.
9: You ain't seen Diddly yet, Cap. Down, mates, quick!
5: Look at all those king-sized kangaroos. There must be hundreds of them.
9: Keep it quiet, mates. This place is called the Boinga Boinga, and those aren't normal kangaroos. They're the famous Boinga Boinga giant boxing kangaroos.
5: Kangaroos?
9: That's right, Sport. They're dangerous, and they're very, very rude.
11: Why are they all wearing boxing gloves?
9: You'll find out soon enough.
5: Look at that huge kangaroo over there.
9: They call her Waltzing Matilda because of her fancy footwork.
12: All right, you ratbags. I see you over there.
9: Oh, mates. Look like she got us up a gum tree.
12: Come here, Fodden, or I'm coming after you. We kill our enemies before they kill us.
10: But we don't want to fight you, Waltzing Matilda.
5: We want to be friends.
12: Right, mates. I've heard that line before. Then the next time I turn me back, bang, I get shot. And before you can say didgeridoo, I'm a cute little pair of slippers on some bloke's stinking feet. No, thank you.
10: Ma'am, please, we don't want to hurt anybody.
12: Well, I do, you know, Hopper. So quit your yabbering and prepare to fight.
13: Mum?
12: Shall we get your head back in the pouch and stay quiet?
13: But, Mum, let me punch their lights out. I'll beat them up in no time.
12: You listen to me, young Roo. Get back inside my pouch before you get hurt.
13: Relax, Mum. You need a break. I'll take care of him for you.
12: Joey, come back here!
10: He's just a tiny little roommate. Don't hurt him.
13: Hurt me? Oh, you're making me mad.
10: Come on, tiny kangaroo down, Sport.
13: Tiny, is it, huh? Why, you two Bob Jackaroos couldn't knock a flea off a dingo. Watch this.
5: Look out, Princess!
6: Okay! Joey gave me a boo-boo.
13: And you're next, Pee-wee.
11: Captain, what'll I do? He's too cute to hit.
10: Hide behind that cactus, Pee-wee.
11: Okay.
9: That's no cactus, mate.
13: So, you Pee-wee, you think I'm cute, huh? I'm gonna hit you so hard your grandkids will be born with a headache.
12: Joey, watch out for that.
13: Owie, owie, kangaroo-y.
9: That poor little Roo just stepped on a spiny anteater.
13: Oh, me poor tootsies.
5: Look at all the needles sticking in his feet.
12: Joey, does it hurt bad?
13: Mum, please hurry up and pull the needles out of me feet.
12: Oh, I'm sorry, Joey, but I can't help a bit with these bloomin' boxing gloves on. Could someone give me a hand?
10: Oh, sure, Matilda. We'd be glad to lend a hand.
9: After all, that's what friends are for.

0: My feet feel so much better now, thanks to our enemies here.
1: Waltzing Matilda, we'd much rather be friends than enemies.
0: Please, Mum?
2: Oh, I don't know.
3: Tell me truly, Matilda, have we been acting like enemies?
0: Come on, Mum, give him a chance.
4: All right, mates, I give up. I surrender already. Let's be friends.
0: That's it, Mum.
3: It's that law again.
4: What law?
3: The law of the boomerang. If you treat folks real friendly, like, eventually your friendliness will come back to you.
5: Is that why Jesus said that I'm supposed to love my enemies and do good to those who hate me?
6: Hey, I just thought of the best way in the world to destroy all my enemies.
5: Pee-wee!
6: What, Pixie? I'll just change them all into friends.
3: Now there's a beaut idea.

0: I'm sure glad I found out about the law of the boomerang, Captain.
1: Why is that, Pixie?
0: Because now all I have to do is treat others with love and kindness, and everyone will treat me the same way.
1: Well, that's not quite the whole truth, Pixie.
0: What do you mean, Captain?
1: We're not supposed to place our trust in people to reward us for our good deeds.
0: We aren't?
1: Of course not. Sometimes we see the fruit of our good works immediately, and sometimes we don't. Remember, the Lord is the one who is keeping track, and he'll make sure every wrong is made right.
0: When will that be, Captain Patch?
1: When he takes us to live with him forever, in heaven.

0: Even so, come, Lord Jesus. That be a verse from the book of the Revelation. Mates, we need to be looking forward to the return of our Lord Jesus.
1: Rah, we need to listen for the trumpet. Rah.

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2: I can't do this. I will break a nail.
3: Come on, little darling. There are plenty of cowgirls on the ranch.
2: Any with pretty nails? I painted them right before we left, and...
5: Where's your sense of adventure, Claire?
2: I have plenty of adventure. And 10 good nails. See?
6: You're always up for a challenge.
2: I know, but look at these.
7: They are nice. You did a great job.
2: I know, right? Can I just, get an hour or so more to enjoy them?
6: Claire, our first ride on the Dude Ranch is scheduled for right now.
2: What's after that?
6: The rope obstacle course.
3: Oh, that'll do your nails something awful. In fact, I had one tear off when I was just...
6: That's enough.
7: Tell you what, Claire. If this ride messes them up, I'll paint them myself later tonight.
2: Can you do the thing with the pink polka dots, like last Christmas?
7: If you have the colors with you, sure.
2: Oh, let's go.
3: Hot dog, hop on.
2: Okay. This horse have a name?
3: Nail Smasher?
2: What?
3: Just kidding. Her name's Daisy. Because that's what she likes to stop and eat.
8: I don't want no mean horse.
6: Don't want no?
8: I'm trying to talk like a cowboy.
6: Talk like a refined one?
3: I was going to put you on killer, but I guess we'll settle for Amanda. Oh, monkey. You're going to have to ride with someone.
2: He rides with me.
3: Okie dokie.
2: And his name is Bingo.
3: Bingo, don't swing on the horse's tails or you'll get kicked to kingdom come. Good.
5: What about that horse? Over there.
3: Oh, that gray stallion? He's Skywalker. A Mustang and feisty as a cornered badger. But what a beauty.
6: Can you ride him?
3: I can, and I do. I love a feisty horse. A lot of personality in that one. But it'll be another 6 months or so before he's ready for the public. More time to settle down a bit. But he's closer every day.
5: How long have you had him?
3: Going on 3 months. Bucked me off the first 3 times I got on.
2: That must have hurt.
3: Broke my nail. Actually cracked a rib the 3rd time, but he's much better now.
7: How long were you out?
3: Let's see, about 10 or was it 15?
6: Days? That's all?
3: Oh, no, minutes. Cowboys don't walk away from a fight. I got right back on. He spun and kicked and bucked like a bull. After a bit, he knew I'd won. We've been good ever since.
2: I think I'll stick with Daisy.
7: Probably best.
3: All right now, let's get a move on.
2: Giddy up, horse! Why isn't she going anywhere?
3: These horses are trained to go all together.

0: I'll stick with Daisy.
1: Probably best.
2: All right, now. Let's get a move on.
3: Giddy up, horse! Why isn't she going anywhere?
2: These horses are trained to go all together.
4: I'm Gary Middleburg, Dude Ranch Director. You have an emergency call. Came in about an hour ago.
1: I do?
5: Is your phone with all the others?
1: Yes, I'll go check it.
6: What do you think that's about?
5: I have no idea.
3: Why don't you have your phones?
5: Well, we wanted to unplug when everybody is together like this. Phones are a big distraction.
3: But what about emergencies?
5: Those are so rare. Few things can't wait. And when we're with people we love, we want to focus on them and the life in front of us.
7: Hello?
6: Is anyone in her family sick?
5: Not that I know of.
7: Oh, no. When? How did this happen?
0: That doesn't sound good.
6: Guys, gather around. We need to be praying. Just a real quick one while she's on the phone. Lord, we lift up Bonnie and whatever situation this is. Give her hope. Give her courage. Provide healing if that's what's needed here. Be with Bonnie in this situation. Help her help others. In Jesus' name we pray. Amen.
5: Are you okay?
7: No.
5: I've got you. Take your time.
7: It's my sister. A bad car accident. She may not live to see tomorrow. I have to get the next flight out.
5: I'll call a cab.
7: No need. An Uber's on the way. I need to get my stuff together.
6: We should all go.
7: No. Your uncle put a lot of work into planning this trip. I want you to have fun. Enjoy this time because you never know.
5: It's okay, my sweet.
3: Did he just say my sweet?
8: I think so.
6: Well, Bobby and Abby are having a blast with the ropes course.
5: Why aren't you guys joining in?
0: I can't stop thinking about Bonnie. I've never seen her like this.
5: I haven't either. She's a strong woman, but this really has her concerned.
6: After watching her get into that Uber, just broken, I can't go have fun.
5: She wants you to have fun.
6: I know.
0: I want to have fun.
6: But not today. Maybe tomorrow.
0: Yeah. What can we do for her?
5: Pray.
6: Do you mean that, Uncle Chuck?
5: Well, I see all of you do it all the time, and to be honest, it brings me comfort.
0: Uncle Chuck, you've come a long way.
5: Listen, you're never too old to learn. Truth is out there, I know it. But figuring out exactly what that is, that's a big task.
6: I have a question for you.
2: Okay, everybody listen up.
6: What's going on?
5: Don't know.
2: Skywalker is missing.
0: Is that the big, pretty horse?
5: Yes.
2: If anybody saw who took him, we need him back right away. He's not ready for the public. So if you saw anything or see anything, come talk to me, all right? All right, back to your fun for now.
8: Did you hear that?
6: We did.
3: Don't you think this is a case for the Clue Crew?
0: Maybe.
6: Well, do we know it's not just someone taking the horse out when they shouldn't?
0: Only one way to find out.
6: Mr. John!
2: Real busy, fellas. I've got to find Skywalker.
6: We might be able to help you with that.
2: Really? What did you see?
6: It's not what we saw.
0: We're good at solving mysteries.
2: Listen, kids, I don't know what happened with Skywalker. I'm guessing someone took him without asking. But I don't see how a group of kids can help.
5: John?
2: Yes, Mr. Chuck?
5: I've watched this group, well, my family, in action for a long time now. You do yourself well to give them a chance.
2: All right. I'll tell you what I know, and then I've got to work on finding that Mustang.
9: He's a very valuable horse.
6: It's all we ask.
2: Last seen about 3 hours ago, right before the ropes course started. I put him in the stable.
0: You secured it?
2: Are you kidding me? Always. I'm a stickler for details, little lady. It's why I have the job I do. I am what they call in the city, octed.
0: Octed?
6: OCD.
0: Oh, right.
2: That's it, OCD. We just call it a stickler out here. Not sure why all the fancy letters.
6: Well, that helps. We'll do some snooping around and see if we can find anything out.
2: Well, ain't you cute?
5: Take them seriously, John.
2: I'll be around if you have any questions.
0: He doesn't take us seriously.
6: Doesn't matter. We aren't doing this for ourselves. It's to help others.
0: That's a good point, Peter.
6: Let's go ask some questions.
8: We'll do more than ask questions.
3: Yeah, we're gonna follow the clues and solve the mystery.
10: Go Clue Crew!
6: Meet you all back here later.
7: She's not looking good, John.

0: I'm so sorry.
1: Last time I saw her, she was so happy, so healthy. One drunk driver and she's gone.
0: She's not gone yet.
1: Chuck, her mind is gone. The damage is done. The only question outside a miracle is, does she live?
0: Oh, Bonnie, we've been praying for you and your family.
1: I appreciate that, Chuck, because it's a reminder. Life is fragile. In a moment, it can all change.
0: I see that. I see that more clearly than ever.
1: You do?
0: I do.
1: Chuck, I don't want to lose people I love.
0: Of course not.
1: Especially if they aren't believers.
0: Your sister isn't a believer?
1: She is.
0: Then who?
1: Chuck, I have a lot to deal with over here. Can I call you back?
0: Sure.
1: I'll update you later.
0: What is it?
2: There's another ranch just over the hill that is trying to compete. We're told they got a new horse, but he's being kept in the barn out of sight for a while.
0: How'd you find that out?
3: I made some phone calls to local ranches, asked if they had any new horses with spunk.
0: And they said yes?
3: Not exactly. It was more like, is a skunk smelly?
4: They talk funny out here.
0: I'm sure they think we talk funny too.
3: So now we've got to visit that ranch and find out.
0: You have a plan?
3: We do.
4: Turns out, our river rafting trip goes right by there.
3: We plan to lag behind a bit, then take a quick look in the barn.
0: And if the barn is locked?
3: One of us will climb in.
0: Well, who's gonna... Of course. Be...
4: Careful. We will.
3: Okay. This is as far as we can go without being noticed.
5: Uh-huh.
3: Bingo, it's up to you. There are people around that barn, so move quickly. Use my phone to get video, then get out quickly.
2: I hate to leave him alone like that.
4: He's faster than any human. They can't catch him.
2: How long has it been?
3: Too long.
4: We need to go in there.
3: And blow our cover?
2: We can't leave without Bingo.
3: We won't.
4: Peter, they don't know who we are or what we're up to. Let's just walk over like we're part of their dude ranch visitors.
3: Okay. Act natural.
2: How do I act unnatural?
3: I don't know. Like you're up to something.
2: Aren't we up to something?
3: Yes, but don't act like it.
2: They've got Bingo! So much for acting natural.
3: Let's run!
5: We're coming, Bingo!
4: Over there. The barn doors are open.
2: They tied you up?
6: We sure did. He must be with you.
3: He is with us.
5: I thought you said he was faster than any human.
3: I forgot about one important skill every good cowboy has.
6: We can throw a lasso over the head of a tick, blindfolded.
2: Bingo, you got lassoed?
5: Did it hurt?
6: So why are you sending a monkey to steal a horse?
3: Oh, we aren't horse thieves.
4: Oh, no.
5: Please don't hang us.
6: This isn't the Old West.
3: We were just trying to find out who stole the horse from the Montana Dude Ranch.
6: Oh, I heard about that. That's why we tied up the monkey. Thought maybe he was part of it.
4: Goodness, no!
6: So you thought we stole the horse?
3: No, we just don't know who did it. Start it here.
6: Careful who you accuse around here.
4: Oh, we're sorry. We didn't mean to accuse.
6: Untie the monkey, boys.
1: She's on life support, but not for much longer. The sister I grew up with is fading away.
0: I'm so sorry to hear that. If it's any consolation, I've been taking stock of my own life, my own priorities, spiritually speaking.
1: Wait, if it's any consolation?
0: I mean, with all that's going on, this is minor.
1: Oh, no, it's not. You don't understand. I pray for you every night, sometimes in the middle of the day.
0: You do?
1: I do.
0: You think about me that often?
1: I do. That often. So tell me about taking stock of your own life.
0: Well, I didn't really think about these things before the kids came, before you got more involved in my life. I see how much faith means to all of you, how reading the Bible gives these kids a foundation that is so solid. And I feel this tugging. Hard to explain, but I'm able to put things into perspective now. I can see where I've been wrong in the past. I'm not explaining this very well.
1: It's beautiful, Chuck. Keep going.
0: You guys talk about our souls. I remember once you quoted C.S. Lewis, something about how we aren't a body that has a soul, but a soul that has a body. My soul longs for something more.
1: You are on the right path, Chuck. Oh, you are on the right path. Pray. Pray on your own this time. Reach out to God.
0: I will. One other thing before I go. I miss you.
1: Oh, the doctor just came in, so I better go.
0: Okay.
1: Oh, and I miss you too.
0: Yes!
4: Hey, Uncle Chuck.
0: How did it go?
2: We narrowly escaped a hanging!
0: You what?
3: Nobody was getting hanged, but the other dude ranch thought we might be there to steal horses. They heard about what happened here.
4: But we did get another scoop.
0: Oh?
4: While we were there, we asked why the heavy-duty locks on the barn. A cowboy said they got a threat from an animal rights activist who wanted to let all their horses go.
3: And we got her info.
0: Is she local?
3: Yes, but I don't have a way to get to her place. We have no car here.
5: We ride the horses then.
3: That would go over big. Steal horses to find a stolen horse?
4: Wait, her number is listed. Look at this.
0: Think about what you want to ask before you make that call. It's easy for someone to hang up.
2: Did you steal a horse is probably not the question you want to start with.
3: I have an idea. Can I see the number?
4: Right here.
3: Need to block my number first.
7: Hello?
8: I know how to get into the barn where they keep the other horses.
7: Is this Craig? Didn't we talk about this already?
8: It's not that difficult.
7: First of all, where are those horses going to go? Second of all, I'm in France all month protesting nuclear power. Then on to Ireland to protest a pipeline. And then I'm in Sweden to protest the airlines. I have a very tight schedule. No time to steal cattle.
8: Horses.
7: Horses, whatever. And besides, I thought I sent you to California to fight for the rights of rats to live in homes. That legislation has a chance over there, you know.
8: Sorry, I'll get right on it.
7: You'd better.
4: Wow. Who knew protesting was such a busy job?
3: Looks like she's not our horse thief.
2: Back to the drawing board.
3: Maybe our mistake is looking outside the area. Maybe it's right under our noses.
4: Good thinking.
3: So let's see if any of the workers have the motivation to steal a horse.
4: Oh my goodness, we forgot to ask. Have you spoken with Bonnie?
0: I have. Things with her sister are not going well, but we had a good conversation.
3: Doesn't feel right to be on vacation without her.
0: No, it doesn't.
3: Or to have her deal with this alone.
0: She has her family.
4: We're her family.
0: Sure feels like it.
4: Because we are.
0: All right, God. It's just you and me out here. We need to talk. I know I've been running from you. Maybe I just didn't want to face my own flaws, and I know I have plenty. But these kids and Bonnie, they talk about my soul that lives on when my body dies. That it either goes to heaven or to hell,

0: living so many years just for myself. While I realize serving the military has been good for others in my country, I also see now how I've been more concerned about my personal advancement than the good of others, or even family. So I missed out on that. And then you gave me one anyway. What a gift they've been. You've blessed me so much, and I've given myself the credit. So, God, Lord, Father, I don't even know what to call you. So, God, help me be the man I should be. Please, help me be a good father to these kids. And to Bonnie, a good whatever it is I'm supposed to be. Thank you. Or, amen. Hello?
1: Chuck. It's over. She died.
2: How's Bonnie handling it?
0: As well as can be expected. They were close, but Bonnie knows her sister is in a better place.
3: That's always comforting.
4: Guys, we found something!
2: Tell us about it.
4: So, we were learning to fly fish, and first we had to learn to tie flies.
2: Let's save that for later. What did you find?
4: We heard some guy say to another guy, "You owe me half. Don't forget."
3: That could be a lot of things.
4: True, but then the other guy shushed him, so they walked away to talk.
5: And we followed, pretending to be fishing nearby.
4: Then one guy says, "They slaughter at 4. Then there's no back turning.
3: Turning back.
4: Is there a difference?"
2: Oh no, he sold Skywalker for food.
0: Guys, we need to start calling slaughterhouses.
3: Is there like a slaughterhouse directory? How do we do this?
2: Already got a couple pulled up online.
3: What?
2: We're not in the city anymore.
3: Is there anything else they said?
4: Yeah, it was like they didn't know we were there.
0: That's the beauty of 2 8-year-olds in the Clue Crew. Nobody suspects they're a threat.
2: What else did they say?
5: One guy, I think his name was Mike, was angry he didn't get his cut yet because he's the one who got Skywalker out.
2: Isn't one of the helpers named Mike?
0: Yeah.
4: And the other guy did the deal. He delivered the horse.
2: Did he say where to?
4: No, just to the highest bidder.
2: That's it!
3: But that could be anybody.
2: There's a slaughterhouse called Highest Bidder.
0: I'm getting a car. We'll need to be able to get out there quickly. What's the app you put on my phone?
3: Uber.
0: Got it.
2: I'll head over to the stable and let the owner know. Make sure this Mike fella doesn't get away.
3: The rest of us will go with Uncle Chuck.
6: All right. Police say it'll take a bit to get to the slaughterhouse. Where are you folks?
2: Just arrived. Trust me, if anyone can stop them, my folks can.
6: Good.
2: So you know who Mike is?
6: Sure do. Man, he's the only one, besides me, who has keys to the barn.
2: You seem more sad than angry.
6: Mike is a good fella. Come on hard times. I just don't see how it comes to this.
2: Yes?
7: We're here. Plenty of cars in the lot, but this place is locked up. Nobody is answering. When will the police be here?
2: Not soon enough.
7: Okay, we'll find a way in. Talk soon.
2: Let's talk to Mike.
6: Good idea.
4: Open up! We know you're in there and the police are on the way. You have a stolen horse in there!
5: Where are you going, Bingo?
4: He's climbing the wall.
0: The window.
3: Who else can get into a third-story window?
5: Maybe instead of police dogs, they should have police monkeys.
0: He's in, but what's he gonna do in there?
3: Hopefully, unlock the door.
8: What are you doing in here? You're trespassing!
0: You have a stolen horse in here.
8: You can't prove that. Not in time, anyway.
5: There, Skywalker.
8: Hey! Get off that horse!
4: Go, Bingo!
8: You owe me a horse!
0: Did you just tell a monkey he owes you a horse?
3: Does Bingo know how to stop that thing?
5: Where is he going?
0: I don't know. Monkeys can climb, but can they hang on?
6: We
1: We have the owner of the slaughterhouse in custody. He knew well he had a stolen horse.
5: But where is Bingo and Skywalker?
1: We're looking. We'll find him. Come along.
0: Wait, before you take Mike, can I make an unusual request?
1: Go ahead.
0: Based upon what I've heard, he feels terrible for what he's done.
9: I do.
0: And you said he has no criminal record.
9: Been the best employee we've had. Until now. I deserve whatever sentence I get.
0: But Mike, you didn't do this to get ahead. Don't get me wrong, what you did was awful, but you did it to cover medical bills for a child in need. This week, I received grace. Grace I didn't know existed. Wonderful, soul-healing grace. Instead of incarcerating Mike for one horrible decision, let's consider grace.
6: If anyone deserves it, Mike does.
0: Really, none of us deserve it, but God offers it.
3: Is this really Uncle Chuck? I think so.
0: So let's take it a step further. A fundraiser for his family.
9: Oh, after what I did, I think it's a great idea. We've been wanting an excuse for one more rodeo.
4: Bingo!
6: Skywalker!
4: Come here, Bingo Lingo.
9: Hey, monkey. You think you can ride Skywalker one more time? I think that would be a hit at the rodeo. That would bring in the crowds.
0: A rodeo it is.
10: That week, the Clue Proof solved a mystery and helped a family in need. And everybody learned a very important lesson about grace.
0: Is Bingo doing a handstand on Skywalker?
4: Go, Bingo!
10: Be sure to join us next time for another exciting mystery adventure of the Clue Crew, brought to you by Unshackled of Pacific Garden Mission. Heard in this Clue Crew episode, the mystery of the missing Mustang were Elena Poggles, Alex Poggles, Amy Lilly, Carly Strait, Dan Rodden, Julie Partika, John Fornoff, and Andy Harvey. Original music, Gary Fry. Recording and sound engineer, David Pierczynski. Writer, Charlie Richards. And director, Timothy Gregory.
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0: Well, hello there. It's good to have you back. You're always welcome here at Lamplighter Theatre. On our last visit.
1: Hi, Mr. Finian.
2: Oh, a rough day, I understand.
1: Terrible. Horrible. Just awful.
2: Welcome to the Universitarium.
1: Kind of like the planetarium?
2: Oh, much, much more. Whenever I'm having a terrible, horrible, awful, worser day like you, this is the place that I come to. When my little world seems out of control at times, I just look up. And I remember that God has a much, much bigger plan than I can ever ask, or think, or imagine.
1: You want me to read something? The Unexpected Guest and Other Tales.
2: Enjoy. We can talk about it later. Under the stars.
3: They will kill anyone.
4: So what should I do? Hide here?
3: They will search here. You must flee.
4: Where?
3: Out of France. To Suavia.
5: Have you decided to join the revolution?
3: No.
5: Then I shouldn't have opened my door to you.
3: I am not your enemy. I am your brother.
4: It's open! Run, Jack!
5: If you'd like to die by my gun today or die by the guillotine tomorrow, it makes no difference to me. Your liberator will die now.
6: Julius, don't shoot again! It's your brother!
5: What?
4: Can you help us?
7: Come in, my dear. We'll take care of you.
1: Pepin, you're going to a new home now. They're nice people and you will love them. What's the matter? Stop!
8: Pepin!
1: Pepin, come back!
8: Where did he go?
1: Pepin! He's gone.
6: Julius, there's a fire.
5: I know. I started it.
6: What? What? Why?
5: To divert attention.
6: What?
5: Baron Durlo, don't ask questions. Run out of the back door and go to Richard's house. Amelia will give you instructions.
9: What is happening here? Julius, stop! What are you doing with the prisoners?
5: I am moving them.
9: They are to be executed in 2 hours. Why do you care?
5: I simply think it would be a better idea to
9: put the prisoners back in their cell and help us put out the fire. What are you waiting for, Julius?
5: Harry, open the cell lock. It's open.
6: Throw him in.
5: Lock it.
9: Julius, I never took you for a traitor. You will die for this!
5: We must go.
10: Wait! What about me?
9: I will hunt you down. I will organize an army to find you and kill you. You will never be a free man again, Julius!
10: We're free!
5: Don't celebrate yet. We're not safe. Jacques, you must flee to my brother's house. After I free the rest of the prisoners, I'll meet you there. Help you find your wife.
10: What? Why are you doing this for me?
5: Helping you is a cause worth fighting for. I was blind to it before. Besides, I cannot stay in France. They will kill me on sight.
10: Then I will meet you at Richard's house. God be with you, and thank you. Colin, where will you go?
11: I have family in Switzerland. I'll go there.
10: May God protect you and deliver you.
11: Thank you, my friend. If ever there was proof of a God, I believe I have seen it here today.
10: It is not proof you need. It is faith.
12: Sir Jacques, thank God.
11: Hello.
12: I heard you were to be executed today. How did you...
11: Julius rescued me.
12: Julius?
11: It's too complicated to explain now. Do you know what happened to Richard?
12: Yes. He's in the hospital.
11: He is alive?
12: For now. They won't let me see him.
11: Is my Lena here?
12: Yes. Lena, come here.
13: Coming. What do you want? Oh, Daddy!
11: Oh, Lena.
13: Daddy.
11: I thought I'd never see you again. Are you well?
13: I'm much better, Daddy. Amelia's nursed me back to health.
14: Hello, Amelia.
12: Julius, what are you doing here?
14: Amelia, I cannot tell you how sorry I am.
11: He is helping us.
12: How could you believe him? This could be a trick to find your wife and murder her, as he will you.
11: Julius risked his life for me. From what he has shown me today, he is worthy to be trusted.
14: It took Richard's courage and sacrifice to awaken my hardened conscience.
12: Time will tell.
11: Where are Isabel and Charles?
12: Suavia.
11: Suavia?
12: It was unsafe for them to stay here. They left without Lena because she was too sick for the journey.
11: Where in Swabia?
12: We don't know. Richard said goodbye to them at the Rhine. The rebels will search for you here. You must leave now.
11: With no money to travel. This journey will be a severe test of our faith.
12: You're not as poor as you think.
11: Where did you get this?
12: It's yours. You were always generous and kind. You lent money to so many when they were facing hard times. They wanted to give some of it back to you.
11: Yeah, but how?
12: Richard collected as much as he could before his attempt to rescue you.
14: I will procure a horse and cart. Jacques, you and Lena can ride in the back.
12: You have no time to lose. Go.
11: Thank you, Amelia. You will not be sorry for trusting Julius.
12: We will see.
0: This is Lamplighter Theatre at lamplighter.net.
8: Have you ever noticed how a story stays with you long after facts fade? That's because truth wrapped in story doesn't just inform, it transforms. At Lamplighter, this is our calling. 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
15: More water here.
16: The fire is contained on the south side.
15: Good. Have you found Julius?
16: No.
15: How could you be so foolish? Allowing him to lock you in the cell.
16: Well, we both trusted him too much.
15: We will talk about this later. How many prisoners escaped altogether?
16: 14.
15: 14? We cannot let this news spread. The government will think we have been weakened, especially if they know the escape was led by one of our own.
16: Yes, sir.
15: I know what we'll do. Make a list of all that were to be executed this morning. Give this information to the newspaper and tell them the executions were carried out.
16: Yes, sir.
4: Did you find Pepin?
17: No. No sight or sound of him. We searched until dark.
4: Oh, poor Charles.
7: Oh, poor boy.
17: Here, a bit of good news. The newspaper says that the revolution seems to be quelling a bit.
4: Oh, may I see it?
17: Certainly.
4: Thank you.
17: Where is Charles this morning?
4: I let him sleep in longer today. He's been a bit overwhelmed lately, and now the loss of his bird.
7: It would be no wonder if the child slept for a month.
17: Could you please pass the bread, Eloise?
7: Yes. Would you like the butter as well?
4: What?
17: What is it?
4: No. No!
17: Isabel!
4: No!
17: What was in the newspaper?
7: 14 enemies of the state executed. The Baron Jacques Darrow. Her husband has been executed.

0: Daddy, how are we ever going to find them?
1: I don't know.
0: How do you know Julius is leading the horse in the right direction?
1: I don't. Julius knows as much as I do. I have thought of every possibility of where they could be. I've tried to think like your mother. I've tried to think like your brother. I've followed logic. I've followed instinct. And still I've not found them.
0: Then shouldn't we do like you've taught us? Shouldn't we pray?
1: Yes. Thank you for reminding me.
0: Dear God, please help us find Mother and Charles, because we can't find them without you.
1: We're holding on to your promises, Lord.
0: Amen. Amen.
1: I am confident God will lead us to your mother and brother. He has led us to this point.
0: But where are we? We're in the middle of nowhere.
1: Your mother escaped unharmed. I was rescued in an extraordinary way.
0: Yes, but...
1: Do you see that man in front of us leading the horse?
0: Yes.
1: It is nothing short of a miracle. He saved my life. The God who can change a heart so dramatically can help us to find your mother and Charles.
2: Please, my dear, you must eat.
3: I am not hungry.
2: You are sick and weak.
3: I cannot eat.
2: You must.
3: Leave me, please.
2: Yes, of course. We should call the doctor.
4: I don't have to be a doctor to know what is wrong with her. She's heartbroken.
2: She won't eat. She won't even look at me. She's been in the room staring at the wall for days.
4: She's going to die of starvation.
0: Daddy, I'm hungry.
1: Yes, I suppose we should eat now. Julius!
5: Yes?
1: We need to eat. Could you stop at the shop here?
5: Yes, of course. Whoa!
1: Come, let me help you down.
0: Thank you, Daddy. That's better.
1: Are you coming in with us, Julius?
5: No, I should stay on the lookout in case there's trouble.
1: Very well. We'll buy some bread for you.
0: Daddy, how long will we keep looking for them?
1: Forever, if we must.
0: I mean tonight.
1: All night, if we must. Hello there.
6: Hello. Can I get something for you?
1: A loaf of bread and a wedge of cheese, good sir.
6: You look like you've been doing some travelling. You'll enjoy our fresh-baked bread. In fact, it's just out of the oven.
0: Thank you, monsieur. Have you seen my mother and brother walking through here? She has long, pretty black hair, and my brother's hair is curly.
6: No, I'm sorry.
1: It would have been a week or so ago.
6: Can't say I remember.
1: If you do see them, would you please let them know that they are being searched for by their husband and daughter?
6: Certainly. Here you are, sir.
1: Thank you.
6: You're welcome, sir.
0: What's that?
1: What?
0: Do you have a pet bird? It sounds like a canary.
6: Actually, we just found it yesterday. Or rather, it found us. It flew into our shop out of the clear blue sky. How did you know it was a canary?
0: We had one as a pet. May I see it?
6: Certainly. Come through. We put it in the back.
0: Daddy, come. I know that song. Daddy, it's Pepin.
1: Pepin? How?
0: Charles took Pepin with him.
1: Lena, there is very little possibility.
0: It is him. Look at his bad wing.
1: It is Pepin.
0: They must be close by.
7: Ryman!
6: We are back here, Oliver.
7: Do you have any... Oh, Pepin.
0: Excuse me, how do you know Pepin's name?
7: There is a boy staying with us. It was his bird. It flew away from us 2 days ago.
1: Is the boy's name Charles?
7: It certainly is.
0: Oh!
1: God be praised. I'm his father.
7: Of course, Baron de Lowe. But we thought you were dead.
1: I stand before you alive and well by the mercy of God, my friend. Sir, maybe come back for the bird later.
6: Absolutely. It sounds like you have a family reunion to attend.
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10: Mother, please, you must eat.
3: My dear Charles, you must be brave.
10: Don't talk like that, Mother. All you need to do is eat.
3: Charles, listen to me. Sometimes bad things happen to good people. We will never understand why on this side of heaven.
10: Mother, stop! You're scaring me! Stop!
3: I spoke with Oliver and Eloise. They will take care of you.
10: No! No! No!
4: Isabel!
0: Mummy?
3: What?
10: Father!
4: Oh, Charles!
0: Mummy!
3: Oh, Father!
10: I live!
3: Oh, God of mercy! Be everlasting. Praise for your deliverance.
4: Amen. Oh, oh my darling.
3: I thought you were dead.
4: It was nothing short of a miracle.
3: How did...
4: We will explain later.
0: Mummy, what's the matter?
4: My darling, you're so pale. You must eat something.
2: I brought some soup.
10: Here, Mother, eat your soup.
3: Yes. I'm hungry again. Oh, glorious day.
4: Yes.
2: Oh, no, thank you.

0: How is Lady Isabel?
1: Sleeping. She is still very weak.
0: What will you do now?
1: We will wait until the madness is over, and then we'll head back to France.
0: There may not be much of it left. The revolutionaries will not stop until France has been burned to the ground.
1: Perhaps. But it is our home. What will you do?
0: I have no home anymore. I am considered a traitor to both my country and my cause. I must leave forever.
1: And Richard?
0: I hope to see him one day and beg for his forgiveness. Not a moment goes by that I don't feel the pain of his wounds, the ones that I caused.
1: Julius, a wise and godly man, Francois Fenelon, once said, "The great physician who sees in you what you cannot see knows exactly where to place the knife. He cuts swift and deep into your innermost being, exposing you for who you really are. But pain is only felt where there is life. And where there is life is just the place where death is needed most."
0: What are you saying?
1: God has begun a work in you, and he will complete it. Except a grain of wheat falls into the ground and dies, it abides alone. But if it dies, it brings forth much fruit.
0: You've given me a lot to think about. Thank you.
1: No, thank you, Julius. And may God be with you.
2: Father!
1: Yes, Charles?
2: May we go to the shop and get Pepin now?
1: Yes, let's do that.
3: Hello again, sir.
4: Ah, yes, hello. Nice to see you.
5: Thank you.
4: You've come back for your bird?
2: Yes, where is he?
3: I don't hear him.
5: Is he still in the back?
4: Actually, I'm very sorry to say this, but Pepin is gone.
2: Gone?
4: After you left, he started flying around his cage and squawking like I've never seen him.
2: What?
4: This morning, I opened the back door to replenish my flour bin and the bird was gone.
2: No.
4: We have a cat, but I haven't seen any feathers or anything.
2: Feathers?
4: I'm very sorry.
2: Oh, Pepin.
5: Oh, Charles.
2: Pepin.
5: I know you love that bird. Oh, my son.

0: Well, it's good to be home.
1: Home. It's awful.
2: They've destroyed everything.
3: They stole my doll collection.
1: Why, Father? Why would these rebels want to ruin our house?
0: The madness of the past few months was much worse than damaged houses and stolen dolls. We are blessed to have survived.
1: They won't come back, will they?
0: Fighting is not over. It has just temporarily subsided. The king and queen are dead, and there are new people trying to start a government.
1: Oh, my mother's china.
0: Isabel, damage to a few plates.
1: I know, Jean. I'm blessed that God spared us, and many in this country lost so much more than their dinner plates.
0: I know.
4: My lady, Sir Jacques.
0: Richard!
3: My dear Richard!
4: I received word that you were back.
0: Oh, it's so good to see you, my dear friend.
5: Are you well?
4: I laid in bed for weeks, but I am getting around better every day.
0: Thank God.
4: My brother sent a message by courier that your needs were being cared for in Swabia.
0: Where is he?
4: I don't know. Probably in Switzerland by now. I don't believe I'll ever see him again.
1: I'm sorry, Richard. But we hope that he finds our saviour.
3: Or maybe the Lord will find him.
0: Well spoken, Charles. Yes. Richard, you must tell us all that has happened in France. We only know what we've read in the newspaper.
4: Oh, we have much to talk about. But first, I have something for you. Come. Some tea for you?
0: Oh, Richard.
3: How lovely.
1: Richard, you're not our servant anymore.
4: I will always be your servant, as well as your friend. But tea is not the only reason I brought you in here. I have a gift for you. Oh. It's under this linen.
3: What is it?
4: Shh! You're giving away my surprise.
1: Pepin!
3: Pepin!
1: Oh, you got Pepin!
4: It was all very strange. He simply flew into the room one day.
1: He migrated all the way back here, from that man's shop.
4: You have quite a bird here.
3: We have quite a god.
0: Yes, we do, Charles. Quite a god indeed.
3: Pepin!

0: Wow.
1: Yes, wow.
0: Whoa! How do you do that? Just appear out of nowhere.
1: Oh, I don't know. I just happened to be in the right place at the right time, just like you. So tell me, Jeremy, the D'Urlo family was rich, so everything went well for them, right?
0: No, it was terrible. Horrible. Just awful.
1: Reminds me of somebody else's day, I know. But the very things that were hard for the D'Urlos turned out to be for their benefit. Remember the storm and the fog that Charles and his mother went through?
0: It protected them from the bad guys.
1: Exactly, it did. And when Richard was wounded, those wounds changed the heart of his wayward brother. This is the way God works, Jeremy. He takes the bad, inverts it to good, and multiplies the blessings. Now, can I ask you to do me a favor?
0: Sure.
1: You have had yourself a very hard, very tough day. From your alarm clock going kaflooey to your mom telling you that you're going to move. But I want you to forget about all that for a moment. And I want you to look up at the stars.
0: Okay.
1: Now I want you to imagine how big God is. And I want you to imagine how big God's love is for you. When you move to your new place, there might come a time when you're feeling down. When you do, go outside at night and look up. As you gaze at these millions of sparkling orbs and glowing worlds that God created, I want you to remember these words. For I know the plans I have for you, declares the Lord. Plans to prosper you and not to harm you. Plans to give you hope and a future.
0: Thank you, Mr. Finian.
1: You're very welcome, Jeremy. Are you feeling better now?
0: Yeah. Yeah, I am.
1: Good. That's because you're seeing better. And just wait until you read the other two stories in that book.
0: Oh, I don't know if I'll have time. I have to be home soon.
1: Oh, you'll have time. Later. After all, this book is yours to keep. For you.
0: For me?
1: For you.
0: Thank you very much.
1: Well, you're welcome very much. So, Jeremy, whenever you're feeling down...
0: Look up.
1: Mm-hmm. And remember.
2: 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The bookend story was by John Fornov. The sound was designed by Alan Hurley, the music composed by John Campbell. It was directed by John Fornov. Jess Harnell played Finian Jones. Tim McCartney was Jeremy. Eddie Carroll played Jerry Rigsby. Jacques was Ian Cullen. Poppy Elliott played Isabel. Andrew Williams played Richard. Sheila Shand Gibb played Eloise. Oliver was played by Richard Sims, Charles by Oscar Elliston. Lena was Lily Carson. Julius and the shopkeeper were played by Andy Harrison. Alexis and the captain by Stephen Greif. Genevieve and Dominique by Joan Moon. Sebastian and the doctor by Robert Benfield. Stuart Pendred played Colin. Rosie Code played Amelia. And the soldier was played by Doug Rivolta. Recorded at the Soundhouse Studios in London. Our producer, John Fornov. Associate producer, Bob Hoos. Our London casting director, Philip Glassborough. And our executive producers, Mark and Deborah Hamby. And I'm your host, John Rhys Davis. We've enjoyed our visit with you. Come back soon. You're always welcome here at Lamplighter Theatre.
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It doesn't quite sound the same, but it means the same when it's from the heart. Kim and Christine are going to sing for us in Korean.

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3: Come on, CJ, jump!
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3: It wasn't too far for me!
1: Insight for Living is proud to present Paws and Tails. Howdy, and welcome to Wildwood. It's another normal school day, but if you're a student of Miss Harbor's, a normal school day can be mighty unusual. She's getting the class to think about what they want to become when they grow up. Some teachers might read descriptions of jobs and careers, but Miss Harbor is teaching this lesson wearing a fish bowl on her head and a painter's jumpsuit.
5: Good morning, class. Okay. Class, who can tell me what I do for a living?
6: Are you a deep sea diver?
5: I am not a deep sea diver, but good guess, CJ.
7: Oh!
5: Goose?
7: I think you are a light bulb.
5: No.
8: I think you're an astronaut.
5: Ned, that is correct.
9: Yes!
10: Yay! Oh, Ned!
11: I don't think that you can become an astronaut.
5: And why not?
11: Because it's just science fiction. They can write stories about it, but it's not possible.
8: Maybe not yet.
5: Exactly.
6: Hey, that's two smart things in a row.
8: I'm having a good day.
5: That's why I've got to get this thing off.
12: Oh, well, that's better. That's exactly why I'm dressed as an astronaut. I want you to stretch your imaginations. Just because we can't do it right now doesn't mean we won't be able to one day. If you have a longing to become something, you should pursue it, even if it seems impossible.
8: Oh!
12: Yes, Multi?
8: I've always wanted to be owner. What do you mean, owner? You know, owner of, like, the world.
11: Of course.
8: What? What?
12: With that in mind, I want you all to give your progress reports to the class on your What I Want to Be When I Grow Up project. Tell us what you want to become, and then tell us what your project will be. CJ?
6: Oh, my project is over here, and it's almost done.
8: Teacher's pet.
6: I want to become an architect. I am building a castle out of sugar cubes.
13: CJ, that's a great idea.
6: Thank you.
8: Ooh, sugar. I like it.
12: Very nice, CJ. I especially love the spires and the parapets.